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1: If I, by the finger of God, cast out demons, truly the kingdom of God is come. In the name of the Father, and of the Son, and of the Holy Ghost, amen. Dear Hector, my dear brethren, the gospel from this morning helps us to understand that we're living in a fairy tale world. We're living in a world in which people listen to a fairy tale, to a story which everybody believes, a myth is the myth that the devil does not exist. A myth which all the more it's spread about gives the devil himself all the more power. For the less people believe in the devil, then all the more can the devil make himself known. We know that it's obvious that we're living in a society whose culture, or should I say anti-culture, is one penetrated by the motives, satanic motives. And you don't have to be very intelligent to realize that. But of course, blank denial is the reply of that society. That blank denial, which is what enables, of course, the devil to have such incredible power, which power will increase all the more as men deny him. If we ever had any doubt as to this matter, we have this morning's gospel, which shows us that the devil does indeed exist. More than that, he shows us that he has a kingdom. A kingdom to destroy which our Lord came into this world. It was for that reason only. A kingdom which the devil rules by tyranny, by hatred. Kingdom of the prince of the devils, the prince of this world, prince because he's subject to no one, which our Lord came into this world to destroy by choosing submission, obedience. Kingdom, opposition, which the church certainly recognizes because we belonged, every one of us, by the state of original sin already to the power of the devil. And so that when we were baptized, the priest said exorcisms over us to chase out the devil. And he made our sponsors, our godparents, in our place, make that triple denial of Satan, his pomps, and his works. We have there an opposition. Not just two kingdoms, but a radical opposition between two kingdoms. A faithful opposition. That's also what the gospel from this morning teaches us. That the kingdom of God can only come into our souls by the destruction of the kingdom of the devil. It's the only way. Two are radically opposed. What does that mean then? That now that we have the state of grace, that the kingdom of God is in our souls, we needn't worry about the kingdom of the devil. That we needn't interest ourselves in such matters. That demonology is for silly people. The very fact of our daily lives gives the lie to such an assertion. The very fact of the temptations which every man is attacked by. When we were darkness and lived like people in the world, we weren't subject to temptations. The devil did not need to tempt us. But now that we're trying to live as children of the light, it's exactly the contrary. The devil attacks us from every side. He roams around us like a lion, seeking whom he may devour. He continually gives thoughts and bad ideas, temptations, into our minds. We are then in a state of battle, continual state of battle. Woe to us then! Woe to us if the devil should find us like that soul of which we hear in the gospel from whom the devil was cast out by our Lord, but who came back to find that soul empty, all clean but empty, nothing there. That is to say, no graces, no virtues, no gifts, nothing. Empty. And so what happened to that soul? Of course, seven spirits came in. Seven spirits worse than the devil who possessed him in the first place. But why seven? Why seven? Don't you remember that it was by the finger of God that our Lord cast out demons? That is to say, by the Spirit of God. The Spirit of God who casts out demons. And don't you remember also what Isaiah the prophet says? That the Spirit which rests upon the Lord is the Spirit of wisdom and understanding, the Spirit of counsel and fortitude, the Spirit of knowledge and piety, the Spirit of the fear of the Lord. These seven spirits, these seven gifts of the Holy Ghost were cast out. And therefore they were replaced by seven spirits, worse, in a certain way, even than the devil himself, worse because they were inside, as it were, corrupting the soul from inside, destroying, killing, taking away every good that was left, seven spirits destroying from the inside, the seven capital sins. We often think that the gifts of the Holy Ghost are not really that important. It's something you learn for your confirmation because you have to. It's something you think is appropriate for certain mystics who have special graces, but I mean to say, what do they have to do with my spiritual life? These seven spirits, these seven gifts of the Holy Ghost. We fail to realize that, as St. Thomas says, these gifts are necessary for our salvation. They are the only way by which we can sanctify our souls. Why else would we have received them when we received the sacrament of baptism? Why else would we have received a great increase in those gifts when we were confirmed so that we might become soldiers of Christ? They're necessary, of course. Not necessary all the time, for we have the virtues and the commandments, but necessary sometimes. For without the gift of the Holy Ghost, we cannot resist those terrible temptations of the devil which do come upon us sometimes. Without the gift of the Holy Ghost, we cannot be heroic in our practice of virtue as sometimes we must be. We need, then, the gifts of the Holy Ghost. They are a necessary part of our spiritual lives. We must choose. We must choose if we want our souls to belong to God. We want our souls not to be invaded by those seven terrible spirits. We must choose, then, the gifts of the Holy Ghost. We must choose to use these things, which give us a great facility. That's what they're for, to give us a great facility, a great ease in our spiritual lives, which make it so much easier for us to love Almighty God and to serve God in everything that we do. They are, if you like sails which are added to a rowboat going through a stormy lake. You put up a sail and the boat moves easily. They're the gift of the Holy Ghost that we should profit from. We should choose the gift of the fear of the Lord, the fear of ever offending He who has chosen us to be His sons. That terrible, efficacious horror of ever being separated from our Lord. We should choose that fear of God, rather than the anger, that vice of anger, that spirit of anger of the people in the world, which which draws to the contempt of God and to the hatred of one's neighbor. We should choose to unfurl that sail of the fear of God, which is truly the beginning of wisdom, and which will give us that detachment from the world and the things of this world, and which will then give us the beatitude of the poor in spirit, for theirs is the kingdom of heaven. We should choose also that spirit of piety, that spirit of piety which makes us in all things give thanks to God, in all things recognize God's providence and God's direction and God's goodness. So opposed to that spirit of envy, that capital sin of envy, that impious jealousy which fails to recognize the goodness of God in the gifts which are given to those around us. We should unfurl that sail of piety, and ours will be the beatitude of the meek, for they shall possess the land, eternal paradise. And we should choose also that gift of knowledge, the gift of knowledge which enables us to appreciate all creatures in their proper place, that every little creature and every good little thing in this world help us to go to God, and to appreciate then the vanity of creatures without God, of things without God, who made them for himself. That spirit of knowledge, to which is so opposed the covetousness, that spirit of covetousness of those people who seek things for themselves. That sail of knowledge also we should unfurl, so that ours might be the beatitude of those who mourn over their own sins, their own terrible attachment to creatures, who mourn, for they shall be consoled. And we should also choose that spirit of fortitude, so opposed to the spirit of sloth, the gift of fortitude, the gift of the martyrs, which makes us desire to give our all, even our lives, to die for the faith, to become, as St. Ignatius of Antioch said, the crushed wheat of Christ ground down as Christ's immaculate bread, by that strength which is not our own strength, but which is the divine strength which is given to us by this gift, which can enable us to say with St. Paul, I can do all things in him who strengthens me. This is the sail of fortitude that we must unfurl if we are to overcome that spirit, that vice of sloth, that lack of any energy in the doing of good, even for the loving love of God, which is so common, but such a terrible disgrace in a Catholic. If we do this, if we unfurl this sail of fortitude, then ours will be the beatitude of those who hunger and thirst after justice, for they shall have their fill. And then we should choose the gift of counsel, which makes us decide in all things that we do as God would have us decide, not from a human point of view, but from a supernatural, a divine point of view, which is so opposed then, so opposed to that vice, that spirit of lust, that spirit of lust, that capital sin of lust, which is the rashest thing that man, the most abominable decision, most worldly decision that man could have, not to overcome his passions. Now let us unfurl that sail of counsel, which will give us in the beatitude of those who always want to accomplish works of mercy. Blessed are the merciful, for they shall obtain mercy. And let us then also choose the spirit of understanding. The spirit of understanding, which is then the gift of the Holy Ghost, which enables us to penetrate to penetrate the mysteries of our faith, to right down to their depth, to see how good, how magnificent they are, like a certain intuition of the greatness of our faith, the greatness of the simplest of the truths of our faith, even if it be simply the fact that we are created for God, even if it be simply the fact that God became man. The gift of understanding will enable us to truly appreciate these extraordinary truths so opposed to that spirit of gluttony, that vice of those who seek to satisfy their flesh, for they do not understand the things of God. If ours is this sail, unfurled, sail of the gift of understanding, then out with the beatitude of the clean of heart, for they shall see God. And finally, the final sail which we must unfurl, that final spirit, which is the spirit of wisdom. The spirit of wisdom is what enables us to see all things as in their first cause, which is God. See all things as ordered to God, as for God. So opposed then to that spirit which is at the root of all the capital sins, that pride which makes us see all things as ordered towards our own wretched selves. Let us then unfurl the spirit of wisdom, which will make us then direct everything towards Almighty God as is due, which will give us that great intimacy with Almighty God that we ought to have as a fruit of each Holy Communion. As our Lord said, "He who eats my flesh and drinks my blood, he abides in me and I in him." That's the fruit of the gift of wisdom. The gift of wisdom which will produce in our souls a special effect, a great peace of soul, and which will enable us also to spread the peace all around us, so that ours will be the beatitude of the peacemakers. Blessed are the peacemakers, for they shall be called the children of God. Here we have a ship all decked out with seven great sails, ready to sail towards eternity. These are the sails which furnish the house of our soul. Which, if the devil not find, he will send those seven most terrible spirits in to occupy our soul. These are the gifts that we must develop in our souls, encourage, pray for, appreciate, profit from, if we want truly to be the sons of God, if we want truly to be the instruments of God's grace among us, as of course we must. In the name of the Father, and of the Son, and of the Holy Ghost, amen.
2: In the name of the Father, and of the Son, and of the Holy Ghost, amen. So soon now, after the Feast of the Immaculate Conception, we are presented, of course, with this Feast of Gaudete Sunday. And in order to be able to appreciate the way in which the Church tries to teach us, we have to take the opportunity to really grow in this appreciation of the liturgy. As I've said before, and I'll say undoubtedly again, the liturgy is a beautiful school. It is there in order to instruct us, to teach us, to give us a greater appreciation of all of the care that Holy Mother the Church has put into placing all of the feasts the way that they are, for our own instruction and for our own edification. When it comes to these different feasts, therefore, sometimes we have a happy coincidence of placing multiple feasts next to each other so that we can see how Holy Mother Church wants us to react. For example, in the sanctoral cycle, we can see very clearly the question of the finding or the exaltation of the Holy Cross, and directly following, the day afterwards, you have the Feast of Our Lady of Sorrows. And therefore, the two are very much connected to each other. But something which is even more rare than the close positioning of the different saints and feasts throughout the year are the union between what's called the Christological cycle of the Church and the sanctoral cycle. By that we mean those feasts that depend upon the Sundays, which change, of course, throughout the year, and those feasts which are tied to a specific date. When we see those kind of connections, we can see this very development of the liturgy in order to help us to appreciate what is being given to us. As I say, this is very rare, and yet, because of its rarity, it can be extremely edifying. That is, it can stir up in us a certain appreciation of the liturgy that otherwise would not be there. A perfect example of this is the fact of March 25th, the feast of the Incarnation of our Lord, the Annunciation. We find that more often than not, it is fairly close to the time of the Passion. This year, this coming year, it'll be quite far, almost a month. But nevertheless, in most cases, it is very close. Of course, this is to instruct us of the importance and the reason for the very incarnation of our Lord Jesus Christ, the reason why he became man. Why? In order to suffer and to die for us, to save us from our sins. And so, too, today we find ourselves in yet again one of these happy coincidences. Last Sunday, as I said, we celebrated the Feast of the Immaculate Conception. And in this Feast of the Immaculate Conception, we begin it by the introit, of course, as always, which reads as the following: "Rejoicing, I shall rejoice in the Lord, and my soul shall exult in my God, because he has dressed me with the clothes of salvation, and with the clothing of justice he has surrounded me, as a spouse adorned with his gifts." Now, obviously, when we're talking about the gifts that Our Lady has received in this Immaculate Conception, it is precisely the fact of the Immaculate Conception, the fact of being dressed with grace, filled with grace, and therefore that she herself, having been conceived without original sin, is free from all of the different things that pull us downwards, in particular what the theologians would refer to as the fomes peccati, the kindling for sin, those things that give us this immediate inclination towards weakness, blindness, malice, intemperance, and concupiscence. So these different things in themselves, they help us to recognize the purity and the beauty of our Blessed Mother. And of course, on the feast, these words attributed to Our Lady, "Rejoicing, I shall rejoice." Of course, she rejoices for the fact of being born without original sin. This is completely clear. Anybody who was born in that state would rejoice. And yet, even though she does rejoice, and rightly so, for a personal good that is for herself, she also rejoices for a universal good, a good that is for each and every one of us. Now, right now, you may be thinking, Father, you got lost in the tangent. You started getting a little bit further away from this question of the happy coincidence. But in fact, it begins with this question of the Immaculate Conception. If we say that she rejoices for a universal good, that means that it applies to each and every one of us. And today, in particular, a day which very seldom is further than a week away from the Immaculate Conception, this feast of Gaudete Sunday, we are reminded once again of those words. If it doesn't immediately come to mind, let us look at those words in Latin. When we hear the introit of the Blessed of the Immaculate Conception, we'll hear "Gaudens Gaudebo," "Rejoicing, I shall rejoice." And what do we hear today? In today's introit, Gaudete. Once again, it's a tying of the two emotions into each other, this push for us also to rejoice. Rejoice in the Lord always. Again, I say to you, rejoice. Rejoice. We are supposed to be rejoicing. And why do we rejoice? Why are we given this instruction to rejoice if it is not the fact that we have been given a proof of our Lord's providence for us? Throughout this time of Advent, all throughout this time, of course, it is the liturgical preparation and the historical preparation for the coming of the Christ child. We expect him, we want him to come more than anything else. And this time of Advent, shall we say, is a representation of the time of the Old Testament. But throughout the entirety of the Old Testament, all of the people were waiting in expectation for the coming of the Messiah. They wanted him to come, and they truly did believe that he would come, even though all they had was the prophets. That's all. All they had was the prophets and the promises of God himself. And they waited with such great expectation for this coming Christ. And now, having celebrated the Feast of the Immaculate Conception, we can say that we now have a tangible proof of that preparation. It's no longer just a prophecy. The Blessed Virgin Mary has already begun to be prepared to receive her Son. And this is what we celebrate in today. This Gaudete, this rejoicing, we have a proof, a more tangible proof, a more perfect proof of the coming of our Lord Jesus Christ. This is the proof of our Lord's providence. So therefore, when we look at the joy, how are we supposed to celebrate? Is it supposed to be a celebratory joy, something where we're jumping up and down and, yay, he's already here? No, he's not. It's a preparation for it. It is already something which is foreseen by God. It is something that we can rejoice in, but the rejoicing that we must give is still reserved. How do we know that? How do we know that that is the kind of joy that we're supposed to have, this reserved, still solemn joy? In fact, it's due to the liturgy once again. We look back to the introit, and I'm very grateful to the choir to have sung the introit itself. Because in the introit, we see in itself a solemnity, which is not going all out, shall we say. It is very solemn. It is the very mode itself, mode one of Gregorian chant. It indicates this solemn joy, this reserved joy, a joy which, as I say, doesn't go crazy, but still rests in the providence of God. Resting, as it does, in the text, or rather in the notes itself, on one or two notes. In this case, the Fa and the La, it stays on these notes, which, according to commentators, will actually show a resting between man and God. This resting in this joy, this understanding that God is on his way. And with this, we can turn also to the communion hymn and take courage. Precisely the words itself. Take courage and fear not. Behold, our God will come and will save us. We know this. We know this because he already has, but in the liturgy, we know this as though it had already happened. We know it. These words come from Isaiah. These words come from the Old Testament, and he is certain of it. And we ourselves, rejoicing liturgically, can be certain of it as well because of the Immaculate Conception, because of this direct proof that we have that God has already begun to prepare mankind for the coming of Christ. With this in mind, then, my dear faithful, I beg of you, unite yourselves to the Mass. Unite yourselves to the liturgy. Grow in this appreciation of the liturgy. Grow in this understanding of what the liturgy is trying to instruct us in. And do everything that you can throughout this time of Advent to remove yourselves. Let us all remove ourselves from the different parties and the different distractions and dissipations that might come about. They are real. They're perfectly acceptable to a certain extent, but we have to be careful not to fall into the spirit of the world. Doesn't mean that when we go into the stores, we have to plug our ears so we don't hear any Christmas music yet. It's not what we're saying. But we have to remove ourselves from so many worldly pursuits so as to be able to rejoice with the church and to rejoice and thank God for the many graces that we have already received, not least of which, is the very redemption that he has foreseen from all eternity. Amen. In the name of the Father, and of the Son.
3: In the name of the Father, of the Son, of the Holy Ghost. Amen. But today you listen, my dear friends, to the gospel, see, with the transfiguration of our Lord. I would like to maybe read a few things on this mystery from Dom Guéranger, who explains, you see, very well this mystery of the Transfiguration. It's a good thing that the church is able to sustain our courage, to help us to persevere in the spirit of Lent by giving us this vision of the glory of our Lord, this glory which will be ours also if we do persevere in penance, and therefore go to heaven, we'll be to have the same glory one day. That's why the church wants to encourage us during this Lenten penance by this gospel of the Transfiguration. Our Lord took three apostles. He took only three on Mount Tabor. He took Peter, and took John and James. Peter, the rock, the first pope, the one on whom our Lord was going to build his church, and St. John, the beloved disciple, the one that our Lord did prefer, and then St. James, the first martyr, you see, the first of the apostles to be martyred, to die for the faith. So he left the other ones near Nazareth and went into company on only those three ones, Peter, James, and John. And then he has listened to the gospel and listened to what happened, seen to what happened to him. His face, shines as the sun, and his humble garments became as white as the snow. And then two men show up on this mountain and come near our Lord and talk to him about his passion, about his upcoming passion. And those two men were Moses and Elias. The lawgiver, Moses, and then Elias, the one who went on a chariot of fire. And they both, you see, adore Jesus. The three apostles are not only dazzled by the brightness which comes from their master, but they're filled with a great rapture of delight and even want to stay here on the mountain and say, "Oh Lord, let us set up three tents and stay here. It is so good to be with you. So good to be with you." And while they are admiring the glorious sight, you know, a cloud comes and we can hear the voice of the Eternal Father proclaiming the divinity of our Lord, saying, "This is my beloved Son. Hear him." And so why did our Lord took also those three apostles and not the others? Because those three were the ones who will have to be tempted in the garden. See, when they will see our Lord sweating with blood in the agony. And they would have the temptation, you see, to follow him. And we see that they did fail, see. Alas, although they had the Transfiguration at Mount Tabor, although they did see our Lord in his divinity, they saw his glorious, his glorified body's glory, they still, as he did, betray him. They all left him, they abandoned him, and Peter did deny him three times. So we see our Lord did give them this grace of the Transfiguration to those three apostles, to be able to strengthen them, to fortify them for the night of the agony. And after the resurrection, of course, the three apostles made up for their act of cowardice when they abandoned our Lord. They did acknowledge the divinity of our Lord after his resurrection. And so that's a great lesson that the church, wants to give us during this Lent. Because sometimes we also have received graces from God, as the apostles did receive the Transfiguration, but yet we did deny our Lord, we abandoned him. So we have to make up, you see, for our sins, as the apostles did during the resurrection, when they did adore our Lord, see, as the risen Savior. So all this is to encourage us to persevere in this penance of Lent. We already have like a week and a half, see, that is spent, a week and a half gone, see, of Lent. And so that's good to see this vision of the Transfiguration, this vision of heaven. In the same way, see, after the struggle of Lent, after the penance, the fast, we're able to have the joy of Easter and the 50 days of Paschal time. After the fast, we have the feast. In the same way, in our life, see, after the struggle, the spiritual combat, the battle against the devil, the world, and the flesh, We have the eternal rest and the joy and the peace of heaven. That's to see the whole essence of Christian life, this combat, you see, and then the rest after the victory. In the same way we have Lent, difficult Lent, if we make it seriously, and then the joy of Easter and the 50 days of Paschal time until Pentecost. Let us be brave and courageous and do a good Lent to see for our Lord. In the name of the Father, of the Son, of the Holy Ghost. Amen.
4: And so, my dear faithful, on this Feast of Epiphany of our Lord, we celebrate, of course, three very great mysteries that our Lord, as it were, reveals himself to the world through these great mysteries that we celebrate on the Feast of Epiphany. The very word Epiphany, as you know, means to reveal or to manifest or to make or to show. And so our Lord is revealed to the world by the gifts given by the three magi. He also showed us his family. And today our Lord reveals his absolute power over nature by his first miracle, by changing water into wine. That is, he shows his divinity by performing this great work. And so our Lord also does this all, is also to, all that our Lord does, to remember, my dear faithful, it is for us a source of grace. And yet it is also for us a lesson. And so if we look at the very first miracle of our Lord, we notice many details that are important for our spiritual lives. And so the very first detail we notice from the Gospel was that the mother of Jesus was there. St. John writes very clearly to us, as if Our Lady was the principal guest, and then notes, and Jesus also was invited, as it were someone else who could come with her. Our Lord is invited with his Blessed Mother. This shows immediately, my dear faithful, of the importance of devotion to Our Lady. The very fact that she was there at Cana brings about that our Lord is invited as well. And so when we have devotion to Our Lady, we necessarily invite also our Lord into our hearts. And so thus, true Christian devotion must begin with the presence of the Mother of God in our hearts. Many souls falsely think that they can get to our Lord without Our Lady, and yet they are sadly mistaken. We cannot come to Jesus without going through her, who brought him into this world. We cannot expect the miracle of conversion without her being present also in our souls. And notice that the Gospel says that Jesus was invited, as the Gospel says. Our Lady was simply there, whereas our Lord is invited. It sort of implies that she was there as obligation, or that she was part of the family. In any case, she is simply there, where our Lord is invited. And show this us a very important truth about grace, my dear faithful, that we must want it, we must invite it, as it were, into our hearts. Our Lady, as our Heavenly Mother, is always there for us, as it were, whereas our Lord, he must be invited. We must want him to be there. Our Lord certainly wants to be with us, to help us, to do everything possible for us, because of course he loves us. And yet, he will not come unless we want his help. That is, unless we invite him, unless we want his grace. So to remember that each and every miracle which our Lord performed, he demands first an act of faith, which is also an act of confidence in his power. It is the condition, as it were, for him to act. He made us free, and so we must freely want his grace. And there are terrible consequences, of course, for refusing his help and for refusing his grace, but he will never force us to accept it. We must invite him. We must ask for his help. We must want him in our lives. We must simply invite him. And so in the performing of the miracle at Cana, we notice the occasion of how it comes about. It is from a lack. It is from a want. It is not having enough. They have no wine, as Our Lady will say. And so in itself, this lack of wine is a terrible thing for a newly wedded couple. The expected toast and good wishes for them won't be possible without this wine. It will be seen as a bad omen over their union. If the husband can't provide for the wine, how is he going to provide for this family? How are they going to be happy without it? We must remember that wine was used in all the blessings of the Old Testament festivals, offered daily in the temple and for the blessing of harvests. To not have it at the solemnity of marriage was something unthinkable, something even a source of scandal. And so this lack of wine also signifies, my dear faithful, the grace lacking in the union of marriage, or the necessity of a sacrament to provide for this union. It is certainly for this reason that Our Lady turns to Our Lord. If it was just a question of going to the market to buy more, or of asking the neighbors to borrow some, the master of the feast would certainly have solved that problem. Yet Our Lady turns to Our Lord, and that is because it is something, a problem, that only He can solve, and not the master of the feast. And so these two realities contain also two teachings for us, my dear faithful. Firstly, that every miracle comes about because of some necessity. And secondly, it is our Lord to whom we must turn in every trouble. So too often, when we encounter problems and difficulties or challenges, we simply get discouraged. And so this is not a Christian attitude. We must remember that every difficulty and problem or challenge is also an occasion for a miracle. A miracle of grace, and an increase of grace, and a merit in us by our fidelity. But we must never let anything discourage us. Even the most troublesome and embarrassing of situations can be turned to a good. Yet to be turned to a good, we must turn to our Lord, just like Mary did. And so how did Our Lady turn to our Lord? She does not need many words. In fact, our Lord in the Gospel even says that when we pray, we are not to be as the pagans with long-winded prayers. Our Lady simply presents the need. They have no wine. A very simple request. In fact, it's more of an observation than a request, if we think of it. Of course, this request animated with a great love, firstly for our Lord, and then, of course, for the couple on which she feels compassion. And so to know that love does not need many words, and in fact, the deeper the love, the less one talks about it. And so Our Lady makes her petition by simply pointing out the problem. And notice that she does not suggest a solution or have some preconceived ideas of what our Lord would do or what he has to do or what he should do. She leaves that entirely up to him. Her request is perfectly simple, without any condition. And so often, my dear faithful, too often, when we pray or when we ask our Lord for something, we often fill our minds with so many false notions of how this has to be done in such and such a way, or in certain manner, or such it has to happen now, or within the day, or just as we need it. But there are not so many prayers as rather conditions that are set on God's goodness and actually limiting his scope of action, if you think of it. It's trying to limit God. But let us rather imitate Our Lady and simply present our problems and that of others and give our Lord the full freedom of action. And you will see him also perform miracles and answer your prayers in ways that you would never even think of. And then Our Lady's request, her prayer, is also perfect. And yet the answer that our Lord gives to her seems at first hearing, at first reading, rather strange and even kind of insulting. He addresses her as a woman and not mother, which seems rather cold and rather hard-hearted. He also seems to refuse to talk about the problem even. He says, "What is that to me and to thee? Why am I even concerned with this? This is not my problem." As if it were none of his concern. He then even seems to refuse to do anything about it with the words, "My hour is not yet come." And so we can see from these words of our Lord, it would seem that Our Lady's request is flatly refused. But these are only the appearances, as the words are also meant to instruct us, my dear faithful. That is to say, our Lord addresses his mother coldly, or at least to our understanding, and even in a certain way humiliating her. It is exactly this humility of Our Lady which provokes the words which follow. What is that to me and to thee? Grace being in our Lord by nature and Our Lady by privilege, the blessings and rituals of marriage and feast are really not of their concern. They are living the life of perfect virginity, and the necessity of grace for the married life does not really concern either of them. Yet the words of our Lord which follow are the real reason. My hour has not yet come. So our Lord in the Gospel speaks many times of his hour, of that time, of that hour where he would fulfill the purpose for which he came into this world. It is the point upon which his whole life is centered, the whole focus, the main focus of his activity, and that which he yearns to complete. As he says exactly the night before he suffers, "How have I desired to eat this Pasch with you?" He will say exactly to his disciples that evening before he accomplished his sacrifice. So all of sinful creation was waiting for that moment, is waiting for that moment, that hour, and yet it was not yet that hour. And so remember, my dear faithful, that the sacrament of marriage is meant to signify the union of Christ and his church. This union would be accomplished on Good Friday, that very hour where he would offer himself up for all humanity. So it is not for nothing that our Lord reminds his mother of what she is implicitly asking. She is asking for grace for this couple, and that grace will come through a sign, a sacrament, which requires that his hour be accomplished. And so this is a lesson for us also, my dear faithful, to remember that all grace comes to us through the sacrifice of our Lord. And so likewise for us to gain grace for ourselves and for others, we must live according to the spirit of sacrifice. Every miracle, every grace is because of some soul which had the courage to sacrifice something, to offer something to our Lord in order to be closely united to him. And so also what we learn from the miracle of Cana is that Our Lady makes present, as it were, that dreadful hour of our Lord. She brings to the present, to the couple of Cana, the future sacrifice of our Lord in the sacrament which our Lord gives to them. And so too, we too, my dear faithful, when we are, as it were, impatient for the grace of God, when we have so much need to decide and do well and find out the will of God for us, we need to pray to Our Lady, for it's exactly that she will bring that hour of grace to us, make the miracle of grace happen also in our souls. And she will obtain for us that grace to enlighten our minds and strengthen our hearts. It's not for nothing that we ask her to pray for us now and at the hour of our death. And so what is truly remarkable is what follows in the Gospel. Our Lady understands him completely. Notice that she does not repeat her request or begin to nag our Lord. She does not nag or reproach him, nor even bring mind all the sacrifice that she made to bring him into this world. She does not even make appeal to her love for him. She says simply, "Whatever he tells you to do it." So knowing that he is almighty, the Son of God who can do all things, and knowing his great goodness in becoming man for us, she knows that he will answer her request in one way or another. Yet it is good to notice that there is also an implicit command given to our Lord. That is that he must do something. How odd it would be if after saying these words,

0: how, when, or in what manner, but we know that he will do it. Our only task is to do what he commands us to do. And so the servants carry out the orders, and there is a great miracle. Not only is water turned into wine, but is done in such an abundant quantity and of superior quality, as the master of the feast says. And yet this miracle is only the beginning of miracles. Exactly how St. John phrases it. It was the beginning of miracles. It is but symbolic of that grace given in each sacrament, which is truly abundant. And so, my dear faithful, let us, from these very few considerations that we see from the gospel of this day, this great importance of devotion to the Mother of God, and also, my dear faithful, the way that we ought to pray. Let us say we cannot save our souls without the grace of God. And this grace comes to us through prayer and the sacraments. And so let us learn from Our Lady how to pray with humility, but also with confidence, so that we might have the grace and abundance and overflow into eternal life forever and ever. Amen.
1: Bruno Goldaddy, in France by Francis Langridge. The silence of maternal hills around me in my evening dreams, and around me music making bells and mingling waves of pastoral streams. Whatever way I turn, I find the path is olden to me still. The hills of home are in my mind, and there I wander as I will.
2: In the name of the Father, and the Son, and the Holy Ghost. So even those who are unfamiliar with the Catholic liturgy can clearly see that the Church at this moment, during this Mass, is clearly in mourning. We see the priest wearing the black vestments, almost a universal sign of somebody who is in mourning. We see that there are no flowers on the altar. There is no organ. There's not even any relics on the altar. And the chant, even again, if it's somebody who has never heard chant before, can again tell that this is some very somber music. And this is all fittingly done, because we have all lost a loved one, whether it's a husband, a father, or a friend. And whenever we are separated from someone that we love, that is a source of sorrow for us. And this sorrow needs to be expressed. So Holy Mother Church, realizing that, helps us to express that sorrow by attaching all of these ceremonies to the final departure of our love. And this is also a sad moment because we know that God will judge each and every soul that departs from this world. And that is a somewhat frightening prospect for us. Because we know that God is a very merciful judge, and at the same time, he is also a very exacting judge. And as we know, we have all been affected with original sin. We have all sinned. St. John even says in one of his epistles, if anyone says that he has not sinned, that man is a liar. So that's certainly a cause for sorrow for us, realizing that someone that we love is not going to stand before their judge. But this sorrow is also coupled with a great hope. The Church is not merely reveling in a certain melancholy. There is a great hope which is attached to this Requiem Mass. In the epistle which we just read, St. Paul says, I would not have you ignorant concerning those who are asleep. Thus you shall grieve as those who have no hope. So St. Paul is telling us Thessalonians, and the Church is telling us through St. Paul, that we should have this hope. And what is the foundation of this hope? What is the source of this hope? Well, it's Christ himself. Christ himself is the one who has given us this hope. Again, we read in the gospel, Christ says, I am the resurrection and the life. He who believes in me, even if he dies, shall live. And whoever lives and believes in me shall never die. Those are very comforting words from God himself. Again, the words which the Church herself has made her own and is now presenting to us. So we are hopeful. Even though we have this great sorrow, we are still hopeful. We do not mourn as those who have no.

0: especially in this case. We're mourning a man who frequented the sacraments, a man who was always faithful to his Sunday obligations, a man who devoted much of his time and efforts to the church, and a man who had the great grace of being able to prepare himself for death. He was able to receive all the sacraments. He was able to attend Mass just a few days, less than a week before he died, and received his viatic. He was able to receive everything that the church was able to give him in order to prepare him properly to go and meet his judge. And that is certainly a cause of great hope for us. He was able to receive everything that Holy Mother Church can give him in order to pass into this next life. Holy Mother Church, almost as if the words of Christ were not enough for us, she also invokes the saints and the souls who are already in heaven. At the very beginning of the ceremony, when the priest came in and met the body at the door, the choir, they sang the Suda Venite. And one of the lines in this hymn is when the choir says, "Come to his assistance, ye saints of God. Angels of the Lord, receive his soul, offering it in the sight of the Most High." And then again, at the very end of Mass, as the body is being escorted out of the church, the choir will again sing, "May the angels lead you into paradise. May the martyrs receive you at your coming and lead you into the holy city." So already full of the promise of our Lord, the church also turns towards the saints and the angels and says, "Now we're asking you, as fellow members of the mystical body of Christ, to guide this soul to its eternal reward." It's really incredible. Here we have the church, the bride of Christ, begging the very friends of God for their intercession, begging that they will look upon this soul and bring him before the throne of God. That is also certainly for us a cause of hope, because we know that the fellow members of the mystical body of Christ, the souls who are in heaven, are going to be looking after his soul and guiding it to its eternal reward. And if the church is praying so fervently for this soul that he will receive his reward, well, that should inspire all of us as well. It should inspire all of us to follow the example of our Holy Mother, the church, and to pray for this soul. It was very edifying when Greg was alive to see all the outpouring of generosity that his friends and family gave to him. Taking care of him, making sure that he had everything that he needed, and of course during the very last days of his life, when he was very weak, his family staying up, losing sleep, and making sure that all of his comforts, all of his bodily comforts were there. Always willing to help. It's the same with other members of the church who were praying for him or visiting him in the hospital or visiting him at home and doing whatever they could in order to help. Well, if we did that while he was alive, we can't stop him now. That generosity, which was certainly praiseworthy while he was here on earth, is even more so now. It's true we can't help him physically anymore, but that doesn't mean our generosity has to stop. We still have to be generous, but that mode of our generosity is going to change. Since we can't help him physically anymore, we can still pray for him. We can still use our prayers and beg God for mercy for him. In a certain sense, we are obliged to do that. We're obliged to charity. Here's a man who we've known, a man from whom we have all received in some way or another some benefit. And now we have to repay that. And the way that we repay that is by praying for his soul. Because we know that when we die, the time of merit for us is over. There is nothing left that we can do in order to help ourselves. But through this great mystery of the mystical body of Christ, other members of this body are able to help other members. So by the mere fact that we've been baptized, we're incorporated in Christ, and one part can help the other part. So in this particular case, even if the departed soul is no longer able to help himself, the other members of the mystical body are able to help them. And that's us. We here on earth, the Church Militant, are able to help those who have gone before us. And we should want to do that. We should want to pray for them. Because whatever helps or whatever benefits one part of the body is going to benefit the entire body. So we should be inspired to pray. We should want to. So we need to take our cue from Holy Mother Church and from the liturgy. We need to pray for this soul. We need to pray that he can quickly be ushered into the company of the saints and angels, where he will see God face to face and receive his eternal rest and praise God for all eternity. In the name of the Father, and the Son, and the Holy Ghost.
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A short meditation from the wisdom of the saints. The poor monk is lord of the world. He has handed all his cares over to God, and by his faith has obtained all men as his servants. St. John.

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1: The epistle for today, the seventh Sunday after Pentecost, is taken from the letter of the Apostle St. Paul to the Romans. Brethren, I speak a human thing because of the infirmity of your flesh. For as you have yielded your members to serve uncleanness and iniquity unto iniquity, so now yield your members to serve justice unto sanctification. For when you were servants of sin, you were free from justice. What fruit therefore had you then in those things of which you are now ashamed? For the end of them is death. But now being made free from sin and become servants to God, you have your fruit unto sanctification, and the end, life everlasting. For the wages of sin is death, but the grace of God, life everlasting in Christ Jesus, our Lord. The Holy Gospel is taken from the Gospel according to St. Matthew. At that time, Jesus said to his disciples, "Beware of false prophets who come to you in the clothing of sheep, but inwardly they are ravening wolves. By their fruits you shall know them. Do men gather grapes of thorns or figs of thistles? Even so, every good tree bringeth forth good fruits, and the evil tree bringeth forth evil fruit. A good tree cannot bring forth evil fruit, neither can an evil tree bring forth good fruit. Every tree that bringeth not forth good fruit shall be cut down, and shall be cast into the fire. Wherefore, by their fruits you shall know them. Not everyone that saith to me, Lord, Lord, shall enter into the kingdom of heaven, but he that doth the will of my Father who is in heaven, he shall enter into the kingdom of heaven." In the name of the Father, and of the Son, and of the Holy Ghost, amen. Become servants unto God. You have your fruit unto sanctification. We know that sanctity is the will of God for us. We are called to be holy. St. Paul also says the same thing in his letter to the Thessalonians. This is the will of God, your sanctification. And our divine Savior repeats it. Be ye perfect, as your heavenly Father is perfect. Yet there's a problem. The problem is this: we know that we're not saints. Far from it. We're sinners. And yet we're called to be saints. And there's a gap here. How do we bridge this gap? Is it possible for us, sinners, weak, feeble men as we are, to aspire after holiness, that we're told we have to be holy? And if so, how do we bridge that gap between the reality of who I am and the reality of what I ought to be? Is there a way? But certainly there is a way for us to achieve that holiness to which we are called. It finds its root in devotion. What do I mean by devotion? St. Thomas Aquinas explains that it's the most essential internal act of the virtue of religion. The heart of religion is devotion. What is devotion? But the belonging of myself whole and entire to Almighty God. It's the awareness that I am not my own, that I'm His, that I belong to Him, and I want to give myself to Him as He gave Himself to me coming onto this earth. Devotion, then, is this sense, awareness of my consecration, all that I am, all that I have, all that I do to Almighty God, so that I live not for myself, but for my divine Savior, the most holy Trinity, for God. And the devotion is an act of the will. It's not a sentiment or feeling, but it's in the will by which we give ourselves to Almighty God. But act of the will must be inspired by something. Devotion is inspired by charity, the love of God, above all else. But where does that come from? It comes from the mind. It comes from the awareness of truths in my mind. It comes from meditation. Meditation, consideration, and reflecting and thinking over eternal truths. And of those eternal truths, especially the goodness of God. How God has been good to us, how He's taken care of us, how He's washed over us with His divine providence. The goodness of God, which is manifested especially in the mystery of the incarnation in which He became man for us. And as St. Paul says, if God has given us His only begotten Son, how has He not given us with Him all things, all that we need, all the graces? By becoming man on this earth, then we see in real terms, tangible, that we can truly appreciate the love of God for us, the goodness of God for us. And that is a great inspiration to devotion. And our devotion is also inspired by the example that our divine Savior gave, by His passion and death upon the cross. Proving His love for us. He gave Himself up because it was His Father's will to teach us how much He truly loved us, to pay the debt of our sins. We were yet sons of wrath, far from God. He loved us already, not because we are good, but because He loves us, quite simply. And that is a great inspiration for devotion that moves our wills and fills us with joy of heart when we give ourselves to God to do what God wants, to belong to Him, to offer ourselves to Him. There's another consideration too that St. Thomas Aquinas explains why it is that we should have devotion. And it's the consideration of myself. It's self-knowledge. It's the awareness of my sins and my failings and my weaknesses, my wretchedness, which, yes, causes sadness, contrition. But as St. Paul explains, a sadness which is according to God. That sadness which is according to God engenders repentance, which brings the promise of life everlasting, entirely different from the sadness according to the world, which engenders death. So there is a sadness which makes us want to belong to God because it shows my inadequacy, my failings, how I cannot belong to myself, how I need God's mercy and forgiveness and grace. And so that sadness for my sins engenders then the joy of confiding myself, entrusting myself to the divine providence. And so I have joy in my heart as a result of the devotion by which I give myself to God. That devotion is essential to the living of our faith and to our aspiration towards holiness. An example of that devotion is given in the prayer of the offertory of the Mass, which was first prayed by Ananias, one of the three men in the fiery furnace in Babylon, who offered himself as we offer ourselves. In a spirit of humility and a contrite heart, may our sacrifice be accepted by Thee, O Lord God. We pray, and we pray at the offertory of the Mass. And it expresses our belonging to Almighty God, the devotion. In that sense, the devotion penetrates traditional Mass, which is why the prayer of the Mass fills our souls with that interior joy, which is the fruit of devotion. It's a spiritual joy of giving ourselves up to Almighty God. Now that, in turn, engenders piety, and disposes us to take advantage of the gift of piety, which we receive from the Holy Ghost, which is that gift which enables us to regard God as our Father. And to see all the events in my life as directed under the movement of God's fatherly love. And to see myself as dependent upon his fatherly care at all times. It's what St. Paul mentioned in his letter to the Romans, when he said, we have not received then the spirit of slavery and of fear, but the spirit of adoption of sons, by which we cry out, Abba, Father. And that is fundamental to our life of prayer. And it expresses our devotion to Almighty God, the Holy Trinity, who is our Father to our souls and takes care of all of our needs through that divine providence, which in the prayer of the Mass we prayed is infallible, because he watches and directs all things to the good of those who love him. That dependence upon God's fatherhood, then, is fundamental to the living of devotion. And that, in turn, is going to engender in our souls the love of God's holy will, which is the next step, the essential one, for our efforts to achieve the holiness to which we are called. In fact, to accomplish God's holy will at all times and in all things, as our divine Savior did in his sacred humanity, is the key to holiness, and it depends upon devotion and piety, so that then we have this love of God's holy will and this longing to give ourselves up to his will in all things as a treasure. And that's well explained by St. Vincent de Paul. St. Vincent de Paul and all those who were acquainted with him and noticed that good times, bad times, things go right, things go wrong. And he was involved in the politics of the church and state in France in the 17th century. Never was he disturbed or upset, depressed or sad. He was always the same. Vincent is Vincent. They said he never changes. And when asked to explain the secret of that interior joy, he explained its conformity to the will of God. And all consists in conformity to the will of God, which itself is the proof of the renunciation of our self-will and of our union with Almighty God himself. And that is the key to sanctity. And that brings us then to the next question. How are we to know the will of God so as to be conformed to it? It's all very nice to say, I want to do the will of God, but I have to do it in practice every day. And that's the challenge where I often fail. And to answer that question, then we have to distinguish the two kinds of the will of God that we must be abandoned to and offered up to. There is the signified will of God and the will of good pleasure. Now, the signified will of God is that will of God which is signified and indicated to us very clearly by God in his commandments, by the church and the precepts of the church, by our superiors and our parents when they tell us what to do. We are told what is the right thing to do, and we obey, and that's signified to us. We know it's the will of God because we're told. It's easy to know, not always easy to do, but when we do accomplish it, we have great peace of soul because we know we're doing what God wants us to do. We have absolute confidence. But then there's another will of God, which is more difficult for us to discern. And that's the will of good pleasure. The will of good pleasure is that will of God which is indicated to us by his good pleasure, by circumstances and events that are directed by divine providence, some good, some bad, some easy to accept, some difficult to accept. But it all comes from the hand of God, who directs all things and has in mind the good of all of us at the same time as everything is directed for a purpose. Being there's no such thing as luck or chance or fortune, they're pagan inventions. Everything has a purpose in God's plan, and everything that happens to us is a part of that plan. And so we need to see and admire that plan of divine providence without understanding it, because we cannot often understand why things happen the way they do. But to accept and embrace them, to accept the crosses and the difficulties, just as we accept the blessings and the joys, this is abandonment of divine providence to the will of good pleasure. It's not always easy to understand what is God's will for me in any particular event. It's true. So we must pray and beg God's enlightenment, and then listen to how he speaks to us through events and circumstances which indicated his holy will, and then follow. If need be, seek advice, because we must distrust our own wills so as to be able to embrace and follow God's holy will. And we find then the next step towards sanctity. St. Jean François de Santal pointed out that we can only have happiness and peace of soul when we're given up to God's will and when we've vanquished our self-will. Which self-will, of course, is the enemy of God's will. And so, devotion, which produces joy in our hearts, which is the fruit of our meditations, then gives us true piety, dependence upon Almighty God, which gives us that longing and love of accomplishing God's holy will, signified, and also the will of good pleasure. And that leads us in turn to holiness, which constitutes precisely in that God's will being accomplished in all the details of every day. Just look at the life of our divine Savior. 30 years, the vast majority hidden, in which he did nothing extraordinary, but he did the ordinary things of a carpenter as of a boy growing up, with extraordinary divine love and fidelity and obedience. And that is the example for us, how we can become holy in our own place, just by taking advantage of the grace, sanctifying grace and charity which is given to us, to do our daily duties with devotion, with joy, with cheerfulness, never being bothered, never getting angry or upset, always accepting the crosses, rejoicing in the happy times, thanking God for the good, thanking God for the sufferings. At all times, God's will is everything to us. And in this, it is the accomplishing of the little things with extraordinary fervor and love which matters. It's the intention, not what we do, but the intention which makes us pleasing to God. That intention is where we have to really look into ourselves. And that intention comes from true devotion. True devotion. Let's beware then of false piety in which there is not the proper intention and in which there is not true conformity with the will of God. False piety is the piety of worldly people who say some prayers but still live a life of self-indulgence, looking for their own pleasures and not for God's will. It's a false piety. False piety is also a piety which is superficial. A superficial piety is when a person says a few prayers, but he doesn't really belong to God. He changes, he flip-flops all the time, depending upon how he feels. His will is not firm and solid in God's holy will. St. Francis de Sales talks about that superficial piety, which is that of the vast majority of men, and it is why they don't become saints. They keep changing. They wish they were somebody different, or they wish they had a better job, or they wish they lived somewhere different, or they wish they had a prettier wife, or they wish they had more children, or they wish they had no children, or they wish they had more money, or they wish something else, and they're envious of others, and they're never happy because there's always some greener grass on the other side which is better, and they are not offered up to God's will. Their piety is superficial, they are changeable, they are unstable, and they will not become holy because their devotion is not real. Beware then of superficial piety. It's a false piety. And beware of sentimental piety, making piety then depend upon certain feelings that we might have when we say certain prayers. So that sometimes we're elated, sometimes we're depressed. No. We see this in the devotion we have to the Blessed Virgin Mary. If that piety is sentimental, we say some prayers, we feel good, and then we forget about it. But if our piety is real, if our devotion is true, then we make the consecration of ourselves to Jesus through Mary, by which we give ourselves all that we have, all that we are, all that we possess, everything we do, our good merits, everything is hers. Everything is Our Lady's, total belonging. This is true devotion. This is true piety. And it's in the will. And it's this to which we are called. And that's what leads to holiness. Devotion, true devotion, leads to piety, real piety, leads to embracing and loving the will of God, both signified and of good pleasure, and that enables us to embrace holiness. And holiness means two things. As explained by St. Thomas Aquinas, holiness means, first of all, firmness, stability, solidity, unchangeability, as God is immutable. I stick to my principles, I stick to my resolutions, I'm firm in my way of life, I put God first in all things, I'm not changed by what people think or say about me, I'm firm and solid. That's essential. And the second thing about holiness is purity. Purity of intention, not to be attached to earthly things or pleasures of this earth, because my goal is to please God above all else. Firmness and purity of intention. That's what holiness consists in, and it comes from that love of God's holy will and that attachment to it. And so, that's how we overcome the dichotomy which exists between our sinful selves and the calling to bear forth the good works of holiness. We can do it. We have to then reflect on God's goodness and our sins, develop true devotion. From that comes piety. From that comes the will of God, in accomplishing of which is holiness, as Jesus himself said. It's not he who says, Lord, Lord, who enters in the kingdom of heaven, but he who does the will of my Father, who is in heaven. In the name of the Father and of the Son.
2: 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It's infallible. You are in distress, you are in temptation, look at the Sacred Heart. Immediately you will find consolation. You need some grace, more faith, more charity, more purity, more justice, I don't know, more prudence, suggestions, advice. Look at the Sacred Heart and immediately you will receive the answer. So, mighty faithful, let's believe. Let's believe in the love of God.
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4: Behold, we go up to Jerusalem in the name of the Father, the Son, and the Holy Ghost. Amen. So today's gospel talks to us a little bit about the man who is blind and seeks our Lord to obtain his sight. And later on during Lent, there's another episode of a man who was born blind, and our Lord heals him. And the church puts this gospel before us today as a sort of a kind of a paradox, where it is the blind man that sees, and the apostles who represent us in some way, who don't see. The blind man acknowledges his blindness, and yet the apostles who are with our Lord refuse to see their blindness. Notice our Lord tells the apostles, our Lord the divine realist, he tells the apostles in today's gospel that he's going to go up to Jerusalem in order to be handed over, to be betrayed, to be taken hold of, spat upon, rejected, and then crucified and dies, and then he's going to rise again. But notice that throughout the New Testament, our Lord tells the apostles this reality many times, and almost every time our Lord tells them this, they either ignore it or act like they don't hear it, because it doesn't suit the narrative that they have in their mind about our Lord or their own life. So they seem to somehow selectively act like they just didn't hear it. And we tend somewhat to do the same. We act like we didn't hear it. But what's interesting is what goes on after that. This man who is blind comes to our Lord, and he can acknowledge his blindness, and he knows who it is that comes before him. And so St. Gregory the Great says, "Whosoever acknowledges the darkness of his own blindness, whosoever sees within himself the need of eternal light, let him cry out from his own depths of his heart, Jesus, Son of David, have mercy on me." That should be our prayer. That should be our cry. That should be our sentiment. Truly, there is none so blind as those who refuse to see. And today, blindness is, we might say, a clear symbol of the modern world. We live in a world of, we can say, that is worse than the Dark Ages. I tend to call it the Dumb Ages. We are so insanely blind, it's just beyond comprehension. But what's interesting is this man, in simply grasping the passing of our Lord, acknowledges who it is that has passed before him. Who is it that has passed before him? The blind man, says Saint Cyril, already having this person passing before him, this divine person, was the Word of God, who of his own will had been born according to the flesh from the Virgin. He came before him as a God, saying, "Son of David, have mercy on me." And that it was his belief, he offered up his prayer to God, to our Lord. And our Lord would say, "It's your faith that has made you whole." Not just your petition, but your faith in who I am and what I am capable of doing for you. Something that the apostles could not see, this blind man could see. But what's interesting is this man had to not only cry out, but he had to constantly cry out all the louder, because the crowd wanted to silence him, the gospel says. He's an insignificant person. He doesn't meet our criteria. And again, I many times when I read this gospel, I actually am somewhat disgusted with the attitude of the apostles. This man is in need. And what do? Well, just ignore him. Who cares? He's not important. He's blind man. Tell him to shut up. And we with our Lord. You can see the attitude at this point of the apostles. They don't really understand what our Lord is about. Our Lord came for these people. Our Lord is come to bring salvation to the world. They don't really grasp the mission of our Lord at this point. And the attitude is precisely a disgusting attitude. Instead of bringing him to our Lord, they want to silence him. But the commentators on this explain to us that this man reminds us of ourselves. The torment of the world is going to stop us from coming to our Lord. And unless we raise up our fervor all the more, we will be crushed by the spirit of temptation, the world, self-pity. If this man had been put off simply by being despised, by being told to shut up, well, he could have done like many of us do. When we get rejected, what happens? We fall into self-pity. And then we turn to our vices to indulge our self-pity. If that man had done that, he would have not only remained blind for the rest of his life, but he would have died in his sins. On the contrary, he was not put off by the rejection. All the more did he become bolder, and he forced our Lord to stop. With what power did he force our Lord to stop? With the power of his faith. He moved God, and God stopped. Our Lord stopped, and our Lord ironically asks him, "What do you want of me?" And again, for me, many times when I read the gospel, that statement is insane. Why would our Lord ask a blind man, "What do you want?" It's obvious what he wants. But our Lord asks it in order to draw out from the man his own mouth, understanding what he's seeking. And in this point, the saints point out that our Lord is always more eager to give to us that which we ask than we are to ask it or even to receive it. Our Lord is more eager to give to us that which we ask of him than we are to ask it or to receive it. And the saints, particularly Saint John Chrysostom, says, do not be discouraged if you ask something of God and he doesn't give it instantaneously. He asks of you only perseverance in that which you are asking, like this man in today's gospel, that you may receive it. And then when you receive it, all the more you value it, like this man. Not only did he receive his sight, but he went on to follow our Lord. Our Lord doesn't want to give us things like a father or mother gives to a little child. He wants to give us things as a father gives to his mature sons, who understand, A, who it is giving to them, and B, the purpose is to draw us closer to be disciples of our Lord, to be closer followers of our Lord, closer imitators of our Lord. This is why our Lord grants these things. If our Lord grants physical healings, it is so he may heal the real illness in our soul, which is a spiritual illness. Our Lord's not just there to make the world better on a natural level. He's there to elevate us, to lead us to the supernatural order. But by means of the natural order, healing the physical blindness, in order that through that, the spiritual illness may be cured. And here our Lord not only teaches us a profound lesson, but this was also a profound lesson for the apostles themselves, for them to learn what is our Lord's mission, what is he about. Now, and I think this brings me to the heart of the point that I want to get to today. That is, notice the very beginning of the gospel today. Our Lord starts off by telling the disciples what's going to happen. Our Lord, in telling him that, and he mentions it many times in the New Testament, and our Lord never speaks of his passion and death without speaking also of his resurrection. It's part of the one complete reality. And notice that our Lord also cites that this was foretold by the prophets. So all the more, you ought not to be scandalized. But our Lord seems to have to scandalize the apostles. And this is what you'll see later on as we approach the Good Friday. What happens? The apostles abandon our Lord. They're scandalized. Why are they scandalized? When he already told them, I'm going to suffer, I'm going to endure all these things, they're going to put me to death. They already told them many times. Why are they scandalized? Because they selectively shut it out. Our Lord's message was inconvenient, so they didn't really want to hear it. And we all know this. Often our parents will tell us many things, they'll warn us many times, And because it doesn't fit in with what we want to hear, we either resent it or we just like we act like we didn't hear it. It's only till we suffer the consequence of willfully resenting or resisting that reality and it comes to hit us one day that we realize, oh, actually, my parents had warned me, my superiors had told me, I didn't listen. Our Lord done that with the apostles. He had to scandalize them by going to his passion in order to break from them the illusion that they had in their mind. And what does our Lord tell them? He tells them about the very three things that we all don't want to hear about: suffering, confronting evil, and death. And what does Lent start off with? Reminding us of the very thing that we all fear and want to avoid at all costs. Man, you are ashes. Man, you are dust. And from to the dust you return. You're going to die. The very thing that we fear to confront, our Lord prepares the apostles to confront. Suffering. I'm going to suffer. Later on, the apostle St. Peter says, we don't want to hear this. And our Lord says to him, get you behind me, Satan, because you savor not the things of God. How much we dread the very thought that we may suffer. And in the case of our Lord knew he was going to suffer. In our case, we may never suffer 95% of the things that we dread we may suffer. And you know how much safeguards we put up lest the possibility that we may suffer may come. So we protect ourselves and surround ourselves with all these things lest we might actually suffer some sort of difficulty, inconvenience, whatever it may be. Evil. Our Lord is telling them he's going to be handed over to the Gentiles. He's going to be spat upon. Our Lord tells them about confronting evil. And our Lord is not afraid to confront evil. You know, today we hear this all the time. Father, you know, I'm not confrontational. And I fear that most people today, because they're not confrontational, they will end up in hell one day. Because we are not confrontational. The world is evil. And like our Lord, we have to confront the evil. And many of the religious leaders in the time of our Lord, they were evil. And our Lord confronted them. And our Lord openly said to them, you are of your father, the devil. Many of the religious leaders today in the church are evil. And they are of their father, the devil, including the high priest of the New Testament. The Pope is evil. And he's of his father, the devil. He does the things of the devil. We have to be honest about that. And even our Lord, when St. Peter went wrong, our Lord says to him, get behind me, Satan. Why? Because they are savoring of the things of the world. It's the spirit of the world, which is not of the spirit of God. This is the things that we fear to confront. The things that have led so many people today. Vast amount of Australians are on some sort of antidepressant. Many people today are mentally ill. And they are mentally ill because they fear something. Our Lord says, I fear nothing. Fear nothing. We have God with us. Our Lord telling the apostles to be realists. And they are going to run away when evil comes. But after Pentecost, when evil comes, they stand in its face. They rejoice at the fact that they were able to be scourged and suffer something for our Lord. I am afraid that today we have become like the apostles before Pentecost. Worldly, blinded people who are afraid of the wind. You know, unfortunately with this recent so-called COVID nonsense, we were afraid of a flu. We thought it was the bionic plague. This is what they made of people. We became so frightful of nothing. In a world when we have all the more reason not to be afraid. We have all the medicine and science that should make us all the less fearful. And we have become beyond comprehension fearful. We struggle to go half an hour without taking a bottle of water with us. We can't cope. I might have to suffer being thirsty. Imagine that. And my health takes priority over everything. And there should anyone dare disillusion us of that, we become angry. My health is so important. We become health fanatics. If we did only 1/10 or maybe 1/100 of what we do for our health, for our soul, we'd all be saints today. But my health is so important. Actually, it's not. He who loves his life in this world shall lose it, says our Lord. He who hates his life in this world for my name's sake shall gain it unto eternal life. And you know, if we think of Lent as being a very difficult time, just go to anybody who takes any sorts of sports serious in this world. Look at the routine that they will endure, the sufferings and sacrifices they will make for this world. And then you want them, these people, to actually think and believe that we Catholics believe in God. That's never going to happen. We don't even make 1/100 of a sacrifice compared to what these worldly people make for the world. And then you want them to believe that we actually believe in a transcendent God. They're not going to, because we make a mockery of our God, of our attitude. It's like we have a Christian band-aid, and we claim at the same time to worship a God that is crucified. St. Paul would say, I fill up in my body, that which is lacking in the passion of Christ. I fast, I pray, I scourge myself, lest after having preached to others, me, St. Paul, be cast away, be condemned. I work out my salvation with fear and trembling. St. Paul could say that. How much more us today, in a world where we have become very effeminate in our outlook. We have become very worldly in our outlook. We've taken a human solution to a divine problem. It reminds me of the Old Testament, just prior to the Babylonian captivity. We read in the 8th year of his reign, the reign of King Josias, that he wanted to seek to restore the right worship to God, because his father was a wicked king. His father had set up many of the false idols in Israel. His father Josias, Amnon. His father Amnon had set up many false idolatrous statues and images in the temple. So his son Josiah sought to destroy all those idols. And he succeeded. But the problem was that the people of Israel had acquired a habit of having their own idols in their homes. And so God could not get them to change their habits, their structures. So God took them away. He destroyed that temple and had them all taken away into captivity under Nebuchadnezzar. Despite the good intentions of the king, because their hearts had become corrupt. The church prior to the council was in the same state. Maybe you had some good bishops and priests overall, but the hearts and minds of the greater number of the bishops, the priests and lay people had become worldly. So God abandoned us to our own devices, and he took away those once amazing structures from us. The liturgy, beautiful convents and schools filled with thousands and thousands of priests all around the world and religious, it's all gone because we had become worldly. And this is a reality for us. Today we have a wicked high priest who promotes this adulterous worship, ecumenism, climate change, and the globalist agenda. And the clergy and the bishops smile along and go along with it. And no one is dares to be a realist, to call out the spade for being the spade. we all go along and everything's fine. And to speak the truth makes you unpopular, makes you lonely to speak the truth. To acknowledge the truth is not easy for us, because it means, in all honesty, we have to first confront the greatest evil in our lives, and that's ourselves. That is not easy. That is very hard for us. But that's the first evil we must confront, ourselves. The apostles were overall weak individuals, just like you and me. Very worldly, very concerned about their comfort, their financial status. They, even though they were God-believing people, they were very weak and very worldly minded. And you see this. Every time our Lord speaks on a supernatural or spiritual level, they respond with a worldly outlook, a worldly response. And yet they were supposed to be God-fearing Jews. Same thing with us. So that's a sign of encouragement. Our Lord works with weak human beings, but the difference is they had goodwill. Despite their weakness, despite their shortcomings, despite even their blindness and short-sightedness, our Lord does not despise them for that. Our Lord does not reject them for that. Our Lord brings them to Him and He elevates them. And here we see, during the actual captivity, what is the response of the prophet Daniel. Prophet Daniel, when he is taken and is going to be placed into the fiery furnace, what does he say? He responds with beautiful sentiments, acknowledging that it's indeed, he praises God in the sufferings, in the sorrows. He says, "For according to the truth of and judgment, you, O God, has brought all these things upon us for our sins. For we have sinned and committed iniquity, departing from you, and we have transgressed and transgressed you in all things. And we have not hearkened to thy commandments, nor have we observed done as you commanded us, that it might go well with us. Wherefore, all that you have brought upon us and done to us, you have done in true judgment. And you have delivered us into the hand of our enemies that are unjust and most wicked, and the provocators, and to a king unjust, the most wicked beyond all that are upon the earth. And now we cannot open our mouths. We are become a shame and reproach to thy servants and to them that worship thee." And how does that not sum up our times? We are subject to rulers that are absolutely wicked. Almost every single leader in the West in general are absolutely evil and wicked. We have a wicked government in Australia, wicked leaders, and they are both effeminate and stupid beyond comprehension. I've seen 10-year-olds with greater intelligence. But God has ushered on, given us these leaders because we deserve this wickedness, because we have been unfaithful. And there's a price for that infidelity, a price for that blindness, a price for the rejection of God and His commandments and His laws. And this is the price that we are paying today. We must acknowledge that. Daniel goes on to say, "Neither there as at this time princes or leaders or prophets or a holocaust or sacrifice or oblation or incense or place of first fruits there before thee, that we may find mercy. Nevertheless, in a contrite heart, a humble spirit, lead us to acceptance. As in the holocausts of rams and bullocks and in the thousand fat lambs, so let our sacrifice be made in thy sight this day, that it may please thee, for there is no confusion to them that trust in thee. And now we follow thee in all our hearts, and we find we fear thee and seek thy face. Put us not to confusion, but deal with us according to thy meekness, and according to the multitude of your mercies. And we can say the same. There are no real leaders, princes, prophets today worthy of the name. We are without any real temple in the sense of our churches have been either destroyed or taken away from us. We are outcasts. We live in an exile. But for all that, God does not despise our prayers. Perhaps we needed that to value these things. You know, I often see it, and I've seen it with so many of our faithful. When they're in the Novus Ordo, they come over to tradition, and they say in the Novus Ordo, Father, they never talk to us about hell or judgment or sin or anything. And then they come to tradition and they say, Father, how come you only talk about hell, judgment and sin? The people are not good. People are not good. They don't want to hear it today. Even the best of priests don't say these things, even the tradition, because they know the people don't want to hear it. And they are often afraid of what the people are going to react, what they say. People are not going to talk to you. Who cares? At the end of the day, we are sinners. We need to hear these things. And we need to acknowledge these things. Hell doesn't but disappear because the priest doesn't talk about it. The priest doesn't talk about it. The priest doesn't acknowledge it. Sins don't disappear because you don't acknowledge it.

us to be like him, a realist, brave, that we must acknowledge, yes, in this life there is evil, there must be suffering. We are all going to die. Our Lord reminds us in the New Testament, and he's talking to the apostles, unless you all do penance, you shall perish. How much more we? Penance is necessary for us. It's beneficial for us. St. Thomas Aquinas points out that suffering removes from us the superficial in reality. It brings us to reality as it is. Therefore, it's necessary for us. It's beneficial for us to grasp the true perspective, the true meaning of this life, and to have the true value of things in this world. That suffering is necessary. And if we don't see it that way, we become blinded. We don't say as Catholics that suffering is the end. No. Suffering is only the means. The end is glory. The end is eternal bliss. But it's the means. The world does the opposite. The world starts with glory and wants you to believe it, your life will become glorious. But how is ironic is at this point that the world that promotes unlimited bridled joy or passions, everything you want today. There's no standards of morality, no standards of ethics, whatever you want. And yet, in the Western world, take aside from the fact that we are dumber than our forefathers ever were, but even on the level of indulgence, we have never seen in the history of humanity the extent of physical and mental illnesses that we are seeing in the modern world. Never. And yet we've got everything going for us on a natural level. We live, even by comparison to what people lived 50 or 60 years ago, all of us, even from the little child to the adult, we live like kings today. Air-conditioned, great-powered cars, everything you can imagine. Push of a button, I can speak to someone on the other side of the world. For all that, have we become better people? On the contrary, all the worse on so many levels. So many levels. It hasn't benefited us because we've lost sight of the focal point, the cross. These things are only going to benefit us if we have in mind the reality by which they are there, the focal point. We are here. And in this life, we must confront evil. And if you refuse to, you will perish. We have a duty to confront that. Many times in the New Testament, our Lord openly confronts the religious leaders and he tells them they are of their father, the devil. Not on every occasion, but there are times when our Lord is blunt. Our Lord is clear. There are times in life where you've got to be blunt with yourself. You've got to be honest with yourself. You've got to acknowledge the reality as it is, not as you want it to be. And the same thing in relation sometimes to our children or to those around us. We've got to call the spade a spade. Yes, in a way that would be received well by them, good. But for all that, we must not avoid the confrontation. Acting like we are good people just because we avoid confrontation is perverted. It's perverted. The leaders get away with what they do today because we refuse to confront them. We refuse to confront them for the evil that they are doing. We just go along with it. They get away with it. That's what St. Pius X said. Evil only prevails because of the silence of the good people, who by being silent cease to actually be good, because the good man does his duty. And sometimes it's our duty to confront evil directly, as the saints and confessors and martyrs did. And they fought for far less. They were not willing to compromise with the evils of their time. The evil ideas, the evil sentiments, the evil spirit, the evil fashions, the evil trends of their time, they refused. Today we go along, we just think it's okay, it's not so bad. We don't even see anymore how perverted it has become because we've embraced the whole spirit behind it. And all of us are guilty of this. Not just the lay people, the priests, the bishops, they're all guilty of this worldly, ungodly spirit that has entered their hearts and their minds. And has paralyzed the church as a result. Bishop Fulton Sheen says the solution to this, he explains that the world's greatest need is great men.
someone

0: who will understand that there is no greater conquest than victory over oneself. Someone who will realize that the real worth is achieved not by much activity as by silence. Someone who will seek the kingdom of God and his justice and put into practice the law that is only by dying to the life of the body that we will live to the life of the spirit. Someone who will brave the taunts of Good Friday to win the joys of Easter Sunday. Who will, like the lightning flash, burn away the bonds of feeble interests which tie down our energies to the world. Who, with a fearless voice like John the Baptist, will arouse our enfeebled nature out of the sleek dream of unheroic response. Who will gain victories, not by stepping down from the cross and compromising with the world, but who will suffer in order to conquer the world. In a word, what we need are saints, for saints are truly great men. That's what the world needs. Those who see the world from a supernatural optic, those who understand that for which we are called, we must have the courage to face each day with that sentiment of being willing to suffer, being willing to die to self, being willing to acknowledge that we must brave the evil. We have to brave the evil. It's not easy for us. We are weak. And that is not to make you feel bad. We are all weak. I'm not excluding myself. But we must acknowledge our weakness. That's where the evil is. To not acknowledge the evil and not to resent or resist, should I say, the evil. We must acknowledge it and we must fight against it. As St. Ignatius says in the Ignatian Retreat, agere contra. When we feel downcast, I don't want to pray a rosary, says pray too. Fight against. Acknowledge it, fight against it, fight back against it. And so we, as we approach this Lenten reality, let us ask Our Lady. Our Lady under the title of Our Lady of Sorrows. Our Lady was without sin. And for all that, our Lord did not remove the cross from her, for her. That's not what our Lord does for his friends. Our Lord gives them the strength and the courage and the supernatural assistance to help them brave the sorrows of this life, the trials and the difficulties. What we want to ask Our Lady is to help us precisely to be generous in this reality, to be faithful in this reality, so that together with her and her son, we may reign one day glorious in that kingdom which has no end forever.
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1: Sister Lucy said the following: "The Most Holy Virgin in these last times in which we live has given a new efficacy to the recitation of the Rosary to such an extent that there is no problem, no matter how difficult it is, whether temporal or above all spiritual, in the personal life of each one of us, of our families, of the families of the world, or of religious communities, or even of the lives of peoples and nations, that cannot be solved by the Rosary. There is no problem, I tell you, no matter how difficult it is, that we cannot resolve by the prayer of the Holy Rosary."
2: In the name of the Father, and of the Son, and of the Holy Spirit, amen. I believe in God, the Father Almighty, creator of heaven and earth, and in Jesus Christ, his only Son, our Lord, who was conceived by the Holy Spirit, born of the Virgin Mary, suffered under Pontius Pilate, was crucified, died, and was buried. He descended into hell. The third day he arose again from the dead. He ascended into heaven and sitteth at the right hand of God, the Father Almighty. From thence he shall come to judge the living and the dead. I believe in the Holy Spirit, the Holy Catholic Church, the communion of saints, the forgiveness of sins, the resurrection of the body, and life everlasting. Amen. Our Father who art in heaven, hallowed be thy name. Thy kingdom come, thy will be done on earth as it is in heaven.
3: And lead us not into temptation, but deliver us from evil.
2: Amen. Hail Mary, full of grace, the Lord is with thee. Blessed art thou among women, and blessed is the fruit of thy womb, Jesus. Hail Mary, full of grace, the Lord is with thee. Blessed art thou among women, and blessed is the fruit of thy womb, Jesus. Hail Mary, full of grace, the Lord is with thee. Blessed art thou among women, and blessed is the fruit of thy womb, Jesus. Glory be to the Father, and to the Son, and to the Holy Spirit.
4: The Joyful Mysteries.
2: The Joyful Story. Through Gabriel, God told Mary that she was to be the mother of the Messiah. She was willing, and the Word was made flesh. Then the gracious Mary went to her sister Elizabeth, her aged kinswoman, who was also awaiting the birth of a son, John the Baptist. Months later in Bethlehem for the census, Mary brought forth her son, Jesus. 40 days after his birth, at his presentation in the temple, Jesus was taken into the arms of the saintly Simeon. At the age of 12, he was again brought to the temple and became separated from his parents for 3 days while about my father's business. The first joyful mystery, the Annunciation. Our Father who art in heaven, hallowed be thy name. Thy kingdom come, thy will be done on earth as it is in heaven.
3: And lead us not into temptation, but deliver us from evil.
2: Amen. Hail Mary, full of grace, the Lord is with thee. Blessed art thou among women, and blessed is the fruit of thy womb, Jesus. Hail Mary, full of grace, the Lord is with thee. Blessed art thou among women, and blessed is the fruit of thy womb, Jesus. Hail Mary, full of grace, the Lord is with thee. Blessed art thou among women, and blessed is the fruit of thy womb, Jesus. Hail Mary, full of grace, the Lord is with thee. Blessed art thou among women, and blessed is the fruit of thy womb, Jesus. Hail Mary, full of grace, the Lord is with thee. Blessed art thou among women, and blessed is the fruit of thy womb, Jesus.
3: Holy Mary, Mother of God, pray for us sinners now and at the hour of our death. Amen.
2: Hail Mary, full of grace, the Lord is with thee. Blessed art thou among women, and blessed is the fruit of thy womb, Jesus.
3: Holy Mary, Mother of God, pray for us sinners now and at the hour of our death.
2: Hail Mary, full of grace, the Lord is with thee. Blessed art thou among women, and blessed is the fruit of thy womb, Jesus.
3: Holy Mary, Mother of God, pray for us sinners now and at the hour of our death. Amen.
2: Hail Mary, full of grace, the Lord is with thee. Blessed art thou among women, and blessed is the fruit of thy womb, Jesus.
3: Holy Mary, Mother of God, pray for us sinners now and at the hour of our death. Amen.
2: Hail Mary, full of grace, the Lord is with thee. Blessed art thou among women, and blessed is the fruit of thy womb, Jesus.
3: Holy Mary, Mother of God, pray for us sinners now and at the hour of our death. Amen.
2: Hail Mary, full of grace, the Lord is with thee. Blessed art thou among women, and blessed is the fruit of thy womb, Jesus.
3: Holy Mary, Mother of God, pray for us sinners now and at the hour of our death. Amen.
2: Glory be to the Father, and to the Son, and to the Holy Spirit.
3: As it was in the beginning,
5: O my Jesus, forgive us our sins, save us from the fires of hell, and lead all souls to heaven, but especially those most in need of your mercy.
2: The second joyful mystery, the Visitation. Our Father who art in heaven, hallowed be thy name. Thy kingdom come, thy will be done on earth as it is in heaven.
3: Give us this day our daily bread, and forgive us our trespasses, as we forgive those who trespass against us. And lead us not into temptation, but deliver us from evil.
2: Amen. Hail Mary, full of grace, the Lord is with thee. Blessed art thou among women, and blessed is the fruit of thy womb, Jesus.
3: Holy Mary, Mother of God, pray for us sinners now and at the hour of our death. Amen.
2: Hail Mary, full of grace, the Lord is with thee. Blessed art thou among women, and blessed is the fruit of thy womb, Jesus.
3: Holy Mary, Mother of God, pray for us sinners now and at the hour of our death. Amen.
2: Hail Mary, full of grace, the Lord is with thee. Blessed art thou among women, and blessed is the fruit of thy womb, Jesus.
3: Holy Mary, Mother of God, pray for us sinners now and at the hour of our death. Amen.
2: Hail Mary, full of grace, the Lord is with thee. Blessed art thou among women, and blessed is the fruit of thy womb, Jesus.
3: Holy Mary, Mother of God, pray for us sinners now and at the hour of our death. Amen.
2: Hail Mary, full of grace, the Lord is with thee. Blessed art thou among women, and blessed is the fruit of thy womb, Jesus.
3: Holy Mary, Mother of God, pray for us sinners now and at the hour of our death. Amen.
2: Hail Mary, full of grace, the Lord is with thee. Blessed art thou among women, and blessed is the fruit of thy womb, Jesus.
3: Holy Mary, Mother of God, pray for us sinners now and at the hour of our death.
2: Hail Mary, full of grace, the Lord is with thee. Blessed art thou among women, and blessed is the fruit of thy womb, Jesus.
3: Holy Mary, Mother of God, pray for us sinners now and at the hour of our death. Amen.
2: Hail Mary, full of grace, the Lord is with thee. Blessed art thou among women, and blessed is the fruit of thy womb, Jesus.
3: Holy Mary, Mother of God, pray for us sinners now and at the hour of our death. Amen.
2: Hail Mary, full of grace, the Lord is with thee. Blessed art thou among women, and blessed is the fruit of thy womb, Jesus.
3: Holy Mary, Mother of God, pray for us sinners now and at the hour of our death. Amen.
2: Hail Mary, full of grace, the Lord is with thee. Blessed art thou among women, and blessed is the fruit of thy womb, Jesus.
3: Holy Mary, Mother of God, pray for us sinners now and at the hour of our death. Amen.
2: Glory be to the Father, and to the Son, and to the Holy Spirit.
5: O my Jesus, forgive us our sins, save us from the fires of hell, and lead all souls to heaven, but especially those most in need of your mercy.
2: The third joyful mystery, the Nativity. Our Father who art in heaven, hallowed be thy name. Thy kingdom come, thy will be done on earth as it is in heaven.
3: Give us this day our daily bread, and forgive us our trespasses, as we forgive those who trespass against us. And lead us not into temptation, but deliver us from evil. Amen.
2: Hail Mary, full of grace, the Lord is with thee. Blessed art thou among women, and blessed is the fruit of thy womb, Jesus.
3: Holy Mary, Mother of God, pray for us sinners now and at the hour of our death. Amen.
2: Hail Mary, full of grace, the Lord is with thee. Blessed art thou among women, and blessed is the fruit of thy womb, Jesus.
3: Holy Mary, Mother of God, pray for us sinners now and at the hour of our death. Amen.
2: Hail Mary, full of grace, the Lord is with thee. Blessed art thou among women, and blessed is the fruit of thy womb, Jesus.
3: Holy Mary, Mother of God, pray
2: Mary, full of grace, the Lord is with thee. Blessed art thou among women, and blessed is the fruit of thy womb, Jesus. Hail Mary, full of grace, the Lord is with thee. Blessed art thou among women, and blessed is the fruit of thy womb, Jesus. Hail Mary, full of grace, the Lord is with thee. Blessed art thou among women, and blessed is the fruit of thy womb, Jesus. Hail Mary, full of grace, the Lord is with thee. Blessed art thou among women, and blessed is the fruit of thy womb, Jesus. Hail Mary, full of grace, the Lord is with thee. Blessed art thou among women, and blessed is the fruit of thy womb, Jesus. Hail Mary, full of grace, the Lord is with thee. Blessed art thou among women, and blessed is the fruit of thy womb, Jesus. Hail Mary, full of grace, the Lord is with thee. Blessed art thou among women, and blessed is the fruit of thy womb, Jesus. Glory be to the Father, and to the Son, and to the Holy Spirit.
5: O my Jesus, forgive us our sins, save us from the fires of hell, and lead all souls to heaven, but especially those most in need of your mercy.
2: The fourth joyful mystery, the presentation in the temple. Our Father who art in heaven, hallowed be thy name. Thy kingdom come, thy will be done on earth as it is in heaven.
3: Give us this day our daily bread, and forgive us our trespasses, as we forgive those who trespass against us. And lead us not into temptation, but deliver us from evil.
2: Hail Mary, full of grace, the Lord is with thee. Blessed art thou among women, and blessed is the fruit of thy womb, Jesus. Hail Mary, full of grace, the Lord is with thee. Blessed art thou among women, and blessed is the fruit of thy womb, Jesus. Hail Mary, full of grace, the Lord is with thee. Blessed art thou among women, and blessed is the fruit of thy womb, Jesus. Hail Mary, full of grace, the Lord is with thee. Blessed art thou among women, and blessed is the fruit of thy womb, Jesus. Hail Mary, full of grace, the Lord is with thee. Blessed art thou among women, and blessed is the fruit of thy womb, Jesus. Hail Mary, full of grace, the Lord is with thee. Blessed art thou among women, and blessed is the fruit of thy womb, Jesus. Hail Mary, full of grace, the Lord is with thee. Blessed art thou among women, and blessed is the fruit of thy womb, Jesus. Hail Mary, full of grace, the Lord is with thee. Blessed art thou among women, and blessed is the fruit of thy womb, Jesus. Hail Mary, full of grace, the Lord is with thee. Blessed art thou among women, and blessed is the fruit of thy womb, Jesus. Hail Mary, full of grace, the Lord is with thee. Blessed art thou among women, and blessed is the fruit of thy womb, Jesus. Glory be to the Father, and to the Son, and to the Holy Spirit.
5: O my Jesus, forgive us our sins, save us from the fires of hell, and lead all souls to heaven, but especially those most in need of your mercy.
2: Fifth joyful mystery, finding of Jesus in the temple. Our Father who art in heaven, hallowed be thy name. Thy kingdom come, thy will be done on earth as it is in heaven.
3: Give us this day our daily bread, and forgive us our trespasses, as we forgive those who trespass against us. And lead us not into temptation, but deliver us from evil. Amen.
2: Hail Mary, full of grace, the Lord is with thee. Blessed art thou among women, and blessed is the fruit of thy womb, Jesus. Hail Mary, full of grace, the Lord is with thee. Blessed art thou among women, and blessed is the fruit of thy womb, Jesus.
3: Hail Mary, full of grace, the Lord is with thee.
2: Amen. Hail Mary, full of grace, the Lord is with thee. Blessed art thou among women, and blessed is the fruit of thy womb, Jesus.
3: Holy Mary, Mother of God, pray for us sinners now and at the hour of our death. Amen.
2: Hail Mary, full of grace, the Lord is with thee. Blessed art thou among women, and blessed is the fruit of thy womb, Jesus.
3: Holy Mary, Mother of God, pray for us sinners now and at the hour of our death. Amen.
2: Hail Mary, full of grace, the Lord is with thee. Blessed art thou among women, and blessed is the fruit of thy womb, Jesus.
3: Holy Mary, Mother of God, pray for us sinners now and at the hour of our death. Amen.
2: Hail Mary, full of grace, the Lord is with thee. Blessed art thou among women, and blessed is the fruit of thy womb, Jesus. Hail Mary, full of grace, the Lord is with thee. Blessed art thou among women, and blessed is the fruit of thy womb, Jesus. Hail Mary, full of grace, the Lord is with thee. Blessed art thou among women, and blessed is the fruit of thy womb, Jesus. Hail Mary, full of grace, the Lord is with thee. Blessed art thou among women, and blessed is the fruit of thy womb, Jesus. Hail Mary, full of grace, the Lord is with thee. Blessed art thou among women, and blessed is the fruit of thy womb, Jesus. Glory be to the Father, and to the Son, and to the Holy Spirit.
3: As it was in the beginning, is now, and ever shall be, world without end.
5: O my Jesus, forgive us our sins, save us from the fires of hell, and lead all souls to heaven, but especially those most in need of your mercy. Hail, Holy Queen, Mother of Mercy, our life, our sweetness, and our hope. To thee do we cry, poor banished children of Eve. To thee do we send up our sighs, mourning and weeping in this valley of tears. Turn, then, most gracious Advocate, thine eyes of mercy toward us. And after this our exile, show unto us the blessed fruit of thy womb, Jesus. O clement, O loving, O sweet Virgin Mary. Pray for us, O Holy Mother of God,
6: that we may be worthy of the promises of Christ.
5: We fly to thy patronage, O Holy Mother of God. Despise not our petitions and our necessities, but deliver us from all dangers, O ever glorious and blessed Virgin Mary.
2: In the name of the Father, and of the Son, and of the Holy
7: Son, our Lord, who was conceived by the Holy Ghost, born of the Virgin Mary, suffered under Pontius Pilate, was crucified, died, and was buried. He descended into hell, and on the third day he rose again from the dead. He ascended into heaven and sits at the right hand of God the Father Almighty, and from thence he shall come to judge the living and the dead.
8: Amen. Amen. Amen. Amen. Amen. Amen. Amen.
7: Our Father who art in heaven, hallowed be thy name. Thy kingdom come, thy will be done on earth as it is in heaven.
8: Give us this day our daily bread, and forgive us our trespasses, as we forgive those who trespass against us. And lead us not into temptation, but deliver us from evil. Amen.
7: Hail Mary, full of grace, the Lord is with thee. Blessed art thou amongst women, and blessed is the fruit of thy womb, Jesus.
8: Holy Mary, Mother of God, pray for us sinners, now and at the hour of our death. Amen.
7: Hail Mary, full of grace, the Lord is with thee. Blessed art thou amongst women, and blessed is the fruit of thy womb, Jesus.
8: Holy Mary, Mother of God, pray for us sinners, now and at the hour of our death. Amen.
7: Hail Mary, full of grace, the Lord is with thee. Blessed art thou amongst women, and blessed is the fruit of thy womb, Jesus.
8: Holy Mary, Mother of God, pray for us sinners, now and at the hour of our death. Amen.

0: five sorrowful mysteries. The first is the agony in the garden. Our Father who art in heaven, hallowed be thy name. Thy kingdom come, thy will be done on earth as it is in heaven.
1: Give us this day our daily bread, and forgive us our trespasses, as we forgive those who trespass against us. And lead us not into temptation, but deliver us from evil. Amen.
0: Hail Mary, full of grace, the Lord is with thee. Blessed art thou amongst women, and blessed is the fruit of thy womb, Jesus.
1: Holy Mary, Mother of God, pray for us sinners, now and at the hour of our death. Amen.
0: Hail Mary, full of grace, the Lord is with thee. Blessed art thou amongst women, and blessed is the fruit of thy womb, Jesus.
1: Holy Mary, Mother of God, pray for us sinners, now and at the hour of our death. Amen.
0: Hail Mary, full of grace, the Lord is with thee. Blessed art thou amongst women, and blessed is the fruit of thy womb, Jesus.
1: Holy Mary, Mother of God, pray for us sinners, now and at the hour of our death. Amen.
0: Hail Mary, full of grace, the Lord is with thee. Blessed art thou amongst women, and blessed is the fruit of thy womb, Jesus.
1: Holy Mary, Mother of God, pray for us sinners, now and at the hour of our death. Amen.
0: Hail Mary, full of grace, the Lord is with thee. Blessed art thou amongst women, and blessed is the fruit of thy womb, Jesus.
1: Holy Mary, Mother of God, pray for us sinners, now and at the hour of our death. Amen.
0: Hail Mary, full of grace, the Lord is with thee. Blessed art thou amongst women, and blessed is the fruit of thy womb, Jesus.
1: Holy Mary, Mother of God, pray for us sinners, now at the hour of our death. Amen.
0: Hail Mary, full of grace, the Lord is with thee. Blessed art thou amongst women, and blessed is the fruit of thy womb, Jesus.
1: Holy Mary, Mother of God, pray for us sinners, now at the hour of our death. Amen.
0: Hail Mary, full of grace, the Lord is with thee. Blessed art thou amongst women, and blessed is the fruit of thy womb, Jesus.
1: Holy Mary, Mother of God, pray for us sinners, now and at the hour of our death. Amen.
0: Hail Mary, full of grace, the Lord is with thee. Blessed art thou amongst women, and blessed is the fruit of thy womb, Jesus.
1: Holy Mary, Mother of God, pray for us sinners, now and at the hour of our death. Amen.
0: Hail Mary, full of grace, the Lord is with thee. Blessed art thou amongst women, and blessed is the fruit of thy womb.

0: Jesus.
1: Forgive us our sins, save us from the fires of hell, and give all souls to heaven, especially those who most need thy mercy.
0: Second sorrow for mystery, discouraging at the pillar. Our Father, who art in heaven, hallowed be thy name. Thy kingdom come, thy will be done on earth as it is in heaven.
1: Give us this day our daily bread, and forgive us our trespasses, as we forgive those who trespass against us. And lead us not into temptation, but deliver us from evil. Amen.
0: Hail Mary, full of grace, the Lord is with thee. Blessed art thou, and blessed is the fruit of thy womb, Jesus.
1: Holy Mary, Mother of God, pray for us sinners, now and at the hour of our death. Amen.
0: Grace, the Lord is with thee. Blessed art thou, O woman, and blessed is the fruit of thy womb, Jesus.
1: Holy Mary, Mother of God, pray for us sinners, now and at the hour of our death. Amen.
0: Hail Mary, full of grace, the Lord is with thee. Blessed art thou, O woman, and blessed is the fruit of thy womb, Jesus.
1: Holy Mary, Mother of God, pray for us sinners, now and at the hour of our death. Amen.
0: Hail Mary, full of grace, the Lord is with thee. Blessed art thou, O woman, and blessed is the fruit of thy womb, Jesus.
1: Holy Mary, Mother of God, pray for us sinners, now and at the hour of our death. Amen.
0: Hail Mary, full of grace, the Lord is with thee. Blessed art thou, O woman, and blessed is the fruit of thy womb, Jesus.
1: Holy Mary, Mother of God, pray for us sinners, now and at the hour of our death. Amen.
0: Hail Mary, full of grace, the Lord is with thee. Blessed art thou, O woman, and blessed is the fruit of thy womb, Jesus.
1: Holy Mary, Mother of God, pray for us sinners, now and at the hour of our death. Amen.
0: Hail Mary, full of grace, the Lord is with thee. Blessed art thou, O woman, and blessed is the fruit of thy womb, Jesus.
1: Holy Mary, Mother of God, pray for us sinners, now and at the hour of our death. Amen.
0: Hail Mary, full of grace, the Lord is with thee. Blessed art thou, O woman, and blessed is the fruit of thy womb, Jesus.
1: Holy Mary, Mother of God, pray for us sinners, now and at the hour of our death. Amen.
0: Hail Mary, full of grace, the Lord is with thee. Blessed art thou, O woman, and blessed is the fruit of thy womb, Jesus.
1: Holy Mary, Mother of God, pray for us sinners, now and at the hour of our death. Amen.
0: Hail Mary, full of grace, the Lord is with thee. Blessed art thou, O woman, and blessed is the fruit of thy womb, Jesus.

0: Christ Jesus.
1: Save us from our sins, save us from the fire of hell. Lead all souls to heaven, especially those who most need thy mercy.
0: The third sorrowful mystery is the crown of thorns. Our Father, who art in heaven, hallowed be thy name. Thy kingdom come, thy will be done on earth as it is in heaven.
1: Give us this day our daily bread, and forgive us our trespasses, as we forgive those who trespass against us. And lead us not into temptation, but deliver us from evil. Amen.
0: Hail Mary, full of grace, the Lord is with thee. Blessed art thou amongst women, and blessed is the fruit of thy womb, Jesus.
1: Holy Mary, Mother of God, pray for us sinners, now and at the hour of our death. Amen.
0: Hail Mary, full of grace, the Lord is with thee. Blessed art thou amongst women, and blessed is the fruit of thy womb, Jesus.
1: Holy Mary, Mother of God, pray for us sinners, now and at the hour of our death. Amen.
0: Grace, the Lord is with thee. Blessed art thou amongst women, and blessed is the fruit of thy womb, Jesus.
1: Holy Mary, Mother of God, pray for us sinners, now and at the hour of our death. Amen.
0: Hail Mary, full of grace, the Lord is with thee. Blessed art thou amongst women, and blessed is the fruit of thy womb, Jesus.
1: Holy Mary, Mother of God, pray for us sinners, now and at the hour of our death. Amen.
0: Hail Mary, full of grace, the Lord is with thee. Blessed art thou amongst women, and blessed is the fruit of thy womb, Jesus.
1: Holy Mary, Mother of God, pray for us sinners, now and at the hour of our death. Amen.
0: Hail Mary, full of grace, the Lord is with thee. Blessed art thou amongst women, and blessed is the fruit of thy womb, Jesus.
1: Holy Mary, Mother of God, pray for us sinners, now and at the hour of our death. Amen.
0: Hail Mary, full of grace, the Lord is with thee. Blessed art thou amongst women, and blessed is the fruit of thy womb, Jesus.
1: Holy Mary, Mother of God, pray for us sinners, now and at the hour of our death. Amen.
0: Hail Mary, full of grace, the Lord is with thee. Blessed art thou amongst women, and blessed is the fruit of thy womb, Jesus.
1: Holy Mary, Mother of God, pray for us sinners, now and at the hour of our death. Amen.
0: Hail Mary, full of grace, the Lord is with thee. Blessed art thou amongst women, and blessed is the fruit of thy womb, Jesus.
1: Holy Mary, Mother of God, pray for us sinners, now and at the hour of our death. Amen.
0: Hail Mary, full of grace, the Lord is with thee. Blessed art thou amongst women, and blessed is the fruit of thy womb, Jesus.
1: Holy Mary, Mother of God, pray for us sinners.

0: especially those most in thy mercy.
1: The fourth sorrowful mystery is the carrying of the cross. Our Father, who art in heaven, hallowed be thy name. Thy kingdom come, thy will be done on earth as it is in heaven.
0: You are the Savior, and forgive us our trespasses, as we forgive those who trespass against us. And lead us not into temptation, but deliver us from evil. Amen.
1: Hail Mary, full of grace, the Lord is with thee. Blessed art thou amongst women, and blessed is the fruit of thy womb, Jesus.
0: Holy Mary, Mother of God, pray for us sinners, now and at the hour of our death. Amen.
1: Hail Mary, full of grace, the Lord is with thee. Blessed art thou amongst women, and blessed is the fruit of thy womb, Jesus.
0: Holy Mary, Mother of God, pray for us sinners, now and at the hour of our death. Amen.
1: Full of grace, the Lord is with thee. Blessed art thou amongst women, and blessed is the fruit of thy womb, Jesus.
0: Holy Mary, Mother of God, pray for us sinners, now and at the hour of our death. Amen.
1: Hail Mary, full of grace, the Lord is with thee. Blessed art thou amongst women, and blessed is the fruit of thy womb, Jesus.
0: Holy Mary, Mother of God, pray for us sinners, now and at the hour of our death. Amen.
1: Mary, full of grace, the Lord is with thee. Blessed art thou amongst women, and blessed is the fruit of thy womb, Jesus.
0: Holy Mary, Mother of God, pray for us sinners, now and at the hour of our death. Amen.
1: Hail Mary, full of grace, the Lord is with thee. Blessed art thou amongst women, and blessed is the fruit of thy womb, Jesus.
0: Holy Mary, Mother of God, pray for us sinners, now and at the hour of our death. Amen.
1: Hail Mary, full of grace, the Lord is with thee. Blessed art thou amongst women, and blessed is the fruit of thy womb, Jesus.
0: Holy Mary, Mother of God, pray for us sinners, now and at the hour of our death. Amen.
1: Hail Mary, full of grace, the Lord is with thee. Blessed art thou amongst women, and blessed is the fruit of thy womb, Jesus.
0: Holy Mary, Mother of God, pray for us sinners, now and at the hour of our death. Amen.
1: Hail Mary, full of grace, the Lord is with thee. Blessed art thou amongst women, and blessed is the fruit of thy womb, Jesus.
0: Holy Mary, Mother of God, pray for us sinners, now and at the hour of our death. Amen.
1: Full of grace, the Lord is with thee. Blessed art thou amongst women, and blessed is the fruit of thy womb, Jesus.
0: Holy Mary, Mother of God, pray for us sinners.

0: Jesus.
1: Forgive us our sins, save us from fire and hell. And lead all souls to heaven, especially those most in need of thy mercy.
2: The fifth soul of the mystery is the crucifixion and death of our Lord. Our Father, who art in heaven, hallowed be thy name. Thy kingdom come, thy will be done on earth as it is in heaven.
0: Give us this day our daily bread, and forgive us our trespasses, as we forgive those who trespass against us. And lead us not into temptation, but deliver us from evil.
2: Hail Mary, full of grace, the Lord is with thee. Blessed art thou amongst women, and blessed is the fruit of thy womb, Jesus.
0: Holy Mary, Mother of God, pray for us sinners now at the hour of our death. Amen.
2: Hail Mary, full of grace, the Lord is with thee. Blessed art thou amongst women, and blessed is the fruit of thy womb, Jesus.
0: Holy Mary, Mother of God, pray for us sinners now at the hour of our death. Amen.
2: Hail Mary, full of grace, the Lord is with thee. Blessed art thou amongst women, and blessed is the fruit of thy womb, Jesus.
0: Holy Mary, Mother of God, pray for us sinners now at the hour of our death. Amen.
2: Hail Mary, full of grace, the Lord is with thee. Blessed art thou amongst women, and blessed is the fruit of thy womb, Jesus.
0: Holy Mary, Mother of God, pray for us sinners now at the hour of our death. Amen.
2: Hail Mary, full of grace, the Lord is with thee. Blessed art thou amongst women, and blessed is the fruit of thy womb, Jesus.
0: Holy Mary, Mother of God, pray for us sinners now at the hour of our death. Amen.
2: Hail Mary, full of grace, the Lord is with thee. Blessed art thou amongst women, and blessed is the fruit of thy womb, Jesus.
0: Holy Mary, Mother of God, pray for us sinners now at the hour of our death. Amen.
2: Hail Mary, full of grace, the Lord is with thee. Blessed art thou amongst women, and blessed is the fruit of thy womb, Jesus.
0: Holy Mary, Mother of God, pray for us sinners now at the hour of our death. Amen.
2: Hail Mary, full of grace, the Lord is with thee. Blessed art thou amongst women, and blessed is the fruit of thy womb, Jesus.
0: Holy Mary, Mother of God, pray for us sinners now at the hour of our death. Amen.
2: Hail Mary, full of grace, the Lord is with thee. Blessed art thou amongst women, and blessed is the fruit of thy womb, Jesus.
0: Holy Mary, Mother of God, pray for us sinners now at the hour of our death. Amen.
2: Hail Mary, full of grace, the Lord is with thee. Blessed art thou amongst women, and blessed is the fruit of thy womb, Jesus.
0: Holy Mary, Mother of God, pray for us sinners now at the hour of our death. Amen.

0: life, thy sweetness, and our good. 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
3: In the name of the Father, and of the Son, and of the Holy Ghost, and I believe in God, the Father Almighty, Creator of heaven and earth, and in Jesus Christ, His only Son, our Lord, who was conceived by the Holy Ghost, born of the Virgin Mary, suffered under Pontius Pilate, was crucified, died, and was buried. He descended into hell. The third day He arose again from the dead. He ascended into heaven, seated at the right hand of God, the Father Almighty. From thence He shall come to judge the living and the dead. Our Father who art in heaven, hallowed be thy name. Thy kingdom come, thy will be done on earth as it is in heaven.
4: Give us this day our daily bread, and forgive us our trespasses, as we forgive those who trespass against
3: us. Hail Mary, full of grace, the Lord is with thee. Blessed art thou amongst women, and blessed is the fruit of thy womb, Jesus. Hail Mary, full of grace, the Lord is with thee. Blessed art thou amongst women, and blessed is the fruit of thy womb, Jesus. Hail Mary, full of grace, the Lord is with thee. Blessed art thou amongst women, and blessed is the fruit of thy womb, Jesus.

0: First glorious mystery of the resurrection. Our Father who art in heaven, hallowed be thy name, thy kingdom come, thy will be done on earth as it is in heaven. Hail Mary, full of grace, the Lord is with thee. Blessed art thou amongst women, and blessed is the fruit of thy womb, Jesus.
1: Holy Mary, Mother of God, pray for us sinners now and at the hour of our death.
0: Hail Mary, full of grace, the Lord is with thee. Blessed art thou amongst women, and blessed is the fruit of thy womb, Jesus.
1: Holy Mary, Mother of God, pray for us sinners now and at the hour of our death.
0: Hail Mary, full of grace, the Lord is with thee. Blessed art thou amongst women, and blessed is the fruit of thy womb, Jesus.
1: Holy Mary, Mother of God, pray for us sinners now and at the hour of our death.
0: Hail Mary, full of grace, the Lord is with thee. Blessed art thou amongst women, and blessed is the fruit of thy womb, Jesus.
1: Holy Mary, Mother of God, pray for us sinners now and at the hour of our death.
0: Hail Mary, full of grace, the Lord is with thee. Blessed art thou amongst women, and blessed is the fruit of thy womb, Jesus.
1: Holy Mary, Mother of God, pray for us sinners now and at the hour of our death.
0: Hail Mary, full of grace, the Lord is with thee. Blessed art thou amongst women, and blessed is the fruit of thy womb, Jesus.
1: Holy Mary, Mother of God, pray for us sinners now and at the hour of our death.
0: Hail Mary, full of grace, the Lord is with thee. Blessed art thou amongst women, and blessed is the fruit of thy womb, Jesus.
1: Holy Mary, Mother of God, pray for us sinners now
0: and at Hail Mary, full of grace, the Lord is with thee. Blessed art thou amongst women, and blessed is the fruit of thy womb, Jesus.
1: Holy Mary, Mother of God, pray for us sinners now
0: Hail Mary, full of grace, the Lord is with thee. Blessed art thou amongst women, and blessed is the fruit of thy womb, Jesus.
1: Holy Mary,
0: Hail Mary, full of grace, the Lord is with thee. Blessed art thou amongst women, and blessed is the fruit of thy womb, Jesus.
1: Holy Mary,

0: second glorious mystery is the Ascension. Our Father who art in heaven, hallowed be thy name. Thy kingdom come, thy will be done on earth as it is in heaven.
1: Give us this day our daily bread, and forgive us our trespasses, as we forgive those who trespass against us. And lead us not into temptation, but deliver us from evil.
0: Hail Mary, full of grace, the Lord is with thee. Blessed art thou amongst women, and blessed is the fruit of thy womb, Jesus.
1: Holy Mary, Mother of God, pray for us sinners now and at the hour of our death.
0: Hail Mary, full of grace, the Lord is with thee. Blessed art thou amongst women, and blessed is the fruit of thy womb, Jesus.
1: Holy Mary, Mother of God, pray for us sinners now and at the hour of our death.
0: Hail Mary, full of grace, the Lord is with thee. Blessed art thou amongst women, and blessed is the fruit of thy womb, Jesus.
1: Holy Mary, Mother of God, pray for us sinners now and at the hour of our death.
0: Hail Mary, full of grace, the Lord is with thee. Blessed art thou amongst women, and blessed is the fruit of thy womb, Jesus.
1: Holy Mary, Mother of God, pray for us sinners now and at the hour of our death.
0: Hail Mary, full of grace, the Lord is with thee. Blessed art thou amongst women, and blessed is the fruit of thy womb, Jesus.
1: Holy Mary, Mother of God,
0: Hail Mary, full of grace, the Lord is with thee. Blessed art thou amongst women, and blessed is the fruit of thy womb, Jesus.
1: Holy Mary, Mother of God, pray for us sinners now and at the hour of our death.
0: Hail Mary, full of grace, the Lord is with thee. Blessed art thou amongst women, and blessed is the fruit of thy womb, Jesus.
1: Holy Mary, Mother of God, pray for us sinners now and at the hour of our death.
0: Hail Mary, full of grace, the Lord is with thee. Blessed art thou amongst women, and blessed is the fruit of thy womb, Jesus.
1: Holy Mary, Mother of God, pray for us sinners now and at the hour of our death.
0: Hail Mary, full of grace, the Lord is with thee. Blessed art thou amongst women, and blessed is the fruit of thy womb, Jesus.
1: Holy Mary, Mother of God, pray for us sinners now and at the hour of our death.
0: Hail Mary, full of grace, the Lord is with thee. Blessed art thou amongst women, and blessed is the fruit of thy womb, Jesus.
1: Holy Mary, Mother of God, pray for us sinners now and at the hour of our death.

0: third glorious mystery is the descent of the Holy Ghost upon the apostles of Mary. Our Father, who art in heaven, hallowed be thy name. Thy kingdom come, thy will be done on earth as it is in heaven.
1: Give us this day our daily bread, and forgive us our trespasses, as we forgive those who trespass against us. And lead us not into temptation,
0: but deliver us from evil. Hail Mary, full of grace, the Lord is with thee. Blessed art thou amongst women, and blessed is the fruit of thy womb, Jesus.
1: Holy Mary, Mother of God, pray for us sinners now.
0: Hail Mary, full of grace, the Lord is with thee. Blessed art thou amongst women, and blessed is the fruit of thy womb, Jesus.
1: Holy Mary, Mother of God, pray for us sinners now.
0: Hail Mary, full of grace, the Lord is with thee. Blessed art thou amongst women, and blessed is the fruit of thy womb, Jesus.
1: Holy Mary, Mother of God, pray for us sinners now.
0: Hail Mary, full of grace, the Lord is with thee. Blessed art thou amongst women, and blessed is the fruit of thy womb, Jesus.
1: Holy Mary, Mother of God, pray for us sinners now.
0: Hail Mary, full of grace, the Lord is with thee. Blessed art thou amongst women, and blessed is the fruit of thy womb, Jesus.
1: Holy Mary, Mother of God, pray for us sinners now.
0: Hail Mary, full of grace, the Lord is with thee. Blessed art thou amongst women, and blessed is the fruit of thy womb, Jesus.
1: Holy Mary, Mother of God, pray for us sinners now and at the hour of our death.
0: Hail Mary, full of grace, the Lord is with thee. Blessed art thou amongst women, and blessed is the fruit of thy womb, Jesus.
1: Holy Mary, Mother of God, pray for us sinners now and at the hour of our death.
0: Hail Mary, full of grace, the Lord is with thee. Blessed art thou amongst women, and blessed is the fruit of thy womb, Jesus.
1: Holy Mary, Mother of God,
0: Hail Mary, full of grace, the Lord is with thee. Blessed art thou amongst women, and blessed is the fruit of thy womb, Jesus.
1: Holy Mary, Mother of God, pray for us sinners now and at
0: Hail Mary, full of grace, the Lord is with thee. Blessed art thou amongst women, and blessed is the fruit of thy womb, Jesus.
1: Holy Mary, Mother of God, pray for us sinners now and at the hour of our death.

0: by Jesus.
1: Forgive us our sins, save us from the fire of hell. Lead all souls to heaven.
2: The fourth glorious mystery is the Assumption. Our Father, who art in heaven, hallowed be thy name. Thy kingdom come, thy will be done on earth as it is in heaven.
1: Give us this day our daily bread, and forgive us our trespasses, as we forgive those who trespass against us. And lead us not into temptation, but deliver us from evil.
2: Hail Mary, full of grace, the Lord is with thee. Blessed art thou among women, and blessed is the fruit of thy womb, Jesus.
1: Holy Mary, Mother of God, pray for us sinners, now and at the hour of our death.
2: Hail Mary, full of grace, the Lord is with thee. Blessed art thou among women, and blessed is the fruit of thy womb, Jesus.
1: Holy Mary, Mother of God, pray for us sinners, now and at the hour of our death.
2: Hail Mary, full of grace, the Lord is with thee. Blessed art thou among women, and blessed is the fruit of thy womb, Jesus.
1: Holy Mary, Mother of God, pray for us sinners, now and at the hour of our death.
2: Hail Mary, full of grace, the Lord is with thee. Blessed art thou among women, and blessed is the fruit of thy womb, Jesus.
1: Holy Mary, Mother of God, pray for us sinners, now and at the hour of our death.
2: Hail Mary, full of grace, the Lord is with thee. Blessed art thou among women, and blessed is the fruit of thy womb, Jesus.
1: Holy Mary, Mother of God, pray for us sinners, now and at the hour of our death.
2: Hail Mary, full of grace, Lord is with thee. Blessed art thou among women, and blessed is the fruit of thy womb, Jesus.
1: Holy Mary, Mother of God, pray for us sinners, now and at the hour of our death.
2: Hail Mary, full of grace, Lord is with thee. Blessed art thou among women, and blessed is the fruit of thy womb, Jesus.
1: Holy Mary, Mother of God, pray for us sinners, now and at the hour of our death.
2: Hail Mary, full of grace, Lord is with thee. Blessed art thou among women, and blessed is the fruit of thy womb, Jesus.
1: Holy Mary, Mother of God, pray for us sinners, now and at the hour of our death.
2: Hail Mary, full of grace, Lord is with thee. Blessed art thou among women, and blessed is the fruit of thy womb, Jesus.
1: Holy Mary, Mother of God, pray for us sinners, now and at the hour of our death.
2: Hail Mary, full of grace, Lord is with thee. Blessed art thou among women, and blessed is the fruit of thy womb, Jesus.
1: Holy Mary, Mother of God, pray for us sinners, now and at the hour of our death.

0: Jesus.
1: Forgive us our sins.
2: The fifth, glorious is the coronation. Our Father, who art in heaven, hallowed be thy name. Thy kingdom come, thy will be done on earth as it is in heaven.
1: Give us this
2: day
1: our daily bread, and forgive us our trespasses, as we forgive those who trespass
2: against us. Hail Mary, full of grace, the Lord is with thee. Blessed art thou amongst women, and blessed is the fruit of thy womb, Jesus.
1: Holy Mary, Mother of God, pray for us sinners, now and at the hour of our death.
2: Hail Mary, full of grace, the Lord is with thee. Blessed art thou amongst women, and blessed is the fruit of thy womb, Jesus.
1: Holy Mary, Mother of God, pray for us sinners, now and at the hour of our death.
2: Hail Mary, full of grace, the Lord is with thee. Blessed art thou amongst women, and blessed is the fruit of thy womb, Jesus.
1: Holy Mary, Mother of God, pray for us sinners, now and at the hour of our death.
2: Hail Mary, full of grace, the Lord is with thee. Blessed art thou amongst women, and blessed is the fruit of thy womb, Jesus.
1: Holy Mary, Mother of God, pray for us sinners, now and at the hour of our death.
2: Mary, full of grace, the Lord is with thee. Blessed art thou amongst women, and blessed is the fruit of thy womb, Jesus.
1: Holy Mary, Mother of God, pray for us sinners, now and at the hour of our death.
2: Hail Mary, full of grace, the Lord is with thee. Blessed art thou amongst women, and blessed is the fruit of thy womb, Jesus.
1: Holy Mary, Mother of God, pray for us sinners, now and at the hour of our death.
2: Grace, the Lord is with thee. Blessed art thou amongst women, and blessed is the fruit of thy womb, Jesus.
1: Holy Mary, Mother of God, pray for us sinners, now and at the hour of our death.
2: Hail Mary, full of grace, the Lord is with thee. Blessed art thou amongst women, and blessed is the fruit of thy womb, Jesus.
1: Holy Mary, Mother of God, pray for us sinners, now and at the hour of our death.
2: Hail Mary, full of grace, the Lord is with thee. Blessed art thou amongst women, and blessed is the fruit of thy womb, Jesus.
1: Holy Mary, Mother of God, pray for us sinners, now and at the hour of our death.
2: Hail Mary, full of grace, the Lord is with thee. Blessed art thou amongst women, and blessed is the fruit of thy womb, Jesus.
1: Holy Mary, Mother of God, pray for us sinners, now and at the hour of our death.

0: Forgive us our sins, and save us from the fire of hell. Lead all souls to heaven, especially those who most need mercy. Hail, Holy Queen,
1: Mother of mercy, and Lord of mercy, and Lord of mercy. To thee we cry out, our precious Son of the Deity. To thee we send up our sighs, mourning, and weeping, and our bowing in tears. Turn the most gracious heaven, and mercy, and mercy, and mercy, and mercy. And after this, there is thou shown to us the blessed fruit of thy womb, Jesus. Upon the blood of all Jesus, the earth, amen.
0: Pray for us, Holy Mother of God. Let us pray. O God, whose only begotten Son, by his life, death, and resurrection, hath purchased for us the rewards of eternal salvation, grant, we beseech thee, that in meditating upon these mysteries of the Most Holy Rosary of the Blessed Virgin Mary, we may imitate what they contain and obtain what they promise, through the same Christ our Lord.

0: In the name of the Father, and of the Son, and of the Holy Spirit. Amen. Lord, have mercy on us.
1: Christ, have mercy on us.
0: Lord, have mercy on us. Christ, hear us.
1: Christ, graciously hear us.
0: God, the Father of heaven,
1: have mercy on us.
0: God, the Son, Redeemer of the world,
1: have mercy on us.
0: God, the Holy Spirit,
1: have mercy on us.
0: Holy Trinity, one God,
1: have mercy on us.
0: Holy Mary,
1: pray for us.
0: Holy Mother of God,
1: pray for us.
0: Holy Virgin of Virgins,
1: pray for us.
0: Mother of Christ,
1: pray for us.
0: Mother of the Church,
1: pray for us.
0: Mother of Divine Grace,
1: pray for us.
0: Mother Most Pure,
1: pray for us.
0: Mother Most Chaste,
1: pray for us.
0: Mother Inviolate,
1: pray for us.
0: Mother Undefiled,
1: pray for us.
0: Mother Most Amiable,
1: pray for us.
0: Mother Most Admirable,
1: pray for us.
0: Mother of Good Counsel,
1: pray for us.
0: Mother of our Creator,
1: pray for us.
0: Mother of our Savior,
1: pray for us.
0: Virgin Most Prudent,
1: pray for us.
0: Virgin Most Venerable,
1: pray for us.
0: Virgin Most Renowned,
1: pray for us.
0: Virgin Most Powerful,
1: pray for us.
0: Virgin Most Merciful,
1: pray for us.
0: Virgin Most Faithful,
1: pray for us.
0: Mirror of Justice,
1: pray for us.
0: Seat of Wisdom,
1: pray for us.
0: Cause of our Joy,
1: pray for us.
0: Spiritual Vessel,
1: pray for us.
0: Vessel of Honor,
1: pray for us.
0: Singular Vessel of Devotion,
1: pray for us.
0: Mystical Rose,
1: pray for us.
0: Tower of David,
1: pray for us.
0: Tower of Ivory,
1: pray for us.
0: House of Gold,
1: pray for us.
0: Ark of the Covenant,
1: pray for us.
0: Gate of Heaven,
1: pray for us.
0: Morning Star,
1: pray for us.
0: Health of the Sick,
1: pray for us.
0: Refuge of Sinners,
1: pray for us.
0: Comforter of the Afflicted,
1: pray for us.
0: Help of Christians,
1: pray for us.
0: Queen of Angels,
1: pray for us.
0: Queen of Patriarchs,
1: pray for us.
0: Queen of Prophets,
1: pray for us.
0: Queen of Apostles,
1: pray for us.
0: Queen of Martyrs,
1: pray for us.
0: Queen of Confessors,
1: pray for us.
0: Queen of Virgins,
1: pray for us.
0: Queen of All Saints,
1: pray for us.
0: Queen conceived without original sin,
1: pray for us.
0: Queen assumed into Heaven,
1: pray for us.
0: Queen of the Most Holy Rosary,
1: pray for us.
0: Queen of Families,
1: pray for us.
0: Queen of Peace,
1: pray for us. Pray for us.
0: Lamb of God, who takest away the sins of the world,

0: A short meditation from the wisdom of the saints. It is easy enough to feel drawn to good, healthy people who have pleasant manners, but that is only natural love, not charity. A mother does not love her sick or possibly deformed child because he is lovable, but because she is his mother. We must pray to the Holy Ghost to put into our hearts that selfless devotion, which nature has put into hers. St. Robert Bellarmine.
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Most of you have raised kids or are going to be raising kids. And the way you raise your kids, you want it to be complementing that life. I mean, we were talking about this recently. I gave a sermon, and I mentioned at the end of the sermon, one of the things, I said, make your kids work. It's like kids are, they can't do anything. They don't know what a wrench is. They don't even know what a nut and a bolt is. They couldn't jumpstart a lawnmower. They can't rake leaves. They can't sweep a floor. They have zero competence for any of this. And you know what? I insisted. I said, you know what? It's not because you needed that job done that you give them the work. You're creating an ethic. You're creating a disposition of soul. You're creating generosity and response and obedience and so many things. Those things are necessary for the seed of a vocation to actually sprout. They're necessary. And parents, if you don't make your kids do stuff, you ain't got vocations in your family. Your whole thing's going to be a disaster. They're going to be gone when they're 18, and they're going to blame every dang problem they ever had on you. That's the way it is. It doesn't... You're going to make your kids work. And there's lots of things. You know, like, sit down and have dinner together. This idea that we are getting young men coming for vocations whose mother never cooked. They always ordered out with DoorDash. And dad's happy and willing to pay for it. And they get their food. And he goes to his Xbox. She goes to her tablet. He goes to the bedroom. They never eat together as a family. Imagine. That's like destruction of... And you wonder why these kids can't communicate. They can't talk to each other because they never talked amongst themselves. And then you want that to come and be a priest in front of you? And then you wonder why he's a weirdo? Because he can't communicate with you? He can't talk to you? It's huge. And so, you know, we can talk all about this, you know, what's my offering. The job of a mother is self-offering. It's a selfless job. And there is an application of all of this stuff into your families and into your homes. And that's going to be the seedbed for vocations. So it's not just about, we need nuns. It's not about that. We need the kind of soil, too, where a vocation may take root. And it's not because a vocation can take root that it's valuable soil. It's valuable soil anyway, because you're going to save your souls of your kids that way, whether or not they had a vocation. So one of the things I say a lot, people hear me say this quite frequently, and it just seems like, Father, it seems like you're measuring the success of our mission by the number of vocations. So no, I'm not. I'm measuring the success of our mission by the kind of soil that exists. And it's just not conducive.

0: Concerning cell phones, I want to discourage you and tell you you shouldn't bring your cell phone into the church to read like a missile. You don't want to be using that as your missile. Why is that? Well, first of all, it's not becoming to the house of God. And you can imagine if the priest and I were using an iPad at the altar instead of the missile, that's really off-putting and not very respectful. We would drag the electronic world right into the sanctuary and right to the altar for sacrifice. And yet you're in the sacrifice, you're in the sanctuary of God, and you're attending Mass. So I discourage you from using your cell phone and may become a little more serious on my prohibition on that. But right now I want you to take the initiative to use your missal. The missal is the book given to us by the church to follow the Mass, to learn the prayers, to receive the graces that come through this particular day. It would be better to pray your rosary than to read your electronic phone. And another reason, dear faithful, is the example we give to our children and to all of those who come to church. We're often telling them, we often know, we read, we study how these things impose themselves into our families, into our schools. And can you imagine that? If at home it's a cell phone, at school it's the iPad, and at church it's again the cell phone, we're never free of it. It follows us everywhere. It's as though that's our new way of looking through life. And it's really condemning of the mind. And plus, think of the distractions that come through it. Not only might have Father Johnson get mad at you if it rings, but the little text pops up. Oh, I just got to check and see who that is. Oh, a new email came through. Oh. And we're always looking at that screen. We're always going to see the things that notify us. And then we could go into all the other reasons maybe it's not so good, such as, do we want the government and the cell phone companies to always be tracking where we are? Where we sat in the church and what we said? Do we want that always an imposition in our faith and in our life? I don't. So I think we really need to move away from it. And lastly, is just the delight of reading a book over looking at the phone. And I can tell you that's so true to me and reading my breviary. Sometimes I have to use a phone in traveling to the airport or when it's dark outside because I don't have a flashlight. The light is better coming right from the text, right? But when I go back to my breviary, just like reading the Bible, it's different. It's a different sensation, a different delight. There's a certain grace given by God by reading the official text of the church, which is the missal. So I ask you to take these things into consideration and get away from those electronics following you into church and buy and use the missals. You know how often we find missals hanging around the church that nobody claims? It's a whole stack of them in the main office, and so I let them sit there for a little bit. Then I have a special sale at half price for those who may need a missile. But how can we buy our missile and not use it, or not buy a missile and figure that we're going to attend the Mass properly? We should not be twiddling our thumbs or picking our fingers at Mass. We should be following the Mass and not through the phone.
1: We have our faith because we believe what God has revealed and what he teaches us through the church. We obey the church when we believe. We make acts of faith. It's an act of obedience. We don't understand the mysteries of our faith. We don't figure them out. We believe because God tells us, because the church teaches us. We obey. We obey when it comes to the commandments of the church, the precepts of the church. We don't choose them. Just like we don't choose the faith, we don't choose the commandments, we obey. When the priest celebrates the traditional Latin Mass, he obeys the rites of the church, the rubrics. He follows them as carefully as he possibly can. It's an act of obedience. Our whole life of Catholics is that of obedience, because we know the church knows better, and the church is able to teach us how to live our Catholic lives, how to pray, what to pray for. The church tells us everything, and we are happy to obey, and we do so with joy in our hearts, because the church can teach us how to love God and how to serve Him. Protestantism is a rebellion, just like King Saul's rebellion. It's a rebellion against the laws of the church, the prayers of the church, the customs of the church, the traditions of the church. And likewise, modernism is a rebellion. Sometimes people accuse us, traditional Catholics, of being disobedient. Disobedient to the Pope and the bishops who want to reform and change the church from within, and of being attached to our own will and our own way of doing things. In fact, everything we do is dictated to us by the church, handed down by the laws of the church, by the traditional code of canon law, by the rubrics, by the customs and the practices of our forefathers, and we do what has been proven and tried as producing saints. And we're happy to do it. We're not traditional because we want to be, because we choose to be, because this is our own idea, but because the church teaches us that. And the church has condemned all the modern errors and all the liberalism and the religious liberty and the ecumenism. It's all condemned. And the church has taught us. Archbishop Lefebvre was accused of saying, "You are disobedient to the Pope, Pope Paul VI, by refusing to say the new Mass." And he says, "Either I must obey the popes before Vatican II or the popes after Vatican II. I can't obey both. They're in contradiction with one another. Whom must I obey? The church, the mind of the church, of course." And the same applies to us too. And so it's our love of obedience which makes us traditional Catholics. And that love of obedience to the church, the mind of the church, the way the church loves and adores and serves Almighty God. That's why we keep all the rules and customs. And that obedience is a precious virtue.
2: The Holy Mass is a prayer itself, even the highest prayer that exists. It is the sacrifice dedicated by our Redeemer at the cross and repeated every day on the altar. If you wish to hear Mass as it should be heard, you must follow with eye, heart, and mouth all that happens at the altar. Further, you must pray with the priest the holy words said by him in the name of Christ, and which Christ says by him. You have to associate your heart with the holy feelings which are contained in these words, and in this manner you ought to follow all that happens at the altar. When acting in this way, you have prayed Holy Mass. His Holiness, Pope St. Pius X.
3: So the epistle for the seventh Sunday after Pentecost is taken from Romans chapter 6. Brethren, I speak a human thing because of the infirmity of your flesh. For as you have yielded your members to serve uncleanliness and iniquity unto iniquity, so now yield your members to serve justice unto sanctification. For when you were the servants of sin, you were free from justice. What fruit, therefore, had you then in those things of which you are now ashamed? For the end of them is death. But now being made free from sin and become servants to God, you have your fruit unto sanctification, and the end, life everlasting. For the wages of sin is death, but the grace of God, life everlasting, in Christ Jesus our Lord. Please stand for the Holy Gospel. The Gospel is taken from Matthew chapter 7. At that time, Jesus said to his disciples, "Beware of false prophets who come to you in the clothing of sheep, but inwardly they are ravening wolves. By their fruits you shall know them. Do men gather grapes of thorns or figs of thistles? Even so, every good tree bringeth forth good fruits, and the evil tree bringeth forth evil fruit. A good tree cannot bring forth evil fruit, neither can an evil tree bring forth good fruit. Every tree that bringeth not forth good fruit shall be cut down and shall be cast into the fire. Wherefore, by their fruits you shall know them. Not every one that saith to me, Lord, Lord, shall enter into the kingdom of heaven, but he that doth the will of my Father who is in heaven, he shall enter into the kingdom of heaven." Please be seated. For the wages of sin is death, In the name of the Father, and of the Son, and of the Holy Ghost. Amen. St. Paul brings to us two different pictures, two different ideas. In a way, we can say they are worlds apart. One being the slaves to sin, and then the other being servants of God. So in his epistle, he brings this out. So certainly those that are slaves to sin, he talks about the infirmity that they have of their flesh. They yield to uncleanliness. They yield to uncleanliness and then iniquity, to sin. And so he tells them, well, the result of that will be then your death. And he's referring to, obviously, the death of the soul, first and foremost. But then from that, if they stay in that state, they stay in, then they will obviously end up in hell. So that's why he refers to them in saying that the wages of sin is death. But then he talks about them being those who are servants of God. Free from sin, they serve God. And the fruit of that will be sanctification of their soul, and then life everlasting. I think it's important for us, obviously, we struggle with our own sins at times, our own weaknesses that we have. And so it's good to examine and to see, okay, what do I need to try to do to overcome these things? Because, obviously, I'll see the end result of that if I don't. And so that's where an examination of conscience each night is very important to us. It is something that is necessary for us if we want to try to make progress in the spiritual life. Frequent confession will also be a means to help us. You know, these are the things that God gives to us to try to help us. And then also we have, obviously, this meditation today in the readings to also to strive and to help us to see what are the things we struggle with, what are things that we fall into on a regular basis. And therefore, do we do anything in order to overcome that? What are we doing in order to fight against that so therefore we can be a servant of God as opposed to a slave of sin? And I think that's where we have to look at what are we enslaved to. And so also we have obviously an example of these two different pictures in one saint, St. Mary Magdalene, whose feast we celebrated yesterday. And so she went from this life of being enslaved to sin to obviously being a saint. You know, where she was caught up in all of her sins. And even to the point of where we see in sacred scripture where our Lord even refers and says to her, you know, go and sin no more. When she was brought before him, her accusers, then our Lord, you know, said, he who is without sin, let him cast the first stone. And so certainly for all of them, they realized that they were not free from sin. And so one by one, the elders, they all left. And so therefore, she had no more accusers before her. And that is where then our Lord says to her, you know, where are they that accuse you? And she said, there is no one. And that's where he tells her, go and sin no more. And so for her, she accepted the grace of God at that moment. She lived her life of sin, caught up in her sins, enslaved to them. But then she realized and she accepted God's grace. And by accepting God's grace, well, then she was able to convert truly, to make that true conversion from one who was on their path to hell to now one who would be able to make up for their sins. And that is something that if you read the life of St. Mary Magdalene, you see how austere of a life that she lived after that, after realizing that. Of how she wanted to then make up for all of the sins that she committed. All the grave sins that she committed, certainly. And so she did the penance that was necessary for that to become a saint. But that is where then she had a true conversion over her life, of what she struggled with. And that's why I say for all of us, we have to identify where our struggles are. If we want to make progress in the spiritual life, We've got to examine and see where we struggle in life. Because otherwise, then it will be for us, we will continue on in our struggles. We'll continue on in our sins, keep going and going and going. To the point then, for some of us, we'll feel like, well, there's no way I can get out of this. That we become so enslaved to them that we feel that there's no hope for us to get out of that. But we know, obviously, through the grace of God, we can, even with someone like St. Mary Magdalene. And the reason for that is because of the great love that she had for God. I mean, it says in Sacred Scripture, it said in the Gospel, for her feast day yesterday, many sins are forgiven her because she loved much. And it's not just, okay, well, we can sin, and then just because we love God, well, then we're fine. No, she made a true conversion from those sins to where then she wouldn't fall into those sins anymore. And that is because she loved God above all things. That she converted, she changed her life because she loved God. And so that is where it is a good example to us of just what St. Paul is talking about in his epistle. And what he's talking about is for us to make that true conversion. Because it's good, because he even says in there for our sins, he said, these things that are an embarrassment to us. That we need to get away from those things. And so just as she was a slave to sin, then she became one who was a saint. And I think that's something that is so important for all of us to see. Through the grace of God, we can overcome our sins. Do not feel hopeless. Do not feel like I can't overcome these things. Because in a way, what have we tried to overcome them? Have we tried frequent confession? Have we tried examinations of conscience? Have we tried different things in order to try to overcome the weaknesses that we have? And one of the main things is identifying what is our weakness, and therefore, what do we do in order to overcome that? And that's what's so important for us to understand. I think a lot of times we kind of give up. It's like, well, there's no hope. I'm always falling into these same sins. But why are we always falling into these same sins? And I think that's where we have to identify what they are. And obviously, God is willing to give us the graces that we need. God holds out and offers these graces to us. So it's up to us whether we accept those graces or not. And like I said, that is where when our Lord said to her, who is there to accuse you? And from that, there was no one there. And he said, go and sin no more. So it was a command that was given to her. And so that is where then she accepted that grace at that moment. And that is how she became a servant of God. But we think about St. Mary Magdalene. We think about how when she saw our Lord, you know, she cried tears, wiped his feet with her tears. It is because she was truly sorry for her sins. We also see that she stood by the foot of the cross. So that is where we can tell of the great conversion of St. Mary Magdalene, converting from one who was a slave to sin to a great saint. So again and again, it is possible for us. It is truly possible for us to make that true conversion. But we have got to identify where our sins are. And then by identifying, as I say, then we have to do something in order to overcome them. You know, whether it's a specific person, place, or thing, whatever it may be, we've got to identify what those things are. We cannot just continue through life with the same things, the same occasions of sin for us. I mean, that's why it's so important for us then to understand, okay, the different sacrifices, the different penances that we can take on. And sometimes it's a penance that we have to give up something or give up someone or some place. Well, if that's what it takes for us to save our soul, it is absolutely necessary then. I mean, that is where we look at what are occasions of sin, what are things that we struggle with. And then when we identify what the occasions of sin are, well, then we have to do something about it. We cannot just continue on with those same occasions. So I think that's what's important for us then to identify and to realize. You know, our Lord will give us the graces, as I say. But do we work with those graces or not? Or do we just continue on in our life, our busy life, and just continue on? I mean, do we sit down and examine and see, what do I need to try to do? And so certainly I would encourage, obviously, with the pilgrimage coming up, I mean, it is a great opportunity for many graces for us. Okay, maybe you can't walk the 50 miles. Well, fine. Walk part of it. Walk some of it. Especially if you're struggling with sins, certain sins, especially sins against purity. I mean, a pilgrimage is a perfect opportunity for you to make up for that. But there's, as I say, if you can't walk the pilgrimage, there's many ways you can help with it. And you can still gain those same graces by being a support vehicle, by being one who helps with the water or the food. Or even donating for the cause for that, of realizing, okay, you know what, I can't even donate time, but at least I can donate this toward this, so it can help the pilgrimage for that. But in a large sense, you see a lot of times what will happen for souls. They are caught up in their sins, and then they receive that grace of knowing, okay, well, maybe I need to do a pilgrimage to help me. I mean, there's been many times in the history of the church that that is what it's taken for people to finally make that break from their sins. And granted, maybe they go to a pilgrimage to Lourdes, they go to Fatima, or they go to different places. I mean, we're blessed that we have a holy place that we can go to here. That you can also take that opportunity, if you're struggling with certain things, make the pilgrimage for that intention. Make it to help you to overcome those sins that you have. And as I say, whether you walk 1 mile, we've said this many, many times in the past, whether you walk 1 mile or 50 miles, if you have the proper spirit, that is where you will gain the graces. It's not some exercise in just seeing how tough you can be and how many miles you can walk. It's not about that. It is how you walk it with what spirit you have. And if you're trying to overcome sins, it's the greatest thing for you to help with the pilgrimage in whatever capacity you can. You may be thinking to yourself, well, how do I gain graces by driving in a support vehicle? There's many graces because you can help souls make more distance because you're able to pick them up and help them and drive them around. I mean, doing those things can be a part of truly the pilgrimage itself. As I say, there's many different ways we can help. Don't be narrow-minded in thinking, well, I can't walk the 50 miles, so I can't do it. I mean, there's different ways you can help in order to be a part of that. Supplying food, helping with the food, distributing the food. As I say, driving the support vehicles, helping with the water. I would even say, praying at home too. If you can't make it, okay. Unite yourself with the pilgrimage. But as I say, if you're struggling with certain things, here's a perfect opportunity for you coming up. 3 weeks away. Perfect opportunity for us to try to offer these things to Almighty God for the graces that we need. I mean, that is why the pilgrimage started, because of the graces that were offered to this parish. And so it was done as an act of thanksgiving to God, and has continued since then. I mean, thanks be to God. I mean, thanks be to God for all the people that do help in making this pilgrimage possible and make it a very good pilgrimage. Because we are giving thanks to Almighty God for what the graces he has given to us, but we can also ask for the graces we need to help us on a day-to-day basis. We're struggling with certain sins? Well, here's a perfect opportunity for you. You can walk 1 mile with that intention. And God can grant you the graces to help you in because of that 1 mile that you offered. So as I say, we see with the saints, and sometimes, you know, it can be discouraging to us. It's like, well, they got all these graces from God, and they did all these penances, all these different things. I mean, St. Mary Magdalene lived as a hermit for many years. I can't do that. Well, obviously not. You can't do that. You've got to do your duty of state. But being faithful to our duty of state and offering these things truly to God, we can gain graces too. We can gain graces enough to become a saint, because God is calling us all to become saints. Is God calling all of us to become hermits and living out and making reparation for our sins? No. But he's still calling all of us to become saints. And so, yes, I would encourage you to take advantage of this great pilgrimage that we have coming up, to try to win the graces you need to become the saint that God is calling you to. And so, yes, we read in the epistle today, we see St. Paul talking about those slaves to sin, but then the servants of God on the opposite side of that. And then the famous, by their fruits you shall know them. And the gospel that we see, a continuation from the Sermon on the Mount. But how true that is, by your fruits you shall know them. The fruits that we have, the fruits of the work and the sacrifices that we make. We will gain the fruits to help us to sanctify our soul. And so take advantage of these opportunities. Take advantage of the graces that God offers to you. As I say, it is a great grace that God offers to our parish. That's the fact that we can do a pilgrimage and we have a holy place to go to. And just a reminder, in case you don't know, this coming Wednesday is the Feast of St. Anne. We actually have a relic of St. Anne in Arvada, you know, 40 minutes from us. The Shrine of St. Anne. I would encourage you to make a visit there. Only two places in North America that have a relic of St. Anne. Arvada, Colorado has one. So we have holy places that are within our grasp. And so take advantage of the graces that God offers to your soul. Just as St. Mary Magdalene, she lived a horrible life, caught up in her sins for many, many years. Sacred Scripture talks about how many devils she had within her. And then she converted. She worked with the grace of God. She overcame her sins. And she became a great saint, one who was faithful at the foot of the cross. Some even refer to her as the apostle to the apostles, because she went and told the apostles of our Lord had risen again. Because she had been faithful to our Lord. So from this, take advantage of the graces that God offers. God gives us graces throughout our lives. We don't know how often, we don't know how many, we don't know when he's going to offer them. But he offers them, and they can be missed opportunities for us. We miss out on it. When is the next one? We don't know. So take advantage of those graces that he offers to your souls. And then listen to the words that our Lord said to St. Mary Magdalene. Sin no more, thy faith hath made thee whole. In the Father, and of the Son,

Our Lord Jesus Christ, he came on this earth with one purpose. He came to die. A priest is an instrument. Archbishop Lefebvre has a line that I think really gives us a little bit more information about what the priesthood is. He says that in accomplishing their apostolic works, the priests of the society will strive to be docile instruments of the Holy Ghost in order to transmit eternal life to souls. God doesn't need a certain type, a certain temperament. God doesn't need certain talents. A Father so-and-so, he's so smart. You don't need to be Father so-and-so. A Father so-and-so, he can run boys' camps. He's so amazing. Maybe, and God is using his talents for his own purposes, for God's purposes. But you don't have to be that. No, God will use what talents he has given to you if he wants to use you for his priesthood. And in fact, the less you think you are something, the more docile an instrument you will be. Is it terrifying to think about saving souls, the salvation of souls depending on you over 7 years in the seminary? Absolutely. Just like it was terrifying for our Lord Jesus Christ in the Garden of Gethsemane to think about what he would suffer on the next day and as he went up Mount Calvary to the cross. But don't you think that our Lord, if he's going to take a young man and make him so much like unto himself that he gives him a special character on his soul, a priesthood, don't you think that he won't invite you on the same somewhat terrifying adventure to save souls? No greater love has a man than that a man lay down his life for his friends. Priest is an instrument. But, as the statutes also say, he's there to transmit eternal life. He is there to transmit eternal life.

0: What made the holy apostles and martyrs endure fierce agony and bitter torments except faith, and especially faith in the resurrection? What is it that today makes true followers of Christ cast luxuries aside, leave pleasures behind, and endure difficulties and pain? It is living faith that expresses itself through love. It is because of faith that we exchange the present for the future. Pope Benedict XIV.
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1: The Rosary is the most beautiful and the most rich in graces of all prayers. It is the prayer that touches most the heart of the Mother of God. And if you wish peace to reign in your homes, recite the Family Rosary. 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
2: Believe in God, the Father Almighty, creator of heaven and of earth, and in Jesus Christ, his only Son, our Lord, who was conceived by the Holy Ghost, born of the Virgin Mary, suffered under Pontius Pilate, was crucified, died, and was buried. He descended into hell. The third day he rose again from the dead. He ascended into heaven and sitteth at the right hand of God the Father Almighty. From thence he shall come to judge the living and the dead.
3: I make the Lord again, the union of saints and the increase of seasons, the resurrection of the body and life everlasting. Amen.
2: Our Father who art in heaven, hallowed be thy name. Thy kingdom come, thy will be done on earth as it is in heaven.
3: Give us this day our daily bread, and forgive us our trespasses, that we forgive those who trespass us against us, and lead us not into temptation, but deliver us from evil. Amen.
2: Hail Mary, full of grace, the Lord is with thee. Blessed art thou amongst women, and blessed is the fruit of thy womb, Jesus.
3: Holy Mary, Mother of God, pray for us sinners, now and at the hour of our death. Amen.
2: Hail Mary, full of grace, the Lord is with thee. Blessed art thou amongst women, and blessed is the fruit of thy womb, Jesus.
3: Holy Mary, Mother of God, pray for us sinners, now and at the hour of our death. Amen.
2: Mary, full of grace, the Lord is with thee. Blessed art thou amongst women, and blessed is the fruit of thy womb, Jesus.
3: Holy Mary, Mother of God, pray for us sinners, now and at the hour of our death. Amen.

0: first joyful mystery is the Annunciation. Our Father who art in heaven, hallowed be thy name. Thy kingdom come, thy will be done on earth as it is in heaven.
1: Give us this day our daily bread, and forgive us our trespasses, as we forgive those who trespass against us. And lead us not into temptation, but deliver us from evil. Amen.
0: Hail Mary, full of grace, the Lord is with thee. Blessed art thou amongst women, and blessed is the fruit of thy womb, Jesus.
1: Holy Mary, Mother of God, pray for us sinners, now and at the hour of our death. Amen.
0: Hail Mary, full of grace, the Lord is with thee. Blessed art thou amongst women, and blessed is the fruit of thy womb, Jesus.
1: Holy Mary, Mother of God, pray for us sinners, now and at the hour of our death. Amen.
0: Mary, full of grace, the Lord is with thee. Blessed art thou amongst women, and blessed is the fruit of thy womb, Jesus.
1: Holy Mary, Mother of God, pray for us sinners, now and at the hour of our death. Amen.
0: Hail Mary, full of grace, the Lord is with thee. Blessed art thou amongst women, and blessed is the fruit of thy womb, Jesus.
1: Holy Mary, Mother of God, pray for us sinners, now and at the hour of our death. Amen.
0: Mary, full of grace, the Lord is with thee. Blessed art thou amongst women, and blessed is the fruit of thy womb, Jesus.
1: Holy Mary, Mother of God, pray for us sinners, now and at the hour of our death. Amen.
0: Mary, full of grace, the Lord is with thee. Blessed art thou amongst women, and blessed is the fruit of thy womb, Jesus.
1: Holy Mary, Mother of God, pray for us sinners, now and at the hour of our death. Amen.
0: Mary, full of grace, the Lord is with thee. Blessed art thou amongst women, and blessed is the fruit of thy womb, Jesus.
1: Holy Mary, Mother of God, pray for us sinners, now and at the hour of our death. Amen.
0: Mary, full of grace, the Lord is with thee. Blessed art thou amongst women, and blessed is the fruit of thy womb, Jesus.
1: Holy Mary, Mother of God, pray for us sinners, now and at the hour of our death. Amen.
0: Mary, full of grace, the Lord is with thee. Blessed art thou amongst women, and blessed is the fruit of thy womb, Jesus.
1: Holy Mary, Mother of God, pray for us sinners, now and at the hour of our death. Amen.
0: Hail Mary, full of grace, the Lord is with thee. Blessed art thou amongst women, and blessed is the fruit of thy womb, Jesus.
1: Holy Mary, Mother of

0: my Jesus,
1: forgive us our sins, save us from the fire of hell, and lead all souls to heaven, especially those who are most in need of thy mercy.
2: The second joyful mystery, the Visitation. Our Father, who art in heaven, hallowed be thy name. Thy kingdom come, thy will be done on earth as it is in heaven.
1: Give us this day our daily bread, and forgive us our trespasses, as we forgive those who trespass against us. And lead us not into temptation, but deliver us from evil. Amen.
2: Hail Mary, full of grace, the Lord is with thee. Blessed art thou amongst women, and blessed is the fruit of thy womb, Jesus.
1: Holy Mary, Mother of God, pray for us sinners, now and at the hour of our death. Amen.
2: Hail Mary, full of grace, the Lord is with thee. Blessed art thou amongst women, and blessed is the fruit of thy womb, Jesus.
1: Holy Mary, Mother of God, pray for us sinners, now and at the hour of our death. Amen.
2: Thou amongst women, and blessed is the fruit of thy womb, Jesus.
1: Holy Mary, Mother of God, pray for us sinners, now and at the hour of our death. Amen.
2: Hail Mary, full of grace, the Lord is with thee. Blessed art thou amongst women, and blessed is the fruit of thy womb, Jesus.
1: Holy Mary, Mother of God, pray for us sinners, now and at the hour of our death. Amen.
2: Hail Mary, full of grace, the Lord is with thee. Blessed art thou amongst women, and blessed is the fruit of thy womb, Jesus.
1: Holy Mary, Mother of God, pray for us sinners, now and at the hour of our death. Amen.
2: Hail Mary, full of grace, the Lord is with thee. Blessed art thou amongst women, and blessed is the fruit of thy womb, Jesus.
1: Holy Mary, Mother of God, pray for us sinners, now and at the hour of our death. Amen.
2: Hail Mary, full of grace, the Lord is with thee. Blessed art thou amongst women, and blessed is the fruit of thy womb, Jesus.
1: Holy Mary, Mother of God, pray for us sinners, now and at the hour of our death. Amen.
2: Hail Mary, full of grace, the Lord is with thee. Blessed art thou amongst women, and blessed is the fruit of thy womb, Jesus.
1: Holy Mary, Mother of God, pray for us sinners, now and at the hour of our death. Amen.
2: Hail Mary, full of grace, the Lord is with thee. Blessed art thou amongst women, and blessed is the fruit of thy womb, Jesus.
1: Holy Mary, Mother of God, pray for us sinners, now and at the hour of our death. Amen.

0: Father, who art in heaven, hallowed be thy name. Thy kingdom come, thy will be done on earth as it is.
1: Give us this day our daily bread, and forgive us our trespasses, as we forgive those who trespass against us. And lead us not into temptation, but deliver us from evil. Amen.
0: Good Mary, full of grace, the Lord is with thee. Blessed art thou amongst women, and blessed is the fruit of thy womb, Jesus.
1: Holy Mary, Mother of God, pray for us sinners, now and at the hour of our death. Amen.
0: Good Mary, full of grace, the Lord is with thee. Blessed art thou amongst women, and blessed is the fruit of thy womb, Jesus.
1: Holy Mary, Mother of God, pray for us sinners, now and at the hour of our death. Amen. Holy Mary, Mother of God, pray for us sinners, now and at the hour of our death. Amen. Holy Mary, Mother of God, pray for us sinners, now and at the hour of our death. Holy Mary, Mother of God, pray for us sinners, now at the hour of our death. Amen. Holy Mary, Mother of God, pray for us sinners, now at the hour of our death. Amen. Holy Mary, Mother of God, pray for us sinners, now at the hour of our death. Holy Mary, Mother of God, pray for us sinners, now and at the hour of our death. Amen. Holy Mary, Mother of God, pray for us sinners, now and at the hour of our death. Amen. Holy Mary, Mother of God, pray for us sinners, now and at the hour of our death. Amen.

0: purification of Our Lady. Our Father who art in heaven, hallowed be thy name, thy kingdom come, thy will be done on earth as it is in heaven.
1: Give us this day our daily bread, and forgive us our trespasses, as we forgive those who trespass against us. And lead us not into temptation, but deliver us from evil. Amen.
0: Hail Mary, full of grace, the Lord is with thee. Blessed art thou amongst women, and blessed is the fruit of thy womb, Jesus.
1: Holy Mary, Mother of God, pray for us sinners, now and at the hour of our death. Amen.
0: Hail Mary, full of grace, the Lord is with thee. Blessed art thou amongst women, and blessed is the fruit of thy womb, Jesus.
1: Holy Mary, Mother of God, pray for us sinners, now and at the hour of our death. Amen.
0: Hail Mary, full of grace, the Lord is with thee. Blessed art thou amongst women, and blessed is the fruit of thy womb, Jesus.
1: Holy Mary, Mother of God, pray for us sinners, now and at the hour of our death. Amen.
0: Hail Mary, full of grace, the Lord is with thee. Blessed art thou amongst women, and blessed is the fruit of thy womb, Jesus.
1: Holy Mary, Mother of God, pray for us sinners, now and at the hour of our death. Amen.
0: Hail Mary, full of grace, the Lord is with thee. Blessed art thou amongst women, and blessed is the fruit of thy womb, Jesus.
1: Holy Mary, Mother of God, pray for us sinners, now and at the hour of our death. Amen.
0: Hail Mary, full of grace, the Lord is with thee. Blessed art thou amongst women, and blessed is the fruit of thy womb, Jesus.
1: Holy Mary, Mother of God, pray for us sinners, now and at the hour of our death. Amen.
0: Hail Mary, full of grace, the Lord is with thee. Blessed art thou amongst women, and blessed is the fruit of thy womb, Jesus.
1: Holy Mary, Mother of God, pray for us sinners, now and at the hour of our death. Amen.
0: Hail Mary, full of grace, the Lord is with thee. Blessed art thou amongst women, and blessed is the fruit of thy womb, Jesus.
1: Holy Mary, Mother of God, pray for us sinners, now and at the hour of our death. Amen.
0: Hail Mary, full of grace, the Lord is with thee. Blessed art thou amongst women, and blessed is the fruit of thy womb, Jesus.
1: Holy Mary, Mother of God, pray for us sinners, now and at the hour of our death. Amen.
0: Hail Mary, full of grace, the Lord is with thee. Blessed art thou amongst women, and blessed is the fruit of thy womb, Jesus.
1: Holy Mary, Mother of God, pray for us sinners, now and at the hour of our death.

0: of Jesus in the temple. And Father, who art in heaven, hallowed be thy name. Thy kingdom come, thy will be done on earth as it is in heaven.
1: Give us this day our daily bread, and forgive us our trespasses, as we forgive those who trespass against us. And lead us not into temptation, but deliver us from evil. Amen.
0: Hail Mary, full of grace, the Lord is with thee. Blessed art thou amongst women, and blessed is the fruit of thy womb, Jesus.
1: Holy Mary, Mother of God, pray for us sinners, now and at the hour of our death. Amen.
0: Hail Mary, full of grace, the Lord is with thee. Blessed art thou amongst women, and blessed is the fruit of thy womb, Jesus.
1: Holy Mary, Mother of God, pray for us sinners, now and at the hour of our death. Amen. Holy Mary, Mother of God, pray for us sinners, now and at the hour of our death. Amen.
0: Hail Mary, full of grace, the Lord is with thee. Blessed art thou amongst women, and blessed is the fruit of thy womb, Jesus.
1: Holy Mary, Mother of God, pray for us sinners, now and at the hour of our death. Amen.
0: Hail Mary, full of grace, the Lord is with thee. Blessed art thou amongst women, and blessed is the fruit of thy womb, Jesus.
1: Holy Mary, Mother of God, pray for us sinners, now and at the hour of our death. Amen. Holy Mary, Mother of God, pray for us sinners, now and at the hour of our death. Amen.
0: Hail Mary, full of grace, the Lord is with thee. Blessed art thou amongst women, and blessed is the fruit of thy womb, Jesus.
1: Holy Mary, Mother of God, pray for us sinners, now and at the hour of our death. Amen.
0: Hail Mary, full of grace, the Lord is with thee. Blessed art thou amongst women, and blessed is the fruit of thy womb, Jesus.
1: Holy Mary, Mother of God, pray for us sinners, now and at the hour of our death. Amen.
0: Hail Mary, full of grace, the Lord is with thee. Blessed art thou amongst women, and blessed is the fruit of thy womb, Jesus.
1: Holy Mary, Mother of God, pray for us sinners, now and at the hour of our death. Amen.
0: Hail Mary, full of grace, the Lord is with thee. Blessed art thou amongst women, and blessed is the fruit of thy womb, Jesus.
1: Holy Mary, Mother of God, pray for us sinners, now and at the hour of our death. Amen.

0: us, O Holy Mother of God,
1: that we may be the remedies of our sins.
0: Let us pray, O God, His only begotten Son, by His life, death, and resurrection, has purchased for us the rewards of eternal life. Grant, we beseech Thee, that by meditating upon these mysteries of the Most Holy Rosary of the Blessed Virgin Mary, we may imitate what they contain and obtain what they promise through the same Christ our Lord.
2: Amen. A short meditation from the wisdom of the saints. Happy the man whose words issue from the Holy Spirit and not from himself. St. Anthony of Padua.
3: An act of spiritual communion. In the name of the Father, and of the Son, and of the Holy Spirit. Amen. My Jesus, I believe that you are present in the most holy sacrament. I love you above all things, and I desire to receive you into my soul. Since I cannot at this moment receive you sacramentally, come at least spiritually into my heart. I embrace you as if you were already there, and unite myself wholly to you. Never permit me to be separated from you. Amen. In the name of the Father, and of the Son, and of the Holy Spirit. Amen.
4: The Holy Rosary. In the name of the Father, and of the Son, and of the Holy Ghost. Amen. I believe in God, the Father Almighty, Creator of heaven and earth, and in Jesus Christ, His only Son, our Lord, who was conceived by the Holy Ghost, born of the Virgin Mary, suffered under Pontius Pilate, was crucified, died, and was buried. He descended into hell. The third day He rose again from the dead. He ascended into heaven, sitteth at the right hand of God, the Father Almighty. From thence He shall come to judge the living and the dead. Our Father, who art in heaven, hallowed be thy name. Thy kingdom come, thy will be done on earth as it is in heaven.
5: Give us this day our daily
4: bread, and forgive us our trespasses, as we forgive those who trespass against us. And lead us not into temptation, but deliver us from evil. Hail Mary, full of grace, the Lord is with thee. Blessed art thou among women, and blessed is the fruit of thy womb, Jesus. Hail Mary, full of grace, the Lord is with thee. Blessed art thou among women, and blessed is the fruit of thy womb, Jesus.
5: Holy Mary, Mother of God, pray for us sinners,
4: Hail Mary, full of grace, the Lord is with thee. Blessed art thou among women, and blessed is the fruit of thy womb, Jesus.
5: Holy Mary,

Amen. We meditate today the sorrowful mysteries of the Holy Rosary. The first sorrowful mystery, our Lord in the garden. Our Father who art in heaven, hallowed be thy name. Thy kingdom come, thy will be done on earth as it is in heaven. Hail Mary, full of grace, the Lord is with thee. Blessed art thou among women, and blessed is the fruit of thy womb, Jesus. Hail Mary, full of grace, the Lord is with thee. Blessed art thou among women, and blessed is the fruit of thy womb, Jesus. Hail Mary, full of grace, the Lord is with thee. Blessed art thou among women, and blessed is the fruit of thy womb, Jesus. Hail Mary, full of grace, the Lord is with thee. Blessed art thou among women, and blessed is the fruit of thy womb, Jesus. Hail Mary, full of grace, the Lord is with thee. Blessed art thou among women, and blessed is the fruit of thy womb, Jesus. Hail Mary, full of grace, the Lord is with thee. Blessed art thou among women, and blessed is the fruit of thy womb, Jesus. Hail Mary, full of grace, the Lord is with thee. Blessed art thou among women, and blessed is the fruit of thy womb, Jesus. Hail Mary, full of grace, the Lord is with thee. Blessed art thou among women, and blessed is the fruit of thy womb, Jesus. Hail Mary, full of grace, the Lord is with thee. Blessed art thou among women, and blessed is the fruit of thy womb, Jesus. Hail Mary, full of grace, the Lord is with thee. Blessed art thou among women, and blessed is the fruit of thy womb, Jesus.

O my Jesus. The second sorrowful mystery, our Lord is scourged at the pillar. Our Father who art in heaven, hallowed be thy name. Thy kingdom come, thy will be done, on earth as it is in heaven. Hail Mary, full of grace, the Lord is with thee. Blessed art thou amongst women, and blessed is the fruit of thy womb, Jesus. Hail Mary, full of grace, the Lord is with thee. Blessed art thou amongst women, and blessed is the fruit of thy womb, Jesus. Hail Mary, full of grace, the Lord is with thee. Blessed art thou amongst women, and blessed is the fruit of thy womb, Jesus. Hail Mary, full of grace, the Lord is with thee. Blessed art thou amongst women, and blessed is the fruit of thy womb, Jesus. Hail Mary, full of grace, the Lord is with thee. Blessed art thou amongst women, and blessed is the fruit of thy womb, Jesus. Hail Mary, full of grace, the Lord is with thee. Blessed art thou amongst women, and blessed is the fruit of thy womb, Jesus. Hail Mary, full of grace, the Lord is with thee. Blessed art thou amongst women, and blessed is the fruit of thy womb, Jesus. Hail Mary, full of grace, the Lord is with thee. Blessed art thou amongst women, and blessed is the fruit of thy womb, Jesus. Hail Mary, full of grace, the Lord is with thee. Blessed art thou amongst women, and blessed is the fruit of thy womb, Jesus. Hail Mary, full of grace, the Lord is with thee. Blessed art thou amongst women, and blessed is the fruit of thy womb, Jesus.

O my Jesus, the third sorrowful mystery is a crowning with thorns. Our Father who art in heaven, hallowed be thy name. Thy kingdom come, thy will be done on earth as it is in heaven. Hail Mary, full of grace, the Lord is with thee. Blessed art thou amongst women, and blessed is the fruit of thy womb, Jesus. Hail Mary, full of grace, the Lord is with thee. Blessed art thou amongst women, and blessed is the fruit of thy womb, Jesus. Hail Mary, full of grace, the Lord is with thee. Blessed art thou amongst women, and blessed is the fruit of thy womb, Jesus. Hail Mary, full of grace, the Lord is with thee. Blessed art thou amongst women, and blessed is the fruit of thy womb, Jesus. Hail Mary, full of grace, the Lord is with thee. Blessed art thou amongst women, and blessed is the fruit of thy womb, Jesus. Hail Mary, full of grace, the Lord is with thee. Blessed art thou amongst women, and blessed is the fruit of thy womb, Jesus. Hail Mary, full of grace, the Lord is with thee. Blessed art thou amongst women, and blessed is the fruit of thy womb, Jesus. Hail Mary, full of grace, the Lord is with thee. Blessed art thou amongst women, and blessed is the fruit of thy womb, Jesus. Hail Mary, full of grace, the Lord is with thee. Blessed art thou amongst women, and blessed is the fruit of thy womb, Jesus. Hail Mary, full of grace, the Lord is with thee. Blessed art thou amongst women, and blessed is the fruit of thy womb, Jesus.

O my Jesus. In the fourth sorrowful mystery, we contemplate our Lord carrying his cross. Our Father who art in heaven, hallowed be thy name. Thy kingdom come, thy will be done on earth as it is in heaven. Hail Mary, full of grace, the Lord is with thee. Blessed art thou amongst women, and blessed is the fruit of thy womb, Jesus. Mary, full of grace, the Lord is with thee. Blessed art thou amongst women, and blessed is the fruit of thy womb, Jesus. Hail Mary, full of grace, the Lord is with thee. Blessed art thou amongst women, and blessed is the fruit of thy womb, Jesus. Hail Mary, full of grace, the Lord is with thee. Blessed art thou amongst women, and blessed is the fruit of thy womb, Jesus. Hail Mary, full of grace, the Lord is with thee. Blessed art thou amongst women, and blessed is the fruit of thy womb, Jesus. Hail Mary, full of grace, the Lord is with thee. Blessed art thou amongst women, and blessed is the fruit of thy womb, Jesus. Hail Mary, full of grace, the Lord is with thee. Blessed art thou amongst women, and blessed is the fruit of thy womb, Jesus. Hail Mary, full of grace, the Lord is with thee. Blessed art thou amongst women, and blessed is the fruit of thy womb, Jesus. Hail Mary, full of grace, the Lord is with thee. Blessed art thou amongst women, and blessed is the fruit of thy womb, Jesus. Hail Mary, full of grace, the Lord is with thee. Blessed art thou amongst women, and blessed is the fruit of thy womb, Jesus.

my Jesus. The last sorrowful mystery, the crucifixion and death of our Savior. Our Father who art in heaven, hallowed be thy name, thy kingdom come, thy will be done on earth as it is in heaven. Hail Mary, full of grace, the Lord is with thee. Blessed art thou amongst women, and blessed is the fruit of thy womb, Jesus. Hail Mary, full of grace, the Lord is with thee. Blessed art thou amongst women, and blessed is the fruit of thy womb, Jesus. Hail Mary, full of grace, the Lord is with thee. Blessed art thou amongst women, and blessed is the fruit of thy womb, Jesus. Hail Mary, full of grace, the Lord is with thee. Blessed art thou amongst women, and blessed is the fruit of thy womb, Jesus. Hail Mary, full of grace, the Lord is with thee. Blessed art thou amongst women, and blessed is the fruit of thy womb, Jesus. Hail Mary, full of grace, the Lord is with thee. Blessed art thou amongst women, and blessed is the fruit of thy womb, Jesus. Hail Mary, full of grace, the Lord is with thee. Blessed art thou amongst women, and blessed is the fruit of thy womb, Jesus. Hail Mary, full of grace, the Lord is with thee. Blessed art thou amongst women, and blessed is the fruit of thy womb, Jesus. Hail Mary, full of grace, the Lord is with thee. Blessed art thou amongst women, and blessed is the fruit of thy womb, Jesus. Hail Mary, full of grace, the Lord is with thee. Blessed art thou amongst women, and blessed is the fruit of thy womb, Jesus.

0: Hail, Holy Queen. Pray for us, O Holy Mother of God. Let us pray, O God, whose only begotten Son, by his life, death, and resurrection, has purchased for us the rewards of eternal life. Grant, we beseech thee, that meditating upon these mysteries in the most holy rosary of the Blessed Virgin Mary, we may imitate what they contain and obtain what they promise, through the same Christ our Lord. Amen.
1: In the name of the Father, and of the Son, and of
2: But where does the true love of our Lord come from? It comes from faith. We must be those who follow our Lord because we have this great faith in him, because it is this faith which leads us to that love of our Lord. And it will be only faith in our Lord that will keep us on the right path. For when the road gets tough and when Calvary is looming over the horizon, it is only this attachment to our Lord that will keep us on the right path, that will see us through with our Lord. We know that when our Lord, when things became tough in his life, those who followed him because of his healing and his comfort, they left him. They abandoned him. So we must be those who have that strong faith that leads to a great attachment of love to our Lord. But even with this act of faith, we must remember what we are. And that is lost sheep who had been saved by our Lord. And so this leads us to another beautiful virtue that this gospel is trying to show us. It's that virtue.
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4: In the name of the Father, and of the Son, and of the Holy Ghost, and I believe in God, the Father Almighty, creator of heaven and earth, and in Jesus Christ, his only Son, our Lord, who was conceived by the Holy Ghost, born of the Virgin Mary, suffered under Pontius Pilate, was crucified, died, and was buried. He descended into hell. The third day he arose again from the dead. He ascended into heaven, seated at the right hand of God the Father Almighty. From thence he shall come to judge the living and the dead. Our Father who art in heaven, hallowed be thy name. Thy kingdom come, thy will be done on earth as it is in heaven.
5: Give us
4: Hail Mary, full of grace, the Lord is with thee. Blessed art thou amongst women, and blessed is the fruit of thy womb, Jesus.
5: Holy Mary, Mother of God, pray for us sinners now.
4: Hail Mary, full of grace, the Lord is with thee. Blessed art thou amongst women, and blessed is the fruit of thy womb, Jesus.
5: Holy Mary, Mother of God, pray for us.
4: Hail Mary, full of grace, the Lord is with thee. Blessed art thou amongst women, and blessed is the fruit of thy womb, Jesus.
5: Holy Mary, Mother of God,

0: First glorious mystery of the resurrection. Our Father who art in heaven, hallowed be thy name, thy kingdom come, thy will be done on earth as it is in heaven. Hail Mary, full of grace, the Lord is with thee. Blessed art thou amongst women, and blessed is the fruit of thy womb, Jesus.
1: Holy Mary, Mother of God, pray
0: for us sinners now and at the hour of our death. Amen. Hail Mary, full of grace, the Lord is with thee. Blessed art thou amongst women, and blessed is the fruit of thy womb, Jesus.
1: Holy Mary, Mother of God, pray for us sinners now and at the hour of our death.
0: Hail Mary, full of grace, the Lord is with thee. Blessed art thou amongst women, and blessed is the fruit of thy womb, Jesus.
1: Holy Mary, Mother of God, pray for us sinners now and at the hour of our death.
0: Hail Mary, full of grace, the Lord is with thee. Blessed art thou amongst women, and blessed is the fruit of thy womb, Jesus.
1: Holy Mary, Mother of God, pray for us sinners now and at the hour of our death.
0: Hail Mary, full of grace, the Lord is with thee. Blessed art thou amongst women, and blessed is the fruit of thy womb, Jesus.
1: Holy Mary, Mother of God, pray for us sinners now and at the hour of our death.
0: Hail Mary, full of grace, the Lord is with thee. Blessed art thou amongst women, and blessed is the fruit of thy womb, Jesus.
1: Holy Mary, Mother of God, pray for us sinners now and at the hour of our death.
0: Hail Mary, full of grace, the Lord is with thee. Blessed art thou amongst women, and blessed is the fruit of thy womb, Jesus.
1: Holy Mary, Mother of God, pray for us sinners now and the hour of our death.
0: Hail Mary, full of grace, the Lord is with thee. Blessed art thou amongst women, and blessed is the fruit of thy womb, Jesus.
1: Holy Mary, Mother of God, pray for us sinners now and the hour of our death.
0: Hail Mary, full of grace, the Lord is with thee. Blessed art thou amongst women, and blessed is the fruit of thy womb, Jesus.
1: Holy Mary,
0: Hail Mary, full of grace, the Lord is with thee. Blessed art thou amongst women, and blessed is the fruit of thy womb, Jesus.
1: Holy Mary,

0: second glorious mystery is the Ascension. Our Father who art in heaven, hallowed be thy name. Thy kingdom come, thy will be done on earth as it is in heaven.
1: Give us this day our daily bread, and forgive us our trespasses, as we forgive those who trespass against us. And lead us not into temptation,
0: but deliver us from evil. Hail Mary, full of grace, the Lord is with thee. Blessed art thou amongst women, and blessed is the fruit of thy womb, Jesus.
1: Holy Mary, Mother of God, pray for us sinners now and at the hour of our death.
0: Hail Mary, full of grace, the Lord is with thee. Blessed art thou amongst women, and blessed is the fruit of thy womb, Jesus.
1: Holy Mary, Mother of God, pray for us sinners now and at the hour of our death.
0: Hail Mary, full of grace, the Lord is with thee. Blessed art thou amongst women, and blessed is the fruit of thy womb, Jesus.
1: Holy Mary, Mother of God, pray for us sinners.
0: Hail Mary, full of grace, the Lord is with thee. Blessed art thou amongst women, and blessed is the fruit of thy womb, Jesus.
1: Holy Mary, Mother of God, pray for us sinners now and at the hour of our death.
0: Hail Mary, full of grace, the Lord is with thee. Blessed art thou amongst women, and blessed is the fruit of thy womb, Jesus.
1: Holy Mary, Mother of God, pray for us sinners now and at the hour of our death.
0: Hail Mary, full of grace, the Lord is with thee. Blessed art thou amongst women, and blessed is the fruit of thy womb, Jesus.
1: Holy Mary, Mother of God, pray for us sinners now and at the hour of our death.
0: Hail Mary, full of grace, the Lord is with thee. Blessed art thou amongst women, and blessed is the fruit of thy womb, Jesus.
1: Holy Mary, Mother of God, pray for us sinners now and at the hour of our death.
0: Hail Mary, full of grace, the Lord is with thee. Blessed art thou amongst women, and blessed is the fruit of thy womb, Jesus.
1: Holy Mary, Mother of God, pray for us sinners.
0: Hail Mary, full of grace, the Lord is with thee. Blessed art thou amongst women, and blessed is the fruit of thy womb, Jesus.
1: Holy Mary, Mother of God, pray for us sinners.
0: Hail Mary, full of grace, the Lord is with thee. Blessed art thou amongst women, and blessed is the fruit of thy womb, Jesus.
1: Holy Mary, Mother of God, pray for us sinners.

0: Give us our sins and save us from our enemies.
1: We also turn especially those who most need your mercy.
0: The third glorious mystery is the descent of the Holy Ghost upon the apostles and Mary. Our Father, who art in heaven, hallowed be thy name. Thy kingdom come, thy will be done on earth as it is in heaven.
2: Give us this day our daily bread, and forgive us our trespasses, as we forgive those who trespass against us. And lead us not into temptation, but deliver us from evil.
0: Hail Mary, full of grace, the Lord is with thee. Blessed art thou amongst women, and blessed is the fruit of thy womb, Jesus.
2: Holy Mary, Mother of God, pray for us sinners now and at the hour of our death.
0: Hail Mary, full of grace, the Lord is with thee. Blessed art thou amongst women, and blessed is the fruit of thy womb, Jesus.
2: Holy Mary, Mother of God, pray for us sinners now and at the hour of our death.
0: Hail Mary, full of grace, the Lord is with thee. Blessed art thou amongst women, and blessed is the fruit of thy womb, Jesus.
2: Holy Mary, Mother of God, pray for us sinners now and at the hour of our death.
0: Hail Mary, full of grace, the Lord is with thee. Blessed art thou amongst women, and blessed is the fruit of thy womb, Jesus.
2: Holy Mary, Mother of God, pray for us sinners now and at the hour of our death.
0: Hail Mary, full of grace, the Lord is with thee. Blessed art thou amongst women, and blessed is the fruit of thy womb, Jesus.
2: Holy Mary, Mother of God, pray for us sinners now and at the hour of our death.
0: Hail Mary, full of grace, the Lord is with thee. Blessed art thou amongst women, and blessed is the fruit of thy womb, Jesus.
2: Holy Mary, Mother of God, pray for us sinners now and at the hour of our death.
0: Hail Mary, full of grace, the Lord is with thee. Blessed art thou amongst women, and blessed is the fruit of thy womb, Jesus.
2: Holy Mary, Mother of God, pray for us sinners now and at the hour of our death.
0: Hail Mary, full of grace, the Lord is with thee. Blessed art thou amongst women, and blessed is the fruit of thy womb, Jesus.
2: Holy Mary, Mother of God,
0: Hail Mary, full of grace, the Lord is with thee. Blessed art thou amongst women, and blessed is the fruit of thy womb, Jesus.
2: Holy Mary, Mother of God, pray for us sinners now and at the hour of our death.
0: Hail Mary, full of grace, the Lord is with thee. Blessed art thou amongst women, and blessed is the fruit of thy womb, Jesus.
2: Holy Mary, Mother of God, pray for us sinners now and at the hour of our death.

0: Jesus.
1: Forgive us our sins, save us from fire and fire. Lead all souls to heaven, especially
0: those who are most in need. The fourth glorious mystery is the Assumption. Our Father, who art in heaven, hallowed be thy name. Thy kingdom come, thy will be done on earth as it is in heaven.
1: Give us this day our daily bread, and forgive us our trespasses, as we forgive those who trespass against us. And lead us not into temptation,
0: but hail Mary, full of grace, the Lord is with thee. Blessed art thou among women, and blessed is the fruit of thy womb, Jesus.
1: Holy Mary, Mother of God, pray for us sinners, now and at the hour of our
0: death. Hail Mary, full of grace, the Lord is with thee. Blessed art thou among women, and blessed is the fruit of thy womb, Jesus.
1: Holy Mary, Mother of God, pray for us sinners, now and at the hour of our death.
0: Hail Mary, full of grace, the Lord is with thee. Blessed art thou among women, and blessed is the fruit of thy womb, Jesus.
1: Holy Mary, Mother of God, pray for us sinners, now and at the hour of our death.
0: Hail Mary, full of grace, the Lord is with thee. Blessed art thou among women, and blessed is the fruit of thy womb, Jesus.
1: Holy Mary, Mother of God, pray for us sinners,
0: Hail Mary, full of grace, Lord is with thee. Blessed art thou among women, and blessed is the fruit of thy womb, Jesus.
1: Holy Mary, Mother of God, pray for us sinners, now and at the hour of our death.
0: Hail Mary, full of grace, Lord is with thee. Blessed art thou among women, and blessed is the fruit of thy womb, Jesus.
1: Holy Mary, Mother of God, pray for us sinners, now and at the hour of our death.
0: Hail Mary, full of grace, Lord is with thee. Blessed art thou among women, and blessed is the fruit of thy womb, Jesus.
1: Holy Mary, Mother of God, pray for us sinners, now and at the hour of our death.
0: Hail Mary, full of grace, Lord is with thee. Blessed art thou among women, and blessed is the fruit of thy womb, Jesus.
1: Holy Mary, Mother of God, pray for us sinners, now and at the hour of our death.
0: Hail Mary, full of grace, Lord is with thee. Blessed art thou among women, and blessed is the fruit of thy womb, Jesus.
1: Holy Mary, Mother of God, pray for us sinners, now and at the hour of our death.
0: Hail Mary, full of grace, Lord is with thee. Blessed art thou among women, and blessed is the fruit of thy womb, Jesus.
1: Holy Mary, Mother of God, pray for us sinners, now and at the hour of our death.

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1: Forgive us our sins.
2: The fifth, glorious is the coronation. Our Father, who art in heaven, hallowed be thy name. Thy kingdom come, thy will be done on earth as it is in heaven.
1: Give us this
3: day our daily bread, and forgive us our trespasses, as we forgive those who trespass against us. And lead us not into temptation, but deliver us from evil.
2: Hail Mary, full of grace, the Lord is with thee. Blessed art thou amongst women, and blessed is the fruit of thy womb, Jesus.
1: Holy Mary, Mother of God, pray for us sinners, now and at the hour of our death.
2: Hail Mary, full of grace, the Lord is with thee. Blessed art thou amongst women, and blessed is the fruit of thy womb, Jesus.
1: Holy Mary, Mother of God, pray for us sinners, now and at the hour of our death.
2: Hail Mary, full of grace, the Lord is with thee. Blessed art thou amongst women, and blessed is the fruit of thy womb, Jesus.
1: Holy Mary, Mother of God, pray for us sinners, now and at the hour of our death.
2: Hail Mary, full of grace, the Lord is with thee. Blessed art thou amongst women, and blessed is the fruit of thy womb, Jesus.
1: Holy Mary, Mother of God, pray for us sinners, now and at the hour of our death.
2: Full of grace, the Lord is with thee. Blessed art thou amongst women, and blessed is the fruit of thy womb, Jesus.
1: Holy Mary, Mother of God, pray for us sinners, now and at the hour of our death.
2: Hail Mary, full of grace, the Lord is with thee. Blessed art thou amongst women, and blessed is the fruit of thy womb, Jesus.
1: Holy Mary, Mother of God, pray for us sinners, now and at the hour of our death.
2: The Lord is with thee. Blessed art thou amongst women, and blessed is the fruit of thy womb, Jesus.
1: Holy Mary, Mother of God, pray for us sinners, now and at the hour of our death.
2: Hail Mary, full of grace, the Lord is with thee. Blessed art thou amongst women, and blessed is the fruit of thy womb, Jesus.
1: Holy Mary, Mother of God, pray for us sinners, now and at the hour of our death.
2: Hail Mary, full of grace, the Lord is with thee. Blessed art thou amongst women, and blessed is the fruit of thy womb, Jesus.
1: Holy Mary, Mother of God, pray for us sinners, now and at the hour of our death.
2: Hail Mary, full of grace, the Lord is with thee. Blessed art thou amongst women, and blessed is the fruit of thy womb, Jesus.
1: Holy Mary,

0: Forgive us our sins, and save us from the fire of hell. Lead all souls to heaven, especially those who most need mercy. Hail, Holy Queen,
1: Mother of mercy, and Lord of mercy, and Lord of mercy. To thee we cry out, our precious Son of the Deity. To thee we send up our sighs, mourning, and weeping, and our crying tears. Turn the most gracious heaven to thee, and mercy towards us. And after this, there is thou hast shown unto us the blessed fruit of thy womb, Jesus. Upon the blood of thy womb, Jesus, be our Lord.
0: Pray for us, O Holy Mother of God. Let us pray. O God, whose only begotten Son, by his life, death, and resurrection, hath purchased for us the rewards of eternal salvation, grant, we beseech thee, that in meditating upon these mysteries of the Most Holy Rosary of the Blessed Virgin Mary, we may imitate what they contain and obtain what they promise, through the same Christ our Lord.
2: Amen.
3: Adsum, Letter to a Young Man. Dear, you might be puzzled by the title of this letter. Ad sum is the answer you would give in Latin should your name be read out in a roll call. During the priestly ordination ceremony, the assistant priest reads out the names of the candidates for ordination, to which the ordinandi reply, Ad sum, or present. Technically, this would be the very moment of your vocation, should you choose to give yourself to the priesthood. It is the moment when you are called in the name of the bishop to receive the sacrament of holy order. It is the culmination of a journey often strewn with obstacles and doubt, demands and sacrifice, a journey that the world does not understand. Holy order. The ad sum that you might cry out before the bishop, the ministers and the faithful would be but the exterior and climactic manifestation of the interior ad sum, oft repeated since the desire to enter seminary was first discerned. Standing before the bishop, candle in right hand, chasuble folded over the left arm, you would have prepared yourself for this moment by leaving the world, leaving its way of life, and leaving its outward dress in order to become an adopted child of the church by the ceremony of tonsure, to approach the altar by the four minor orders, to reach the threshold of the priesthood by the major orders of the subdiaconate and diaconate, so that after much prayer, study, and the exercise of virtue, you might be ready to receive the greatest gift that God can bestow on a man, the sacramental priesthood, which is nothing less than a participation in the priesthood of our Lord Jesus Christ. Order in the hierarchy. The sacrament is called Holy Order because it inserts the recipient into an order, which is the hierarchy of the sacred ministers, subdeacon, deacon, priest, bishop. Ordination to the diaconate and to the episcopate are also part of the sacrament of holy order. All three ordinations, to the diaconate, the priesthood, and the episcopate, imprint a character on the soul which mark the ordinand according to his order. Order to Christ. To be ordained is to be ordered or configured to Christ as the mediator between God and man. We say that the priest participates in the priesthood of Jesus Christ, who is the sole priest of the New Testament. The priest, therefore,

0: In relation to man, his purpose is to bring mankind back to God, both as individuals and collectively in society. For this reason, too, we could say that the sacrament of holy order is aptly named because its purpose is to put order into the world, into individuals, families, communities, nations, the whole of society, so that they may finish in God. This order is not just an order of actions, moral behavior, but also an order of being. A man ordered to God in his being is one incorporated into the mystical body of Christ by sanctifying grace. In summary, the priest is one who works for the recapitulation of all things in Christ. We refer to Pope St. Pius X's motto taken from St. Paul, Instaurare omnia in Christo. The need for holy order. In the world today, instead of moving towards a recapitulation in Christ, mankind appears to be collectively distancing itself from God with fiendish determination. The culture of death, of which woke culture is the latest subspecies, is in despotic ascendancy everywhere in the world, even in the Catholic Church. The greatest powers of the world are united in creating a new world order, which in fact is just a continuation of the old world disorder of Lucifer's rebellion against God. And the only way this movement can be reversed is by the sacrament of holy order. We need more young men to say, ad sum. The eternal future of so many souls and the history of the world depend on it. Just think, a priest ordained at, say, 26 years old and living until 80 would offer over 20,000 masses, would hear perhaps 30,000 confessions, and would give communion 500,000 times. He would baptize perhaps 500 souls and marry 100 couples, catechize hundreds of children and adults, and bury another 500 souls. Every vocation, therefore, is a world-changing event. Your choice. Ad sum, first in your heart and later before the bishop on the day of your ordination, is your choice. Don't wait for a Damascene thunderbolt or a gentle whisper in the breeze. A vocation is your choice. If there are no insurmountable obstacles on your path to the priesthood, such as responsibilities or dependence, and if you have the requisite moral and intellectual virtue, all that is holding you back from uttering ad sum is your will, because it's your choice. You have heard me say this before. A vocation is not something totally objective, something that you can have metaphysical certitude about. And it's not something totally subjective, something to be found in mysterious signs and sentiments. It's your choice based on both the facts of your capability and your disposition of heart towards self-sacrificing love of God and everything he loves. Your courage. So, ponder this call to cry ad sum to the bishop. If it fills you with fear, know that you can't be courageous unless you are afraid. And I know how much you treasure the virtue of fortitude. With my blessing, in Jesus and Mary.
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3: The epistle for today, the seventh Sunday after Pentecost, is taken from the letter of the Apostle St. Paul to the Romans. Brethren, I speak a human thing because of the infirmity of your flesh. For as you have yielded your members to uncleanness and iniquity,

0: alone now yield your members to serve justice unto sanctification. For when you were the servants of sin, you were free from justice. What fruit therefore had you then in those things of which you are now ashamed? For the end of them is death. But now being made free from sin, become servants to God. You have your fruit unto sanctification, and the end, life everlasting. For the wages of sin is death, but the grace of God, life everlasting in Christ Jesus our Lord. The gospel is taken from the gospel according to Saint Matthew. At that time Jesus said to his disciples, "Beware of false prophets who come to you in the clothing of sheep, but inwardly they are ravening wolves. By their fruits you shall know them. Do men gather grapes of thorns or figs of thistles? Even so, every good tree bringeth forth good fruit, and the evil tree bringeth forth evil fruit. A good tree cannot bring forth evil fruit, neither can an evil tree bring forth good fruit. Every tree that bringeth not forth good fruit shall be cut down and shall be cast into the fire. Wherefore, by their fruits you shall know them. Not every one that saith to me, 'Lord, Lord,' shall enter into the kingdom of heaven, but he that doth the will of my Father who is in heaven, he shall enter into the kingdom of heaven." In the name of the Father, and of the Son, and of the Holy Ghost, amen. Become servants of God. You have your fruit unto sanctification, and the end, life everlasting. This Mass is penetrated with the thought that we Catholics must bear good fruit, and that good fruit is sanctification, holiness. Now, whenever we hear this, we are scared to the depth of our bones. How can we be holy when we know we're sinners? Is there a way in which we can be holy? Can the holiness of the church be reflected in our own souls, or is it something to be admired in the saints? St. Thomas Aquinas makes a distinction when he talks about two kinds of holiness. There is a holiness, he says, which is our obligation, which is the fruit of the sacrament of baptism, which is inseparable from sanctifying grace, which is the obligation of every Catholic. This holiness is the holiness by which we are determined for nothing on this earth to commit a mortal sin, to put God's will before everything else, to keep God's commandments, and in nothing serious to break them. This is already a great and wonderful thing. And it's the holiness of sanctifying grace, which is the germ from which this life of God, life of grace in our souls, which we are obliged to live. That's the first kind of holiness. There was a second kind of holiness in the church too. And that's the holiness of those who want to strive after perfection, who want to grow in the love of God, who want to root out their venial sins, who want to get rid of the attachments to the things of this earth so that we're attached to one thing only, which is the will of God. And when we're told to be holy in sacred scripture, this is the will of God, your sanctification, as St. Paul says, that is this higher holiness. It's the holiness of the saints that they prove by their heroic virtue, in which the church, in canonizing a saint, establishes heroic virtue, miracles to prove that this person is accepted to Almighty God. Two kinds of holiness that make up the mark of holiness of the church. We, who are so scared by this whole concept of being holy, must practice, every one of us, their first kind of holiness. As St. Paul says in his letter to the Ephesians, unto this you are called, that you might be holy and unblemished in charity under the praise of the glory of his grace. We're called to that, and it's the living of the gospel. Now, the divine Savior, and it's the whole novelty of the gospel and the greatness of the Catholic Church, that it preaches an interior transformation of heart that makes us different from what we once were. Our divine Savior is very clear when he says, you heard it was said of old, thou shalt not kill. But I say to you, do not be angry with your neighbor, or you're liable to judgment. If any man calls another man fool, raka, he's liable to hellfire. Now we find the demands of being in the state of grace, not to condemn or judge anybody else. And he goes on, a little bit later on the Sermon on the Mount, and he says, you heard that it was said of old, love your friends and hate your enemies. An eye for an eye and a tooth for a tooth. It's the way of the world, of course. But I say to you, love your enemies. Do good to those who hate you. Pray for those who persecute and calumniate you, that you might be the children of your Father in heaven, who makes the sun to shine on the good and evil alike. This also is required to stay in the state of grace, never to have any grudge against anybody, never to wish evil upon anybody, to forgive those as we ask God to forgive us, to forgive everybody who offended against us. Now this is a requirement to stay in the state of grace. And already it's a great and wonderful thing, unheard of in the world before Christ came, before he instituted his church and gave it that great command to bring about the interior transformation of hearts. St. Paul, in his first letter to the Corinthians, points out there are such who are unjust to others, who cannot enter into the kingdom of God. Likewise, adulterers and fornicators and the robbers and those who steal and others and those who talk bad against others. And he gives the list of all those who cannot enter into the kingdom of God. And then he says, and such you were, but now you have been cleansed, you've been purified, you've been justified in the grace of our Lord Jesus Christ. We're not like we once were. This is the holiness which our Catholic faith binds us to keep, to stay in a state of grace, to keep God's commandments and the precepts of the church. This is a strict obligation. And if we don't do that, we betray Holy Mother, the Church, whose mark of sanctity is what is so clear and has the magnetic appeal to draw souls to God. And we, as Catholics, must reflect that. It's true that there is a much higher sanctity, which is only for certain chosen souls, which is also found in the gospel, and which our divine Savior taught as being the counsels. If anybody will come after me, then let him sell what he has and give to the poor. Come follow me. The counsels of poverty, chastity, and obedience. And then, signs of the sanctity of the church, which given that we have this germ of sanctifying grace in our souls, wants it to develop and to grow, so we grow in the love of God and the determination to follow our divine Savior perfectly. He himself said it. When, in speaking to the Jews, it's recorded by St. John in his Gospel, he said, "When you have lifted me up, then you will see that I am he, the Son of Man, and that my Father is with me, and that I always do the will of my Father." That was the sanctity of which Christ, our Lord and our God, gave the perfect example. And this is how he truly is God, the Son of God. The sanctity by which he offered himself up for us, that he might purchase for himself a church, pure and immaculate, without stain of any kind, a spouse for himself, holy too. Christ himself is the source of the holiness of the church. The holiness of the church is the holiness of sanctifying grace, and it is the holiness that we must learn to love and appreciate. Whether it be the holiness which is for all of us, to stay always in the state of grace. Whether it be the holiness which others are called to because they're in a state of perfection. Yet that holiness is inseparable from the life of the church. You can see it in the state of consecrated life, the religious life, consecrated virginity, the sacrifices that are made for the love of our divine Savior, not for any earthly advantage. This is the life of the church, lived to the full. We can see it in the teachings of the church, how it refuses to compromise on any of its teachings. In times of paganism, before the Roman Empire became Catholic, abortion was allowed. And infanticide was practiced. The philosophers like Aristotle said the weak member of the community who can't support himself needs to be eliminated. All of that, the gospel changed when it taught us the practice of charity. Immorality was rife. All of that, the gospel changed. Now we're living in a neo-pagan world, and of course, the same pagan vices that the gospel overcame in antiquity have come back again. And so, the holiness of the church might seem a little thing to always preserve oneself in the state of sanctifying grace, but actually it's a wonderful miracle of God's love that we can do so. And it makes saints. St. Thomas More, because he refused to acknowledge the king, Henry VIII, as having been the head of the church in England, became a martyr and a saint. For nothing would he commit a mortal sin. St. Hermenegild, who having been raised as an Arian heretic, converted to the Catholic faith, and was forced by his father, King Leo Vigild, to receive communion from an Arian heretical bishop, he refused to commit a mortal sin, and he died a martyr as a consequence. That heroic virtue brought about the end of the Arian heresy amongst the Visigoths in Spain, because his younger brother Recared then converted, became Catholic. We even read about the King of Burgundy at the same time, who came to see St. Avitus secretly so as to abandon his Arian heresy and secretly become Catholic, because he could see it was true.
1: But he wanted to do it secretly. St. Avita said to him, and he quoted the text from sacred scripture. Our divine Savior said, "He who confesses me before men, I will confess before my Father who is in heaven. But he who denies me before men, I will deny before my Father who is in heaven." And so, King, you want to put the heavenly kingdom as lower importance than your earthly kingdom, so as not to profess publicly your faith in the Catholic faith? No, this is not possible. You must profess publicly. And the king died a heretic because he refused to do it. See the sanctity that is required of a Catholic. For nothing in the world can he deny his faith. He must profess it or commit a mortal sin. This is a sanctity which we must all practice. It may not be a question of professing our faith. It might be keeping the moral law. It might be keeping away from occasions of sin. It might be keeping purity, keeping fidelity to marriage vows. But for nothing on this earth must I commit a mortal sin. This is already a great and wonderful miracle, the miracle of the Catholic Church, which accomplishes the miracle of the sanctity. Of course, many people will object that the Catholic Church is full of sinners, so how can it pretend to be holy? Pope Pius XII answered that objection, saying that the reason for this is that the lamentable inclination to evil is present in fallen human nature, so we so easily fall. For what the Church motivates us to do, to live our faith, to bear the fruit, to be the good tree. But he says that's for a reason. And the failings of the shepherds, even of the highest ranks of the Church, and also of the faithful, are there to try us and to purify our practice of virtue, that we strive to be holy as overcoming all manner of evil. So it's for our good that we must, and that in the Church there is this struggle between good and evil. Of course, Christ came to save sinners, and the Church that he founded is for sinners, so therefore sinners are not excluded from the Church. It's not because a person is lost that sanctity, sanctifying grace that is outside the Church, because the Church is for all of us and for sinners, but to bring them back into the bosom of divine love, the love of God, sanctifying grace, that sanctity which is for all of us. So the Church is holy. It's holy in its founder, our Lord Jesus Christ. It's holy in its teachings, which is directed entirely towards everlasting life. It's holy in its laws, which are there to guide us and help us and direct us and tell us how to keep the commandments of God, how to get to heaven. The Church is holy in its sacrifice of the Mass, which makes present constantly Jesus offering of himself on the cross, which is the source of all holiness, God himself giving himself for us, teaching us to do the will of his Father. It's holy in the sacraments, which all of the sacraments have as their goal to give sanctifying grace or increase sanctifying grace in our souls and to make us then live this divine life of grace and never abandon that sharing in the divine life God gave to us by loving him and keeping his commandments. Yes, the Church is truly holy. But this mystery of evil infiltrating into the Church will never come to an end. And that's the mystery that we are faced up to in the present crisis in the Church, which is nothing other than this struggle between the supernatural, which is the life of the mystical body of Christ, called mystical because the Holy Ghost is the soul of the Church and gives this life of grace, a life of holiness, which is what we share together, which we're bound together in Christ in this life of grace. It's a mystical life. It's a life of love. It's a life of self-sacrifice, which is given to us by the church, but which is constantly fought against. In modern times, it's by naturalism, humanism, liberalism, anything goes, get your own way, do your own thing. And of course, this indifference to the sanctity of the church and the sanctity that we as Catholics have the obligation to live has been lost. It's an interesting thing. The church, which is holy, yet is instituted for sinners, has a sacrament which is more than anything else the sign of the holiness of the church. All the sacraments are, but there's one sacrament especially, which is the sign of the holiness of the church, one which would you would expect to be the least sign of the holiness of the church, because it's for sinners, and it's a sacrament of penance. Now, why is the sacrament of penance the sign of the church's holiness? Because when we go to confession, we root out our faults. We confess our hypocrisy, that we didn't practice what we ought to have done, and our inconstancy, and our lack of love, and infidelity to our promises, to our baptismal vows. The sacrament of penance is what forces a man to examine his conscience and see what he's really like, rooting out the sins and letting God's grace grow to bear fruit in his soul. The sacrament of penance is the remedy to all selfishness and hypocrisy and pride and rebellion, to all the evil which affects mankind, finds its answer in frequent, regular, fervent, humble confession. And that's why the sacrament of penance is fundamental to the life of the church. Regular confession, whether it be to root out mortal sins so that we can live that holiness of sanctifying grace, whether it be to root out our venial sins so we grow in grace and grow in the love of God and strive for a higher sanctity. But it's essential. Paradoxical though it might seem, it's essential to the holiness of the church and to the holiness of our own lives. How we must then love to go to confession frequently, by which we die to the old man in us and we are transformed by grace and live that life of the love of God and discover his holy will, which is our sanctification. And so, let us beg the Blessed Virgin Mary, Queen of all the saints, that she might obtain for us the grace to seek after sanctity, each one of us in our own little way. It's not the same for all of us. First of all, by being determined never to fall into mortal sin. Preserve this germ of sanctifying grace, of holiness in our souls, and then in our, according to our own state, to strive to be more pleasing to God, more faithful in the little details of every day, so that we can reflect the holiness of the church in our words, in our works, in our kindness, in our patience, in our self-sacrifice, in our forgiveness of others. And we'll find that ours will be that fruit of the Holy Ghost that St. Paul promised to those who follow the Holy Ghost. And the fruits of the Holy Ghost are charity, joy, peace, patience, longanimity, goodness, kindness, benignity, continency, modesty, chastity. All these wonderful things that are the fruits of grace and make our souls so delightful and worth living for the love of God and for life everlasting. In the name of the Father, and of the Son.
2: In the name of the Father, and the Son, and the Holy Ghost, amen. Come, Holy Ghost, and fill the hearts of thy faithful, and kindle in them the fire of thy love. Send forth thy Spirit, and they shall be created. Let us pray. O God, who didst instruct the hearts of thy faithful by the light of the Holy Ghost, and grant that by the gift of the same Spirit, that we may be always truly wise and ever to rejoice in his consolation through the same Christ our Lord.
3: So last time we had to sort of do a little digression just because, well, actually the numbers were about similar to tonight, but we didn't have our usual crowd. But I guess we'll just have to go ahead anyway. So we've been talking about the notion of the liturgy in general. Of course, in this part one, we're just speaking about the liturgy in general anyway.

And so we've been talking about the liturgy in general. And so, of course, in order to speak about what we mean by the notion of the liturgy, we had to express or to make clear that man is a social creature. We are talking about just on the natural level that man is a social creature, that by his very nature, by the way God created him, that he is meant to live in society. And that if man is meant to worship God because of he has everything as an individual from God, if that religion, that act of the virtue of religion is due back to God by the fact that God gives man everything as an individual, and therefore if man is created for society, God created man not just an individual, but an individual in society, and if God helps the society as a whole as well, then man has to worship God as a society. Now again, we're just speaking on the natural level. And last week I mentioned even a little bit here, I mentioned this next part that we're going to talk about, that so yes, man is created for society, just on the natural level, but not just civil society, not just a natural society, but by our baptism. By our baptism, we are made members of an ecclesiastical society. We're made members of the church, of course. We know that from our catechism. As I was saying last time, just as when we're born, we're made members of a country, citizens of a country. So we receive all the benefits of the country. We receive all the benefits, all the perks, and then yet we have to give our duties to that country. We have to give our allegiance to that country. So likewise, when we're baptized and we're made members of the church, yes, we are literally incorporated. We're made members of that body, and we receive benefits from that. Thank you. We receive benefits from that body. All the graces that come through the members of the mystical body, and likewise we have our duties towards that mystical body. Our duty to, and our duties towards God through that mystical body, to worship God through that mystical body. So, liturgy in general, the notion of the liturgy, sort of the second major point, because the first major point was just on the virtue of religion. Religion, just to get our sort of our bearings here, especially after the Christmas break. Religion, then, what did I say? Then the notion of the liturgy. So first of all, man is social. Man is naturally social. And then B, man is a, oh, sorry, the baptized man. The baptized is a member of the mystical body. Man is a member of a mystical body. Then under this, so first of all, again, just to give some structure to the way we understand it, we are, so the mystical body, and A, we have to sort of, we have to get the right notion of what the mystical body is. So first of all, the Protestant notion. Mystical body, sorry.
So this doctrine of the mystical body has to be properly understood if we're going to understand what the liturgy is. Again, we have to avoid the Protestant notion of what the mystical body is, of what the church is. The mystical body is the same as the church. It's the same thing. St. Paul, obviously, he often refers to this mystical body. It's where we get the notion of the mystical bodies from St. Paul. He refers to it many times. In fact, he uses it quite often as a means for helping the faithful to avoid sins. Thinking about our union with the others in this one mystical body, how we should have charity towards them. If we're members of the body of Christ, how we should avoid sins against purity, things like that. He uses this doctrine of the mystical body for many moral lessons. But anyway, for the Protestant, we know that as Catholics that we are members of the body of our Lord, that this is a union, this mystical body is a visible body, the visible head with the Pope, the visible signs of becoming a member, of retaining membership. But for the Protestants, the mystical body, the church, is merely something invisible. They say that it's an invisible body where really the only thing that makes you a member is just that you have faith in Jesus. So it's everybody that has faith in Jesus is a member of the mystical body. So they make it into an invisible reality, just a mystical reality. Even our dear Cardinal Casper makes it into an invisible reality, unfortunately. It was on the test that I gave to the on my final for the apologetics today. It was a quote from Cardinal Casper. He says, "The true nature of the church, insofar as it's the body of Christ, is hidden and can only be grasped by faith." And that is heretical. That is a heretical statement. But anyway, so it's not just the Protestants, unfortunately, that say these things. Anyway, so this, for the Protestants, the church it's just an invisible reality. There's nothing to make it visible. There's nothing that, there's no way of saying there's the church. There is the guide to salvation. You have faith in Jesus, and that's what unites, that's what makes people into members of the church. Pius XII and Leo XIII both, they very clearly say that the church must be something definite, must be something perceptible. So the Catholic notion, for the Protestants, it's invisible. For the Catholics, it's visible, which means it's perceptible, visible. And we can perceive it. By that we mean we can perceive it with our senses. The church. So it's a visible church. It's visible because, again, we have a visible head, the Pope. We have the visible sacraments. And you have a visible worship. It's a visible worship. It's not just, our Lord came to make us true adorers in spirit and in truth, did He not? Well, yes, He did. Yes, again, like I was saying, in the virtue of religion, it's the interior act that makes it into an act. It's the interior act is what makes the virtue of religion what it is. But as men, as social creatures, it has to be a visible worship too. It's part of our nature that our Lord would establish a visible body. Something, again, so that we know there is the church, there is the means to salvation. You don't have to wonder anymore. It's like everybody says when they come to the traditional Mass after being gone for a long time, they always say,
When I came, I felt I was at home. They finally knew this is. They could tell that this was it. But the church is something visible, and so again, this third aspect of the visibility of the church, it's worship. That's what the liturgy is, of course. But again, that connection between our baptism and being able to unite ourselves with that worship. It says, St. Paul says, "For in one spirit we are all baptized into one body." It's the character which stamps our soul for all eternity that makes us capable of, it makes us members of the church, of that church which is protected, which is inspired and governed by God, by His divine providence. And therefore, again, it's incumbent on that body, on that social, ecclesiastical, and social body, by the virtue of religion, to worship the one who protects that body. It's a visible body, therefore it has to give a visible worship. And so that's indeed what the liturgy is. It's the visible worship of the mystical body. We'll come to a very formal definition in a little bit. Definition given by Pius XII, in fact, which is probably the best one to have. But again, by our baptism, by that character stamped on our soul, we're made members of the mystical body. This mystical body is a visible body, just as society is visible. Therefore, as a mystical body, it has to render worship back to God, since God protects it, since God governs it by His divine providence. And that's what the liturgy is the worship given to God through the mystical body by its members, a visible worship. The liturgy expresses the unity of faith in the one body, the unity of worship, the unity of the virtue of religion. But again, even here, so it's the mystical body in general, even here, we have to be very careful lest we misunderstand what we mean by the liturgy. So, sort of a caveat, lest we fall into a modern notion of what the liturgy is. The liturgy, as I said, yes, here you have the mystical body, a visible society, which has to render worship back to God. Yet it's not the coming together of the members of that mystical body. On the natural level, you have a natural society. You have a natural society, which, again, naturally speaking, has to give a worship back to God by the fact that God created it, God preserves it. Those members would have to come together to give a social worship to God. But with the church, it's a little bit different, and this is the point. It's not the coming together of the members that makes the liturgy. It's the direction of the head of the mystical body. It's under the authority of the head of the mystical body that the liturgy is made possible. A pile of limbs isn't termed a body. You have to have the head and all the members working together with it. The liturgy doesn't exist without the head, doesn't exist without our Lord, and of course, doesn't exist without His visible representation here below, through the priests. So you can't have the liturgy, it can't take place without the priesthood. You have to have, that's what the priest is, he's made to another Christ, to carry on this one true worship of God the Father in the mystical body. That's what the mystical body is. It's Christ extended through time.
That's what the church is. Christ extended through time. Our Lord couldn't convert everybody during his lifetime. He lived a certain amount of time here below, and then he had to leave a mystical body to continue on that work throughout the centuries. And so that's why he had to establish a priesthood, to continue on his one true priesthood, to continue on this one true worship. The priests are the bishops, the pope. They're the visible heads of the mystical body. Of course, the pope is the sovereign head. But nevertheless, this priesthood is meant by what it is for the worship of God, for the act of religion. Of course, the act of sacrifice, which, as we already talked about, is the greatest act of the virtue of religion. But you cannot have the liturgy, the worship of the mystical body, without the priesthood, without the priest there. That's why if the faithful, if they came together to sing Compline, if I went home after this adult catechism and the other fathers stayed there and you went up and sang Compline, it would be the greatest, probably the best devotional exercise you could do. It would be the best way to unite yourselves to the spirit of the church, this beautiful prayer ending our day, commending our spirit to God, commending our souls to God, or whatever. But it wouldn't be the liturgy, because you would have no priest there, no person stamped with the character of our Lord Jesus Christ, there to make it into the worship of God the Father by the mystical body. So that's how important the priesthood is, to continue on this worship of God the Father through the mystical body. Again, why do we have to be careful? For the Novus Ordo, the liturgy is made by the coming together of the members. It's the coming together of the members that make it into the liturgy. Of course, we know the liturgy can exist even if the members are not there. If a priest, of course, if he says a mass, a private mass by himself, it's the liturgy still, because you have the head and at least one member of the mystical body. So he's the head and the members. But you have, even if just a priest says a private mass without any server, which he's not supposed to do, but things get bad. I actually had to do it this past summer. It was awful. My first summer as a priest, and I had to go and say a mass by myself. I arrived at a place, and they weren't expecting me, even though, well, whatever. They weren't expecting me. They didn't have anyone to serve my mass, and the other people were busy. And said, "Well, you can go say mass." Okay. It's very strange. It's very strange. But the Council of Trent actually told priests that they're not allowed to do that. But obviously, in such a situation, you would. Whatever. It's strange, though. But a priest saying a mass, even by himself, it's still the liturgy. Because it's still the prayer of our Lord, worshiping God the Father. But it's just as much the liturgy as a solemn papal mass in St. Peter's with thousands of faithful around. It's just as much the prayer of our Lord Jesus Christ as such an occasion. Because the essence of the liturgy is that it's our Lord's prayer, not because it's the prayer of the faithful. Again, the faithful have a right and a duty by their baptism, by that character impressed on their soul. They have a right and a duty to unite themselves with this prayer of our Lord. You, as faithful, you can unite yourselves to the liturgy, to this prayer of our Lord, because you're members of his mystical body. Person that comes in and is not baptized, they can pray, of course. They can try and unite themselves with it, but they don't enter into that prayer of our Lord like a person baptized does. It's a complete difference. They don't have a right to those graces of the mystical body because they're not a member of the mystical body. They don't have a right to worship God the Father through the mystical body because they're not a member.
again, we come back to this point as a as a caveat, how important it is to realize that it's through the priest that the character of the priest is different from the character of a baptized person. We can speak of, and maybe we'll talk about it when we come to the Mass, I don't know. We can speak of the priesthood of the faithful. Pius XII talks about this in his encyclical Mediator Dei, the one I mentioned for the liturgy. You can speak about the priesthood of the faithful, but it's not the same as the priesthood of the priest. It's only a metaphor for the faithful. It's only a metaphor. It's not the same. It's a completely different character that's given to the priest than is given to the faithful. So their priesthood is not the same. But again, just to point out the necessity of the priest, that the priest, as another Christ, is a, you know the phrase, sine qua non? Sine qua non. It's a nice little phrase because it's so... sine qua non. Do we say that in English? We do in English, don't we? Well, in Latin it just means without which not. Which, yeah, it's a literal translation. Without which not. Let's see, what's a good example? A car is a sine qua non to get from here to Denver. Okay, yeah, you can walk, but, well, that's not a very good example. But sine qua non is something without which you can't do anything, without which you can't accomplish something. So the priest, our Lord's death on the cross was the sine qua non for our redemption. Okay, without it, there is no redemption. But it's the same with the priest. As another Christ stamped with that character, he is a sine qua non to renew that redemptive act, the sacrifice of the Mass, which is the sacrifice of the cross. He's a sine qua non to renew that redemptive act in the liturgy. Mrs. Banks has an objection. She says, but doesn't our Lord say that if two or three are gathered together in my name, there I am in the midst of them? Ah, you said it. Y'all didn't hear it? No, it's true. It's what the Novus Ordo say too. But what about it? I mean, our Lord says that. How do we understand it? Where two or three are gathered together in my name, there I am in the midst of them. It would seem to say that when you go up and sing compline without the priest, that perhaps it's the liturgical prayer. What our Lord's talking about here, he's saying that the Holy Ghost cannot dwell among men, that their prayers are so seldom heard because of the dissensions among men. He's referring to the union of charity in the mystical body and not the liturgical prayer. It's in the same vein as St. Paul says in Colossians, above all these things, have charity, which is the bond of perfection, and let the peace of Christ rejoice in your hearts, wherein also you are called in one body. So our Lord's talking about the charity that should exist among the members of the mystical body, again, by the fact of what they are, by the fact that they're united. Or again, just to give you further proof of St. Paul's going on, in St. Paul sort of explaining, even though he doesn't use the quote of our Lord, his quotes here are very much an explanation of it. This one's from Ephesians. But doing the truth in charity, we may in all things grow up in him who is the head, even Christ, from whom the whole body, being compacted and fitly joined together by what every joint supplieth, according to the operation and the measure of every part, maketh increase of the body unto the edifying of itself in charity. So, again, the quotes just sort of, they help to
help us to understand what our Lord means by that. Where two or three are gathered together in my name, there I am in the midst of them. It's you can't really speak of a true union among the members of the mystical body if there's no charity between them. And so then, why do I feel a need to clarify this point, this quote from Matthew, where two or three are gathered together in my name? Why do we need to clarify that point? When we quote this from Matthew, well, it's not just Mrs. Banks' objection, but it's also the objection of the Novus Ordo. In fact, they're the first words in the Institutio Generalis, so you could just sort of say the preface to the new missal, to the Novus Ordo Missae. This quote, here are the words from the Institutio, it's called the Institutio Generalis, it's just the preface, really, to the Novus Ordo Missal. Here's the quote. The Lord's Supper, or Mass, is a sacred assembly or congregation of the people of God, who come together with the priest presiding to celebrate the memorial of the Lord. Therefore, Christ's promise, quote, where two or three meet in my name, I shall be there with them, unquote, is imminently realized in a local assembly of Holy Church. That's the very first words of the preface. It's their definition of the liturgy, in other words, their definition of the Mass. It's the coming together of the people of God with the priest just presiding. You know, that's, well, and again, we'll come to that with the Mass. You know, in the Novus Ordo Mass, proof that's the way this Mass was set up. Priest says the words of consecration. He elevates the host. He doesn't genuflect. He elevates the host. People see it. He lowers the host. Then he genuflects. Because it's the people that make God present. Again, you wouldn't notice that if you didn't know the idea behind it. I mean, you would just think, okay, well, he just skips the genuflection. Well, what's the big deal? Well, no, there's a whole theology behind, well, or lack thereof, I should say, but there's a whole theology behind it. It's, and that's, again, coming back to the lex orandi, lex credendi, the law of praying is the law of believing. Well, that's how, that's what people think, that it's the assembly that makes God present. It's the assembly that makes our Lord come down on that altar. And I've spoken with some Novus Ordo Catholics, and that's what they think. Lex orandi, lex credendi. If your Mass is like that, that's how you're going to believe. So, again, there's a huge difference between this quote, where two or three are gathered together in my name, a huge difference between the way that quote is understood in Pius XII's Mediator Dei, because he quotes it, and this Institutio Generalis. In the former, in Pius XII's Mediator Dei, this charity is a result. Again, I mentioned this in case you ever, and it'd be good, I mean, if you read the encyclical Mediator Dei by Pius XII. Sorry. That's Pius XII. Mediator Dei. Well, we're going to talk about it, in fact. We'll sort of study it together, but even if you just read it on your own,

This charity is a result of the sacred liturgy. It's a natural result of the sacred liturgy. Whereas in the Institutio Generalis, it's the cause of the liturgy. It's what makes the liturgy possible. That is, that the liturgy is one of the means we have of expressing the visibility of the church. But for the Novus Ordo, it's what constitutes the church. But only as a union of charity, which is, of course, something invisible. So again, it's important not only for the sake of the ecclesiology, as we say it, this understanding of the church, but also for understanding the liturgy. It's a visible worship by the visible members. It's not just an invisible bond of charity, but a real visible worship with a visible head, with the priest. Let's see. Sorry. Well, we're almost out of time anyway, but... because we start a new section here. It's probably better if we just end here. But again, maybe we can just... So, again, in review. So we have the virtue of religion. This act of the moral virtue whereby we render back to God what is His due. This virtue of religion has to be done as society, as a church, because we give back to God what is His due, which is everything, because He gives us everything. He gives us our individual being, therefore we worship Him back as an individual. He gives our societal being, He makes our society exist, therefore as society we have to render back. He allows our church to continue, therefore as a church we have to render it back. But in the way in which the church is constituted, which is a visible society, because we're men and we need visible things. And so therefore, we have the sacred liturgy, which is a visible worship up at Compline. It's a visible worship. We sing, we bow, we strike our breasts, whatever. It's a visible worship. But again, and with the priest at its head, with the priest, the Alter Christus, the other Christ, making it possible because of that character stamped on his soul. The faithful uniting themselves because of their baptismal character. It's why you can't receive any of their sacraments unless you're baptized. Because our baptismal character is the entryway, the doorway, to receive the other sacraments. So likewise, it's the doorway to be able to worship God as a new member.

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1: On November 4th, 2025, the Dicastery for the Doctrine of the Faith released Mater Populi Fidelis, a doctrinal note on some Marian titles regarding Mary's cooperation in the work of salvation. The text teaches that it is always inappropriate to use the title co-redemptrix to define Mary's cooperation in the work of salvation, and that, quote, special prudence is required when applying the term mediatrix to Mary, end quote. In the words of the Society of St. Pius X's Superior General, Reverend Father David Pagliarani, the denial of these truths is tantamount to dethroning the Most Blessed Virgin, and that wounds the Catholic soul in what is dearest to it. To continue this work of reparation, Father John Fullerton, the Society's U.S. District Superior, is inviting all to participate in a crusade of reparation. This crusade will begin on Sunday, November 16th, 2025, and conclude on January 11th, 2026.

which is the Feast of the Holy Family. It will consist of the Litany of the Blessed Virgin Mary added to the Rosary each day with the following invocations. Sacred Heart of Jesus, have mercy on us. Sorrowful and Immaculate Heart of Mary, pray for us. Our Lady, co-redemptrix and mediatrix of all graces, pray for us. Vouchsafe that I may praise thee, O Sacred Virgin. Give me strength against thine enemies. Crusade of Reparation to Mary Mediatrix and Co-Redemptrix. Lord, have mercy on us. Lord, have mercy on us. Christ, have mercy on us. Christ, have mercy on us. Lord, have mercy on us. Lord, have mercy on us. Christ, hear us. Christ, hear us. Christ, graciously hear us. Christ, graciously hear us. God, the Father of Heaven, have mercy on us. God, the Son, Redeemer of the world, have mercy on us. God, the Holy Ghost, have mercy on us. Holy Trinity, one God, have mercy on us. Holy Mary, pray for us. Holy Mother of God, pray for us. Holy Virgin of Virgins, pray for us. Mother of Christ, pray for us. Mother of Divine Grace, pray for us. Mother Most Pure, pray for us. Mother Most Chaste, pray for us. Mother Inviolate, pray for us. Mother Undefiled, pray for us. Mother Most Lovable, pray for us. Mother Most Admirable, pray for us. Mother of Good Counsel, pray for us. Mother of Our Creator, pray for us. Mother of Our Savior, pray for us. Virgin Most Prudent, pray for us. Virgin Most Venerable, pray for us. Virgin Most Renowned, pray for us. Virgin Most Powerful, pray for us. Virgin Most Merciful, pray for us. Virgin Most Faithful, pray for us. Mirror of Justice, pray for us. Seat of Wisdom, pray for us. Cause of Our Joy, pray for us. Spiritual Vessel, pray for us. Vessel of Honor, pray for us. Singular Vessel of Devotion, pray for us. Mystical Rose, pray for us. Tower of David, pray for us. Tower of Ivory, pray for us. House of Gold, pray for us. Ark of the Covenant, pray for us. Gate of Heaven, pray for us. Morning Star, pray for us. Health of the Sick, pray for us. Refuge of Sinners, pray for us. Comfort of the Afflicted, pray for us. Help of Christians, pray for us. Queen of Angels, pray for us. Queen of Patriarchs, pray for us. Queen of Prophets, pray for us. Queen of Apostles, pray for us. Queen of Martyrs, pray for us. Queen of Confessors, pray for us. Queen of Virgins, pray for us. Queen of All Saints, pray for us. Queen conceived without original sin, pray for us. Queen assumed into heaven, pray for us. Queen of the Most Holy Rosary, pray for us. Queen of Peace, pray for us. Lamb of God who takes away the sins of the world, spare us, O Lord. Lamb of God who takes away the sins of the world, graciously hear us, O Lord. Lamb of God who takes away the sins of the world, have mercy on us. Pray for us, O Holy Mother of God, that we may be made worthy of the promises of Christ. Let us pray. O Lord Jesus Christ, our mediator with the Father, who has been pleased to appoint the most blessed Virgin, thy mother, to be our mother also, and our mediatrix with thee, mercifully grant that whoever comes to thee seeking thy favors may rejoice to receive all of them through her. Amen. Sacred Heart of Jesus, have mercy on us. Sorrowful and Immaculate Heart of Mary, pray for us. Our Lady, co-redemptrix and mediatrix of all graces, pray for us. Vouchsafe that I may praise thee, O Sacred Virgin. Give me strength against thine enemies. In the name of the Father, the Son, and the Holy Ghost.

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But where does the true love of our Lord come from? It comes from faith. We must be those who follow our Lord because we have this great faith in him, because it is this faith which leads us to that love of our Lord. And it will be only faith in our Lord that will keep us on the right path. For when the road gets tough and when Calvary is looming over the horizon, it is only this attachment to our Lord that will keep us on the right path, that will see us through with our Lord. We know that when our Lord, when things became tough in his life, those who followed him because of his healing and his comfort, they left him. They abandoned him. So we must be those who have that strong faith that leads to a great attachment of love to our Lord. But even with this act of faith, we must remember what we are, and that is lost sheep who have been saved by our Lord. And so this leads us to another beautiful virtue that this gospel is trying to show us,

0: In the name of the Father, and of the Son, and of the Holy Ghost, amen. My dear faithful, in today's gospel, our Lord is really speaking to us about the virtue of prudence, one of the cardinal virtues and the most important of the cardinal or the moral virtues. Prudence is a virtue of our mind by which we make a judgment, a proper judgment, about what we should do. It's our decision-making process, and it's the right decision-making process. One who is prudent knows how to make the right decisions about his behavior, about his activity. Some people obviously are good at this, and some people are not very good at this, making good decisions about what they should do in their lives. And the difference between someone who's able to make good decisions and someone who makes bad decisions is the criteria which they use in order to make their decisions. What is their sifting process by which they determine that activity X is a good activity and activity Y is not a good activity? Consider the criteria that different people might use in the decision-making process, different types of people, the so-called prudence of different types of people. You might have someone who's a sensualist, and whenever he is deciding whether to do something or not, he asks himself, will this thing give me pleasure or will it not give me pleasure? Is this thing easy to do or is it difficult to do? Will this thing make me comfortable or will this thing make me uncomfortable? And he makes his decision to do it or not to do it purely on the basis of that criterion. Is it going to give me pleasure or is it not going to give me pleasure? If it's going to give me pleasure, then I do it. If it's not going to give me pleasure, then I will not do it. So on, the same thing can be applied to other people who reduce all their decision-making processes to one decision. For instance, the miser will reduce all decisions to the criterion of loss or gain of money. Will this cause me to lose money or will this cause me to gain money? What effect will this have on my bank account? If money is gained or conserved in a certain activity, then the activity should be done. If money is lost in this activity, then it should not be done. There's also the power lover, someone who considers all activities in terms of whether they will give him more power or less power. Will this activity give me more power over somebody else? Will it give me more control over others? Or will I lose control? Will I have to surrender control over others? There's a lover of fame. Will this activity make me grow in the eyes of others? Will make my reputation become greater in the eyes of others? Or will it make me lose face? If I do this activity, if I lose face in doing this activity, then I will not do it. If I gain face, if I look better in the eyes of people, then I will do it. All of these types of prudence are called worldly prudence. These types of people do not have a prudence that is virtuous. They have a prudence that is vicious. Their prudence is a vice in them. Their decision-making process leads them habitually to make the wrong decisions, to make decisions that cause them to commit sins. The virtuous man, the one who has the virtue of prudence and not the vice of prudence, is able to use the right criterion in all of his judgments. He knows that he's not to judge his activities on the basis of whether they will give him pleasure, whether they will make him money, whether they will give him fame, reputation, power, or any of these particular goals, these self-serving goals. The man who has the virtue of prudence judges activities in terms of whether the activity is good or whether the activity is bad. In other words, does this activity lead me closer to my goal, what I'm made for? Does it lead me closer to heaven, or does it lead me away from heaven? This is, we may say, a universal criterion, It's not a particular criterion. You see that the problem with people with worldly prudence is they're reducing the purpose of their life to making money, having a good time, pursuing a power trip, having a good reputation, having fame, glory, whatever. They're saying that my life, the purpose of my life is to do these things. When in fact, that is not the purpose of their life. Their purpose of their life is to get to heaven. It is to know, love, and serve God. So the person who has the virtue of prudence will make all decisions in terms of whether or not their activity will serve God, will be good, universally good, good in every respect. So the universal good is the good of God. It's not some selfish particular good. The universal good is the good that corresponds to what we are meant to achieve as a human being, not what we are meant to achieve in this or that aspect of our lives. And so the prudent person evaluates every activity according to that criterion. That is the right criterion, the only true criterion. In today's gospel, our Lord Jesus Christ, who we may say is prudence itself, who never made any wrong decisions. All the decisions he made as to what he should do were perfectly conformed to the will of the Father. He teaches us the criterion that we are to use in a particular situation so that we might determine whether it will lead towards God or lead away from God. What is this particular situation? It's a situation that we're not in at every moment of our life, but we are in some occasions. The situation is this. You've got someone who's preaching to you, like what I'm doing right now. I'm preaching to you. You've got a preacher, and he's speaking, and he's saying, I'm giving to you the message of God. And you're scratching your head, and you're saying, well, maybe he is, maybe he's not. And our Lord says, how do you know? How do you know whether he's giving you the message of God or not? That's the particular situation. In the New Testament, they called such people prophets. That was the language of that time. Someone is a prophet. Someone who's a prophet is someone who claims to speak in the voice of God. As I would claim right now as a Catholic priest, I have this mission. The church has given me the mission to stand up and teach to you the word of God, to explain to you the word of God. Today, as I say, we would not call him a prophet, we would call him a preacher. And there's lots and lots of preachers. There's preachers everywhere out there. The technology that exists today has multiplied preachers. You got preachers on the radio, you got preachers on television, you got preachers on the internet. A lot of preachers have their YouTube channel. And you ask yourself, is this a good preacher or is this a bad preacher? Should I follow this preacher or not? And if you say I should follow this preacher, then you go and you take your mouse and you click on the follow button. You know, and he's got a new follower. You're a new follower. So even today they use this language of following somebody. So how are we to decide whether we should listen to a preacher and follow him, or we should reject what he says and stop listening to him? What criteria should we use to evaluate preachers? This question is obviously extremely important for our salvation. We can't make our own way to heaven. We can't invent religion. We've got to listen. We've got to be led towards God. We can't do it ourselves. That's not the way God works. God works by having us listen to authorized representatives of God. So, if we embrace the wrong message, if we attach ourselves to someone who's not really a preacher of God, who doesn't give us the right message, then we'll be on the wrong track. We'll be making decisions as to what we should do to get to heaven, there are the wrong decisions. If we go online and we listen to one of these Protestant preachers, we say, wow, that moved me so much. I think what he's saying is true. And we go off and we follow the Protestant preacher. We'll be in big trouble. Or we listen to an imam. We listen to this Islamic preacher, and we find ourselves growing in love of Allah, and we follow him. We'll be in big trouble, and we'll lose our soul. So this is a very, very important decision, and this is perhaps why our Lord focuses on this particular situation, why he's particularly interested in instructing us, not about every situation of our life, but about this particular situation of how do I know whether I should trust a preacher or not trust a preacher. Really, our Lord gives two main criteria for us to evaluate a preacher. There's one negative criterion, and there's one positive criterion. The negative is what you should not do when you evaluate a preacher. What you should not do is judge according to appearances. Do not, our Lord says, do not make a superficial judgment. Don't look at what the preacher is wearing. Don't judge on the basis of how impressive his words are, how impressive a speaker he is. Even the words themselves, says our Lord, you must not go on the basis of the words themselves. He says, not everybody who says, Lord, Lord, anybody can get up and say something pious. Anybody can do that. Get up and say, you need to love God. You need to be a good person. Anybody can do that. Don't just base yourself on external appearances. You know, sometimes priests notice that they're being judged according to these superficial criteria. I mean, if I say Mass, and after Mass, someone comes up to me and says, Father, you say such a beautiful Mass, then I would walk away and kind of scratch my head and say to myself, I don't think this person has the right way to judge whether a priest is a good priest or not. They thought I was really pious when I said Mass, and that's what convinced them that I'm a really good priest. But that is not a good way to determine whether I'm a great priest or not, by how pious I look when I say Mass. That's just a superficial evaluation of my worth as a priest. It's insufficient to make a good judgment. So, the negative criterion is don't judge by appearances, don't judge on the basis of how a priest looks, or how pious he sounds, or how impressive his speech is. You know St. Paul, what he said about himself. He says, you know what a lousy speaker I am. You know that I was not impressive in my appearance. You know that I was not impressive in my words. Yet this was the great apostle sent by God to preach to the nations, to convert the nations. Yet he was not impressive according to the appearances. The positive criterion, what we should use to judge, not what we should not use, but what we should use, is the fruits. We need to see whether the preacher produces holiness or not. If we look at the priest's congregation or the preacher's congregation, what have you, do we see the people that he preaches to you to manifesting a holy life? Holiness is the ultimate determinant for fruitfulness. St. Paul speaks about bad fruits in the epistle today. And the bad fruits is sinfulness. If we see people that are just very sinful, we can tell that they probably do not have a very good preacher. If we see, on the other hand, people who are elevated by going to church, that going to church produces virtue in them, we may be sure that there is a good preacher behind that. There was someone who is holy, who is producing the fruit of holiness in those people. So, when our Lord asks us to judge on the basis of fruits, he's telling us that we must not judge quickly. A judgment that's done on the basis of appearances is done very, very quickly. You just look at what the preacher is wearing, or you listen to what he's saying, whether you're impressed or not, and then you make your final judgment. Yes, he's great, or no, he's not very good at all. But to judge the fruits, it takes more time. It takes more reflection. And this is a very, very important aspect of prudence, is prudence takes time. Decision-making, proper decision-making, takes time. You must not rush decision-making. You must not jump into making a decision before you have sufficient information where you can expect you've made the right prudential discernment. So, you know, this tends to happen all the time among the Protestants. Because the Protestants often base religion solely on emotions. They judge too quickly whether their preacher is a good preacher or not. And they expect of their preacher an emotional rush. They go to their revival, their preacher gets up, he gives them a sermon to where they're just shaken to their core by emotion. And they walk away and they say, wow, what a fantastic and godly preacher. And it turns out, these televangelists, a few years down the road, they're convicted of sexual scandals, or they're convicted of scams. It turns out that they've been a fraud. How many times has this happened in the history of Protestant America? You've got televangelists who are put in jail because they've been scamming people out of millions of dollars. People thought they were preaching the word of God, when in fact, they were just lining their pocketbooks, that they found a very lucrative occupation. And this was sounding pious and preaching at revivals. So our Lord even speaks of prophets who work miracles, who cast out devils, who predict the future, yet are still crooks. According to the appearances, you would expect that these preachers would be fantastic. He's working a miracle. And yet, he's not of God. It's just appearances. It's just a charade. It's not the real thing. Don't look at the preacher, says our Lord. Look at his faithful. This is like a boy going over his girlfriend's house and observing the family. Because the boy knows he can't just determine how good the girl is, but how she behaves around him. He's got to go to the house and see how the father and the mother treat the daughter, how the daughter behaves with respect to the mother and the father, how they get along as a household. That will tell him pieces of information, very, very, very important pieces of information he can never get by just talking to the girl one-on-one. Perhaps even more closely, it's like judging parents according to their children. If you want to know how good the parents are, you see how the children turn out. How are the children in their childhood? How are the children in their teenage years? How are the children when they become adults? Do they keep the faith? Do they not keep the faith? Are they able to hold down a job? Are they able to enter into vocation or what have you? How stable are they? Whatever happens, a lot of it must be applied to their formation in their home, to how good their parents were. And it's the same with the faithful of a priest. Say that I've just been assigned to take over a parish. I've been reassigned. You know, this happens all the time in the Society of St. Pius X. The priest gets a new assignment. He's got to go to a new parish. And he goes to meet the faithful for the first time. And then I would have the opportunity to see the fruits of the former pastor's work. Say the former pastor was there for 10 years. And I go to meet the faithful. And I would say to myself, well, what have we got here? Do we have good Catholic families here? Are these families joyful? Or are these families bitter? Do they practice the faith on a regular basis? What time do they show up for Mass? Are they enthusiastic for the faith? Are they charitable? Or are they ritually unkind? Are they joyful? Or I come back again to this question of joy because I find it so important today. Are they joyful or are they in a state of despair? Are they always talking about the chastisement, the end of the world? Is that all they think about? Conspiracy theories? Or are they loving their Catholic faith and finding their happiness in the practice of their Catholic faith? Are they, in other words, nourishing their lives and their hopes and their joys on the basis of their Catholic faith? Are they hypersensitive about trivial details? Or are they willing to let things slide? Are they even able to determine what is trivial and what is not trivial? Do we have any vocations coming out of the parish? Do the children of the parish keep the faith when they grow up, as I mentioned? And so on. All of these things are so many good fruits. Ultimately, their criterion is whether there is holiness there or whether there's not. And isn't this such an important skill for us to develop, for us to actually know what holiness is and what holiness is not? So many times we pursue holiness when in fact that's not holiness. We have an idea about what holiness is, and it's wrong. And we're chasing after that idea of holiness, and it's not true holiness. If we want holiness, we have to be able to practice above all the virtue of charity. If the faithful are joyful and charitable and balanced, then we have very good signs to say that a preacher is truly of God. But if the faithful are bitter and unkind and emotional, they're not able to reflect, they're not able to make reasoned judgments about what they should do in their lives, they don't know how to consult, to ask questions, they just jump into their decisions, then we may seriously wonder whether the preacher is of God. So, my dear faithful, prudence is an absolutely necessary virtue if we want to get to heaven. This is the virtue that our Lord is trying to teach us in today's gospel. If we want to practice it, we have to do two things. First of all, you've got to pray. You've got to pray to God to ask Him to help you make the right decisions for your family, the right decisions for yourself, the right decisions with respect to what you should do in your life in order to fulfill your goal of saving your soul. We have to ask God habitually to enlighten our minds. Normally, our minds are quite dark. They're quite unenlightened. But what we find is that if we just say to our Lord, Lord, that I may see, please help me understand what I should do in this particular situation. And we wait until we have that enlightenment. Teach me, Lord, the way to walk. Teach me the choices that I should make. This is extremely effective if we just take the time to do that. Secondly, we do have to reflect. We have to overcome any habits we might have of reacting too quickly to situations, of making decisions too quickly. We have to be very, very careful about our emotions. Catholics should be the most rational of people. Of all religions, Catholics are most distrustful of their emotions, and they strive the most of any people to keep their passions under control, not to react on the basis of passion and emotion, but to wait until the passion has gone away. You do not make decisions under the influence of passion, whether it be lust or anger or envy or jealousy, fear, whatever passion it may be, you wait until the passion has decided all the storm is cleared away, the skies are blue, your joy is restored, your peace is restored, then you're in a proper situation to make a decision. Don't make a decision in those other times. During today's Mass, we should ask Our Lady for the grace to be prudent. She made the most important prudential decision in the history of the world at the Annunciation. And when the angel Gabriel came to her and said, "You're the best woman ever. You're going to be the mother of God." She didn't say, "Wow, this is so wonderful. You know, I think I deserve this. This is fantastic. I'm going to be the mother of God." She did not react on the basis of emotion. She did a prudential discernment. Wait a second. How do I know that this is a preacher having a message of God? How do I know that he's of God or he's not of God? I need to figure this out. And so Our Lady asked the question, "How will this be since I do not know men?" She made her prudential discernment, and then when she was assured that this message was of God, she was able to go ahead and say, "Be it done unto me according to thy word."
1: This commandment, the third commandment, is like the others, not insofar as it is a precept of the ceremonial law, but only as it is a natural and moral precept. The worship of God and the practice of religion, which it comprises, have the natural law for their basis. Nature prompts us to give some time of worship to God. Keep holy the Sabbath. So Holy Mother Church says, by her precept, go to Mass. Nature requires some time to be given to necessary functions of the body, to sleep, repose, and the like. So she also requires that some time be devoted to the mind, to refresh itself by the contemplation of God, reaching for Him. Otherwise, we become like the beasts. Why is it that we have so many problems in this world? Men are not reaching for God and contemplating God. They contemplate material things. They spend so much time immersed in material things, they become very base. They become much like beasts and not much better. We have to be thinking of God. We have to be contemplating Him, because we are not just a body. We are also a soul. And we're meant to go.
2: The Seven Sorrows Devotion. According to St. Elizabeth of Hungary, those who invoke the Heavenly Mother through her sorrows will obtain true sorrow for their sins before death. Our Savior will protect them in their tribulations, especially at the hour of death. He will impress upon them the memory of His Passion and will reward them for it in heaven. He will commit such devout servants to the hands of Mary that she may dispose of them according to her pleasure and obtain for them all the graces she desires. According to St. Bridget of Sweden, the Blessed Mother promises seven graces to those who honor her daily by saying seven Hail Marys while meditating on her sorrows. I will give peace to their families. They will be enlightened about the divine mysteries. I will console them in their pains and I will accompany them in their work. I will give them as much as they ask for, as long as it does not interfere with the adorable will of my divine Son or the sanctification of their souls. I will defend them in their spiritual battles with the infernal enemy, and I will protect them at every instant of their lives. I will visibly help them at the moment of their death. They will see the face of their mother. I have obtained this grace from my divine Son, that those who propagate this devotion to my tears and sorrows will be taken directly from this earthly life to eternal happiness, since all their sins will be forgiven, and my Son will be their eternal consolation and joy. Mary's Seven Sorrows. In the name of the Father, and of the Son, and of the Holy Ghost. Amen. Number 1. The Prophecy. The prophet Simeon tells the Blessed Mary that a sword of sorrow will pierce her soul because of her new baby son. Hail Mary, full of grace, the Lord is with thee. Blessed art thou among women, and blessed is the fruit of thy womb, Jesus. Holy Mary, Mother of God, pray for us sinners now and at the hour of our death. Amen. Number 2. The Flight. The Holy Family must flee in the night to Egypt to escape the mass murder of the newborn children of Israel. Hail Mary, full of grace, the Lord is with thee. Blessed art thou among women, and blessed is the fruit of thy womb, Jesus. Holy Mary, Mother of God, pray for us sinners now and at the hour of our death. Amen. Number 3. The Search. For 3 long days and nights, Mary and Joseph search for their missing child who is lost without a trace. Hail Mary, full of grace, the Lord is with thee. Blessed art thou among women, and blessed is the fruit of thy womb, Jesus. Holy Mary, Mother of God, pray for us sinners now and at the hour of our death. Amen. Number 4, the meeting. Mary sees her son, Jesus, all crushed, torn, broken, and bleeding as he carries the cross upon which he will soon be brutally hung. Hail Mary, full of grace, the Lord is with thee. Blessed art thou among women, and blessed is the fruit of thy womb, Jesus. Holy Mary, Mother of God, pray for us sinners now and at the hour of our death. Amen. Number 5, the death. Mary's blood-soaked son is nailed to his cross, tortured, mocked, and spit upon by those for whose love he dies thirsting. Hail Mary, full of grace, the Lord is with thee. Blessed art thou among women, and blessed is the fruit of thy womb, Jesus. Holy Mary, Mother of God, pray for us sinners now and at the hour of our death. Amen. Number 6, the piercing. Jesus' heart is torn open by a lance to prove his death before he is taken down from the cross and laid in the arms of his mother. Hail Mary, full of grace, the Lord is with thee. Blessed art thou among women, and blessed is the fruit of thy womb, Jesus. Holy Mary, Mother of God, pray for us sinners now and at the hour of our death. Amen. Number 7, the burial. Mary's pale and lifeless son is taken from her arms and placed in a cold rock tomb, and the entrance is closed and sealed. Hail Mary, full of grace, the Lord is with thee. Blessed art thou among women, and blessed is the fruit of thy womb, Jesus. Holy Mary, Mother of God, pray for us sinners now and at the hour of our death. Amen. In the name of the Father, and of the Son, and of the Holy Ghost. Amen.
3: Peace be to you. I wonder if you ever heard the story of a monk who did not get up for meditation each morning. He would sleep until it was about time for him to say his Mass. The superior called him in and said, "You must get out of bed every morning at 4:30 and come down for your hour meditation before Mass." The monk said, "I find it very hard to get up." The superior said to him, "Well, tomorrow morning when you wake up, you imagine that you're in purgatory, and the flames of purgatory are enveloping you, and you will immediately bound out and come down for meditation." Well, the next morning, he was late as usual. The superior called him in and asked, "Did you do what I told you to do?" "Yes," he said, "I did. But I loved purgatory." Well, that is our subject. We will see how you like it. Once I visited a man in a hospital who had led a very miserable life through alcoholism, infidelity, and other gross sins. He had made his wife very unhappy, his children ashamed of his conduct, and the whole family impoverished. But on his deathbed, we reconciled him to God. And he said to me, "I will not be here much longer. I have no doubt that God has forgiven my sins, but I am ready for that strafing which I know I shall get and deserve." Notice the distinction that he made between peace and pain. He was at peace because his sins were forgiven, and yet he knew that he had not fully atoned for all of his sins. He distinguished between forgiveness and making up for the sins. Just as the thief did on the left-hand side of our Lord, or rather the right-hand side of our blessed Lord, our Lord assured him of paradise. And yet, he continued to suffer. And while he was hanging there, that thief said, "We suffer the due reward of our deeds." It is one thing to be forgiven. It is quite another thing to expiate for that sin. If you ever visited a great diamond mine such as Kimberley and saw the diamonds there in the raw, you would be disappointed because they look so dull and so full of flaws. Each and every one of them would have to be cut and then polished. And if the diamonds were conscious, it would be a rather painful process. and it would have to be done, too, by an expert. Now, purgatory is like that. It is a means of reaching excellence. It is a means of achieving a perfection that otherwise would never be known. It is something like a dark room or a photographic film. The film is taken into the dark room. It is treated with burning acids that all of the hidden color and beauty may be revealed. Purgatory is some such place as that. The judgment of God is final, but still there is a merciful chance to be cleansed of the remains of sin by those who die in the state of grace, but have not yet atoned for all the punishment due to sins. For example, we're forgiven for having stolen and yet never returned the stolen goods. Most of us are not ready to go before the judgment seat of God. Look at how many undone duties there are in our lives, loose ends, muddling through responsibilities, wrong turns retraced and then taken again lightly, opportunities missed, intentions were good and not wholly carried into act. Most of our good intentions actually were only on the thin upper surface of our soul. They did not always sink down into the very depths of our being. And God, therefore, will not sentence such souls to eternal loss. And that is why there was a provision made for making up for our failings if we die in the state of grace. After death. Hence we read in the book of the Maccabees that it is a pious, holy thought to pray for the dead that they may be released from their sins. Our blessed Lord himself spoke of forgiveness in the world to come. Remember the parable of the debtor's prison from which there was no release until the debt is paid? That implied a release from debts in another life. Furthermore, St. Paul says that man is imposed very poor materials on the foundations which were laid by Christ. And these materials must all be tried by fire. Now, what is purgatory? It is that place in which the love of God tempers the justice of God. And secondly, where the love of man tempers the injustice of man. In other words, we want to show you how very reasonable it is. First of all, we say that purgatory is where the love of God tempers the justice of God. The necessity of purgatory is grounded upon the absolute purity of God. In the book of the Apocalypse, we read of the great beauty of his city, of its pure gold, with its walls of jasper and its spotless light, which is not of the sun nor moon, but the light of the Lamb slain, as it were, from the beginning of the world. We also learn of the condition of entering into the gates of that heavenly Jerusalem. As the Holy Book puts it, there shall not enter into it anything defiled, or that worketh abomination, or that maketh a lie. But they that are written in the book of the life of the Lamb. So justice demands then that nothing unclean, but only the pure of heart, shall stand before the face of the pure God. Now suppose there were no purgatory. The justice of God would be too terrible for words. Who of us would dare assert that at the moment of death, we were pure enough and spotless enough to stand before the Immaculate Lamb of God. Do you think you could say it? I know I cannot. Oh, there are some, yes, like the martyrs who sprinkle the sands of the Colosseum with their blood in testimony of their faith. The missionaries like Paul who spend themselves and are spent for the spread of the gospel. Cloistered saints who in the quiet calm of a voluntary Calvary become martyrs without recognition. Souls like that, yes, but these are glorious exceptions. How many millions there are who die with their souls stained with venial sin, who have known evil and by their strong resolve have drawn from it, only to carry with them the weakness of their past as a leaden weight. The day that we were baptized, the church laid upon us a white garment. Say, receive this white garment, which mayest thou carry without stain before the judgment seat of our Lord Jesus Christ, that thou mayest have life everlasting. Have you kept your garment unspotted and unsoiled by sin? Have any of us? And have we kept the garment so clean that we could in justice say, we deserve to enter the white-robed army of the King of Kings? How many souls departing this life have the courage to say that they left it without any undue attachment to creatures, that they were never guilty of a wasted talent, a slight cupidity, an uncharitable deed, a neglect of holy inspiration, or even an idle word for which every one of us must render an account? How many souls there are gathered in at the deathbed, like late season flowers that are absolved from sins, but not from the debt of sin? Take any of our national heroes, whose names we venerate and whose deeds we emulate. Would any Englishman or American who knew something of the purity of God, as much as he loves and respects, for example, a Nelson or a Washington, believe that either of them at death was free enough from slight faults to enter immediately into the presence of God? Why, the very nationalism of a Nelson and of a Washington, which made them both heroes in war, might in a way make them suspect of being unsuited after death for that true internationalism of heaven, where there is neither English nor American, Jew nor Greek, barbarian nor free, but where all are one in Christ Jesus our Lord. All these souls who die with some love of God possessing them are beautiful souls. But if there's no purgatory, then because of slight imperfections, they must be rejected without pity by divine justice. Take away purgatory, and God could not pardon so easily. For will an act of contrition at the edge of the tomb atone for 30 years of sinning? Take away purgatory, and the infinite justice of God would surely reject from heaven those who resolve to pay their debts but have not paid even to the last farthing. That is why I say, purgatory is where the love of God tempers the justice of God. For there God pardons because he gives time to retouch these souls with his cross, to recut them with the chisel of purification, that they might fit into the great spiritual edifice of the heavenly Jerusalem, where he plunges them into purifying places where they might wash their stained baptismal robes to enter into the spotless purity of heaven. A place where he can resurrect them like the phoenix of old from the ashes of their own suffering, so that like wounded eagles healed by the magic touch of God's cleansing flames, they might mount heavenward to the city of the pure, where Christ is king, and Mary is queen, for regardless of how trivial the fault, God does not pardon without tears. And there are no tears in heaven. Now we consider the other proposition. Purgatory is a place not only where the love of God tempers the justice of God, but where the love of man may temper the injustice of man. I believe that most men and women are quite unconscious of the injustice and the ingratitude and the thanklessness of their lives until they see the cold hand of death laid upon someone they love. It is then and only then they realize, and oh, with what regret, the haunting poverty of their love. One of the reasons why the bitterest of tears are shed over graves is because of words left unsaid and deeds left undone. The child never knew how much I loved her. He never knew how much he meant to me. I never knew how dear he was until he was gone. Such words are the poisoned arrows which cruel death shoots at our hearts from the door of every sepulcher. Oh, then we realize how differently we would have acted if only the departed one could come back. Tears are shed in vain before eyes which cannot see. Caresses are offered without response to arms that cannot embrace. And sighs stir not a heart whose ear is deaf. Oh, then the anguish for not offering flowers before death had come, and for not sprinkling the incense while the beloved was still alive, and for not speaking kind words that now must die on the very air they cleave. Oh, the sorrow at the thought that we cannot atone for the stinted affection we gave them, for the light answers we returned to their pleading, and for the lack of reverence we showed to one who was perhaps the dearest thing that God ever gave us to know. But too late. It does little good to water last year's crop, to snare the bird that has flown, or to gather the rose that has withered and died. Purgatory, therefore, is the place where the love of God tempers the justice of God, but also where the love of man tempers the injustice of man, for it enables hearts who are left behind to break the barriers of time and death, to convert unspoken words into prayers, unburned incense into sacrifice, unoffered flowers into alms, and undone acts of kindness into help for eternal life. Take away purgatory, and how bitter would be the grief for our unkindness, and how piercing our sorrow for our forgetfulness. Take away purgatory, and how empty are our wreaths, our bowed heads, our moments of silence. But if there be a purgatory, then immediately the bowed head gives way to a bent knee. A moment of silence turns to a moment of prayer, and the fading wreath to the abiding offering of sacrifice in the mass of that great hero of heroes, which is Christ. Purgatory then enables us to atone for our ingratitude, because through our prayers, mortifications, and sacrifices, it makes it possible to bring joy and consolation to the ones we love. Love is stronger than death, and hence there should be love for those who have gone before us. Shall death cut off gratitude? Certainly not. The Church assures us that not being able to give more to them in this world, since they are not of it, we can still seek them out in the hands of divine justice and give them the assurance of our love and the purchasing price of our redemption. Just as the man who dies in debt has the maledictions of his creditors following him to the grave, but he may have his good name restored and revered by the labor of his son who pays the last penny. And so too the soul of a friend who has gone to death owing a debt of penance to God may have it remitted by us who are left behind by minting the coin of daily actions into the spiritual coin which purchases redemption by praying for these poor souls in purgatory. They suffer, yes. They can no longer gain merit. They're like an automobile that has run out of gasoline. So they must passively undergo some kind of purification. In purgatory we love, and because we love, we are happy. Because that suffering brings us closer to divine love. Now the fires of purgatory are the fires that burn away dross. And when therefore a soul is completely purified,

0: of the poor souls in purgatory is like is rather difficult for us to imagine. It is kind of dual. On the one hand, it is this suffering because we are separated from God, and on the other hand, it is the suffering because we're so anxious to be with Him. Perhaps no one has ever put this better than Cardinal Newman. In the Dream of Gerontius, he wrote, "Learn that the flame of everlasting love doth burn ere it transform. When then, if such thy lot, thou seest thy judge, the sight of him will kindle in thy heart all tender, gracious, reverential thoughts. Thou wilt be sick with love and yearn for him. That one so sweet should ever have placed himself at disadvantage such as to be used so vilely by a being so vile as thee. And thou wilt hate and loathe thyself. For though now sinless, thou wilt feel that thou hast sinned as never thou didst feel, and wilt desire to slink away and hide thee from his sight. And yet wilt have a longing, aye, to dwell within the beauty of his countenance. And these two pains, so counter and so keen, the longing for him when thou seest him not, the shame of self at thought of seeing him, will be thy veriest, sharpest."
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A quote from St. Maximilian Kolbe. Among the countless multitude of possible beings which reproduce his various perfections, God saw from all eternity the being which is perfect in every respect, and marred by no stain of sin, which imitates his divine attributes as faithfully as a finite creature ever could. He rejoiced at the sight, and decided from all eternity to call her into being at a predetermined time. Immaculate Heart of Mary, pray for us.

So the epistle for the seventh Sunday after Pentecost is taken from Romans chapter 6. Brethren, I speak a human thing because of the infirmity of your flesh, for as you have yielded your members to serve uncleanliness and iniquity unto iniquity, so now yield your members to serve justice unto sanctification. For when you were the servants of sin, you were free from justice. What fruit, therefore, had you then in those things of which you are now ashamed? For the end of them is death. But now, being made free from sin and become servants to God, you have your fruit unto sanctification, and the end life everlasting. For the wages of sin is death, but the grace of God life everlasting in Christ Jesus our Lord. Please stand for the Holy Gospel. The Gospel is taken from Matthew chapter 7. At that time, Jesus said to his disciples, "Beware of false prophets who come to you in the clothing of sheep, but inwardly they are ravening wolves. By their fruits you shall know them. Do men gather grapes of thorns or figs of thistles? Even so, every good tree bring forth good fruits, and the evil tree bringeth forth evil fruits. A good tree cannot bring forth evil fruit, neither can an evil

0: Every tree bring forth good fruit. Every tree that bringeth not forth good fruit shall be cut down and shall be cast into the fire. Wherefore by their fruits you shall know them. Not every one that saith to me, Lord, Lord, shall enter into the kingdom of heaven, but he that doth the will of my Father who is in heaven, he shall enter into the kingdom of heaven. Please be seated. Thou hast redeemed us, O Lord, in thy blood. In the Father, and of the Son, and of the Holy Ghost. Amen. So we just celebrated the Feast of the Precious Blood this past Friday, first Friday, June 1st. And so we know that obviously that our Lord was appointed by Almighty God to be the Redeemer of the world, shedding his blood, whether in the circumcision, his agony and passion, but then ultimately on the cross, shedding that blood to redeem mankind, to give us a chance again for heaven. And so therefore, we try to live our lives pleasing to God so that his blood is not shed in vain for us. I think it ties in very well when we look at last month was the month of the Sacred Hearts. We talked about the love and the mercy of the Sacred Heart. I think it ties in very well that we would look at also then this month. This month is dedicated to our Lord's most precious blood. And in some ways, we can say that illustrates his true love for us. Because of his willingness to shed it in order to redeem us. And so just as we talk about the mercy of the Sacred Heart, the love of the Sacred Heart, we can say this is kind of the practical application of that. That certainly we know that God created our souls to come back to him. In Wisdom 11:27, we see that it says, O Lord, who lovest souls. So we know very concretely that our Lord loves our souls, wants us in heaven. And so that's why I think that it's important for us then to focus on, not only last month when we focused on the mercy of the Sacred Heart, but I think also then we can try to look at then the application of that love for us, an application of that mercy for us in the shedding of his most precious blood. In the hymn Adoro Te of St. Thomas Aquinas, it sings of the immeasurable power of the Redeemer's shedding of his blood for us, that one drop for mankind outpoured would be able to save all of us, would it be able to redeem us all, and yet we see how much that our Lord shed for us. Now, just as I mentioned with his circumcision at the very beginning, but then his passion, his agony that he went through, and then ultimately that he does, he sheds his blood for us on the cross. We mentioned the ignominious death on the cross. Our Lord did that out of love for all of us. And so that's where it's important for us then to try to make that application also in our spiritual life. Just as we turn to the Sacred Heart, asking for his mercy, whether through the confessional, or asking for him to give us the graces that we need, I think we also have to then to try to apply then this idea of the love of the Sacred Heart and the mercy of the Sacred Heart, apply it to our lives. And as I say, we don't want his blood shed in vain for our soul. We know that is what our Lord suffered in his agony, was because of souls turning their back on him, that therefore then his blood would be shed in vain for those specific souls. And that's why our Lord suffered so much in his agony. Because of the souls that would turn their back to him. And I think that's where then we have in St. Paul in the epistle today reminding us of the dangers of serving sin. Because he tells us what it will produce. It will produce death. Death for us spiritually. But that's where then he goes on to say, but now we are being made free from sin. We're free from sin, why? Because of our Lord's death, because of his shedding of his blood. And then the fruit until sanctification that will produce life everlasting. And so we see that our Lord shed his most precious blood in order to help us to gain life everlasting. But it's not a guarantee for us. It is something that we have to apply to our daily lives. A living a life pleasing to God. Not serving sin, but on the contrary, serving Almighty God. Because that's why St. Paul gives us that famous saying of how the wages of sin is death, but the grace of God is life everlasting. So he puts it very clearly to us, very bluntly to us. That if you're going to serve sin, it's going to produce death in you. If you want to serve Almighty God and to receive the graces of God, that is where then life everlasting will come. So that is the application that we must try to make. And so then when you look at the gospel, also lends itself for us to think about this. Because he talks in there about following the will of God. We know from St. Paul and other places that he talks about the will of God being our sanctification. God wants us to be saved. God wants us holy. And so therefore, then when you look at that in the gospel accounts, that's why our Lord says, not everyone who says, Lord, Lord, shall enter into the kingdom of heaven, but only those doing God's will, the will of God. We see that also with the parable that our Lord gives of the 10 virgins, that some knock on the door because they left, they weren't ready, they weren't prepared. They knocked on the door and said, Lord, Lord, open up. And our Lord said, I know you not. I know you not, because they were not doing the will of God. So that's where then our Lord says, by their fruits you shall know them. It is only those that are doing the will of God, only those that are doing what God wants. And again, we go back to what is the will of God. It's our sanctification. It is for us to become holy. So that's where I say there's a practical application to us beseeching the mercy of Almighty God. It is to apply it to our daily lives, to seek that in living a life that is pleasing to God, doing God's will. Are we producing good fruit in our soul? Is there a good fruit for us? And so that's where we can try to make this application each day. How are we doing in the eyes of God? Are we living according to God's will for us? Are we trying to work on our sanctification? Are we doing that or not? And I think that's what's important for us to try to examine during these times. Very clearly we see with the Epistle and the Gospel, it helps us to look at it and see, is there good fruit being produced? And that's something very clearly we can see. We can see in our own spiritual life, is there good fruit or not? And if there's not, that's what we have to try to do something about it. I mean, again, it's not enough just to say, Lord, Lord. I mean, obviously, if we beseech God, if we seek the mercy from God, we have to put it into practice then after that. We can't just say, Lord, Lord, and expect, okay, well, now we'll become saints. There's a process of what we have to try to apply to our daily lives, what we have to try to do. So try to take this time to pray to Almighty God, and especially to pray to our Lord. It would be a good habit for us to maybe during this month of July to pray the litany to the precious blood, of seeing all the invocations that we make of our Lord shedding his most precious blood for us, the proof of his love. I mean, that's something that we should try to think about in this month of July. I'll leave you with the collect of the precious blood itself. We may so venerate the price of our own redemption, and by its power be so defended from the evils of this present life on earth. In the Father, and of the Son, and of the Holy Ghost.
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2: Blessed art thou amongst women, and blessed is the fruit of thy womb.

So last week we were considering for the, not just for the consecration to the Immaculate Heart of Mary, but for the spirit of living the consecration to the Immaculate Heart of Mary, we were considering how the baptismal promises, which we made obvious in our baptism, but which we renew regularly on the night of the Paschal Vigil, that those baptismal promises are strong in themselves, of course. They're the things that unite us to God for the first time. They change us from a purely natural person into a supernatural person. And we are always in debt and indebted to God for the baptism and for those baptismal promises. But the point that we were making last week was that when one makes the consecration to the Immaculate Heart of Mary, it's as if he's making his baptismal promises again, because he's not only saying that he rejects Satan and all his works and all his pomps, but he's also saying, I wish to offer all my prayers, all my works, actions, my sufferings, my failures, my victories, all of this belongs to the Mother of God, and she can do with it what is best for the church. And that could be the church at large, or it could be the people who come to church with me. It could be people from my family. It could be some of my own concerns. But the Blessed Mother knows best what to do with all these things. And some people might have made the objection, not you, of course, but over the centuries, some people might make the objection that, well, this seems a little bit, what's going to happen to the souls in purgatory? What's going to happen to the souls of my relatives? What's going to happen to my own soul? And St. Louis de Montfort pretty much answers that question by saying, if you're concerned about your own soul, I think you're being a little selfish. Nothing's better than taking the value of all of our merits and handing it over to the Blessed Virgin Mary to be used in the best way for souls, including your own. You know, if you're just going to be praying for yourself all the time, even though that is supernatural, it seems to be a bit of a kind of like a naturalistic and material concern about yourself that you would not have if you offered the whole thing to the Mother of God. And then as far as praying for souls in purgatory, souls of family members, etc., there again, Our Lady knows better how much of that needs to go for the souls in purgatory, how much of that needs to go for the souls of your loved ones. This might sound kind of terrible at first, but even when we pray for our loved ones, you know, family members and friends, sometimes there can be a little bit of selfishness in that too. You think, how could that be? That's prayer. That's supernatural. Yes, but I think Our Lady knows better than we do how much of that, how much of our prayers, our merits, our works and suffering, etc., how much of that needs to be offered for souls, or and for which soul. So, you know, it's best to be, you know, kind of detached from ourselves, even in these things, which are supernatural things. So, very well. I wanted to continue with you our study, or a consideration, of the life of St. Gabriel Polsenti, or also known as St. Gabriel of the Sorrows of Our Lady. He died at a young age, but it looks like there's still quite a few chapters in the book before we get to his death. He's famous for dying at a young age, St. Aloys Gonzaga. He didn't live very long. St. Dominic Savio died at a young age. And some people might think, well, you know, gosh, what a waste. You know, these people loved Our Lord. They loved Our Blessed Mother. They had great signs and great hopes of being big, important priests someday and confessors that would live forever. But no, God took them out at a young age because, in a certain sense, they were already good enough for him. And they didn't need to stay longer in this valley of tears. So, you know, that argument right away brings along sort of the opposite side of the same coin for us, a consequence, which is, well, hey, if I'm still around, that might mean that I'm not holy enough yet. And, well, that could be. I'm not looking at you. If there was a mirror right here, I'd be looking in the mirror.
Some of us have to stick around longer because we're not quite holy enough. That's all right. We can still win a lot of victories for our Lord Jesus Christ. So that's what we're here for. So the last time we talked about Saint Gabriel Possenti was, you know, several weeks ago. We were talking about how it was taking him forever to get into the monastery. And then even when he had kind of the consent of his father and his family was ready to see him go, or leave, you know, Italy was so full of religion at that time, halfway through the 19th century, that just about every mile you cover, you have to visit another religious house and visit another religious house and visit another religious house until it, you know, it takes a week or a weeks to get to where you're going with all kinds of visits on the way. So that's sort of what's going on here as he makes his way to the novitiate. So continuing on with that story. On the 10th of September, Francis went to the retreat of the Passionists, that's the order that he's joining, the Passion of our Lord Jesus Christ, accompanied by his brother Aloysius, who is a Dominican, and his uncle, who is a Capuchin. This young man was a treasure. Why? Because he was trained by Christian brothers, trained by the Servites of Mary, the Dominicans, and Franciscans. He had four different religious orders in his training. The boy, who is going to become St. Gabriel, still he was called Francis. Francis was elated to enter the novitiate and separate himself from the world. One of the reasons was he himself had delayed on it so long, you know. What was it, four or five different times now he was going to make a, he made a resolution to go to the monastery and then backed out, go to the monastery and backed out. So his soul got a little bit tired of this, you know, kind of jumping back and forth. You know, I give myself to God, but not now. I give myself to God, but not now. And so finally, after doing that so many times, he was very delighted to be at the novitiate. He was still a little bit preoccupied because he didn't know if he was actually going to be accepted in the community because there had been bad communication between him and the provincial. And besides that, there was only one space left in the class of the novices. You know, so we should be so lucky to have that kind of problem. You know, I don't know if I'm going to be accepted because they don't have enough room at the religious house. As far as I know, we have the opposite problem nowadays. People are concerned whether they're going to get into the university because after all their tests and all their payments and I don't know what all, there might not be enough room left in the university. Whereas at the monastery and the convent, they're so empty, they got to sell their buildings because no one will go to them anymore. So something has changed in the last almost 200 years. Nevertheless, the provincial invited him to visit one more relative not far away from the monastery. He refused because he did not want any more contact with the world. So he finally did get into the novitiate, and then his brother Aloysius, again, who is a Dominican, he found him, Francis, much too happy when he visited him one last time at the monastery. So, what's the name? Francis got into the monastery. Aloysius visited him there after a few weeks. And he said that Francis, who will become St. Gabriel, was far too happy. So, I think that's in quotation marks because I don't think Aloysius saw that as a problem. He's just used to people being a little bit more flat when they go to religious life. Yes, they're happy, but also they're sad. Yes, they're glad to be there, but they miss their family. Yes, they're glad to be there, but they don't like all the penances. Yes, they're glad to be there, but they don't like all the studying. Francis was, yes, he was glad to be there, and he didn't miss his parents, and he loved the studies, and he loved the penances. That's what his brother Aloysius meant by, this boy seems too happy to me. He's having too good of a time. Well, that's because, you know, some religious are like that. They're just through and through religious. I can't say that I was exactly like that. I'm not a religious anyway. I belong to a community, not a religious order. But, yeah, missing your parents, missing your family, being miserable about some things, that's sort of normal. But this Francis, he was like too good to be true. He was always happy about everything. So,
He had to wait a few weeks to receive the habit, that, you know, the religious habit and the clothes. That's also unusual. You know, I think people should wait at least a year before they get that. That's what you call postulancy. However, back then, there were so many religious orders in the world, and it was so common to see people walking around in religious habits that, yeah, you go to a religious house, and get in a few weeks, you'll get your religious habit. That wasn't such a big break from the world, because the world was so full of Christianity at that time. You know, that's what masonry is like. You know, they destroy religious houses, they destroy religion in a country, and then you think that it's something odd or something weird to be wearing a religious habit and looking different than the rest of the world. Well, back in the day, it wasn't different than looking like the rest of the world. Back in the day that we're talking about, that was kind of normal. You know, one every 10 people will be wearing a religious habit. I'm told that even as late as the 1940s in the United States, it wasn't that unusual to see people wearing a religious habit. If a nun got on the bus, you know, the city bus, it was expected she didn't have to pay anything. If several nuns got on the bus, well, you just made room for them and took a different seat. And you were happy to, because you knew that they were giving their life completely to our Lord. They were probably the ladies that were teaching your children in school for free, in their life anyway, and you knew about the great contribution they were making to society. But somehow Freemasonry has, you know, pulled that out of our society, and it's unusual to be in a habit. If a nun gets on the bus, she has to pay like everybody else, and hopefully there's not more than one of her, because they'll probably ask you to take your seat. It's terrible. That's how the world is now, and it shouldn't be that way. I remember one time I was going to go make give a retreat to sisters, you know, to sisters of the Society of St. Pius X. And I had to visit the seminary first, and then after a few days there, I went up a few hours farther north and west to give a retreat at the convent. And I remember at that time, Bishop Williamson was the director of the seminary, and he wanted to give me a little bit of fatherly advice before I went up there, which is fine. And he said, you know, back in the day, it's always back in the day, who knows what the day was, but back in the day, the difference between a girl living in the world and a girl in the convent was, in the world, her dress that came down below her knee and a little bit above her ankle was the color green, or red, or blue, or whatever she happened to wear that day. And when she went to the convent, she wore the same kind of dress, but now it was the color black, and that's the way it was for the rest of her life. The point was that he was making was, these girls now, the young ladies that go to the convent now, there's like a huge separation for them from what they used to live during the world, during their life with their family and in the world. And but back then, it was sort of common, you know, you work in the garden, you go visit your relatives, you teach some catechism, you help your mom in the kitchen, and you, whatever it is, you say your prayers to the family, and everything's kind of this steady, flowing, virtuous life with some sort of falls and some sort of sins, but nothing serious, and you just sort of flow right into the convent and continue with the same kind of life, but probably more hours in the chapel and a little more sacrifice, etc. That's a beautiful thing. But he's saying these young ladies now that go to the convent, they got to make this huge separation from what they used to do to what they're doing now. And hopefully they can assimilate the whole thing. And hopefully what you see at the convent, I think he was telling me, is you see people that are really genuinely religious, because some of them might have to be sort of forcing themselves into it because they never had to live like this before. I think that was his point. And it's a worthwhile point. Why do I bring it up now? Because back in the day of St. Gabriel Polsenti, yes, he had a very worldly life and all the rest of it, but there was so much religion that permeated society that it was quite logical for people to go from where they were in the world into the religious life. Whereas now it's a huge and brave step, because so much of what we have in the world does not speak of our Lord Jesus Christ. Very good. So he received the habit after a few weeks, even though he arrived late.
he arrived there, and a few of the people that were in the monastery with him were some of his old friends from school. His name was changed to Gabriel. That was pretty quick. He didn't have to wait a whole year or 2 years for that. And there's nothing wrong with the name Francis. Francis is a magnificent name. And that was his name in the world. I said, but that may be a saint, but that was his name in the world. So the name gets changed when you go to religion, even if you had a saintly name, because that name is associated more with who were you, the old man, let's say, the old man of sin in this world, compared to the new man of grace in the religious life. So it got changed from Francis to Gabriel. The reason he particularly liked Gabriel was because of how he brought the message to Our Lady of the Incarnation. He wanted to carry that out in his own life. It changed to the supernatural man. And then he had this title of Sorrowful Virgin added to it because Gabriel spoke to our Blessed Mother. And Sorrowful because he had lived so many years of worldly life, he understood that he caused quite a bit of sorrow to Our Lady. So his commitment to living the life of the religious was exposed by one event in particular. Every day, at the end of every day, the brothers had to assemble to go through what they call chapter. Chapter in this context means you sort of talk about what went on in the day, what were your high points, what were your negative points, and you're also allowed to talk about your neighbor who's right next to you, say, and I think this was a negative point for you also. Sort of like witch hunt session of the day. And you speak about positive and negative things about each other. Well, it was his turn to talk, and he was allowed to talk about himself. He said, someone was passing by, and he overheard Brother Gabriel giving his testimony. The testimony was something like, there's no greater day in the youth of a religious than his commitment to the monastery. It is the day of the joy of his heart. When he received the habit, when Gabriel received the habit, he was actually in tears. So this incident shows that there's no day more memorable and more happy to religious than his day of committing himself to the monastery. This is the day of the joy of his heart. And that's what Gabriel was saying. And then shortly after he received the habit, and then he wrote to his family as follows. He told his father that he was finally happy and at home with a religious life. It was the Feast of Our Lady of the Seven Sorrows. That's another reason he took that title. September the 15th, when he received the habit, and therefore she was his protectress. And up until that time, he experienced nothing but joy in the religious state. And then he begged the blessing of his father. It's interesting to observe the letters that he wrote to his father, because at the beginning, his letters were something like, I'm so sorry I've left you, but in time you'll understand how important this step was. Then as time went on, he says things like, I'm sure you know now how important it was that I left, because now I'm filled with joy. And then sometimes he had to write to his father saying, I'm sorry, I'm not coming to visit, or I'm sorry, I don't expect any of you to come and visit me. And then finally his letters will be something like, Father, I'm sure that you see now how good it was for me, how good it was for you that I came to the religious life, because this has made both of us more supernatural. And you can assume from these letters that his father was usually in agreement with them. So young Gabriel gloried in being a knight of Jesus crucified. He valued his habit more than a royal robe, no matter how coarse it was. He would kiss his habit with unspeakable devotion. Normally, the habit does not make the monk. You've probably heard that expression before.
Just because you wear a frock does not mean that you're holier than I am. Something like that. You can't tell me what to do, whatever. Yes, that's true. We can't just put on a robe, which is the habit or the cassock, and say, now I'm holier than you are. That would be fake. And it would be very material. It would be pharisaical. And it wouldn't be the profound conversion of soul that our Lord is looking for. But hopefully we're not putting on a habit or a cassock with that attitude. We only put it on after we've passed a certain amount of testing, and then we know that when we receive it, we're not worthy of it. And we also know that when we put on the habit, we're putting on our Lord Jesus Christ, so that means that should be converting us all the way to, you know, the bottom of our heart. Well, so in that sense, the habit does not make the monk, but the monk has to transform himself to be worthy to wear the habit.

the effect of transforming him once he received it. There was absolutely no turning back to the world, no matter how much he had been sucked into the world by its charms before. With him, the world was crucified to him, and he was crucified to the world. Those are the words of St. Paul. We have to live a daily crucifixion. It means giving up everything that's bad in us, or dying to the old man. You might have remembered from the sermon of Father Summers on the night of the Paschal Vigil, right from here, you know. He said, our Lord rose from the grave, and he's no longer to be found in the tomb. He's to be found in Galilee, meaning that's for us. We have our baptism, we have the Catholic faith. We are to leave sin behind. We are to leave the dead bones of sin behind. Our Lord didn't have any dead bones in the tomb, huh? We're to leave the tomb behind and live to our Lord Jesus Christ from there on out. And that usually means we have to put the old man to death daily in ourselves. And that's fine. If we just got a free ticket, you know, here's your baptism and now you're a saint, it wouldn't mean anything when we got to the particular judgment to be with our Lord. But since we have baptism, we have to constantly kind of prune away and cut away at ourselves and our bad habits, well, then we have something to offer to our Lord. We went through a daily crucifixion with him. So that's all planned and on purpose. And our Lord doesn't leave us with our defects just to sort of be cruel to us. He leaves us with our defects because those are going to be the means that God makes use of for us to conquer the world and bring a victory to him someday. Gabriel understood this. The world was crucified to him, and he was crucified to the world. The transformation was complete in him. Whenever his companions mentioned some topic that belonged to the world, he quickly changed the topic or gave a reaction that made them change the topic. Did you ever run into those kind of people? You know, you start to get a little gossipy around them, and all of a sudden they just sort of put like this kind of serene smile on their face. That means they're not going to participate in this conversation. And then you feel sort of immediately reproached by them, and you say, man, what a bore that person is. But you know very well that thanks to him or her behaving like that, you stay out of gossip. And eventually you become that way yourself. And it's a glorious thing. Well, that's the way he was. He encouraged a past friend of his from the world not to give up courage in rooting out the world from his soul. He told him that it's virtually impossible to maintain the life of the theater and the state of grace in one's soul. So I guess Gabriel had some contact with people that had been sort of in the entertainment business, and he said, gotta get out of that, you know. Entertainment business means you gotta sell your soul. It's virtually impossible to maintain the life of the theater and the state of grace. That was the advice he gave to that person. From another person, he begged pardon from this same person for all the scandal he must have given him while he was in the world. So, you know, I'm in the monastery now, I'm Brother Gabriel, I have a habit, but I do remember that in the world I did this, this, and the other thing, and I'm so sorry. That was a bad example to you. It wasn't good for my soul. It was a bad example to you, and I hope that you don't repeat the same things. Even though he accused himself of such abuses before, his sins were quite minor compared to what was happening in the theaters and dance halls in other parts of the country, but he was still very, very sorry for it. I once ran into a seminarian once ran into me. He and his friends had made a recording. It was actually quite well done. And there were about three of them. And at least two of them went off to the monastery or seminary or something like that. Anyway, one of the songs they had sung on the disc was a pretty popular song. And catchy melody, and a lot of people like it, and they did a good job repeating it. But in one phrase of one of the lyrics, it might have been something a little bit scandalous. So I remember this seminarian found me. He must have known that I liked that
disc, because I was in contact with some of the members of his family. He said, I just want to say that one of those songs we sang in there, I don't think we should have sung it because the lyrics had a little bit something distasteful or off color, and I shouldn't have sung that. I said, well, you know what, I didn't even listen to that part, but you did a great job. The point is, you know, when you go to the religious life, you realize that some of the things that you thought were harmless in the world actually are kind of bad once you go to the monastery. So, as time went on, Gabriel had aversion to things of the world, and this went on increasing and increasing. When he was close to death, he finally wrote, I do nothing but bless the merciful hand of the Blessed Virgin Mary that rescued me from the world. Again, when you're in the world, things seem kind of normal. When you separate from the world, you say, oh my goodness, I used to say that, I used to do that. I hope the Mother of God, I hope God forgives me, and I thank our Blessed Mother for saving me. St. John the Apostle wrote in his epistle, in the world there is nothing but vanity, nothing but the concupiscence of the eyes, the concupiscence of the flesh, and the pride of life. If any man love the world, the charity of the Father is not in him. Those words are so strong, you know, and we hear them at least once a year in one of the epistles of the year, that there's nothing but vanity in the world, and if anyone love the world, the charity of the Father is not in him. You know, it's as good as saying, you know, if you're going to, love how the world gets carried away with materialism, if you're going to love how the world doesn't care at all about the gospel, if you're going to love all the distractions of the world, which never let you think about our Lord Jesus Christ, well, then the charity of the Father is not in you. It kind of sounds like the state of grace is very difficult for your soul, because the charity of the Father is not in you, that probably means that the state of grace is not in you either. If you ever get a chance, read 1 Corinthians 13. That's pretty famous. That's St. Paul saying, if I spoke with the tongues of men and of angels and had not charity, I have become as a sounding brass or a tinkling cymbal. So that whole chapter, they call it the love chapter, of St. Paul. 1 Corinthians 13, it goes on for about 20 verses. It's magnificent. It's like a piece of poetry. But if every time you see the word charity in there, if you just were to replace, and have not the state of grace, I am become as a sounding brass or tinkling cymbal. I could, have the power to move mountains. I give my body to be burned, but have not charity, it profiteth me nothing. If I do all these magnanimous things without the state of grace in my soul, they have no value. In a similar way, St. John is saying, all that is in the world is vanity and the threefold concupiscence. If any man love the world, the charity Father is not in him. If you love the world, you can't have the state of grace in your soul. That's what St. John is saying, just like St. Paul is saying. And the life of St. Gabriel is playing this out, you know. Enough of the theater, enough of my past friendships, enough of all the attachment to the world I had before. These things never built up the state of grace in my soul. Now I reject them, and now the state of grace can be increased and increased in my soul. For all Christ's disciples, they must give up the friendship of the world, but for his intimate friends of the religious life, they have to give up home, family, and country. That's quite a thought. All of us, all of you, are Christ's disciples. You have to give up friendship of the world. We just went over that point over and over. For those who go to the religious life, they give up that and a whole lot more. They give up home, family, and country. And that relates to our Lord's words that if any man wished to be my disciple, if any man give up, yeah,
a father, mother, brother, sister, home, family, wife, and husband, whatever it is, and country, he will receive 100-fold. So that's where St. Gabriel would say in the gospel, religious life is talked about. You have to give up all these things, but yet you receive 100-fold. So it's already, you know, to be a disciple of our Lord, you already have to give up the friendship of the world. But to be religious, you have to give up contact with family, the life in your home, and also in a certain sense your country, because you get moved from one place to another as if it doesn't matter. Brother Gabriel didn't even like to open his mail from his family members. Back then it was all in envelopes. He maybe received a letter, one letter per month, or one letter every 2 months or three. He would give them to his superiors, and he would only open up the letter if the superior commanded it. Even his superiors criticized him for being too separate from the things of this world. Eventually, he submitted to writing home 3 or 4 times a year. And these are all sort of like wake-up calls to us, or what do they call that? Reality checks, you know? Because he submitted to writing 3 or 4 times a year. For me, I write to brothers and sisters as often as they're available on the social media. There used to be a time when I would write letters, actual letters to people, but then other means have come around whereby I can communicate more quickly with them. Well, reality check, this is a holy man, and he would say, okay, all right, I'll write to my family no more than 3 or 4 times a year by letter. That would kill me. But then, that's how he was back then. No matter what family outings were planned, you see, again, these people just live in this religious atmosphere of nuns and brothers and priests everywhere. And, you know, I don't think he's more than 50 miles away from his family, probably closer than that. So, and his family had influence in that part of Italy. And they probably had influence in the monastery. So they would try to sort of trick him into being with them and saying, well, we're going to be passing by the monastery in a few weeks and we'd like to take Brother Gabriel out with us, that sort of thing. And usually the superiors did not refuse because they liked the family. So no matter what family outings were planned, Gabriel always seemed to get out of them. His family was influential and they could always get permission to invite Brother Gabriel out of the monastery, but he never wanted to go. He insisted on staying with the community. There was one time when he had to be present for some family legal business. He met all of the old friends of the family. They were all impressed by how he always stayed on the topic of religion and never got worldly at all. So that's how Gabriel behaves with his family. That's how he was in the monastery. Now I'd like to consider with you, not too much more, how Gabriel's affections were spiritualized. So there is a Latin axiom or Latin adage that says, gratia non tollit naturam, sed perficit eam. Sounds very profound. It means grace does not take away nature, but rather perfects it. So here's an application of that. You and I, we all have our personal temperament. We have the certain things we laugh at, certain things we're interested in, certain ways of reacting, a certain volume to our voice, a certain quietness to our voice. That's how we are by nature. If anyone goes into a monastery, he's probably going to have those same qualities. There's going to be a check kind of put upon them, like if I laugh too loud, they're probably going to control me and say, don't laugh so loud, you're sort of drawing attention, all the attention to yourself. If I have a certain way of speaking, the topics that I speak about, they might tell me, you know, be careful, don't talk so much about this, talk about the other, whatever the thing is. So you might get the impression that, oh, once you go to the monastery, they're just going to sort of squelch and quash all of your character until you're a different creature, unrecognizable compared to the one you were when you went into the monastery.
Well, not so exactly. As our Lord works with the soul, it becomes more and more supernatural. And the natural qualities that you have actually do not get crushed and squelched and quashed. They remain, but they get supernaturalized, and therefore, in a certain sense, they get bigger, you know? Only the good part of them is enhanced, whereas the negative part of them sort of gets thrown out or cast by the wayside. And this is an important point, and I think it comes out in a lot of my preaching or things that I write about, and sorry if it just keeps getting repeated. But it is the man that has completely submitted himself to our Lord Jesus Christ that really becomes a man. It is the person who has completely submitted or offered all of his qualities to our Lord Jesus Christ, or let's say completely lost all of his qualities in our Lord Jesus Christ, that truly gains them. Because before you do that, you're sort of calculating for yourself how to use your gifts and qualities. But once you've completely given them to our Lord Jesus Christ, he makes the best use of them, and so you get the best use out of them too, and they really become yours in a way that they were not before. Because before, you were trying to manage them and you're doing a poor job. Once you give it all to our Lord Jesus Christ, he manages it, they become truly, you know, excellent, and you become more in charge of them than you had been before. So that's a little bit the way it is in the religious life, or that's the way it really is in religious life. Grace does not take away the nature, but it makes it all more perfect. So Gabriel did not stop being himself, but he supernaturalized quite well what he already had. This is evident from the letters which he wrote to his family. There are still 26 of his letters in existence. In one letter to his father, he shows every human kindness and every human solicitude for the well-being of his father and his brothers and sisters. There was something about his father going to Rome and how he will find the weather there, but he warns that his father should not guide one of his brothers down a path inspired just by worldly considerations, but primarily by heavenly ones. So he shows himself to be concerned about tiny things. You're going to go to Rome, you want to visit this place, that place, and the other place. You're going to go to Rome, be careful, the weather's kind of hot at that time. You want to make sure to avoid this or whatever, avoid different places. So it sounds like he's just, you know, the picture of the polite man. But then besides that, you end up with this advice he's given to his dad: be careful that you don't let my brother do this or that, because he'll go down the path of worldly considerations, and we have to avoid that. For what does it profit a man if he gain the whole world but suffer the loss of his own soul? That's the kind of advice Gabriel is giving to his dad, his father. But at the same time, he's concerned about every normal human consideration, which is really on a rather shallow value. There's an example of that, if you ever read that long book, The Biography of Archbishop Lefebvre by Bishop Tissot de Malleray. After going through, you know, hundreds of pages of the Archbishop's war with modernism and then founding the Society of St. Pius X, all the struggles involved with that, etc., there's one little anecdote in there about one morning when the Archbishop had to wake up he had to leave the house a little bit earlier than normal, the house of Icon in Switzerland. And when he got to the dining room, there was, I think a family was visiting this seminary. I'm not exactly sure what it was, but there was a boy there in the dining room that also had to eat breakfast that morning, like a 12-year-old boy or 10-year-old boy. And here's the Archbishop, who's pretty much, in my estimation, running the church at that time and still running it in his own way. And he said, "Oh, do you like toast?" "Yeah, I like toast too. You wanted butter with that?" "Yeah, I like butter." "Okay, I like butter and jelly." Whatever the thing was. He got the boy's toast ready for him. Here's the butter, here's the jelly. And just doing simple and simplistic things like that, you know? And he's taking care of the church on a big level.
Here's another one. I think Father Daniels told me this story, but I can't remember whether he told you this story. But the Archbishop had a few chauffeurs, you know, drivers for him that would take him to different missions. And back then, you know, he was driving, going hundreds of miles in a car. They weren't using the airplanes yet like we were, I think. And there was one day that, you can picture this sort of situation. The car's down there, the seminary's up there, and the driver, they can't find. But the Archbishop didn't know that. So he must have shouted up to someone, "Hey, are we ready to leave yet?" And the person said, "Yeah, just go down and wait in the car." So, you know, they told the Archbishop, "We don't care if you're running the church, more or less. We just go down there and wait in the car." So he went down there, waited in the car, and there was no driver there. He had no idea what was going on, but they eventually got it worked out in about 10 or 15 minutes. But the very idea that, you know, someone of that importance could be submitted to just sort of, you know, "We'll take care of you when we're ready to take care of you," and just going right along with it, say, "Yeah, sure, okay, I'm sure, you know, you'll work out the practical details when you can." That's the type of man he was. And I bring it up because it seems like that's the way that Gabriel Possenti was also, taking care of deep things, you know. "Make sure that you don't send my brother down the wrong path in his career, etc. But also, how you doing? If you go to Rome, make sure to visit this restaurant or that restaurant. Stay out of the heat." I don't know, whatever the thing is. But sometimes these saints, you know, they pass right by you without you really knowing they were a saint because they seem so normal. And that's how they should be. I mean, they're heroic, but also they're just fine men besides. Fine men and women besides, because that's the way God wants us to be. On another occasion, Gabriel consoled his brother, whose wife and newborn daughter had just died, probably in childbirth. So he wrote a nice long letter about that, about how this is obviously a tragedy, but we can turn it into glory for God by accepting the sufferings of this world, of this life. He rejoices with his father, who is able to retire early and therefore would not be subject to the

0: sounds funny, kind of a vile creature like us in order to lift us vile creatures up to heaven. His letters were never full of gossip and newsiness. They were timeless in their scope. They spoke of supernatural realities, and everyone who received them treasured them. Very good. Next time we'll get going on the consecration to Our Lady again and St. Gabriel Possenti, considering his clerical studies. So I'm thinking about next Friday, if it's the first Friday of the month yet. I think it is. So next Friday is the first Friday of the month. We won't have our conference, but the following Friday we will. I can't remember. Maybe not even, because I think I might have to travel then. But usually when I'm here on Fridays, I give you the conference. We'll say our prayer to conclude the conference.
1: A quote from St. Maximilian Kolbe. From the moment that the divine and human natures were united in our Lord, the Holy Ghost grants no grace. The Father does not send down his own supernatural life through the Son and the Holy Ghost into the soul except through the mediatrix of all graces, the Immaculate, with her cooperation and by her consent. She received all the treasures of grace as her own and distributes them to whom and in the measure in which she wills. Immaculate Heart of Mary, pray for us.
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3: Sister Lucy said the following: The Most Holy Virgin in these last times in which we live has given a new efficacy to the recitation of the Rosary to such an extent that there is no problem, no matter how difficult it is, whether temporal or above all spiritual, in the personal life of each one of us, of our families, of the families of the world, or of religious communities, or even of the lives of peoples and nations, that cannot be solved by the Rosary. There is no problem, I tell you, no matter how difficult it is, that we cannot resolve by the prayer of the Holy Rosary.
4: The Holy Rosary, in the name of the Father, and of the Son, and of the Holy Ghost. Amen. I believe in God, the Father Almighty, creator of heaven and earth, and in Jesus Christ, his only Son, our Lord, who was conceived by the Holy Ghost, born of the Virgin Mary, suffered under Pontius Pilate, was crucified, died, and was buried. He descended into hell. The third day he arose again from the dead. He ascended into heaven, sitteth at the right hand of God, the Father Almighty. From thence he shall come to judge the living and the dead. Our Father, who art in heaven, hallowed be thy name. Thy kingdom come, thy will be done on earth as it is in heaven. Hail Mary, full of grace, the Lord is with thee. Blessed art thou amongst women, and blessed is the fruit of thy womb, Jesus. Hail Mary, full of grace, the Lord is with thee. Blessed art thou amongst women, and blessed is the fruit of thy womb, Jesus. Hail Mary, full of grace, the Lord is with thee. Blessed art thou amongst women, and blessed is the fruit of thy womb, Jesus.

0: We meditate today the joyful mysteries of the Holy Rosary. The first joyful mystery is the Annunciation. Our Father who art in heaven, hallowed be thy name. Thy kingdom come, thy will be done on earth as it is in heaven. Hail Mary, full of grace, the Lord is with thee. Blessed art thou amongst women, and blessed is the fruit of thy womb, Jesus.
1: Holy Mary, Mother of God, pray for us sinners now and at the hour of our death.
0: Hail Mary, full of grace, the Lord is with thee. Blessed art thou amongst

Human and blessed is the fruit of thy womb, Jesus. Hail Mary, full of grace, the Lord is with thee. Blessed art thou amongst women, and blessed is the fruit of thy womb, Jesus. Hail Mary, full of grace, the Lord is with thee. Blessed art thou amongst women, and blessed is the fruit of thy womb, Jesus. Hail Mary, full of grace, the Lord is with thee. Blessed art thou amongst women, and blessed is the fruit of thy womb, Jesus. Hail Mary, full of grace, the Lord is with thee. Blessed art thou amongst women, and blessed is the fruit of thy womb, Jesus. Hail Mary, full of grace, the Lord is with thee. Blessed art thou amongst women, and blessed is the fruit of thy womb, Jesus. Hail Mary, full of grace, the Lord is with thee. Blessed art thou amongst women, and blessed is the fruit of thy womb, Jesus. Hail Mary, full of grace, the Lord is with thee. Blessed art thou amongst women, and blessed is the fruit of thy womb, Jesus. Hail Mary, full of grace, the Lord is with thee. Blessed art thou amongst women, and blessed is the fruit of thy womb, Jesus.

O my Jesus, the second joyful mystery is the visitation of Our Lady to her cousin Saint Elizabeth. Our Father who art in heaven, hallowed be thy name, thy kingdom come, thy will be done on earth as it is in heaven. Hail Mary, full of grace, the Lord is with thee. Blessed art thou amongst women, and blessed is the fruit of thy womb, Jesus. Hail Mary, full of grace, the Lord is with thee. Blessed art thou amongst women, and blessed is the fruit of thy womb, Jesus. Hail Mary, full of grace, the Lord is with thee. Blessed art thou amongst women, and blessed is the fruit of thy womb, Jesus. Hail Mary, full of grace, the Lord is with thee. Blessed art thou amongst women, and blessed is the fruit of thy womb, Jesus. Hail Mary, full of grace, the Lord is with thee. Blessed art thou amongst women, and blessed is the fruit of thy womb, Jesus. Hail Mary, full of grace, the Lord is with thee. Blessed art thou amongst women, and blessed is the fruit of thy womb, Jesus. Hail Mary, full of grace, the Lord is with thee. Blessed art thou amongst women, and blessed is the fruit of thy womb, Jesus. Hail Mary, full of grace, the Lord is with thee. Blessed art thou amongst women, and blessed is the fruit of thy womb, Jesus. Hail Mary, full of grace, the Lord is with thee. Blessed art thou amongst women, and blessed is the fruit of thy womb, Jesus. Hail Mary, full of grace, the Lord is with thee. Blessed art thou amongst women, and blessed is the fruit of thy womb, Jesus.

Jesus. On the third joyful mystery is the Nativity of our Lord in Bethlehem. Our Father who art in heaven, hallowed be thy name. Thy kingdom come, thy will be done on earth as it is in heaven. Hail Mary, full of grace, the Lord is with thee. Blessed art thou amongst women, and blessed is the fruit of thy womb, Jesus. Hail Mary, full of grace, the Lord is with thee. Blessed art thou amongst women, and blessed is the fruit of thy womb, Jesus. Hail Mary, full of grace, the Lord is with thee. Blessed art thou amongst women, and blessed is the fruit of thy womb, Jesus. Hail Mary, full of grace, the Lord is with thee. Blessed art thou amongst women, and blessed is the fruit of thy womb, Jesus. Mary, full of grace, the Lord is with thee. Blessed art thou amongst women, and blessed is the fruit of thy womb, Jesus. Hail Mary, full of grace, the Lord is with thee. Blessed art thou amongst women, and blessed is the fruit of thy womb, Jesus. Hail Mary, full of grace, the Lord is with thee. Blessed art thou amongst women, and blessed is the fruit of thy womb, Jesus. Mary, full of grace, the Lord is with thee. Blessed art thou amongst women, and blessed is the fruit of thy womb, Jesus. Hail Mary, full of grace, the Lord is with thee. Blessed art thou amongst women, and blessed is the fruit of thy womb, Jesus. Hail Mary, full of grace, the Lord is with thee. Blessed art thou amongst women, and blessed is the fruit of thy womb, Jesus.

My Jesus. And the fourth joyful mystery, the presentation of the infant Jesus in the temple and the purification of Our Lady. Our Father who art in heaven, hallowed be thy name. Thy kingdom come, thy will be done on earth as it is in heaven. Hail Mary, full of grace, the Lord is with thee. Blessed art thou amongst women, and blessed is the fruit of thy womb, Jesus. Hail Mary, full of grace, the Lord is with thee. Blessed art thou amongst women, and blessed is the fruit of thy womb, Jesus. Hail Mary, full of grace, the Lord is with thee. Blessed art thou amongst women, and blessed is the fruit of thy womb, Jesus. Hail Mary, full of grace, the Lord is with thee. Blessed art thou amongst women, and blessed is the fruit of thy womb, Jesus. Hail Mary, full of grace, the Lord is with thee. Blessed art thou amongst women, and blessed is the fruit of thy womb, Jesus. Hail Mary, full of grace, the Lord is with thee. Blessed art thou amongst women, and blessed is the fruit of thy womb, Jesus. Hail Mary, full of grace, the Lord is with thee. Blessed art thou amongst women, and blessed is the fruit of thy womb, Jesus. Hail Mary, full of grace, the Lord is with thee. Blessed art thou amongst women, and blessed is the fruit of thy womb, Jesus. Hail Mary, full of grace, the Lord is with thee. Blessed art thou amongst women, and blessed is the fruit of thy womb, Jesus. Hail Mary, full of grace, the Lord is with thee. Blessed art thou amongst women, and blessed is the fruit of thy womb, Jesus.

O my Jesus, the last joyful mystery, the finding of Jesus in the temple. Our Father who art in heaven, hallowed be thy name. Thy kingdom come, thy will be done on earth as it is in heaven. Hail Mary, full of grace, the Lord is with thee. Blessed art thou among women, and blessed is the fruit of thy womb, Jesus. Hail Mary, full of grace, the Lord is with thee. Blessed art thou among women, and blessed is the fruit of thy womb, Jesus. Hail Mary, full of grace, the Lord is with thee. Blessed art thou among women, and blessed is the fruit of thy womb, Jesus. Hail Mary, full of grace, the Lord is with thee. Blessed art thou among women, and blessed is the fruit of thy womb, Jesus. Hail Mary, full of grace, the Lord is with thee. Blessed art thou among women, and blessed is the fruit of thy womb, Jesus. Hail Mary, full of grace, the Lord is with thee. Blessed art thou among women, and blessed is the fruit of thy womb, Jesus. Hail Mary, full of grace, the Lord is with thee. Blessed art thou among women, and blessed is the fruit of thy womb, Jesus. Hail Mary, full of grace, the Lord is with thee. Blessed art thou among women, and blessed is the fruit of thy womb, Jesus. Hail Mary, full of grace, the Lord is with thee. Blessed art thou among women, and blessed is the fruit of thy womb, Jesus. Hail Mary, full of grace, the Lord is with thee. Blessed art thou among women, and blessed is the fruit of thy womb, Jesus.

0: Pray for us, O Holy Mother of God. Let us pray. O God, whose only begotten Son, by his life, death, and resurrection, has purchased for us the rewards of eternal life, grant, we beseech thee, that meditating upon these mysteries in the most holy rosary of the Blessed Virgin Mary, we may imitate what they contain and obtain what they promise, through the same Christ our Lord. Amen. In the name of the Father, and of the Son, and of
1: the name of the Father, and the Son, and the Holy Ghost. Amen. I believe in God, the Father Almighty, creator of heaven and earth, and in Jesus Christ, his only Son, our Lord, who was conceived by the Holy Ghost, born of the Virgin Mary, suffered under Pontius Pilate, was crucified, died, and was buried. He descended into hell, the third day he rose again from the dead. He ascended into heaven and stood at the right hand of God, the Father Almighty. From thence he shall come to judge the living and the dead. Our Father who art in heaven, hallowed be thy name. Thy kingdom come, thy will be done on earth as it is in heaven.
2: Give us this day our daily bread, and forgive us our trespasses, as we forgive those who trespass against us.
1: Hail Mary, full of grace, the Lord is with thee. Blessed art thou amongst women, and blessed is the fruit of thy womb, Jesus. Hail Mary, full of grace, the Lord is with thee. Blessed art thou amongst women, and blessed is the fruit of thy womb, Jesus. Hail Mary, full of grace, the Lord is with thee. Blessed art thou amongst women, and blessed is the fruit of thy womb, Jesus.
2: Holy Mary,

0: Five sorrowful mysteries. The first is the agony of our Lord in the garden. Our Father who art in heaven, hallowed be thy name. Thy kingdom come, thy will be done on earth as it is in heaven.
1: Give us this day our daily bread, and forgive us our trespasses, as we forgive those who trespass against us. And lead us not into temptation, but deliver us from evil.
0: Hail Mary, full of grace, the Lord is with thee. Blessed art thou amongst women, and blessed is the fruit of thy womb, Jesus.
1: Holy Mary, Mother of God, pray for us sinners now and at the hour of our death.
0: Hail Mary, full of grace, the Lord is with thee. Blessed art thou amongst women, and blessed is the fruit of thy womb, Jesus.
1: Holy Mary, Mother of God, pray for us sinners now and at the hour of our death. Amen.
0: Hail Mary, full of grace, the Lord is with thee. Blessed art thou amongst women, and blessed is the fruit of thy womb, Jesus.
1: Holy Mary, Mother of God, pray for us sinners now and at the hour of our death. Amen.
0: Hail Mary, full of grace, the Lord is with thee. Blessed art thou amongst women, and blessed is the fruit of thy womb, Jesus.
1: Holy Mary, Mother of God, pray for us sinners now and at the hour of our death.
0: Hail Mary, full of grace, the Lord is with thee. Blessed art thou amongst women, and blessed is the fruit of thy womb, Jesus.
1: Holy Mary, Mother of God, pray for us sinners now and at the hour of our death. Amen.
0: Hail Mary, full of grace, the Lord is with thee. Blessed art thou amongst women, and blessed is the fruit of thy womb, Jesus.
1: Holy Mary, Mother of God, pray for us sinners now and at the hour of our death. Amen.
0: Hail Mary, full of grace, the Lord is with thee. Blessed art thou amongst women, and blessed is the fruit of thy womb, Jesus.
1: Holy Mary, Mother of God, pray for us sinners now and at the hour of our death.
0: Hail Mary, full of grace, the Lord is with thee. Blessed art thou amongst women, and blessed is the fruit of thy womb, Jesus.
1: Holy Mary, Mother of God, pray for us sinners now and at the hour of our death. Amen.
0: Hail Mary, full of grace, the Lord is with thee. Blessed art thou amongst women, and blessed is the fruit of thy womb, Jesus.
1: Holy Mary, Mother of God, pray for us sinners now and at the hour of our death. Amen.
0: Hail Mary, full of grace, the Lord is with thee. Blessed art thou amongst women, and blessed is the fruit of thy womb, Jesus.
1: Holy Mary, Mother of God, pray for us

0: Jesus.
1: The second sorrowful mystery is the scourging at the pillar. Our Father who art in heaven, hallowed be thy name. Thy kingdom come, thy will be done on earth as it is in heaven.
0: Give us this day our daily bread, and forgive us our trespasses, as we forgive those who trespass against us. And lead us not into temptation, but deliver us from evil.
1: Hail Mary, full of grace, the Lord is with thee. Blessed art thou amongst women, and blessed is the fruit of thy womb, Jesus.
0: Holy Mary, Mother of God, pray for us sinners, now and at the hour of our death.
1: Mary, full of grace, the Lord is with thee. Blessed art thou amongst women, and blessed is the fruit of thy womb, Jesus.
0: Holy Mary, Mother of God, pray for us sinners, now and at the hour of our death. Amen.
1: Hail Mary, full of grace, the Lord is with thee. Blessed art thou amongst women, and blessed is the fruit of thy womb, Jesus.
0: Holy Mary, Mother of God, pray for us sinners, now and at the hour of our death. Amen.
1: Hail Mary, full of grace, the Lord is with thee. Blessed art thou amongst women, and blessed is the fruit of thy womb, Jesus.
0: Holy Mary,
1: Hail Mary, full of grace, the Lord is with thee. Blessed art thou amongst women, and blessed is the fruit of thy womb, Jesus.
0: Holy Mary, Mother of God, save us now and at the hour of our death.
1: Hail Mary, full of grace, the Lord is with thee. Blessed art thou amongst women, and blessed is the fruit of thy womb, Jesus.
0: Holy Mary, Mother of God, grace us now and at the hour of our death.
1: Hail Mary, full of grace, the Lord is with thee. Blessed art thou amongst women, and blessed is the fruit of thy womb, Jesus.
0: Holy Mary, Mother of God, pray for us sinners, now and at the hour of our death.
1: Hail Mary, full of grace, the Lord is with thee. Blessed art thou amongst women, and blessed is the fruit of thy womb, Jesus.
0: Holy Mary, Mother of God, pray for us sinners, now and at the hour of our death.
1: Full of grace, the Lord is with thee. Blessed art thou amongst women, and blessed is the fruit of thy womb, Jesus.
0: Holy Mary, Mother of God, pray for us sinners, now and at the hour of our death.
1: Hail Mary, full of grace, the Lord is with thee. Blessed art thou amongst women, and blessed is the fruit of thy womb, Jesus.
0: Holy Mary, Mother of God, pray for us sinners, now and at the hour of our death.

0: third sorrowful mystery is the crowning of thorns. Our Father, who art in heaven, hallowed be thy name. Thy kingdom come, thy will be done, on earth as it is in heaven. Hail Mary, full of grace, the Lord is with thee. Blessed art thou amongst women, and blessed is the fruit of thy womb, Jesus.
1: Holy Mary, Mother of God, pray for us sinners now and at the hour of our death. Amen.
0: Hail Mary, full of grace, the Lord is with thee. Blessed art thou amongst women, and blessed is the fruit of thy womb, Jesus.
1: Holy Mary, Mother of God, pray for us sinners now and at the hour of our death. Amen.
0: Hail Mary, full of grace, the Lord is with thee. Blessed art thou amongst women, and blessed is the fruit of thy womb, Jesus.
1: Holy Mary,
0: Hail Mary, full of grace, the Lord is with thee. Blessed art thou amongst women, and blessed is the fruit of thy womb, Jesus.
1: Holy Mary, Mother of God, pray for us sinners now and at the hour of our death.
0: Hail Mary, full of grace, the Lord is with thee. Blessed art thou amongst women, and blessed is the fruit of thy womb, Jesus.
1: Holy Mary, Mother of God, pray for us sinners now and at the hour of our death.
0: Hail Mary, full of grace, the Lord is with thee. Blessed art thou amongst women, and blessed is the fruit of thy womb, Jesus.
1: Holy
0: Hail Mary, full of grace, the Lord is with thee. Blessed art thou amongst women, and blessed is the fruit of thy womb, Jesus.
1: Holy Mary, Mother of God, pray for us sinners now and at the hour of our death.
0: Hail Mary, full of grace, the Lord is with thee. Blessed art thou amongst women, and blessed is the fruit of thy womb, Jesus.
1: Holy Mary, Mother of God, pray for us sinners now and at the hour of our death.
0: Hail Mary, full of grace, the Lord is with thee. Blessed art thou amongst women, and blessed is the fruit of thy womb, Jesus.
1: Holy Mary, Mother of God, pray for us sinners now and at the hour of our death. Amen.
0: Hail Mary, full of grace, the Lord is with thee. Blessed art thou amongst women, and blessed is the fruit of thy womb, Jesus.
1: Holy Mary, Mother of God, pray for us sinners now and at the hour of our death.

0: my Jesus,
1: forgive us our sins, save us from the fires of hell, lead all souls to the holy sanctuary.
2: Fourth sorrowful mystery is the carrying of the cross. Our Father who art in heaven, hallowed be thy name, thy kingdom come, thy will be done as it is in heaven.
1: Give us this day our daily bread, and forgive us our trespasses, as we forgive those who trespass against us. And lead us not into temptation.
2: Hail Mary, full of grace, the Lord is with thee. Blessed art thou amongst women, and blessed is the fruit of thy womb, Jesus.
1: Holy Mary, Mother of God, pray for us sinners now and at the hour of our death.
2: Hail Mary, full of grace, the Lord is with thee. Blessed art thou amongst women, and blessed is the fruit of thy womb, Jesus.
1: Holy Mary, Mother of God, pray for us sinners now and at the hour of our death.
2: Hail Mary, full of grace, the Lord is with thee. Blessed art thou amongst women, and blessed is the fruit of thy womb, Jesus.
1: Holy Mary, Mother of God, pray for us sinners now and at the hour of our death.
2: Hail Mary, full of grace, the Lord is with thee. Blessed art thou amongst women, and blessed is the fruit of thy womb, Jesus.
1: Holy Mary, Mother of God,
2: Hail Mary, full of grace, the Lord is with thee. Blessed art thou amongst women, and blessed is the fruit of thy womb, Jesus.
1: Holy Mary, Mother of God, pray for us sinners now
2: Hail Mary, full of grace, the Lord is with thee. Blessed art thou amongst women, and blessed is the fruit of thy womb, Jesus.
1: Holy Mary, Mother of God, pray for us sinners
2: Hail Mary, full of grace, the Lord is with thee. Blessed art thou amongst women, and blessed is the fruit of thy womb, Jesus.
1: Holy Mary, Mother of God, pray for us sinners
2: Hail Mary, full of grace, the Lord is with thee. Blessed art thou amongst women, and blessed is the fruit of thy womb, Jesus.
1: Holy Mary, Mother of God, pray for us sinners
2: Hail Mary, full of grace, the Lord is with thee. Blessed art thou amongst women, and blessed is the fruit of thy womb, Jesus.
1: Holy Mary, Mother of God,
2: Hail Mary, full of grace, the Lord is with thee. Blessed art thou amongst women, and blessed is the fruit of thy womb, Jesus.
1: Holy Mary, Mother of God, pray for us sinners now and at the hour of our death. Amen.

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0: Lead all souls to heaven.
2: Death, sorrow, and mysteries, crucifixion, death of our Lord on the cross. Our Father, who art in heaven, hallowed be thy name. Thy kingdom come, thy will be done on earth as in heaven.
1: Give us this day our daily bread, and forgive us our trespasses, as we forgive those who trespass against us. Lead us not into temptation, but deliver us from evil.
2: Hail Mary, full of grace, the Lord is with thee. Blessed art thou amongst women, and blessed the fruit of thy womb, Jesus.
1: Holy Mary, Mother of God, pray for us sinners, now and at the hour of our death. Amen.
2: Hail Mary, full of grace, the Lord is with thee. Blessed art thou amongst women, and blessed the fruit of thy womb, Jesus.
1: Holy Mary, Mother of God, pray for us sinners, now and at the hour of our death. Amen.
2: Hail Mary, full of grace, the Lord is with thee. Blessed art thou amongst women, and blessed the fruit of thy womb, Jesus.
1: Holy Mary, Mother of God, pray for us sinners, now and at the hour of our death.
2: Hail Mary, full of grace, the Lord is with thee. Blessed art thou amongst women, and blessed the fruit of thy womb, Jesus.
1: Holy Mary, Mother of God, pray for us sinners, now and at the hour of our death.
2: Hail Mary, full of grace, the Lord is with thee. Blessed art thou amongst women, and blessed the fruit of thy womb, Jesus.
1: Holy Mary, Mother of God, pray for us sinners, now and at the hour of our death.
2: Hail Mary, full of grace, the Lord is with thee. Blessed art thou amongst women, and blessed the fruit of thy womb, Jesus.
1: Holy Mary, Mother of God, pray for us sinners, now and at the hour of our death.
2: Hail Mary, full of grace, Lord is with thee. Blessed art thou amongst women, and blessed the fruit of thy womb, Jesus.
1: Holy Mary, Mother of God, pray for us sinners, now and at the hour of our death.
2: Hail Mary, full of grace, Lord is with thee. Blessed art thou amongst women, and blessed the fruit of thy womb, Jesus.
1: Holy Mary, Mother of God, pray for us sinners, now and at the hour of our death.
2: Hail Mary, full of grace, Lord is with thee. Blessed art thou amongst women, and blessed the fruit of thy womb, Jesus.
1: Holy Mary, Mother of God, pray for us sinners, now and at the hour of our death.
2: Hail Mary, full of grace, the Lord is with thee. Blessed art thou amongst women, and blessed the fruit of thy womb, Jesus.
1: Holy Mary, Mother of God,

0: Queen,
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0: If they do we grow, our
1: last judgment,
0: if they do we send up our signs, our lives, our lives, turn that most gracious heart of your last mercy towards us. And have you sorry desire to us, those who are alive in Jesus. O clement, O loving, O sweet Virgin Mary. Pray for us, Holy Mother of God. Let us pray. O God, whose only begotten Son, by his life, death, and resurrection, has purchased for us the rewards of eternal life, grant, we beseech thee, that meditating upon these mysteries of the most holy rosary of the Blessed Virgin Mary, we may imitate what they contain and obtain what they promise, through the same Christ our Lord.
2: In the name of the Father, and of the Son, and of the Holy Ghost, and I believe in God, the Father Almighty, creator of heaven and earth, and in Jesus Christ, his only Son, our Lord, who was conceived by the Holy Ghost, born of the Virgin Mary, suffered under Pontius Pilate, was crucified, died, and was buried. He descended into hell. The third day he arose again from the dead. He ascended into heaven, seated at the right hand of God the Father Almighty. From thence he shall come to judge the living and the dead. Our Father who art in heaven, hallowed be thy name. Thy kingdom come, thy will be done on earth as it is in heaven.
3: Give us
2: Hail Mary, full of grace, the Lord is with thee. Blessed art thou amongst women, and blessed is the fruit of thy womb, Jesus. Hail Mary, full of grace, the Lord is with thee. Blessed art thou amongst women, and blessed is the fruit of thy womb, Jesus. Hail Mary, full of grace, the Lord is with thee. Blessed art thou amongst women, and blessed is the fruit of thy womb, Jesus.
3: Holy Mary, Mother of God, pray for us sinners now and at the hour of our death. Amen.

0: first glorious mystery, the resurrection. Our Father who art in heaven, hallowed be thy name, thy kingdom come, thy will be done on earth as it is in heaven. Hail Mary, full of grace, the Lord is with thee. Blessed art thou amongst women, and blessed is the fruit of thy womb, Jesus.
1: Holy Mary, Mother of God, pray for us sinners now and at the hour of our death. Amen.
0: Hail Mary, full of grace, the Lord is with thee. Blessed art thou amongst women, and blessed is the fruit of thy womb, Jesus.
1: Holy Mary, Mother of God, pray for us sinners now and at the hour of our death.
0: Hail Mary, full of grace, the Lord is with thee. Blessed art thou amongst women, and blessed is the fruit of thy womb, Jesus.
1: Holy Mary, Mother of God, pray for us sinners now and at the hour of our death.
0: Hail Mary, full of grace, the Lord is with thee. Blessed art thou amongst women, and blessed is the fruit of thy womb, Jesus.
1: Holy Mary, Mother of God, pray for us sinners now and at the hour of our death.
0: Hail Mary, full of grace, the Lord is with thee. Blessed art thou amongst women, and blessed is the fruit of thy womb, Jesus.
1: Holy Mary, Mother of God, pray for us sinners now and at the hour of our death.
0: Hail Mary, full of grace, the Lord is with thee. Blessed art thou amongst women, and blessed is the fruit of thy womb, Jesus.
1: Holy Mary, Mother of God, pray for us sinners now and at the hour of our death.
0: Hail Mary, full of grace, the Lord is with thee. Blessed art thou amongst women, and blessed is the fruit of thy womb, Jesus.
1: Holy Mary, Mother of God, pray for us sinners now and at the
0: Hail Mary, full of grace, the Lord is with thee. Blessed art thou amongst women, and blessed is the fruit of thy womb, Jesus.
1: Holy Mary, Mother of God, pray for us sinners now
0: Hail Mary, full of grace, the Lord is with thee. Blessed art thou amongst women, and blessed is the fruit of thy womb, Jesus.
1: Holy Mary,
0: Hail Mary, full of grace, the Lord is with thee. Blessed art thou amongst women, and blessed is the fruit of thy womb, Jesus.
1: Holy Mary,

0: Jesus.
1: The second glorious mystery is the Ascension. Our Father who art in heaven, hallowed be thy name. Thy kingdom come, thy will be done on earth as it is in heaven.
0: Give us this day our daily bread, and forgive us our trespasses, as we forgive those who trespass against us. And lead us not into temptation,
1: but deliver us from evil. Hail Mary, full of grace, the Lord is with thee. Blessed art thou amongst women, and blessed is the fruit of thy womb, Jesus.
0: Holy Mary, Mother of God, pray for us sinners now and at the hour of our death.
1: Hail Mary, full of grace, the Lord is with thee. Blessed art thou amongst women, and blessed is the fruit of thy womb, Jesus.
0: Holy Mary, Mother of God, pray for us sinners now and at the hour of our death.
1: Hail Mary, full of grace, the Lord is with thee. Blessed art thou amongst women, and blessed is the fruit of thy womb, Jesus.
0: Holy Mary, Mother of God, pray for us sinners now and at the hour of our death.
1: Hail Mary, full of grace, the Lord is with thee. Blessed art thou amongst women, and blessed is the fruit of thy womb, Jesus.
0: Holy Mary, Mother of God, pray for us sinners now and at the hour of our death.
1: Hail Mary, full of grace, the Lord is with thee. Blessed art thou amongst women, and blessed is the fruit of thy womb, Jesus.
0: Holy Mary, Mother of God, pray for us
1: Hail Mary, full of grace, the Lord is with thee. Blessed art thou amongst women, and blessed is the fruit of thy womb, Jesus.
0: Holy Mary, Mother of God, pray for us sinners now and at the hour of our death.
1: Hail Mary, full of grace, the Lord is with thee. Blessed art thou amongst women, and blessed is the fruit of thy womb, Jesus.
0: Holy Mary, Mother of God, pray for us sinners now and at the hour of our death.
1: Hail Mary, full of grace, the Lord is with thee. Blessed art thou amongst women, and blessed is the fruit of thy womb, Jesus.
0: Holy Mary, Mother of God, pray for us sinners now and at the hour of our death.
1: Hail Mary, full of grace, the Lord is with thee. Blessed art thou amongst women, and blessed is the fruit of thy womb, Jesus.
0: Holy Mary, Mother of God, pray for us sinners now and at the hour of our death.
1: Hail Mary, full of grace, the Lord is with thee. Blessed art thou amongst women, and blessed is the fruit of thy womb, Jesus.
0: Holy Mary, Mother of God, pray for us sinners now and at the hour of our death.

0: third glorious mystery is the descent of the Holy Ghost upon the apostles of Mary. Our Father, who art in heaven, hallowed be thy name. Thy kingdom come, thy will be done on earth as it is in heaven.
1: Give us this day our daily bread, and forgive us our trespasses, as we forgive those who trespass against us. And lead us not into temptation,
0: but deliver us from evil. Hail Mary, full of grace, the Lord is with thee. Blessed art thou amongst women, and blessed is the fruit of thy womb, Jesus.
1: Holy Mary, Mother of God, pray for us sinners now.
0: Hail Mary, full of grace, the Lord is with thee. Blessed art thou amongst women, and blessed is the fruit of thy womb, Jesus.
1: Holy Mary, Mother of God, pray for us sinners now and at the hour of our
0: death. Hail Mary, full of grace, the Lord is with thee. Blessed art thou amongst women, and blessed is the fruit of thy womb, Jesus.
1: Holy Mary, Mother of God, pray for us sinners now and at the hour of our death.
0: Hail Mary, full of grace, the Lord is with thee. Blessed art thou amongst women, and blessed is the fruit of thy womb, Jesus.
1: Holy Mary, Mother of God,
0: Hail Mary, full of grace, the Lord is with thee. Blessed art thou amongst women, and blessed is the fruit of thy womb, Jesus.
1: Holy Mary, Mother of God, pray for us sinners now and at the hour of our death.
0: Hail Mary, full of grace, the Lord is with thee. Blessed art thou amongst women, and blessed is the fruit of thy womb, Jesus.
1: Holy Mary, Mother of God, pray for us sinners now and at the hour of our death.
0: Hail Mary, full of grace, the Lord is with thee. Blessed art thou amongst women, and blessed is the fruit of thy womb, Jesus.
1: Holy Mary, Mother of God, pray for us sinners now and at the hour of our death.
0: Hail Mary, full of grace, the Lord is with thee. Blessed art thou amongst women, and blessed is the fruit of thy womb, Jesus.
1: Holy Mary, Mother of God, pray for us sinners now and at the hour of our death.
0: Hail Mary, full of grace, the Lord is with thee. Blessed art thou amongst women, and blessed is the fruit of thy womb, Jesus.
1: Holy Mary, Mother of God, pray for us sinners now and at the hour of our death.
0: Hail Mary, full of grace, the Lord is with thee. Blessed art thou amongst women, and blessed is the fruit of thy womb, Jesus.
1: Holy Mary, Mother of God, pray for us sinners now and at the hour of our death.

0: Jesus.
1: Forgive us our sins, save us from fire and fire. Lead all souls to heaven, especially
0: those who are most in need. The fourth mystery is the Assumption. Our Father, who art in heaven, hallowed be thy name. Thy kingdom come, thy will be done on earth as it is in heaven.
1: Give us this day our daily bread, and forgive us our trespasses, as we forgive those who trespass against us. And lead us not into temptation, but deliver us from evil.
0: Hail Mary, full of grace, the Lord is with thee. Blessed art thou among women, and blessed is the fruit of thy womb, Jesus.
1: Holy Mary, Mother of God, pray for us sinners now and at the hour of our
0: death. Hail Mary, full of grace, the Lord is with thee. Blessed art thou among women, and blessed is the fruit of thy womb, Jesus.
1: Holy Mary, Mother of God, pray for us sinners now and at the hour of our death.
0: Hail Mary, full of grace, the Lord is with thee. Blessed art thou among women, and blessed is the fruit of thy womb, Jesus.
1: Holy Mary, Mother of God, pray for us sinners now and at the hour of our
0: death. Hail Mary, full of grace, the Lord is with thee. Blessed art thou among women, and blessed is the fruit of thy womb, Jesus.
1: Holy Mary, Mother of God, pray for us sinners now and at the hour of our death.
0: Hail Mary, full of grace, the Lord is with thee. Blessed art thou among women, and blessed is the fruit of thy womb, Jesus.
1: Holy Mary, Mother of God, pray for us sinners now and at the hour of our death.
0: Hail Mary, full of grace, the Lord is with thee. Blessed art thou among women, and blessed is the fruit of thy womb, Jesus.
1: Holy Mary, Mother of God, pray for us sinners now and at the hour of our death.
0: Hail Mary, full of grace, the Lord is with thee. Blessed art thou among women, and blessed is the fruit of thy womb, Jesus.
1: Holy Mary, Mother of God, pray for us sinners now and at the hour of our death.
0: Hail Mary, full of grace, the Lord is with thee. Blessed art thou among women, and blessed is the fruit of thy womb, Jesus.
1: Holy Mary, Mother of God, pray for us sinners now and at the hour of our death.
0: Hail Mary, full of grace, the Lord is with thee. Blessed art thou among women, and blessed is the fruit of thy womb, Jesus.
1: Holy Mary, Mother of God, pray for us sinners now and at the hour of our death.
0: Hail Mary, full of grace, the Lord is with thee. Blessed art thou among women, and blessed is the fruit of thy womb, Jesus.
1: Holy Mary, Mother of God, pray for us sinners now and at the hour of our death.

0: Jesus.
1: Forgive us our sins, save us from the fires of hell. Lead all souls to heaven, especially those most in need of mercy.
2: The fifth glorious mystery is the coronation. Our Father, who art in heaven, hallowed be thy name. Thy kingdom come, thy will be done on earth as it is in heaven.
1: Give us this day
2: with thee. Blessed art thou amongst women, and blessed is the fruit of thy womb, Jesus.
1: Holy Mary, Mother of God, pray for us sinners now
2: and at the hour of our death. Hail Mary, full of grace, the Lord is with thee. Blessed art thou amongst women, and blessed is the fruit of thy womb, Jesus.
1: Holy Mary, Mother of God, pray for us sinners now and at the hour of our death.
2: Hail Mary, full of grace, the Lord is with thee. Blessed art thou amongst women, and blessed is the fruit of thy womb, Jesus.
1: Holy Mary, Mother of God, pray for us sinners now and at the hour of our death.
2: Hail Mary, full of grace, the Lord is with thee. Blessed art thou amongst women, and blessed is the fruit of thy womb, Jesus.
1: Holy Mary, Mother of God, pray for us sinners now and at the hour of our death.
2: Hail Mary, full of grace, the Lord is with thee. Blessed art thou amongst women, and blessed is the fruit of thy womb, Jesus.
1: Holy Mary, Mother of God, pray for us sinners now and at the hour of our death.
2: Hail Mary, full of grace, the Lord is with thee. Blessed art thou amongst women, and blessed is the fruit of thy womb, Jesus.
1: Holy Mary, Mother of God, pray for us sinners now and at the hour of our death.
2: Hail Mary, full of grace, the Lord is with thee. Blessed art thou amongst women, and blessed is the fruit of thy womb, Jesus.
1: Holy Mary, Mother of God, pray for us sinners.
2: Hail Mary, full of grace, the Lord is with thee. Blessed art thou amongst women, and blessed is the fruit of thy womb, Jesus.
1: Holy Mary, Mother of God, pray for us sinners now and at the hour of our death.
2: Hail Mary, full of grace, the Lord is with thee. Blessed art thou amongst women, and blessed is the fruit of thy womb, Jesus.
1: Holy Mary, Mother of God, pray for us sinners now and at the hour of our death.
2: Hail Mary, full of grace, the Lord is with thee. Blessed art thou amongst women, and blessed is the fruit of thy womb, Jesus.
1: Holy Mary,

0: Forgive us our sins, and save us from the fire of hell. Lead all souls to heaven, especially those in need. Hail, Holy Queen, Mother of Mercy, and Lord of Christ, and Lord of the Lord. To thee we cry out, our nation shall be needed. To thee we send up our sighs, mourning, and weeping, and our bowed in tears. Turn the most gracious heaven, and turn the most gracious heaven, and turn the most gracious heaven. And after this, thou hast shown us the blessed blood of the Lamb of Jesus. A common to the Lord Jesus, the Lord.
1: Pray for us, Holy Mother of God. Let us pray. O God, whose only begotten Son, by his life, death, and resurrection, hath purchased for us the rewards of eternal salvation, grant, we beseech thee, that in meditating upon these mysteries of the most holy rosary of the Blessed Virgin Mary, we may imitate what they contain and obtain what they promise, through the same Christ our Lord.
2: Amen.

0: In the name of the Father, and of the Son, and of the Holy Spirit. Amen. Lord, have mercy on us.
1: Christ, have mercy on us.
0: Lord, have mercy on us. Christ, hear us.
1: Christ, graciously hear us.
0: God, the Father of heaven,
1: have mercy on us.
0: God, the Son, Redeemer of the world,
1: have mercy on us.
0: God, the Holy Spirit,
1: have mercy on us.
0: Holy Trinity, one God,
1: have mercy on us.
0: Holy Mary,
1: pray for us.
0: Holy Mother of God,
1: pray for us.
0: Holy Virgin of Virgins,
1: pray for us.
0: Mother of Christ,
1: pray for us.
0: Mother of the Church,
1: pray for us.
0: Mother of Divine Grace,
1: pray for us.
0: Mother Most Pure,
1: pray for us.
0: Mother Most Chaste,
1: pray for us.
0: Mother Inviolate,
1: pray for us.
0: Mother Undefiled,
1: pray for us.
0: Mother Most Amiable,
1: pray for us.
0: Mother Most Admirable,
1: pray for us.
0: Mother of Good Counsel,
1: pray for us.
0: Mother of our Creator,
1: pray for us.
0: Mother of our Savior,
1: pray for us.
0: Virgin Most Prudent,
1: pray for us.
0: Virgin Most Venerable,
1: pray for us.
0: Virgin Most Renowned,
1: pray for us.
0: Virgin Most Powerful,
1: pray for us.
0: Virgin Most Merciful,
1: pray for us.
0: Virgin Most Faithful,
1: pray for us.
0: Mirror of Justice,
1: pray for us.
0: Seat of Wisdom,
1: pray for us.
0: Cause of our Joy,
1: pray for us.
0: Spiritual Vessel,
1: pray for us.
0: Vessel of Honor,
1: pray for us.
0: Singular Vessel of Devotion,
1: pray for us.
0: Mystical Rose,
1: pray for us.
0: Tower of David,
1: pray for us.
0: Tower of Ivory,
1: pray for us.
0: House of Gold,
1: pray for us.
0: Ark of the Covenant,
1: pray for us.
0: Gate of Heaven,
1: pray for us.
0: Morning Star,
1: pray for us.
0: Health of the Sick,
1: pray for us.
0: Refuge of Sinners,
1: pray for us.
0: Comforter of the Afflicted,
1: pray for us.
0: Help of Christians,
1: pray for us.
0: Queen of Angels,
1: pray for us.
0: Queen of Patriarchs,
1: pray for us.
0: Queen of Prophets,
1: pray for us.
0: Queen of Apostles,
1: pray for us.
0: Queen of Martyrs,
1: pray for us.
0: Queen of Confessors,
1: pray for us.
0: Queen of Virgins,
1: pray for us.
0: Queen of All Saints,
1: pray for us.
0: Queen conceived without original sin,
1: pray for us.
0: Queen assumed into Heaven,
1: pray for us.
0: Queen of the Most Holy Rosary,
1: pray for us.
0: Queen of Families,
1: pray for us.
0: Queen of Peace,
1: pray for us.
0: Lamb of God, who takest away the sins of the world,
1: spare us, O Lord.
0: Lamb of God, who takest away the sins of the world,
1: graciously hear us, O Lord.
0: Lamb of God, who takest away the sins of the world,
1: have mercy on us.
0: Pray for us, O Holy Mother of God,
1: that we may be made worthy of the promises of Christ.
0: Let us pray. Grant, we beseech thee, O Lord God, that we, thy servants, may enjoy perpetual health of mind and body, and by the glorious intercession of the Blessed Mary, ever-Virgin, be delivered from present sorrow and enjoy everlasting happiness, through Christ our Lord.
1: Amen.

0: Mama, a man with the suitcase followed me home.
1: Oh?
0: I never saw him before.
1: Did he say anything?
0: He tried.
1: Did you say anything?
0: Of course not, Mama. Now don't dawdle, Amaryllis.
2: So do la re ti mi a little slower, and please keep the fingers curved as nice and high as you possibly can.
0: Don't get fast.

0: Master dear.
1: If you don't mind my saying so, it wouldn't have hurt you to have found out what the gentleman wanted.
0: I know what the gentleman wanted.
1: What, dear?
0: You'll find it in Balzac.
1: Excuse me for living, but I never read it.
2: Neither has anyone else in this town.
1: There you go again with the same old comment about the low mentality of River City people and taking it all too much to heart.
2: Now, Mama, as long as the Madison Public Library was entrusted to me for the purpose of improving River City's cultural level, I can't help my concern that the ladies of River City keep ignoring all my counsel and advice.
1: But, darling, when a woman has a husband and you've got none, why should she take advice from you? Even if you can't quote Balzac and Shakespeare and all them other high

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1: How old do you think?
0: Oh, I'd say somewhere in between 40 and death.

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And long people have short faces. Big people have little humor, and little people have no humor at all. And in the words of that immortal bard, Samuel J. Snodgrass, as he was about to be led to the guillotine, make 'em laugh, make 'em laugh. 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My dad said be an actor, my son, but be a comical one. They'll be standing in lines for those old honky-tonk monkey shines. Now you could study Shakespeare and be quite elite, and you could charm the critics and have nothing to eat. Just slip on a banana peel, the world's at your feet. Make 'em laugh, make 'em laugh, make 'em laugh. Make 'em laugh. 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My grandpa said go out and tell 'em a joke, but give it plenty of hope. Make 'em roar, make 'em scream. Take a fall, but a wall, split a seam. You start off by pretending you're a dancer with grace. You wiggle till they're giggling all over the place. And then you get a great big custard pie in the face. Make 'em laugh, make 'em laugh, make 'em laugh. Make 'em laugh, don't you? All the... What? My dad...

0: anything you can do, I can do better. I can do anything better than you.
1: Oh, you can.
0: Yes, I can.
1: Oh, you can.
0: Yes, I can.
1: Oh, you can.
0: Yes, I can. Yes, I can.
1: Anything you can be, I can be greater. Sooner or later, I'm greater than you.
0: No, you're not.
1: Yes, I am.
0: No, you're not.
1: Yes, I am.
0: No, you're not.
1: Yes, I am. Yes, I am. I can shoot a partridge with a single cartridge.
0: I can get a sparrow with a bow and arrow.
1: I can live on bread and cheese.
0: And only on that?
1: Yes.
0: So can a rat.
1: Any note you can reach, I can go higher.
0: I can sing anything higher than you.
1: No, you can't.
0: Yes, I can.
1: No, you can't.
0: Yes, I can.

0: you can buy, I can buy cheaper. I can buy anything cheaper than you.
1: 50 cents?
0: 40 cents.
1: 30 cents?
0: 20 cents.
1: Ah, you can.
0: Yes, I can. Yes, I can.
1: Anything you can say softer.
0: I can say anything softer than you.
1: No, you can't.
0: Yes, I can. Yes, I can. Yes, I can.
1: I can drink my liquor faster than a flicker.
0: I can drink it quicker and get even sicker.
1: I can open any safe
0: without getting caught.
1: Sure.
0: That's what I thought, you crook.
1: Any note you can hold longer.
0: I can hold any note longer than you.
1: No, you can't.
0: Yes, I can.
1: No, you can't.
0: Yes, I can.

0: Anything you can wear, I can wear better. In what you wear, I'd look better than you.
1: In my coat.
0: In your vest.
1: In my shoes.
2: In your hat.
1: I can.
0: Yes, I can. Yes, I can.
1: Anything you can say, I can say faster.
0: I can say anything faster than you.
1: No, you can't.
0: Yes, I can.
1: I can.
0: Yes, I can.
1: I can.
0: Yes, I can.
1: I can.
0: Yes, I can.
1: I can.
0: Yes, I can.
1: I can.
0: Yes, I can.
1: I can.
0: Yes, I can.
1: I can jump a hurdle.
0: I can wear a girdle.
1: I can knit a sweater.
0: I can fill it better.
1: I can do most anything.
0: Can you make a pie?
1: No.
0: Neither can I.
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1: Everything. 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And everything was different.
0: I spoke to you.
1: And you looked at me. And you called me by another name. Dulcinea. 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
1: You spoke of a dream? And about the quest?
0: The quest?
1: How you must fight. And it doesn't matter whether you win or lose. If only you follow the quest.
0: What did I say to you? Tell me the words.
1: To dream. The impossible dream. But they are your own words. To fight. The unbeatable foe. Don't you remember? To bear. With unbearable sorrow. You must remember.

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1: Yes.
0: To love, pure and chaste from afar.
1: Yes.
0: To try when your arms are too weary. To reach the unreachable star.
1: Thank you, my lord.
0: My lady, this is not seemly. On your knees to me.
1: But my lord, you're not well.
0: Not well? What is sickness to the body of a knight errant? What matter wounds?

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Well, either you're closing your eyes to a situation you do not wish to acknowledge, or you are not aware of the caliber of disaster indicated by the presence of a pool table in your community. Well, you got trouble, my friend. Right here, I say trouble right here in River City. Why, sure, I'm a billiard player. Certainly mighty proud to say I'm always mighty proud to say it. I consider that the hours I spend with a cue in my hand are golden. Help you cultivate horse sense and a cool head and a keen eye. Did you ever take and try to give an ironclad leave to yourself from a three-rail billiard shot? But just as I say it takes judgment, brains, and maturity to score in a bop-line game, I say that any boo can take and shove a ball in a pocket. And I call that sloth the first big step on the road to the depths of degradation. I say first, medicinal wine from a teaspoon, then beer from a bottle. And the next thing you know, your son is playing for money in a pinchback suit and listening to some big out-of-town Jasper hearing him tell about horse race gambling. Not a wholesome trotting race, no, but a race where they set down right on the horse. Like to see some stuck-up jockey boy setting on Dan Patch? Make your blood boil, well, I should say. Now, friends, let me tell you what I mean. You got 1, 2, 3, 4, 5, 6 pockets in a table. Pockets that mark the difference between a gentleman and a bum, with a capital B, and that rhymes with P, and that stands for pool. And all week long, your River City youth will be frittering away. I say your young men will be frittering. Frittering away there noontime, supper time, chore time too. Get the ball in the pocket. Never mind getting dandelions pulled or the screen door patched or the beefsteak pounded. Never mind pumping any water till your parents are caught with a cistern empty on a Saturday night, and that's trouble. Yes, you got lots and lots of trouble. I'm thinking of the kids in the Knickerbocker, shirt tail young ones, peeking in the pool hall window after school. You got trouble, folks, right here in River City. Trouble with a capital T, and that rhymes with P, and that stands for pool. Now, I know all you folks are the right kind of parents. I'm gonna be perfectly frank. Would you like to know what kind of conversation goes on while they're loafing around that hall? They were trying out Bevo, trying out Cubex, trying out TaylorMade's like cigarette fiends, and bragging all about how they're gonna cover up a telltale breath with sense. And one fine night, they leave the pool hall, heading for the dance at the armory. Libertine men and scarlet women and ragtime, shameless music that'll grab your son, your daughter, with the arms of a jungle animal instinct, mass hysteria. Friends, the idle brain is a devil.

0: to figure out a way to keep the young ones moral after school.
1: Our children don't have trouble.
0: Mothers of River City, heed that warning before it's too late. Watch for the telltale signs of corruption. The minute your son leaves the house, does he rebuckle his knickerbockers below the knee? Is there a nicotine stain on his index finger? A dime novel hidden in the corn crib? Is he starting to memorize jokes from Cap'n Billy's whiz bang? Are certain words creeping into his conversation? Words like swell. Aha, and so's your old man. Well, if so, my friends, you got trouble.
1: Oh, we got trouble.
0: Right here in River City.
1: Right here in River City.
0: With a capital T and that rhymes with P and that stands for pool.
1: That stands for pool.
0: We surely got trouble.
1: We surely got trouble.
0: Right here in River City.
1: Right here.
0: Remember the Maine, Plymouth Rock, and the Gold.

I was the one who had it all. I was the master of my fate. I never needed anybody in my life. I learned the truth too late. I'll never shake away the pain. I close my eyes, but she's still there. I let her steal into my melancholy heart.

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I rage against the trials of love. I curse the fading of the light. Though she's already

I'll fool myself, she'll walk right in. And as the long, long nights begin, I'll think of all that might have been.

0: Many of the cases of Sherlock Holmes were private affairs that made no stir outside the family circles involved. But the disappearance of Silver Blaze was a matter which set the whole country by the ears. For not merely had this horse, the favorite for the Wessex Cup, vanished for a week before the great race, but his trainer had also been tragically murdered.
1: John Straker, the trainer, lived in a small villa about 200 yards from the stables.
2: I see you have some newspapers there, Watson. Let's see what they have to say about the matter.
0: Oh, well, here's the Morning Post. It says, the horses had been exercised and watered as usual, and the stables locked up at 9 o'clock. Two of the lads walked up to the trainer's house, where they had supper in the kitchen, whilst the third, Ned Hunter, remained on guard. A few minutes after nine, the maid, Edith Baxter, carried his supper, a dish of curried mutton, down to the stables. As the path ran over the open moor, she carried a lantern with her. About 30 yards away from the stables, a man appeared out of the darkness and called to her to stop.
3: Excuse me, miss.
4: Oh!
3: Can you tell me where I am? I'd almost made up my mind to sleep on the moor when I saw your lantern.
4: You're close to King's Pile and training stable, sir.
3: I am. What a stroke of luck. I understand that the stable boy sleeps there alone every night. Perhaps that's his supper you're carrying.
4: Yes, sir. But it'll be getting cold.
3: Yes, but you wouldn't be too proud to earn the price of a new dress now, would you? See, the boy gets this note tonight, and you have the prettiest dress that money can buy.
4: Let me pass, sir. I'm not giving notes to anybody.
0: The girl was frightened by his manner, and she ran past him to the stable window hatch, through which she always used to hand the boy his meals. The hatch was already open, and the boy was waiting inside. She'd just begun to tell him what had happened when the stranger came up again.
3: Good evening. I wanted to have a word with you.
5: What business have you here?
3: Business that may put something in your pocket. You've two horses in for the Wessex Cup, Silver Blaze and Bayard. Let me have the straight tip and you won't be the loser. Is it a fact that at the weights, Bayard could give the other 100 yards?
5: So you're one of them damn touts? Well, I'll show you how we serve them at King's Pyland. Just wait till I set the dog free. Rover! Rover!
0: The boy ran to unleash the dog, and the maid hurried towards the house. But looking back, she saw the stranger leaning in through the stable window. A minute later, when Hunter rushed out with the dog, the stranger was gone. Yes, and that's as far as we can get with the Morning Post, I'm afraid. Mrs. Hudson very stupidly used the other half of the paper to light the fire this morning. Well, I'm sorry.
2: Oh, no matter, my dear fellow. The Telegraph has also covered the occurrence very fully. I have it here. Hunter, on the return of his fellow grooms, sent a message up to the trainer, Straker, to tell him what had happened. Straker seems to have been vaguely uneasy about the matter, for although he'd been to bed, he got up again at 1 o'clock in the morning, telling his wife that he was going down to the stable to see if all was well. He put on a mackintosh, for it was raining heavily, and left the house. Quite a wealth of detail, my dear Watson. And here I have the notes of Mrs. Straker's statement. After her husband had gone out, she went back to sleep again and didn't wake until 7 o'clock in the morning. Finding him still absent, she called the maid and they set off together for the stables. They found the door wide open. Inside, huddled on a chair, was Hunter in a state of complete stupor. The lads in the loft overhead had heard nothing all night, but the favourite's stall was empty and there was no sign of the trainer.
0: Hunter had obviously been drugged.
2: Undoubtedly. Mrs. Straker and the maid left him and ran up to the moor to see whether Straker had merely taken the horse out for exercise. And so the murder was discovered. Suppose you read me the rest of Mrs. Straker's statement.
0: Oh, well, yes, here it is. Some quarter of a mile from the stables, Mrs. Straker and the maid found Straker's coat flapping from a furze bush. Immediately beyond, there was a bowl-shaped depression on the moor, and at the bottom of this, John Straker's body was found. His head shattered by a savage blow from some heavy weapon, wounded in the thigh, a long, clean cut, evidently inflicted by some sharp instrument. Straker had obviously tried to defend himself, for in his left hand,

0: hand, he grasped a red and black silk cravat, which was recognized by the maid as having been worn by the stranger who'd spoken to her outside the stables. Hunter, the stable boy, also identified it when he'd recovered from the effects of the drug. This was apparently powdered opium, which had been put into his curried mutton. Now, that explains what the stranger was doing as he leant through the stable window. Mm-hmm. Well, the lads who ate the same meal at the trainer's house were quite all right, so only one plate had been drugged. And it goes on to say there were abundant proofs in the mud which lay at the bottom of the fatal hollow that the missing horse, Silver Blaze, had been there at the time of the struggle.
1: Well, Watson, that has passed our little journey quite agreeably. And here we are at Tavistock.
0: Tavistock lies like the boss of a shield in the middle of the huge circle of Dartmoor. Two gentlemen were waiting for us at the station, Silver Blaze's owner, the well-known sportsman Colonel Ross, and Inspector Gregory of Scotland Yard.
2: I'm delighted that you've come down, Mr. Holmes. The inspector here has done all that could possibly be suggested, but I wish to leave no stone unturned in trying to avenge poor Straker and recover my horse.
1: I trust that I may be able to assist you, sir. Has there been any fresh development?
3: I'm sorry to say we've made very little progress. As you know, we've had no difficulty in tracing the stranger. He was well known in the neighborhood. His name is Fitzroy Simpson, man who's come down in the world and lives by a little quiet and genteel bookmaking in the London clubs. His books show that he was carrying bets up to £5,000 against the favorite. When confronted with the cravat, he turned very pale and was utterly unable to account for its presence in the hand of the murdered man.
0: Of course, Straker himself was wounded, wasn't he? In the thigh. He may have wounded himself in the convulsive struggles which follow any brain injury.
1: Excellent, my dear Watson. It's more than possible. It's probable. In which case, one of the main points in favor of the accused disappears.
0: A minute later, we were all seated in a comfortable landau and were rolling through the quaint old Devonshire town.
1: A clever counsel would tear your case to rags. Why should Simpson take the horse out of the stable? If he wished to injure it, he could do it there. Has a duplicate key to the stable door been found in his possession? What chemist sold him the powdered opium? Above all, where could he... He, a stranger to the district, hide a horse. And such a horse as this? Tell me, what is his own explanation as to the note which he wished the maid to give to the stable boy?
3: He says it was a £10 note, and one was found in his purse. Also, he's not a stranger to the district. He's twice lodged at Tavistock in the summer. The opium he probably brought with him from London. The key, having served its term, will be hurled away. As for the horse... May well lie at the bottom of one of the pits or old mines upon the moor.
1: What does he say about the cravat?
3: He admits that it's his and says that he lost it. But a new element has been introduced into the case, which may account for his leading the horse from the stables. We found traces that show that a party of gypsies encamped on Monday night within a mile of the spot where the murder took place. On Tuesday, they were gone. Simpson may well have been leading the horse to them when he was overtaken.
1: It's certainly possible.
3: The moor has been scoured for them. Meanwhile, I've examined every stable and outhouse in Tavistock and for a radius of 10 miles.
1: There's another training stable quite close, I believe.
3: Yes, and that's a factor we must certainly not neglect. As Desborough, their horse, was second in the betting, they had an interest in the disappearance of Silver Blaze. Silas Brown, their trainer, is known to have had large bets upon the event, and he was no friend to poor Straker. However, we've examined his stables, and there's nothing to connect him with the affair.
1: And nothing to connect Fitzroy Simpson with their interests?
3: Nothing at all. Ah, well, here we are.
0: Our driver had pulled up at a little red brick villa which stood by the road. Colonel Ross asked Holmes whether he would like to go on to the scene of the crime.
1: No, I think I prefer to stay here a little while and go into one or two questions of detail. Straker was brought back here, I suppose.
2: Yes, he lies upstairs. The inquest is tomorrow.
1: He's been in your service some years, Colonel.
2: I've always found him an excellent servant.
1: I presume that you made an inventory of what he had in his pockets at the time of his death, Inspector.
2: I have the things themselves here in the sitting room.
1: Uh-huh.
3: Here they are. A box of matches, 2 inches of tallow candle, pencil case, a few papers, and the ivory-handled knife.
1: Yeah, very singular knife, Watson. surely in your line.
0: It's what we call a cataract knife. We use it for surgical purposes, including very delicate operations.
1: A strange thing for a man to carry with him on a rough expedition. Why, it won't even shut up to go into his pocket.
3: The tip was guarded by a cork, which we found beside his body. His wife tells us that he kept it for some days on the dressing table and picked it up as he left the room. A poor weapon, but perhaps the best he could lay his hands on at the moment.
1: And the papers?
3: Hay dealer's accounts. This letter from Colonel Ross and this dressmaker's account for £37.15 made out by Madame Lejeune of Bond Street.
1: May I see that bill, please?
3: Certainly. It's made out to William Derbyshire.
1: William Derbyshire?
3: Mrs. Straker tells us he was a friend of her husband's and that occasionally letters for him were addressed here.
1: Had he been staying here, then? Did Mrs. Straker know him?
3: I gather not, but here is Mrs. Straker. Mr. Sherlock Holmes, Mrs. Straker.
4: How do you do, sir?
1: How do you do, Mrs. Straker? Surely we've met before at a garden party in Plymouth recently.
4: No, sir, you must be mistaken.
1: Dear me, I could have sworn it. You wore a costume of dove-coloured silk with ostrich feather trimmings.
4: Never had such a dress, sir.
1: Well, that settles it, then.
4: If you'll excuse me, sir, I'd like a word with the colonel.
1: Of course.
2: I'll be with you in a moment, Mr. Holmes. Inspector.
0: Holmes, I believe you got your hand on a clue.
1: Oh, do you? As a matter of fact, I was just remembering a really excellent curry we once ate together in Soho.

0: Sherlock Holmes next asked to be shown the spot where the murder had been committed. A short walk across the moor brought us to the hollow in which the body had been found. At the brink of it was the furze bush upon which the Mackintosh belonging to the murdered man had been hung.
1: There was no wind that night, I understand.
2: None, but very heavy rain.
1: Well, in that case, the coat was not blown against the furze bushes. It must have been placed there.
3: Yes, it was laid across the bush.
1: Very interesting.
3: In this bag, I have one of the boots which Straker wore, one of Fitzroy Simpson's shoes, and a cast horseshoe of silver blaze.
1: My dear Inspector, you surpass yourself.
0: Holmes took the bag, and descending into the hollow, he made a careful study of the trampled mud in front of him.
1: Hello. What's this? A spent match, eh? Excellent.
3: I can't think how I came to miss it.
1: It was invisible, buried in the mud. I only found it because I was looking for it.
3: What? You expected to find it?
1: I thought it not unlikely. You'll have searched the ferns round the rim of the hollow for any more tracks, of course.
3: I'm afraid there are none. I've examined the ground very carefully for 100 yards in each direction.
1: Good. Then I'll take a little walk over the moors before it grows dark. And I think I'll put this horseshoe in my pocket, just for luck.
2: I suppose you know your own methods best, Mr. Holmes. Perhaps you'll come back with me, Inspector. There are several matters on which I need your advice, especially as to whether we owe it to the public to scratch Silver Blaze from the Wessex Cup.
1: Certainly not, Colonel. I should let the name stand.
2: I am very glad to have your opinion, sir. We shall see you later on, when you've finished your walk.
0: Colonel Ross and the inspector went back to the villa, whilst Holmes and I walked slowly across the moor.
1: We may leave the question of who killed John Straker for the moment and confine ourselves to finding out what has become of the horse. Now, supposing he broke away during or after the tragedy, where could he have got to?
0: Almost anywhere on Dartmoor, I should imagine.
1: Oh, dear, no. The horse is a gregarious animal. If left to himself, his instincts would have been either to return to King's Pyland or go on over to Capleton yonder. Why should he run wild upon the moor? As he's not at King's Pyland, he must be over there at Capleton. Come along.
0: We'd not far to go. And as we approached the gates of Capleton, we met a groom coming out of them.
4: We don't want any loiterers round here.
1: I only wanted to ask you a question. Would I be too early to see your master, Mr. Silas Brown, if I were to call here at 5 o'clock tomorrow morning?
4: Why, bless you, sir. If anyone's about, it'll be him. You're always the first stirring.
5: Watch this, Dawson. No gossiping. Go on about your business. And you there. What the devil do you want here?
1: 10 minutes talk with you, my good sir.
5: Well, I've no time to talk to every gadabout. And we don't want strangers here. Be off, or you may find a dog at your heels.
1: One word in your ear, my friend. In your own interest.
5: It's a lie. An infernal lie.
1: Very good. Shall we argue about it here in public, or talk it over in your parlor? Or do I go to the police?
0: It was 20 minutes before he returned.
5: It shall be done, sir, just as you wish it.
1: There must be no mistake.
5: Oh, no, there should be no mistake. It shall be there. Should I change it first or not?
1: No, don't. I'll write to you about that. No tricks now.
5: Oh, you can trust me. You can trust me.
1: Yes, I think I can. Well, you shall hear from me tomorrow. Good day to you.
5: Good day, sir.
1: You see, Watson, a more perfect compound of the bully, coward, and sneak than Master Silas Brown I have seldom met with.
0: He has the horse, then?
1: Oh, he tried to bluster it out. But I told him so exactly what his actions had been that morning that he's convinced I was actually watching him. He was first down, as usual, and seeing a strange horse wandering on the moor, he went out to it. When he recognized it as Silver Blaze, from the white splash on its forehead, his first instinct was to return it to the King's Pyland stable, which he set out to do. But then he realized that if the horse could only be hidden till after the Wessex Cup, his own horse, Desborough, would almost certainly win. So he changed his mind and turned back halfway, brought Silver Blaze down to his own stables.
0: But I thought his stables had been thoroughly searched.
1: Oh, an old horse faker like him has many a dodge.
0: Ah, but aren't you afraid to leave the horse in his power now, since he's every interest in injuring it?
1: My dear fellow, he'll guard it like the apple of his eye. He knows that his only hope of mercy is to produce it safely at the racetrack for the Wessex Cup. I made that perfectly clear to him. But I have a little trick to play on Colonel Ross. You may have noticed that his manner to me was just a trifle cavalier. So neither of us, please, for the present, will say anything to him about the horse.
0: Well, certainly not, if you wish it.
1: And of course, this is all quite a minor matter compared with the question of who killed John Straker.
0: And you'll devote yourself to that in the meantime.
1: On the contrary, we'll both go back to London by the night train.
0: I was thunderstruck by my friend's words. We'd only been a few hours in Devonshire. That he should give up an investigation in which he had begun so brilliantly was quite incomprehensible to me. Not one word more could I draw from him until we were back at the trainer's house, where the colonel and the inspector were waiting for us.
1: My friend and I returned to town by the midnight express. We've had a charming little breath of your Dartmoor air.
2: So you despair of arresting the murderer of poor Straker?
1: There are certainly grave difficulties in the way. I have every hope, however, that your horse will be at the racetrack next Tuesday, and I beg that you will have your jockey in readiness. Oh, may I take this photograph of John Straker with me back to town?
2: Well, Inspector, I'm rather disappointed in our London consultant. I don't see that we're any further than when he came.
0: At least you have his assurance that your horse will run next week.
2: Yes, I have his assurance. I should prefer to have my horse.
0: We went outside.
1: Goodbye. Goodbye, Colonel. I hope to see you at the Wessex Cup. And Silver Blaze.
0: Four days later, Holmes and I saw Silver Blaze win the Wessex Cup by a good 6 lengths. But it was not a Silver Blaze that even its owner could recognize. There was no trace to be seen of the famous white splash on its forehead or of the mottled off foreleg. The Silver Blaze that won the Wessex Cup was a powerful bay. It was only in the weighing enclosure after the race that Holmes began to explain to a colonel who was completely bewildered.
1: You rode it to wash his face and his leg in spirits of wine, and you'll find that he's just the same old Silver Blaze as ever.
2: You take my breath away.
1: Yes, I found him in the hands of a faker and took the liberty of running him just as he was sent over.
2: My dear sir, you've done wonders. I owe you 1,000 apologies. You've done me a very great service by recovering my horse. You would do me a greater still if you could lay your hands on the murderer of John Straker.
1: I've done so.
2: You've done so?
0: You've got him.
2: But where is he then?
0: What?
1: He's in our company at the present moment.
2: That is either a very bad joke, Mr. Holmes, or is it an insult?
1: I'm not referring to you, Colonel. The real murderer is standing immediately before you.
2: The horse?
1: Yes, the horse. Silver Blaze himself. It may lessen the guilt somewhat if I say that the killing was done entirely in self-defense, and that John Straker was a man who was quite unworthy of your confidence. There goes the bell, and as I stand to win a little on the next race, I shall defer a lengthier explanation till a more fitting time.
0: It was not until we were on our way back to London that Holmes would get down to these explanations, despite the impatience of both the Colonel and myself.
1: I must confess that I even suspected Fitzroy Simpson myself for a time. It was only when I reached the trainer's house that the immense significance of the curried mutton occurred to me.
0: The curried mutton? You mean when you mentioned our Soho meal?
1: Exactly. Powdered opium has a disagreeable and perceptible flavour. Only something more strongly flavoured, like a curry, could have disguised the taste. Now, Fitzroy Simpson could never have known that the maid would be serving the stable lad with a curry that night. The only people who could have known that were people in the house. So who could have taken advantage of the fact? Then there was the silence of the dog when the horse was taken from the stable. It failed to bark because it knew who the intruder was. I was already quite convinced that the intruder must have been John Straker himself.
2: John Straker himself?
0: But why did he wish to take Silver Blaze out onto the moor in the dead of night, and secretly?
1: The answer to that was in John Straker's pocket.
0: The dressmaker's bill?
1: Precisely. Addressed to William Derbyshire. That set me thinking. Perhaps John Straker was leading a double life. After all, his wife confirmed that the expensive costume wasn't for her. And by recognizing the photo that I showed her, Madame Lesurier, the dressmaker, later confirmed that John Straker had indeed bought it there to give to a woman of more expensive tastes than his wife.
0: In fact, John Straker was leading a double life and was in bad financial straits.
2: John Straker. I can scarcely believe it.
1: The knife gave me the final clue. It was a surgical knife, such as could be used to lame a horse without leaving any visible evidence of foul play. By laming Silver Blaze and betting on Desborough, John Straker would have been able to retrieve his fortune.
2: The scoundrel, the man I trusted.
1: He led the horse out onto the moor so that when he cut its tendon, its plunging wouldn't waken the grooms overhead. In order that he could see what he was going to do, he needed a candle. So that the candle should not be seen, he led the horse to the hollow. In lighting the candle, he dropped that spent match in the mud. Unfortunately for him, the light must have scared the horse, unless it was instinct. Whichever it was, the horse lashed out and its steel shoe caught Straker full in the forehead. He'd already taken off his mackintosh to be freer, and as he fell, gashed his thigh on his own knife.
5: But my dear fellow, you might have been there. Wonderful.
0: And the cravat, Fitzroy Simpson's, which was in the dead man's hand.
1: Simpson said that he lost it. No doubt he did. Straker must have found it and picked it up, perhaps with the idea of using it to secure the horse's leg. Well, that disposes of everything. Quite simple. Perhaps we could while away the rest of this journey, my dear Watson, with a game of chess.
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0: Mother, why did Daddy switch to Postum?
1: Your father says there's no caffeine in Postum. 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And your father knows best.
2: Yes, it's Father Knows Best, transcribed in Hollywood, starring Robert Young as Father. A half-hour visit with your neighbors, the Andersons. 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How true it is that the other person's job always looks easier than our own. And it's always such a simple matter to tell the other person what to do and how to do it. Just observe what's going on at the white frame house on Maple Street this Friday morning. The Anderson family is at breakfast, and things are fairly normal. But just watch. We're in the Anderson's breakfast room where Margaret is saying...
1: So then I called for volunteers to head up our next paper drive. First I called on Mrs. Gibson to volunteer, and she said she had relatives coming from the east.
3: Pass the syrup, please.
1: Then I called on Mrs. Carlton to volunteer. And she said she has a 2-year-old child and goes to a ceramics class and I don't know what all.
4: Pass the syrup, Dad.
1: The whole trouble is that there are about 4 or 5 women who do all the work. And I hate to keep piling things on them.
5: Pass the syrup, Bud.
4: I'm not done yet.
5: Well, hurry up. You're just supposed to put a little syrup on top of your hotcakes, not float them in it.
4: Keep your rompers on, Tallulah.
1: Well, I guess I could ask Mrs. Davis to head up the paper drive, but after the way the last one got balled up, I hate to ask her. The trucks came the wrong day, the wind came up, the twine for tying the bundles was misplaced. Everything went wrong. What do you think I ought to do, dear?
3: Pass the syrup, Bud.
5: I'm next on it, Father. That is, if Lord Baltimore there ever gets through pouring.
1: I get about as much cooperation around here as I do at the school mother's club.
3: Well, honey, I've told you time and again, your main trouble is that you girls don't organize things. You try to run everything like a tea party instead of a business.
1: Oh, if you knew what some of our problems were...
3: It doesn't
1: you...
3: matter what the problems are if you just tackle a project the same way a man approaches a business problem.
1: And pray tell, just what is this magic approach a man uses?
3: Well, he surveys a situation, makes a decision, and takes the necessary action.
1: Just like that, eh?
3: Sure. If one simple direct phone call will accomplish a job, he does it. And gets it done right then. He doesn't fool around appointing committees and calling for volunteers and worrying about ceramics classes and all that.
1: May I point out...
4: Okay, sis, the syrup's all yours.
5: Are you sure you've got enough?
1: May I point out...
5: Oh, fine, not a drop left. Mother, is there any more syrup?
1: I don't know. Try the cooler. Jim, may I point
4: Mom.
1: Out... What is it, Bud?
4: I don't like to criticize, but these hotcakes are awful soggy.
3: I wonder why.
1: Jim, may I point out that running an office where you have paid help is a good deal different from running a volunteer civic group.
3: Doesn't have to be. You women just think it's different, and that's the root of your whole trouble. A man wouldn't run it that way.
1: Well, we've tried to get men interested in helping, but they all say they don't have time.
3: Well, you've scared them into thinking it takes a lot of time with all this falderall you go through. If it's done right, it shouldn't take any time at all.
1: It shouldn't, huh?
3: Of course not. Take this paper drive that's got all of you in a dither. What's there to a paper drive? You set a date and do it.
1: Is that the way you'd handle it?
3: Certainly.
1: Well, sounds wonderful.
3: Not wonderful, just sensible.
1: Well, that's fine, dear. You're appointed.
3: Huh?
1: You are the new chairman of the paper drive.
3: Well, now, just a minute, honey. I don't have the time.
1: Oh, it doesn't take any time if it's done right.
3: Yes, but, Margaret, I've got some extra work at the office this month, and...
5: I'll get it. I think it's Ralph.
1: A little simple direct action will accomplish the job.
6: Hello, Ralph? Who? Oh, excuse me. Just a minute. It's for you, Mother.
3: I'd like to do it, Margaret, but I've got too much work this month.
1: Hello? Oh, hello, Mrs. Davis. Oh, well, you don't need to worry about that anymore. Jim is going to handle it.
3: What?
1: Yes, he volunteered this morning.
3: Oh, me.
1: Tell him what?
5: Congratulations, Father.
3: Yeah.
1: Well, I'll tell him, but he has a lot of wonderful plans of his own. Well, all right, Mrs. Davis, thank you for calling. Goodbye. She has a lot of information on the other paper drives we've had, but I don't suppose you'll want any of that.
3: Hmm.
7: Morning, Mommy.
1: Good morning, Angel. We finally decided to get up.
7: Uh-huh. And I got up happy like you told me to.
1: Well, that's fine.
7: Are you happy this morning, Daddy?
3: Yeah, sure.
7: Morning, Betty. Morning, Bud.
4: Oh, sit down.
7: Ah, turn blue.
1: Now, Kathy. You can start on your orange juice, and Betty will make you some hotcakes.
5: I've got to get upstairs and finish dressing. And besides, there's no more syrup.
7: No syrup?
8: Bud used it all.
4: Just had a little dab is all.
1: Well, jelly is just as good. I'll make the cakes. You sit down, Angel.
4: You can make me some more, too, Mom. And not so soggy this time.
7: Daddy?
3: Huh?
7: Why are you staring off into space?
3: Oh, I didn't realize I was doing that.
1: Kathy, you can be proud of your father. He's going to head the paper drive at school.
7: He is? Oh, gee, Daddy, isn't that wonderful? Gosh, you sure are lucky, Daddy.
3: Yeah.
7: I better call Patty Davis and tell her the good news.
1: Well, don't do it now. Eat your breakfast first.
3: Well, Margaret, I'll tell you one thing. If I have to do this job, I'll do it right.
1: I know you will. That's why I appointed you.
3: And I'll get it done right now.
1: The officers will certainly be glad to hear that.
3: Let's see now. I guess the first thing to do is set a date for it.
1: That's right.
4: You're really cooking now, Dad.
7: Hurry up with my hotcakes, Mommy.
1: Well, I'm doing the best I can.
3: Well, let's see. Next Friday ought to be as good a day as any. Make it Friday. Tell your committee that, Margaret. Then you'd better announce it in the paper or put it in a school bulletin or however you do it.
1: Well, that's up to you how you want it announced.
3: It is, huh?
1: Well, certainly. Watch out, Kathy. These are hot.
4: Where's mine?
1: Well, don't rush me. Dear, before you announce anything, you'd better check that date.
3: Check it? With whom?
1: Well, with the programming committee to see if there are any conflicts. And also with the Ways and Means Committee to see if they can get some twine by then and arrange for plenty of helpers for that day. And you'd also better check with the trucking company to see if they can make the pickups that day.
3: Well, now, there's a lot of that falderall I've been talking about. If I set it for Friday, it'll be Friday, and everyone will have to arrange their work to fit that. And it'll work out fine. Friday is the day.
4: Dad.
1: All right. Do it your way.
4: Dad.
3: I intend to.
4: Dad.
3: Yes?
4: You can't have it next Friday.
3: Why can't I?
4: They're letting all the schools out that day so the kids can go down to the auditorium and hear Mr. What's-his-name.
1: Oh, yes, that's right. Congressman Linnett is going to be in town that day.
4: Yeah, that's him. Congressman What's-his-name. He's going to talk on the objections to youth.
1: Bud, it's the objectives of youth.
3: Well, if it can't be Friday, we'll make it next Thursday.
7: Daddy.
3: Still no problem. Nothing to make a fuss about.
7: Daddy.
3: Yes, kitten?
7: You can't have it Thursday.
3: Why not?
7: That's bicycle license day.
3: It's what?
1: Oh, that's right. They have men from the police department there all morning so the children can register their bicycles and either renew their licenses or get new ones.
3: Hmm. Do these kids ever have any time for school?
4: If you can think of any way of cutting it down, Dad, I'm for it.
3: Well, let's make it next Wednesday, then.
1: Oh, that's awfully soon. That doesn't give them much notice.
3: Well, maybe that's good. Get it over fast. Yes, I think we'll settle on Wednesday. That's it.
1: All right. Well, you'd better call the Crossman Company, then.
3: Call the what?
1: The Crossman Company. They're the ones who buy the papers from us. You'd better notify them to have the trucks there that day.
3: Oh, well, all right. Where's the phone? Oh, here it is.
4: Oh, wait, Dad. Let me use the phone first. I want to catch Joe Phillips before he leaves for school.
3: All right, but hurry it up. I've got to get to the office.
7: I've got to call Patty and tell her about Daddy being the paper driver.
4: Hello? Is that you, Joe? This is Bud. You home? Yeah, I'm home, too.
3: Hurry up, Bud.
4: Have you left for school yet? No, I haven't left yet.
3: I can see why this call had to be rushed through.
4: Well, what'd you want, Joe? Huh? Oh, that's right. I called you, didn't I?
3: Bud, hang up.
4: Well, I'll see you at school, Joe. Okay, bye.
3: Have you got your important business all taken care of now?
7: Can I call Patty now?
3: No, I've got some important phoning to do.
1: Yes, leave your father alone now, Kathy. You finish your breakfast. You too, Bud.
4: I don't feel very hungry this morning.
3: Hello? Is this the Crossman Company? Well, I'm calling for the, Margaret, what am I calling for?
1: The, Emerson School Mothers Club.
3: Oh, the Emerson School Mothers Club. About the paper drive. Yes, it's going to be Wednesday of next week, and we'd like your trucks to make a pickup. Well, why not? No, Thursday and Friday are out. Next Tuesday?
1: That's too soon.
3: That's too soon. Well, we'll have to check with you later on this. Yeah, all right. Goodbye. There's a smart guy trying to tell me how to run my business.
1: Well, they've been handling all our drives for years now.
3: No, maybe so, but they've handled their last one as far as I'm concerned. I'm going to call some other outfit. Somebody who's willing to show a little cooperation and be there Wednesday. And where's that phone book again?
1: Well, Jim, I still think the week after next would be better than having it on...
3: Oh, here we are in the classified section. Yes, there's several other outfits. Now, here's a good one. Bigler and Sons.
4: I'll get that. Probably Joe calling back.
3: No, I'll get it. Hello? Oh, just a minute. It's for Betty. Someone go and call her.
4: Hey, sis. Phone.
7: Telephone, Betty.
3: Tell her to hurry.
4: On the double, Tallulah.
3: It's that darn Ralph calling her. I never will get to the office today.
1: It's still early, dear.
3: It won't be when they get through talking.
7: Telephone for me?
3: That's the general idea. It's Ralph, so cut it short. I've got a lot of important phoning to do.
7: Yes, Father. Hello, Ralph. Oh, pretty good. How are you?
3: You can take that up later.
7: A surprise? Well, what is it? Oh, please tell me. Come on now, Ralph. Tell me.
3: Yes, for goodness sakes, tell her.
7: Well, let's see. A bracelet?
3: Tell him you'll call him back.
7: What? Oh. Yes, that sounds wonderful, Ralph. Yes, I'll see you at school. Goodbye. Some surprise. He's going to take me to a track meet next Saturday.
3: May I use the phone now?
7: I can hardly wait.
3: What I don't understand is why he had to call you up when he's going to see you at school in about 10 minutes. Hello? Biglers? I'm calling about a paper drive, and I wonder if your trucks could handle the job next Wednesday. No, Tuesday and Thursday are out. How about Friday? Good.
1: Friday's out too, dear. Don't you remember?
4: Congressman Linneman's going to talk.
3: Oh, yeah. Friday's no good either. What's that? Good, that's a deal. Make it next Saturday.
1: No, Jim.
3: Fine, that's Emerson Grade School. Right, goodbye. Well, that's settled.
1: But, dear, Saturday's not a school day.
3: I know it, but I've got a better idea. Instead of depending on the kids to lug a few scraggly bundles to school, I'll get all the fathers with station wagons, and we'll go around and pick up all the papers in the area ourselves. Might as well do this thing upright.
1: Well, I hope it works out all right.
3: It will.
4: I'll get it. Probably Joe. Hello? Who? Well, just a minute. Betty, you again.
7: Me?
4: It's Ralph.
7: Oh. Hello. Yes. Oh, really? Oh, that's a shame. Well, I'll try to bear up under it. Thanks for calling, Ralph. Goodbye. Hooray, good news. The track meet's been called off.
4: It has? What for?
7: Big rain predicted for Saturday.
3: Rain? Oh, no. Margaret, I resign.
1: Resign? Dear, you're just getting started.
2: 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And say, if you haven't been as calm lately as you'd like to be, here's a word of advice from Ed Prentice.
9: 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Thanks to Instant Postum. Oh, and say, the kids will like Postum, too. 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

0: I don't know. You'd think that organizing a paper drive for the school mothers' club would be a fairly simple operation. Anyway, that's what Jim Anderson thought. As he said, the trouble with the way the women handle it is that they make it too complicated. All you have to do is run the thing on a simple, business-like basis. Well, he took the job yesterday morning at about 8:30. At 8:45, he tried to resign. How are things this Saturday morning? He still has the job.
1: All right, honey. I'll make it for a week from next Wednesday.
2: Where are you, Father?
1: In the den, Princess.
3: There shouldn't be any trouble getting the trucks out with that much advance notice.
1: I'll just tell them that's the day we're going to have it, and that will be that.
2: Here's the mail, Father.
1: Oh, thank you.
3: I think I'll call Mrs. Phillips and tell her what you've decided. She can put an announcement in the paper.
1: Yeah, do that.
3: Hello? Helen? This is Margaret.
1: What's this?
3: Well, Jim has decided on the day for the paper drive at school. Yes. A week from next Wednesday.
1: Margaret, wait. Hold everything.
3: Oh, excuse me, Helen. What is it, dear?
1: Can't have it a week from Wednesday. The insurance underwriters are going to be in town. Let her hear from the home office.
3: Oh, dear. Hello, Helen. Jim just told me that Wednesday is out. Hold the line a minute. What about Tuesday?
1: Well, it's out of the question, honey. They're going to be in town all week.
3: All week?
1: Well, I can't help it. This is business. This is our living.
3: Hello, Helen. Well, I don't know what we're going to do. No, I don't think he's deliberately trying to get out of it.
1: Explain to her, Margaret. This is my job.
3: Something has come up at the office. You know how those things are.
1: Don't make it sound so flimsy. This is important.
3: He says it's something quite important.
1: Margaret, don't say it that way. It is important.
3: Well, I don't know. Just a minute. Helen wants to know if you're going to drop the whole thing.
1: I'm not dropping it. This has come up. It's business. There's nothing I can do. Can't you explain it to her?
3: Hello, Helen. Well, Jim seems to feel... All right, I'll talk to you later about it. Goodbye.
1: Honey, why didn't you explain?
3: I did explain, the best I could.
1: Did she believe it?
3: I doubt it.
1: No.
3: Well, dear, if you want to give it up, all you have to do
1: is... I didn't say I was giving it up. I simply said...
2: Father, if you're looking for old newspapers for your paper drive, Janie Liggett says her father's cleaning out the garage today.
3: Dear, I don't think your father's going to run the paper drive after all.
2: What happened? Was it too much for you?
1: Now, just a minute.
4: Hi, Dad. You in here?
1: No, I'm seining catfish in the Missouri River.
4: Joe Phillips said his dad was talking about the paper drive.
1: Oh?
4: Joe's dad said you were pretty smart.
1: Said I was?
4: Yeah. He said he admires a guy who knows when to quit.
2: Have you, Daddy?
1: Certainly not. Where do people get these crazy ideas? I'm going to take care of it.
3: Well, if you're going to be busy the week after next and you can't do it next week, when are you going to do it?
1: Well, I'll do it. I'll find some time, somehow.
3: When, dear?
1: Confound it. I'll do it today.
3: Today? How are you going to do it?
1: Very simply. I'll round up a lot of fathers, let them go around in their cars, gather up the papers, and stack them in the schoolyard. When the papers are there, I'll have a truck come out and pick them up, and that's all there'll be to it.
3: But, dear...
1: There's no point in complicating it, Margaret. The best way is always the simplest way.
4: I agree with Dad. Do it simple.
2: Can I help, Daddy?
1: All you kids can help. Kathy, you go over and tell Mrs. Fleming that if Mr. Fleming isn't busy, I'd like to have him bring his station wagon over.
2: Okay, I'll go right over.
3: Are you going to do all this today?
1: Certainly. Do it and get it over with. There's nothing so difficult about gathering up old papers and taking them to the school grounds.
4: Joe's father has a trailer.
1: Good. Go over and ask him if he'll pitch in for a couple of hours today hauling papers.
4: I think it's a house trailer.
1: Well, he can use his car. Let's keep this thing as simple and easy as possible.
4: I don't know if there is an easy way to haul papers.
1: Oh, go ahead, Bud. You line up Joe Phillips' dad.
4: Okay, I'll try it.
3: Dear, if you're going to have all these people...
1: You have to delegate authority, Margaret. Somebody has to take a position of leadership and start the ball rolling.
3: I just want to be sure which way the ball is going to roll.
2: Father, I've been thinking.
1: Huh?
2: The back end of Ralph's car comes off pretty easily.
1: Fine. Remind me not to ride back there.
2: No, what I was thinking, it would make him the kind of a truck. Maybe he'd like to help.
1: Fine idea, Princess. This will be an historic day if Ralph and that car can perform some useful service.
2: I'll go right over and ask him.
1: You see, Margaret, these things are not difficult if you take a simple, direct approach. I'll phone Ed Lewis. He has a station wagon. Hello, Ed. This is Jim Anderson. Ed, I suppose you've heard about the paper drive for the school. Well, I'm sort of the chairman, and I was wondering if you'd be free for a couple of hours today. Yeah, with your station wagon. Yeah? Oh, she's over at the Jameson. All right, I'll call her and have her call you. Fine, Ed. Thanks a lot. Goodbye.
3: Well?
1: His wife has the station wagon, and she's over at the Jamesons. What's their phone number?
3: It was changed just a few days ago. It's not in the book. I know Mrs. Wilbur has their new number.
1: Well, what's Mrs. Wilbur's number?
3: It's in my book someplace here.
1: Ah, we're getting action now. Hello?
5: Father?
1: Yes?
5: This is Betty. I'm over at Ralph's.
1: Oh, what'd he say?
5: He says he'll be glad to help pick up papers, but he can't get the back of his car off.
1: Oh, fine.
5: Ralph says he can get it off if you'll bring over an end wrench.
4: Dad?
1: What kind of an end wrench?
5: I don't know. A wrench with an end on it, I guess.
4: Dad?
1: Just a minute, Betty. What is it, bud?
4: Joe's dad says it's okay, but he doesn't have a hitch for his trailer. Have you got a trailer hitch?
1: What kind of a trailer hitch?
5: He just needs an end wrench, Father.
1: No, I'm talking to Bud, Betty.
4: Well, he didn't say what kind. Just a hitch to hitch trailers, I guess.
5: Father? Hello?
1: Yes?
5: If you're looking for a trailer hitch, Ralph has one.
1: He has? Wait a minute, Bud. Betty says Ralph has a trailer hitch. Maybe Joe's father could borrow it.
4: Joe's father doesn't know Ralph's father.
1: Oh, me.
2: How's it going, dear? Nice and simple?
1: Now, Margaret, please. Hello, Betty?
5: Yes?
1: Tell Ralph I'll try to find a ranch. If I can, I'll send Bud over with it.
4: I gotta go back to Joe's. He's waiting.
5: All right, Father.
1: Goodbye.
3: Oh, here's Mrs. Wilbur's number. 3341.
1: What's that for?
3: Oh, she has Mrs. Jameson's number, and Mrs. Lewis is over there with the station wagon.
1: Oh, yeah. Well...
6: Daddy?
1: Yes, kitten?
6: Mr. Fleming is downtown, but Mrs. Fleming says you can call him.
4: Joe's father can't haul the trailer without a hitch.
6: Mr. Fleming's number is 2637. Or is it 2736?
1: Well, never mind, kitten. I'll...
3: Somebody at the back door.
4: Your door, shrimp.
6: Okay, okay.
4: What'll I tell Joe's dad, Dad?
1: Well...
3: Are you going to call Mrs. Wilbur, dear?
1: There must be an easier way to pick up old papers.
6: Daddy, there's somebody at the door to see you.
1: Me? Who is it?
6: It's a little boy from school, Woody Sherman. He wants to talk to you. He says it's business.
1: Business, huh?
4: What should I do, Dad?
1: Just a minute, Bud. Well, hello there, young man.
7: Hello, Mr. Anderson. I'm Woody Sherman.
1: How do you do, Woody? What can I do for you?
7: Well, Mr. Anderson, they told me you were going to run the paper drive for our school.
1: Well, there have been rumors to that effect.
7: How's it going?
1: How's it going? Oh, fairly well, I guess. Why?
7: Well, if we get enough papers for our school, we're going to get a television set. And I'm worried.
1: Oh?
7: Every year when the grown-ups say they're going to have a paper drive, they keep putting it off.
1: They do?
7: Then when they do it, they get it all fouled up.
1: Oh, you don't say.
7: They don't realize how important it is to us kids.
1: So?
7: So I'm starting out gathering up the papers myself. I got my wagon here, and I'm going around getting papers. It's the only way. You just gotta go out and get them.
1: Woody, I think you have something there. Come in the house.
7: Thank you.
1: Margaret?
3: Yes, dear?
1: This young man has solved our problem.
3: Oh?
1: There's just one simple way to handle his paper drive. The way he's doing it, with his little wagon.
4: You gonna go around with a wagon?
1: Nope. I'm gonna rent a big truck, Bud. You and I and Woody are going to cover the neighborhood ourselves.
4: With a truck? Oh, boy. I'll get Joe and Joe's dad and Claude Mesner and his dad.
6: And I'll get my dad.
8: And I'll get my dad. Hey, we've already got him.
3: After all your worrying and struggling, dear, the solution was really so simple. It took a little boy to figure it out.
1: Hmm. You know something, honey? This younger generation may amount to something after all.

0: post translates. So good and so good for you.
1: You know, that swell little melody always reminds me that life is swell when you keep well. 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
2: 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Magazines? If you want to get rid of your old papers, you'd better hurry. That truck that Jim Anderson is driving down Maple Street has just about all it can carry. Brother, look at that load. Oh, here he comes. He's pulling up in front of the white frame house. Margaret! Margaret!
3: For heaven's sake, where in the world did you find all those papers?
2: Not bad, huh?
3: You're in the wrong business. You should be a junk man.
2: I'm seriously thinking of it.
3: Where are the children?
2: Oh, they're up on top of the load, reading the comics. The Springfield Tribune of 1917.
3: You must have tons of papers.
2: 5 or 6 tons, anyway.
3: Oh, by the way, dear, Mrs. Patterson called. She said she'd given you a bundle of magazines.
2: Yeah, that was one of the first bundles we picked up.
3: Where would it be?
2: Oh, clear down the bottom of the load. Why?
3: She said there was a gardening magazine in the bundle. She'd like to have it back.
2: That's all. See you later, Margaret.
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8: Most of you have raised kids or are going to be raising kids. And the way you raise your kids, you want it to be complementing that life. I mean, we were talking about this recently. I gave a sermon, and I mentioned at the end of the sermon, one of the things, I said, make your kids work. It's like kids are, they can't do anything. They don't know what a wrench is. They don't even know what a nut and a bolt is. They couldn't jumpstart a lawnmower. They can't rake leaves. They can't sweep a floor. They have zero competence for any of this. And you know what? I insisted. I said, you know what? It's not because you needed that job done that you give them the work. You're creating an ethic. You're creating a disposition of soul. You're creating generosity in response and obedience and so many things. Those things are necessary for the seed of a vocation to actually sprout. They're necessary. And parents, if you don't make your kids do stuff, you ain't got vocations in your family. Your whole thing's going to be a disaster. They're going to be gone when they're 18, and they're going to blame every dang problem they ever had on you. That's the way it is. It doesn't... You're going to make your kids work. And there's lots of things. You know, like, sit down and have dinner together. This idea that we are getting young men coming for vocations whose mother never cooked, they always ordered out with DoorDash, and dad's happy and willing to pay for it, and they get their food, and he goes to his Xbox, she goes to her tablet, he goes to the bedroom. They never eat together as a family. Imagine. That's like destruction of, and you wonder why these kids can't communicate. They can't talk to each other because they never talked amongst themselves. And then you want that to come and be a priest in front of you? And then you wonder why he's a weirdo? Because he can't communicate with you? He can't talk to you? It's huge. And so, you know, we can talk all about this, you know, what's my offering. The job of a mother is self-offering. It's a selfless job. And there is an application of all of this stuff into your families and into your homes. And that's going to be the seedbed for vocations. So it's not just about, we need nuns. It's not about that. We need the kind of soil, too, where a vocation may take root. And it's not because a vocation can take root that it's valuable soil. It's valuable soil anyway, because you're going to save your souls of your kids that way, whether or not they had a vocation. So one of the things I say a lot, people hear me say this quite frequently, and it just seems like, Father, it seems like you're measuring the success of our mission by the number of vocations. I said, no, I'm not. I'm measuring the success of our mission by the kind of soil that exists. And it's just not conducive.
9: Patrick Peyton was born January 9, 1909, in County Mayo, Ireland. In 1928, he emigrated to the United States and settled in Pennsylvania with others in his family. After high school, he pursued theological studies at Holy Cross Minor Seminary in Indiana, and then Holy Cross College in Washington, D.C. Peyton would become ill with tuberculosis in 1938, and the prognosis was grim. He could choose to undergo a risky surgery or simply to pray. He chose the latter, and within a year he was on his way to recovery. Upon ordination as a priest, Peyton was assigned to the Diocese of Albany, New York, where he became involved in radio programming originating from Albany and Schenectady. Convinced by the power of prayer, Peyton utilized some contacts he had developed in his area, and he made a cold call to Bing Crosby to enlist his help in getting a new prayer-focused radio program on the Mutual Broadcast System. Peyton may have been as surprised as anyone when Crosby said yes to his proposal, despite the fact the priest had limited experience in radio. And on May 13, 1945, Father Peyton led a program featuring not only Bing Crosby, but New York's Archbishop Spellman and President Harry Truman. Peyton's initial production was a success, and for the next 2 years he worked to get a regular feature on the airwaves. His hard work paid off through his family theater productions, and the radio series Family Theater debuted February 13, 1947 over the Mutual Network. It would be another year before it was heard on all the major outlets at a common time. As a sustained program, Father Peyton worked hard to keep programming costs manageable and was always seeking donations to meet the show's budget. In the early 1950s, Peyton's family theater productions expanded into television and attracted top talent, just as the radio series had. New family theater radio programs ended in 1957, though it continued in reruns into the 1960s. However, the production company continues to produce films and web content to this day. In addition to media, Peyton carried out many rallies over the decades that attracted millions of followers. Father Peyton's health declined in the 1990s, and he died on June 3, 1992, in San Pedro, California. In 2017, Pope Francis declared him venerable, that is, heroic in virtue, which is one of the steps towards sainthood. Information for this synopsis is based on the program guide for Family Theater Every Home by Radio Spirits and written by Carl Shadow, and from the website fatherpeyton.org. For Old Time Radio Researchers, I'm your announcer, Patrick Andre. 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
1: In the name of the Father, and of the Son, and of the Holy Ghost, amen. Dear Father, dear brothers and seminarians, dear faithful, we might call today the Sunday of Calculation. Both St. Paul and our Lord mention the topic of fruits, but not in the context of enjoying fruits. Rather, they want us to evaluate fruits, assess fruits, in order to make good judgments. St. Paul wishes us to look at our own fruits, and our Lord at the fruits of others. And what I would like to focus upon briefly today is a specific tree of virtue that is particularly abundant in fruits, so that we can desire to produce the fruits of this tree in our lives. This tree that I'm speaking about participates in the creative power of God Himself. God poured Himself out in creating, pouring forth goodness into every corner of the universe. And by the fruits which we produce by this tree, we have the power

others that might not ever be seen in any other context. We all experience the fact that when we receive an act of kindness, we feel that we are secure with the person we're speaking to. We can relax. We don't have to be on our guard. We don't have to be defensive. Even more, we feel moved to confide in the one who is kind to us. We feel as if we're in front of someone who only wants what is good for us, who really wants our best interest. And the only proper response to kindness, if we're a human and not a beast, is to be good in return. There's something about kindness that it moves us to return kindness for kindness. It moves us to return generosity for generosity. And it's in this context that we can bring up that old scholastic axiom that goodness is diffusive of itself. That people in contact with this kindness that they are receiving are sort of, the goodness and the kindness is awakened in them, and it spreads. The kindness radiating from the one person spreads around them. It's almost like kindness is contagious. That's why kind people are able to gain admittance to regions that will not bear the access of any other intruders. They have a strange power over the most hardened of sinners. When big sinners are converted, we can be sure that kindness, and even a very great kindness, has done the difficult work of boring through the hard shell of years of sinfulness. Kindness is, as it were, an antidote to sin. And Father Frederick Faber, who's really my main source for this sermon, because he has some very beautiful conferences on kindness, he says, it's not improbable that no man ever had a kind action done to him who did not in consequence commit a sin less than he otherwise would have done. So kindness is a sort of antidote to sin. And it doesn't just have the power to put a stop to sins that are being committed. It also has the power of preventing future sins from being committed. And the reason for this is that kindness is also an antidote for a great cause of sin, a great stimulant for sin, and this is discouragement. Discouragement is also often a prelude to sin. It puts a person in a mood, a context where they're very, very likely to fall into sin. Grace runs off a discouraged soul, says Father Faber, like rain runs off roofs. So the person in the state of discouragement, even though they're receiving grace from God, of course, it's just their particular mood prevents them from accepting that grace. An act of kindness, however, changes everything. A heart is drooping, says Father Faber. It is bending over itself lower and lower. The cloud of sadness thickens. Temptations lie all around and are multiplying in strength and number every moment. Everything forebodes approaching sin. Not so much as a kind word, but the mere tone of voice has conveyed sympathy to the poor suffering heart, and all is right again in one instant. Of course, neither Father Faber nor I mean to encourage the modern type of kindness which seeks to encourage people in their sins. That you have to be super nice to people even when they're doing what is wrong. And you have to approve everything that they do. Kindness is different from approving. You can be kind and at the same time fight error and fight sin. And I'm not saying we should be kind and stop fighting error and sin. The point is that we are to fight error and fight sin with kindness. And this point is important because Father Faber makes another comment that I think is all too true. He says, devout people are, as a class,
the least kind,

0: of all classes. Religious people are an unkindly lot. It's all too typical for the one who is quite devout to be quite unwilling to use kind words. Very unpleasant people to be around, and this is extremely unfortunate. Archbishop Lefebvre himself insists that we are not, we as in we of the Society of St. Pius X, that we are not, firstly, people who fight against error. That's not our main objective. Our main objective is, firstly, to become holy. That's our primary objective. We are, firstly, people who seek the grace of God. And only if we are seeking holiness first will we be able to convert people and lead them away from their errors. He says, we're not going to convince someone by insulting or despising him, obviously. But if he sees a true, sincere, supernatural charity in you towards him without self-seeking, then he will start to be attentive. And so, in short, kindness is our power to make the world happy. It brings out the good in others. It converts sinners and helps people avoid sin. And these are all beautiful fruits that we should very much want to produce in our lives. What is our life? Asks Father Faber. It is a mission to go into every corner it can reach and reconquer for God's beatitude his unhappy world by the beautiful apostolate of kindness. In the name of the Father, and of the Son, and of the Holy Ghost.
1: In the name of the Father, and of the Son, and of the Holy Ghost, amen. Come, Holy Ghost, into the hearts of thy faithful, and kindle in them the fire of thy love. Send forth thy Spirit, and they shall be created. Let us pray. O God, who didst instruct the hearts of thy faithful by the light of the Holy Ghost, grant that thy gift of the same Spirit, that we may be always truly wise and ever to rejoice in his consolation through the same Christ our Lord.
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3: Holy Mary, Mother of God, pray for us sinners now and at the hour of our death. Amen.
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5: Amen. Amen.
6: So here we are on this adult catechism class, and we're going to be talking about end-of-life issues. A few things to be sorted out here. We're going to break it down into a few things. First of all, the supernatural, then the natural, and then the limits. We're going to try to figure out the limits of what must be done and what cannot be done on the other side. And then the illness, the treatment, and the end, the moment of death, the definition of death, and what can be done immediately after death, a little bit of organ donation questions. So that's what we hope to treat today. And just to start off with the principle that we are not made for this world, we're made for the supernatural, we're made for eternal life, and everything must be governed and guided by that principle. And that's that's going to be our guiding light for everything. The body is for the soul, and the soul is for God. So when we have to think about the end of life, we have to primarily focus on the soul. And that's taken care of first, and then the body can serve that purpose. So normally we talk about the last rites. And the last rites will concern essentially three sacraments: penance, communion, and extreme unction. So with penance, normally if someone's in a dying stage, they have to have the use of reason, as we know. They have to have the use of reason to be capable of sin and have requested it in some way. So we can't just force ourselves inside and say, you need to go to confession right now. And they go, what? If they request it in some way, because they need to make some sort of act on their part, the act of contrition, And then the priest will give absolution. He needs some matter in order to deal with it. So capable of sin and requested in some way. And the way that they respond can be different. So they can verbally respond if they can. Sometimes it's not so easy. So you can do the squeezing of the hand. You can do some sort of a nod of the head or blink of the eye. You ask them a question. They can understand, yes. And then you can work through. Also the question of someone who's not Catholic. Well, obviously we're presupposing that someone's going to confession, they're baptized. So that's a question that has to be asked as well. What do you do about baptism? Are they baptized or not? So that's the question. Depends on what level they want it. So are they conscious? And if they are conscious, then you ask the question, do you want to be baptized? Do you believe in God, first of all? Do you believe that God is a rewarder? Do you have some idea of the Trinity, incarnation, redemption? And I want to be... I want the faith of my son or daughter. That's a classic as well. I want the faith of my son or daughter because they're Catholic and the mother is not Catholic. And they say, no, I'm in my right mind and I want that faith which is practiced by that person, which is my daughter, which is my son or whatever. Okay, then we have to do a very brief act of faith, etc., receive them into the church, and then they can get all the other sacraments on top.
5: So, Father, what were the three sacraments essentially within Last Rites? Confession,
6: communion. Confession, communion, extreme unction. Three. And then, of course, at the end of that, there's the apostolic blessing, pray for the dying, etc. So, communion... it's a little bit more difficult with communion because you've got the question of swallowing. And sometimes when someone is in an end of life scenario, they can't swallow. So what do we do? Medical book I consulted said that you're morally certain that they can keep something down if they practice with something else, then they can keep it down for 30 minutes. So if they can keep something else down for 30 minutes, that means that they can receive the host or partially or some sort of part of the host, and you won't endanger, there won't be the danger of profanation of the sacred species. If they bring it up, then you have to take the whole thing or the particle that you can discern. If you can't discern, then you have to take the entire thing. And then that had to be soaked in water, etc., or taken care of in the sacrarium. So you want to have that moral certitude. They have to have enough wits about them in order not to spit it out. That's happened several times too. They go, what's this? Thank you. And take it back, put it back in the pits, and you can let it dissolve in water. So there's no danger of profanation. They have to, obviously, a Catholic in the state of grace, wanting to receive the communion and also capable of holding it in. So children is another question too. So children, as long as they're able to distinguish between that and normal bread, then okay, sure. That's the general baseline. They've got to distinguish this, the host, from normal bread and have the use of reason, and they're good to go. So that's with communion. And extreme unction, we know that the illness must be intrinsic to the person, so it can't be a fireman going to fight a fire who's going to place himself in a danger of death, which is extrinsic to him, or a soldier, etc. Or even someone who's going in for an operation, which might not be, it's not, the reason for the operation is not life-threatening. So they're not going in to have a cancer removed, and the cancer is intrinsic to them, which is going to, in and of itself, kill them. So they might have some other operation, which is not, in and of itself, going to be a danger, but there might be a complication after. That doesn't qualify. They qualify for penance and for communion, but not for extreme unction. So it needs to be intrinsic and capable of causing death. And then they have to have the use of reason, because extreme unction is taking care of someone who's committed a sin. So same sort of thing as penance. With the children, if they're like 2 years old, no. If they're like on the verge, 5 years old, we'll give them the benefit of the doubt and say, yes, okay, we will give you extreme unction, because you might have got there. And they have to be still living. That's going to come up later on, is the danger of death. So someone's, what do you define as death, as what do you do with extreme unction? So some theologians give up to 3 hours after all signs of life have disappeared to give conditional extreme unction. 3 hours. So that's a fair while. It depends. Normally, if it's a young, vigorous, healthy person like yourselves, and there was a sudden death, then they'll give the outside 3 hours. If it's a dithery old bloke who's 95 years old and has been dying for a very long period of time, and you give him a half hour, that's the sort of time frames we're looking at. So it can be an illness. It also could be an intrinsic thing like old age. But old age in and of itself is not a killer. It's when the organs of the body are like breaking down because of old age, and there's a significant decrease in their weakness. Or they're much, much weaker because of that. But then they're in the danger. Then you can anoint. But I don't necessarily go and anoint someone every month just because they're old. Otherwise, it's going to be a century length. And the unconscious, what do you do with the unconscious? You don't actually know whether they want the thing or not. If you don't know, if they've said yes and they're a Catholic, not a problem. But what about the one who's been away from the faith for a long time and etc. la la la, and they're unconscious at this point in time? You've come in, you're in a coma, someone's a family member has said, come and give extreme unction. Well, okay, but I don't have any other indication. But even then, the theologians do say that in such a situation, we can reasonably presume that someone who's practiced their faith at some point in time will then, at the moment of death, want to have the consolation of the sacraments. So normally, if you can give it, if you're really doubtful, then you go conditional, if you're disposed or if you're capable. That's the supernatural thing. So that will also give us a perspective of what sort of treatment will be administered to this particular person and for how long, when they're talking about end of life. Pius XII has written quite a lot about end of life issues. He wrote on everything he's got. Pius XII has written quite a bit on end of life issues, about pain relief, organ transplants, etc. So let's have a look at what we're obliged to do to keep ourselves alive under pain of committing suicide if we don't. So we come to the distinction between the ordinary and the extraordinary means that have to be taken. The ordinary means, this terminology came about in the 16th century with the Dominicans, the Spanish Dominicans, Francis de Vitoria and Domingo Benes, who came up with the ordinary extraordinary distinction. So ordinary means are those which are common, which is by the common estimation of men, are necessary for life. Hydration, nutrition, air, general nursing, such as keeping you clean, hygiene. You can't just let them sit there in their muck. You've got to clean them up. If they've got bed sores, turn them over. Just general hygiene, and then taking care of basics, such as if they've got something like, if they're diabetic, then they need insulin. It's common to, they need something to just keep them alive. So nutrition, hydration, and air would seem to be the most, the baseline, and then just basic cleanliness. They're common. Also, things like clothing or housing and access to medicine or access to physicians, which is with the vast majority of men have access to these things. So it's the most common in order to save your, to keep you alive. Under pain, if you don't do that, then you're committing suicide. That's the problem. So that's gets over to later on when they say, well, we can stop hydration and nutrition, and just let them dose up on morphine, so to keep them sedated, but the cause of death will be starvation or will be dehydration. We don't want that. Food is not a specific medical intervention. It's just a normal intervention. So it's not really a medication. Food is not a medication. Water is not a medication. so it's common. It's also easy to obtain. Ordinary means are easy to obtain. The local pharmacy, it's at the local GP, it's at every emergency. You go to the emergency and there it is, they'll do sort of stuff. Well, it's available to everyone, so that's the, it's available to everyone, and so therefore it's rather common. And also there's a benefit, it works. It works. So you, something which you might try, which is, you've got no benefit or result whatsoever. So none of this, it's got to have some sort of hope of beneficial result. And then according to one's station in life as well. So that's another question when it comes to deciding which one, mum or baby? Which one? So, that's a very, very difficult question. But the station in life of a mother or father of a family on whom many are dependent, their station in life will require them to do more than someone who is not the father of a family or the mother of a family. So their station in life requires them to up the level of what is required, because too many people are dependent upon them. So common, station in life, easy to obtain and beneficial results. So that's a description of the common or ordinary means to which we are obliged. We're obliged to do that. Then it would offset that by extraordinary means. So it doesn't mean you're forbidden to do it. It just means that you not it goes over and above the obligation. So such as something which is impossible. Obviously, you're not bound to the impossible. Physically impossible, simply can't get there. Or morally impossible. So morally impossible, very, very difficult to obtain, very, very difficult to use, and very, very painful as well. That's a sort of, just having recently dealt with the cancer patient, and then they went through the chemo. It's not sort of very expensive. Well, it's a little bit expensive, but it's extremely painful, and the beneficial result really wasn't there. So they opted for the more natural side of things, and then they let nature take its course. So they weren't specifically obliged to go through that particular treatment of chemo or radio or whatever for cancer. Like the third time it came back or something. Very painful, very expensive, and St. Alphonsus adds overwhelming repugnance. There's just, I can't do that. I'm not doing that. Overwhelming repugnance would also make the extraordinary. So you're not specifically obliged. So the ordinary and the extraordinary, and you think, fair enough. Objectively, first of all, examine the ordinariness of it. And then you can plug in the specific subjective circumstances of repugnance, subjective circumstance of there's a certain level of I can't deal with that, this will be painful, etc. And then there's that inverse proportion between its ordinariness and the burden. There is an inverse relationship between the proportion between the objective ordinariness of the means and the subjective circumstances. So the more objectively ordinary it is, food, water, etc., the greater the obligation and the greater the reason needed to overturn that to make it extraordinary. So example such as it's not going to be a beneficial result. So I have heard that hydration or giving of water is no longer able to be absorbed by the body. So, or giving of food is no longer, it's detrimental, it's causing a problem. And so therefore, they can again step into comfort care where they're just giving water in the mouth, because otherwise they're going to drown. It's going to fill up their lungs and they're going to drown. Well, I don't want to drown them, I want to hydrate them. But the hydration is causing the drowning. So now it's extraordinary. Now it's no longer beneficial. So the relationship between those two, objective ordinary and the benefit, which is kind of the subjective circumstances.
5: Sorry, just to clarify before you go on, Father, you're talking about the ordinary means and the extraordinary means of what? So starting right ahead.
6: Ordinary means, extraordinary means of the means to be used to keep you alive. So means to use to keep you alive. So whether it's done by yourself, you drink water and you take food, mashed up food or whatever, or it's done by it's done artificially or with assistance, such as the nasogastric tube that goes down, or that's one level. So you've got three levels of food there. You've got levels of mashed up food, you can eat it yourself. You've got the level of the nasogastric thing, it goes down the nose and into the stomach, or you've got the incision into the stomach, directly into the stomach. So that's the nutrition question. And it's fairly basic, so it would become ordinary. It is ordinary, and it needs to be done and continue, even if they're in a permanent vegetative state or post-coma unresponsiveness, which is what I'm saying. And then with the hydration, yeah, they have a drip as well, and they can also add a bit of glucose, and that's another way they can apparently they can administer medications through that manner as well, such as insulin, such as Parkinson's disease medication or other medications, heart things, etc. What do I have there? So anticoagulants, Ventolin, beta blocker, heart rate things, diabetes medication, these sort of things can be administered in various ways. And they're very common, like Ventolin is very common for asthmatics, insulin is very common for diabetics. So there's an obligation there. Otherwise they go into diabetic comas and they go into asthmatic attacks and all sorts. Where the way to stop that is very easy. Just go to the top and get a puffer or a nebulizer, it's not hard, it's very easy. So there's an obligation to keep that going. And then, so there's the hydration question, there's the water question, and there's the airway question. So the question of the various levels of ventilation. In general, it seems to break it down into invasive and non-invasive. So the non-invasive will be the nasal thingies, and then also you have the mask. Then going up from that, they have the high flow, which is not so much the quantity of oxygen, but the pressure of the oxygen coming through, so that the lungs can absorb it. More than that. Apparently for asthma, for people who have got emphysema, they're kind of living on carbon dioxide. Apparently, so there's medications that, well, there's ways of dealing with that. And then there's the invasive, was the intubation down the throat, which they have to be sedated for. Apparently. Well, I think they kick back some thing down your throat. What are you doing? So the non-invasive doesn't necessarily need sedation, but the intubation, yes. So that would say, Pius XII in his day said that that level of respiration would be considered extraordinary means. So I'd imagine that they'd do it for short term in emergencies. They just wrote, put it down, in it goes. So airways, they can do it at various levels. Hydration, they can do at various levels as well, and so feeding as well. So, and it's common medical practice, so it's more of a question of using, you have to use it. And then basic things like essential medications up to the point of death, anticoagulants, blood thinners, Ventolin, heart rate material, hypertensives, blood pressure, etc., Parkinson's medication, diabetes medication.
5: Sorry, if you've got it handy, some of the encyclicals, writings of Pius XII Rome for some of those issues?
6: Yes, I do. Address to the 9th National Congress, the Italian Society of Science of Anesthetics, February the 24th, 1957. Moral Limits to Medical Treatment, September the 14th, 1952, to Histopathology of the Nervous System, Allocution to Group of Eye Specialists, 14th of May, 1956, on organ donations. He gave a conference to the anesthesiologists in 1957, 24th of February, maybe. He did write extensively on these things, given the principles, which are very good. It can be found on various sites. On the Vatican website, go to Pius XII, and you go to his addresses. So you have his encyclicals, and you have his motu proprios and all sorts. So, and then he's got listed out the dates. Some of them are in Italian, but Google Translate does the job. Some are in French, some are in Spanish. Very few of them in English. But that's where to find it. He wrote a lot about a lot. Yes.
7: Excuse me, Father. Where does pain relief fit in with the ordinary or extraordinary measures?
6: Pain relief. Okay, so we went through what's ordinary, extraordinary, what you're obliged to do, etc. I'll just finish off with what's the limit? What's the upper limit? Upper limit is that which is set by nature. So we cannot go down the road of things like heart transplants, because that will necessarily involve killing somebody else in order that you live. That's extraordinary on the other level. That's too extraordinary. That's excessive. Lung transplant, heart transplant, things which can be transplanted, such as bone marrow, which won't kill you. Apparently the liver can be given, but it regenerates as well. So those are the upper limits set by nature. And so the doctor can't perform these actions morally, because he only gets the morality, he only gets that from the patient, and the patient is set by nature of the patient.
8: If the heart was from a patient that they could verify was already dead?
6: That's the problem.
7: You cannot.
6: That's the problem, because that's the thing. So brain death is not death.
8: Yes.
6: So that's the problem. Right. So if you define death as all cessation of mental activity, you're in a big problem, because they're not dead. There still so shines of signs of life. Pius XII said that. Pius XII mentioned that. I can't remember. He says if the organ is working, even though artificially assisted, life is there. So you have to. And even if the question is of doubt, the presumption of law and fact says the presumption is in favour of they are alive until you are morally certain that they are dead. And morally certain that they're dead, the church gives 3 hours. They go, oh, yeah, well, okay, well, if they're completely... And if they get to that level, then the organ is useless.
8: So if someone has blown apart in an explosion, bits everywhere, the heart is still pumping, it's still alive.
6: Well, in that situation, that's pretty rare to find that in in a hospital setting, unless the hospital got blown up. That's possible. But yeah, if his head came off and you can just go roof straight into the heart and then pull it out and have the exact donor ready, it's pretty rare. But as a general rule, no, brain death is not death, and there's plenty of information to say that's the case. So what about that's the upper limit? What about pain relief? Pain relief. So pain relief. Pius XII asks this question as well. And is there a universal moral obligation to refuse pain relief and to accept physical pain in the spirit of faith? He says no. So it's a heroic thing to do, but unfortunately what happens is pain seems to make us much, much weaker, and it's not the end goal. Loving God is the end goal. Suffering is not the end goal. So if you reduce the pain level so that they can pray better, they can be more disposed to offer their life for God, then that's much more beneficial. In and of itself, there's nothing immoral about pain relief. What about, in accordance with spirit, what about the loss of consciousness? Just to mention that if there is another moral obligation to fulfill, so if someone says, look, you either deny the faith, or you deny the faith, or I'll chop your hand off. I'm sorry, I can't deny the faith. So the martyrdom, they had to go through that suffering and that pain and that torture in order to maintain the moral law and the divine law. So that's what Pius XII says. What about the situation, they talk about childbirth. Should women always have... go through the pain of childbirth without any sort of pain relief? No, it's okay. They can take pain relief. I don't know what that's like, but it can't be nice. Can't be happy. They've always said they're kind of painful. They sound like they're in pain. we're teenagers, it still sounds like that. So yeah, so there's nothing wrong with the doctor doing that or the person receiving it. What about pain suppression? If it's a little consequence. So pain suppression. If it is a situation where they have not received the sacraments, then they ought not to have the pain suppression so much that it knocks the consciousness off. So there was a situation just recently where they were monitoring the pain relief so that he was able to receive communion, go to confession, receive extreme unction, conscious, in pain, but conscious. Broken ribs, old man, emphysema, things weren't going well. But the priest was able to get there and administer the sacraments. After that, as Pius XII says, once you fulfill your moral obligations and your obligations towards God and you receive the sacraments, then he says, but if the dying man has fulfilled all the duties and received the last sacrament, if the medical reason clearly suggests that the use of anesthetics, and if determining the dose permitted amongst the amount does not exceed the intensity of the duration of the treatment, then it's morally permissible. Then he says, if there is no direct causal link, either to the will of the interested parties or the natural thing, between the induced unconsciousness and the shortening of life, then yes. So that's the problem with things like morphine and the opioids, which will have the adverse effect of respiratory depression. That will slow the breathing down. But if someone's hyperventilating, you might need to do that. So, and then the monitoring of the dose so that they are able to function, but they're not killing themselves. So that's the moral problem with high levels of morphine. If that's the situation, then the family members can ask to reduce the dose, because there seems to be a way of the fairies. Apparently the family members can ask to reduce the dose of morphine so that they're more conscious of things. But there are side effects, to the pain relief. And that those have to be sorted out with the medical professionals who know about these things. Respiratory depression, slowing the rate of breathing, etc. There's other antidepressant type things as well, agitation and anxiety, restlessness. A problem with the those who are a bit demented is they keep on ripping off the mask and keep on ripping off the things that are keeping them alive. So there is a level of sedation that is required in order to keep them calm, so they're not literally killing themselves. So, but yes, that's a prudential judgment as to how much you give in order to not kill them, but at the same time to relieve the pain and the stress and the anxiety and the tension or that they're going through. The agitation that they're experiencing. In and of itself, it's not immoral, but it has to be weighed up into its side effects. That's the general idea. There are other things which can be done intermittently, apparently, or given as required. And then apparently they're given in combination, morphine and some other drug, whatever. Apparently, if the family or the carers feel the patient is receiving more sedation than necessary, they seem to be comatose, they can ask medication to be weaned down. Okay, so that's the question there of how much pain do you have to go through? Well, no, in order that you might be able to say your prayers, say goodbye to your family, receive the sacraments, fulfill obligations that might be injustice, make the will, etc. Fulfill other duties. Then, but that also brings up the question of do not resuscitate orders and advanced care directives. So, no, they're things that you fill out in the end stages of nursing homes, etc. the advanced care directive, which needs to be followed legally, but also it's reviewed every time they enter the hospital. And then there's the do not resuscitate order. So sometimes the resuscitation process, because of especially the heart question, will break the ribs, and it's not so much the ribs broken that's the problem, it's all the organs underneath the ribs that are going to get smashed. And in someone who's very old, there's got lots of complications, and there's minimal clinical benefit to that, so therefore it wouldn't be necessary. It would be more detrimental to bring them back than it would to let them go. So therefore they give the do not resuscitate orders.
5: So what you're saying is they're not always immoral?
6: Yeah, they're not always immoral, no. So some guy in his late 90s, who's got a kidney failure, his liver's gone, he's got a heart condition, and he's going into cardiac arrest, he can quite happily say, no, let nature take its course, and it's nothing immoral. That becomes extraordinary at that point in time. But they can't, if he goes into some sort of coma, they still need hydration and nutrition. That's a baseline, you can't get away from that, assisted or not assisted. Then the moment of death. So once we've figured out what we're obliged to do on that goalpost, what the limit on the other goalpost, going beyond the bounds of nature, and what we do in the middle with the treatments that we can receive and the pain reduction that we can morally have, then we talk about the moment of death. So the moment of death is philosophically when the body is separated from the soul. How do we know that medically? Ask a doctor. But the doctors have various understandings of these things. So apparently in 1968 they redefined death as brain death. Unfortunately they made some significant avowal to say that, in fact, organ harvesting must be from a living body, and the person that is basically alive. So,
5: are you saying the secular authorities redefined the moment of death?
6: Yeah.
5: Okay.
6: I think it was apparently Harvard, 1968. After that, and then they came out with a few studies. So no. There's still brain activity, and there is still even the ECGs aren't entirely accurate. So. There's still some sort of brain activity. There's some other fellow who made a study and said that the neurons are starting to regenerate in the brainstem again. So that idea that once it's dead, it's gone forever, doesn't seem to hold water. There seems to be studies that say that it's starting to regenerate.
9: I'm not sure if you know much about this, but there are instances, and I'm guessing this sort of goes to the idea that brain death is not final death, because there are instances of people who were declared brain dead and then hours later they come back to life again.
6: Yeah, so there were some studies like that as well, even with minimal brain damage afterwards. In fact, normal people, normal, back to normal. They're not veggies. So no, brain death cannot be just determined as being the point of death. But it's very useful because organs are very expensive, and so that's pretty good. The moment of death, so Pius XII was talking about no circulation and no breathing, so the two things, because it also determines the validity of the sacrament of extreme unction too. The person has to be alive in order to receive it. So if they're dead, but he says that no, even if the organ is functioning even by assistance, we can still presume that life is there. Okay. And if that's, what about turning the machine off?
10: If you're halfway through extreme unction and you die, what happens?
6: I'll just keep going. Yeah, you don't, even then, you don't really know that. I'll just finish off, it's only 3 minutes.
10: Yeah.
6: Let's keep on doing it for 5. But you, technically speaking, if the guy just completely gets blown up. If they say, you're now dead.
10: Yeah.
6: Some theologians say you just stop there and start the prayers for the dying. But because there's a doubt time, they flatlined. There's a doubt time, so the heart stopped, the breathing stopped, but they're still warm. Well, if the church can give you half an hour for conditional stuff, Yeah, just keep going. You might, I'd finish off. I'd just say, right, okay, yeah. He's already anointed before he died anyway.
10: Yes.
6: So the point of death is when the soul leaves the body. The medical signs of that would be putrefaction, starting to just go stiff and smell. He's 4 days in the grave and he stinketh, like Lazarus. And that's the medical proof that there's someone is dead and they're declared dead. So when they died, then as Pius XII would point out, the cadaver or the dead body is not, in the proper sense of the word, the subject of rights, for it is deprived of the personality that can alone make it the subject of rights. The extirpation or the pulling off of things is no longer the removal of a good. He's talking to a group of eye specialists about cornea donations. The visual organs have, in effect, no longer the character of a good in the dead body, for they no longer serve it and have no relationship to the end. So that's why the deceased person from whom the cornea is taken is not harmed in any of the goods to which he has a right, nor in his right to these goods. So he would say, no, once they are dead, then the donation of various parts is not immoral as such, because they're no longer, it's only a person that's the subject of rights, but that's no longer a person, it's the remains of the person. So, and that's why brain death is not, that's why it's important to define death as being that which is a separation of body and soul, not brain death. So what about, if those are the sort of things that come up with post-mortem, but as far as I can tell from asking people, it sounds like the organs which they want, like the lungs or the heart, need to be fresh. Sorry, double check that, but they need to be basically fresh in order to make use of them. Otherwise, they get chemicals inside, and they become a little bit useful.
8: And some talk about using a pig's organs, no good?
6: I guess there's no drama with using pigs. I mean, I don't mind, but you know, use pigs.
7: They use it for heart valves. They use pigs.
6: Heart valves. So yeah, you can. But I guess you've got the suppression drugs from the rejection. Reject suppression, what are they? I don't know what they call it. To stop your immune system attacking the heart. I don't know. That might be a drama too.
11: But you were talking a bit before about turning off machines and the morality of that.
6: Oh, the turning off the machines, yeah. So that would also come into the extraordinary means. So someone's on a respirator, they're intubated, the tubes are going inside, and the only thing keeping them alive is that respirator. And, okay, yeah, the respirator is, so close to 12 would say that would be the extraordinary means for keeping you alive. But if it's like, but you would do that in order that they would receive extreme unction, in order that they fulfill some other obligation, you would maintain that. So that's happening as well. Don't turn off the machine. Wait till the priest gets there and anoints, wait till the family gets there, and then they can turn off the machine, and there's death rattle going on.
8: There was a case where someone had been on a respirator for a long time and they turned it off. The person continued to live on anyway. What do you do then? Plug it back in again or what?
6: Yeah, keep on living. Well, so in such a situation, the one thing I'm thinking of was a serious brain bleed. There was just nothing. Mm. And so you wait till the priest gets there. It was actually this time, several years ago. It was November, the middle of November. I remember that. It was a drive to the country at a very significant speed. And you get there in time, so that you can fulfill the question of anointing. And then the doctor did ask, what about organ harvesting? No, we're not doing it. So, that's fine. It's a 90-year-old woman, anyway. So, you wait till the priest gets there, then you fulfill that duty, and then once that duty is fulfilled, and they're on their respirator, so there's the only thing keeping them alive is that extraordinary means, and there's minimal benefit to anything else, then You can just live. But they can't stop hydration and they can't stop nutrition. So you don't want to kill them by starvation or by thirst. And they die from something else apart from the lack of oxygen. So it can be done. It can be done morally, but that would have to be the question of at what level are they dependent upon the machine, and what sort of machines are on? Are they plugged into the kidney dialysis? Are they plugged into the respirator? Is something? I guess the ICU people will know that more than I would. Is it considered ordinary, extraordinary? And what's the benefit to be had? And have they fulfilled all their religious obligations? And then, well, so hopefully that's covered it, the question of fulfilling the supernatural obligations. Then there's the question of using the ordinary means, which is common, which is easy to obtain, easy to use, there's a benefit, it actually works. Not making any comment about the alternative or the non-alternative, you know, the standard hospital medical drugs or whatever. Do something. Got to do something. So if you think that whatever medicine is going to do help you, then, and it's easy to obtain, okay, good. Then we talked about the ventilation and the hydration and nutrition. And then the pain relief, yes, pain relief can be done, and it can be done so much that the other obligations are fulfilled and they die somewhat peaceful. But the limit of that is you can't kill them either, so, which is a bit of a problem. In New South Wales still, it's the euthanasia is illegal, but you can refuse treatment. So you can refuse your consent to treatment. So in law, it's illegal. In fact, hard to say. So, and what sort of drug use? That's going to be a question you're going to have with the medical staff. I don't know. And then the organ donation question, organ harvesting, only if they're dead. Only if you're certain that they're dead. And brain death is not death.
12: Father, I've got a question. I've got a question on the sweat of death. I actually saw that on Mum, and I think it was the sweat of death.
6: Right.
12: She was intubated, and she was on they had her connected to an ECG. So I saw the sweat on her brow. Is that indicative of the struggle?
6: Very possibly. I think that's also indicative. So they're also saying that they're under some sort of stress because they're in pain and they can't tell you that. Their body's under a lot of stress at that point in time. But because they're sedated because of the intubation, they can't actually see that. But the medical staff should have picked that up. And they would have taken measures to...
12: They actually basically let her go towards the end. They didn't do anything for her.
6: Right. Maybe there were reasons for that there was more detrimental to do one or the other. I don't know. I'm giving them the benefit of the doubt.
12: Mm.
6: So, I don't know. It must be a difficult thing to make that call, to know that the medication that you're going to give them is going to cause more trouble than the state they're in at the moment. I don't know. I'm giving the benefit of the doubt. I'd like someone to give me the benefit of the doubt. So, but no, the death rattle is real, and these sort of things, and these other indications, stresses of the body, which would indicate the person is under some sort of pain. They just can't tell you that.
11: Aquinas says that a person who takes food from another is not stealing, or is not committing the sin of stealing, because of the universal destination of goods, that, you know, that there is this idea that there things are there for all of us. Would that, and I'm guessing food would apply to ordinary means, would that then apply to, I don't know if you said that medication came under ordinary means, would that then be, like, if, for example, there was insulin, but it was prohibitively expensive in a particular country to be able to get that insulin, would that the being it being prohibitively expensive make it extraordinary means, or would it be okay, like in the food example, to then kind of steal?
6: Father said it's okay to steal insulin. Nah, don't go there. So the only way that things become common is an extreme necessity. I guess you're making the parallel. If I don't get insulin, I will die. Mm. You can make the parallel. So, there's insulin over there, and so therefore I need this to save my life. Only to the extent that it will save your life, and no more than. But I'm not sure what happens in some other, let's say, countries which haven't got the sort of medical infrastructure that we have. That would make it extraordinary. Do you have to accept death at that point in time? Well, you can. What if you can't get the insulin whatsoever? What do you do? Have a jelly baby? Get a leaf and start shooting up? I don't know. But yeah, the same rules apply here. Insulin would mean, but only insofar as a normal man, it is required to save your life. Same thing too, I'd imagine, for asthmatics, with the asthma thing. It's a difficult one. We live in a, because the medical system here is fairly efficient, in fact. Just everyone's got, just go to the hospital and you're good to go. It's all never, never. We don't have that problem. So I'd imagine that in countries where that's a problem, there'd be a whole, another level of complications.
11: I mean, and the other part of the question was, if medication was prohibitively expensive, would it being prohibitively expensive make it extraordinary?
6: Yes. That would be a subjective circumstance where prohibitively expensive for this particular person too, as well. But first of all, you have to look at the objective ordinariness of the means. Insulin in and of itself is objectively ordinary, or ventolin or whatever. But subjectively, for this particular person, in this particular country, in this particular scenario, it's now extraordinary. It's prohibitively expensive, it's difficult to obtain, etc.
10: That would cover any medicine over America, wouldn't it?
6: Don't know. Well, it depends, yeah. So I think they've got an interesting medical system. It's different to the system we have here.
10: Oh, yeah.
6: So I think things would be prohibitively expensive, so, unless you've got some sort of savings. Okay. Well, show us some proof. Father and Son and Holy Ghost, Amen. Mary, full of grace, the Lord is with thee. Blessed art thou amongst women, and blessed is the fruit of thy womb, Jesus.
3: Holy Mary, Mother of God, pray for us sinners now and at the hour of our death. Amen.
6: Our Lady, seat of wisdom,
3: pray for us.
6: Pray
3: for us.
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14: Angelus Domini non se javit Mariae,
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14: Ave Maria, gratia plena Dominus tecum, benedicta tu mulieribus, et benedictus fructus ventris tui, Iesus.

Sister Lucy said the following: "The Most Holy Virgin in these last times in which we live, has given a new efficacy to the recitation of the Rosary, to such

0: Recitation of the Holy Rosary. In the name of the Father, and the Son, and the Holy Ghost. Amen. I believe in God, the Father Almighty, creator of heaven and earth, and in Jesus Christ, his only Son, our Lord, who was conceived by the Holy Ghost, born of the Virgin Mary, suffered under Pontius Pilate, was crucified, died, and was buried. He descended into hell, and on the third day he rose again from the dead. He ascended into heaven, and sitteth at the right hand of God, the Father Almighty. From thence he shall come to judge the living and the dead. Our Father, who art in heaven, hallowed be thy name. Thy kingdom come, thy will be done, on earth as it is in heaven.
1: Give us this day our daily bread, and forgive us our trespasses, as we forgive those who trespass against us. And lead us not into temptation,
0: but deliver us from evil. Hail Mary, full of grace, the Lord is with thee. Blessed art thou amongst women, and blessed is the fruit of thy womb, Jesus.
1: Holy Mary, Mother of God, pray for us sinners now.
0: Hail Mary, full of grace, the Lord is with thee. Blessed art thou amongst women, and blessed is the fruit of thy womb, Jesus.
1: Holy Mary, Mother of God, pray for us sinners now.
0: Hail Mary, full of grace, the Lord is with thee. Blessed art thou amongst women, and blessed is the fruit of thy womb, Jesus.
1: Holy Mary,
0: glory be to the Father, and to the Son, and to the Holy Ghost.
1: As it was in the beginning, is now, and shall be, world. Amen.
0: The first joyful mystery, the Annunciation. Our Father, who art in heaven, hallowed be thy name. Thy kingdom come, thy will be done, on earth as it is in heaven.
1: Give us this day our daily bread, and forgive us our trespasses, as we forgive those who trespass against us. And lead us not into
0: Hail Mary, full of grace, the Lord is with thee. Blessed art thou amongst women, and blessed is the fruit of thy womb, Jesus.
1: Holy Mary, Mother of God, pray for us sinners now and at the hour of our death.
0: Hail Mary, full of grace, the Lord is with thee. Blessed art thou amongst women, and blessed is the fruit of thy womb, Jesus.
1: Holy Mary, Mother of God, pray for us sinners now and at the hour of our death.
0: Hail Mary, full of grace, the Lord is with thee. Blessed art thou amongst women, and blessed is the fruit of thy womb, Jesus.
1: Holy Mary, Mother of God, pray for us sinners now and at the hour of our death.
0: Hail Mary, full of grace, the Lord is with thee. Blessed art thou amongst women, and blessed is the fruit of thy womb, Jesus.
1: Holy Mary, Mother of God, pray for us sinners now and at the hour of our death.
0: Hail Mary, full of grace, the Lord is with thee. Blessed art thou amongst women, and blessed is the fruit of thy womb, Jesus.
1: Holy Mary, Mother of God, pray for us sinners now and at the hour of our death.
0: Hail Mary, full of grace, the Lord is with thee. Blessed art thou amongst women, and blessed is the fruit of thy womb, Jesus.
1: Holy Mary, Mother of God, pray for us sinners now and at the hour of our death.
0: Hail Mary, full of grace, the Lord is with thee. Blessed art thou amongst women, and blessed is the fruit of thy womb, Jesus.
1: Holy Mary, Mother of God, pray for us sinners now and at the hour of our death.
0: Hail Mary, full of grace, the Lord is with thee. Blessed art thou amongst women, and blessed is the fruit of thy womb, Jesus.
1: Holy Mary, Mother of God, pray for us sinners now and at the hour of our death.
0: Hail Mary, full of grace, the Lord is with thee. Blessed art thou amongst women, and blessed is the fruit of thy womb, Jesus.
1: Holy Mary, Mother of God, pray for us sinners now and at the hour of our death.
0: Hail Mary, full of grace, the Lord is with thee. Blessed art thou amongst women, and blessed is the fruit of thy womb, Jesus.
1: Holy

0: Second joyful mystery, the Visitation. Our Father who art in heaven, hallowed be thy name. Thy kingdom come, thy will be done, on earth as it is in heaven.
1: Give us this day our daily bread, and forgive us our trespasses, as we forgive those who trespass against us. And lead us not into temptation, but deliver us from evil.
0: Hail Mary, full of grace, the Lord is with thee. Blessed art thou amongst women, and blessed is the fruit of thy womb, Jesus.
1: Holy Mary, Mother of God, pray for us sinners now and at the hour of our death.
0: Hail Mary, full of grace, the Lord is with thee. Blessed art thou amongst women, and blessed is the fruit of thy womb, Jesus.
1: Holy Mary, Mother of God, pray for us sinners now and at the hour of our death.
0: Hail Mary, full of grace, the Lord is with thee. Blessed art thou amongst women, and blessed is the fruit of thy womb, Jesus.
1: Holy Mary, Mother of God, pray for us sinners now and at the hour of our death.
0: Hail Mary, full of grace, the Lord is with thee. Blessed art thou amongst women, and blessed is the fruit of thy womb, Jesus.
1: Holy Mary, Mother of God, pray for us sinners now and at the hour of our death.
0: Hail Mary, full of grace, the Lord is with thee. Blessed art thou amongst women, and blessed is the fruit of thy womb, Jesus.
1: Holy Mary, Mother of God, pray for us sinners now and at the hour of our death.
0: Hail Mary, full of grace, the Lord is with thee. Blessed art thou amongst women, and blessed is the fruit of thy womb, Jesus.
1: Holy Mary, Mother of God, pray for us sinners now and at the hour of our death.
0: Hail Mary, full of grace, the Lord is with thee. Blessed art thou amongst women, and blessed is the fruit of thy womb, Jesus.
1: Holy Mary, Mother of God, pray for us sinners now and at the hour of our death.
0: Hail Mary, full of grace, the Lord is with thee. Blessed art thou amongst women, and blessed is the fruit of thy womb, Jesus.
1: Holy Mary, Mother of God, pray for us sinners now and at the hour of our death.
0: Hail Mary, full of grace, the Lord is with thee. Blessed art thou amongst women, and blessed is the fruit of thy womb, Jesus.
1: Holy Mary, Mother of God, pray for us sinners now and at the hour of our death.
0: Hail Mary, full of grace, the Lord is with thee. Blessed art thou amongst women, and blessed is the fruit

0: O my Jesus,
1: forgive us our sins, save us from our fires of hell, lead all souls to heaven, especially those who most need thy mercy.
0: The third joyful mystery, the Nativity of our Lord in Bethlehem. Our Father, who art in heaven, hallowed be thy name. Thy kingdom come, thy will be done, on earth as it is in heaven.
1: Give us this day our daily bread, and forgive us our trespasses, as we forgive those who trespass against us. And lead us not into temptation, but deliver us from evil. Amen.
0: Hail Mary, full of grace, the Lord is with thee. Blessed art thou amongst women, and blessed is the fruit of thy womb, Jesus.
1: Holy Mary, Mother of God, pray for us sinners, now and at the hour of our death.
0: Hail Mary, full of grace, the Lord is with thee. Blessed art thou amongst women, and blessed is the fruit of thy womb, Jesus.
1: Holy Mary, Mother of God, pray for us sinners, now and at the hour of our death.
0: Hail Mary, full of grace, the Lord is with thee. Blessed art thou amongst women, and blessed is the fruit of thy womb, Jesus.
1: Holy Mary, Mother of God, pray for us sinners, now and at the hour of our death.
0: Hail Mary, full of grace, the Lord is with thee. Blessed art thou amongst women, and blessed is the fruit of thy womb, Jesus.
1: Holy Mary, Mother of God, pray for us sinners, now and at the hour of our death.
0: Hail Mary, full of grace, the Lord is with thee. Blessed art thou amongst women, and blessed is the fruit of thy womb, Jesus.
1: Holy Mary, Mother of God, pray for us sinners, now and at the hour of our death.
0: Hail Mary, full of grace, the Lord is with thee. Blessed art thou amongst women, and blessed is the fruit of thy womb, Jesus.
1: Holy Mary, Mother of God, pray for us sinners, now and at the hour of our death.
0: Hail Mary, full of grace, the Lord is with thee. Blessed art thou amongst women, and blessed is the fruit of thy womb, Jesus.
1: Holy Mary, Mother of God, pray for us sinners, now and at the hour of our death.
0: Hail Mary, full of grace, the Lord is with thee. Blessed art thou amongst women, and blessed is the fruit of thy womb, Jesus.
1: Holy Mary, Mother of God, pray for us sinners, now and at the hour of our death.
0: Hail Mary, full of grace, the Lord is with thee. Blessed art thou amongst women, and blessed is the fruit of thy womb, Jesus.
1: Holy Mary, Mother of God, pray for us sinners, now and at the hour of our death.
0: Hail Mary, full of grace, the Lord is with thee. Blessed art thou amongst women, and blessed is the fruit of thy womb, Jesus.
1: Holy Mary,

0: O my Jesus, the fourth joyful mystery, the presentation of the child Jesus in the temple. Our Father, who art in heaven, hallowed be thy name. Thy kingdom come, thy will be done, on earth as it is in heaven.
1: Give us this day our daily bread, and forgive us our trespasses, as we forgive those who trespass against us. And lead us not into temptation, but deliver us from evil.
0: Hail Mary, full of grace, the Lord is with thee. Blessed art thou amongst women, and blessed is the fruit of thy womb, Jesus.
1: Holy Mary, Mother of God, pray for us sinners now and at the hour of our death.
0: Hail Mary, full of grace, the Lord is with thee. Blessed art thou amongst women, and blessed is the fruit of thy womb, Jesus.
1: Holy Mary, Mother of God, pray for us sinners now and at the hour of our death.
0: Hail Mary, full of grace, the Lord is with thee. Blessed art thou amongst women, and blessed is the fruit of thy womb, Jesus.
1: Holy Mary, Mother of God, pray for us sinners now and at the hour of our death.
0: Hail Mary, full of grace, the Lord is with thee. Blessed art thou amongst women, and blessed is the fruit of thy womb, Jesus.
1: Holy Mary, Mother of God, pray for us sinners now and at the hour of our death.
0: Hail Mary, full of grace, the Lord is with thee. Blessed art thou amongst women, and blessed is the fruit of thy womb, Jesus.
1: Holy Mary, Mother of God, pray for us sinners now and at the hour of our death.
0: Hail Mary, full of grace, the Lord is with thee. Blessed art thou amongst women, and blessed is the fruit of thy womb, Jesus.
1: Holy Mary, Mother of God, pray for us sinners now and at the hour of our death.
0: Hail Mary, full of grace, the Lord is with thee. Blessed art thou amongst women, and blessed is the fruit of thy womb, Jesus.
1: Holy Mary, Mother of God, pray for us sinners now and at the hour of our death.
0: Hail Mary, full of grace, the Lord is with thee. Blessed art thou amongst women, and blessed is the fruit of thy womb, Jesus.
1: Holy Mary, Mother of God, pray for us sinners now and at the hour of our death.
0: Hail Mary, full of grace, the Lord is with thee. Blessed art thou amongst women, and blessed is the fruit of thy womb, Jesus.
1: Holy Mary, Mother of God, pray for us sinners now and at the hour of our death.
0: Hail Mary, full of grace, the Lord is with thee. Blessed art thou amongst women, and blessed is the fruit of thy womb, Jesus.
1: Holy Mary, Mother of God, pray for us sinners now and at the hour of our death.

0: my Jesus. The fifth joyful mystery, the finding of the child Jesus in the temple. Our Father who art in heaven, hallowed be thy name. Thy kingdom come, thy will be done, on earth as it is in heaven.
1: Yes.

0: Hail Mary, full of grace, the Lord is with thee. Blessed art thou amongst women, and blessed is the fruit of thy womb, Jesus.
1: Holy Mary, Mother of God, pray for us sinners now and
0: at the hour of our death. Hail Mary, full of grace, the Lord is with thee. Blessed art thou amongst women, and blessed is the fruit of thy womb, Jesus.
1: Holy Mary, Mother of God, pray for us sinners now and at the hour of our death.
0: Hail Mary, full of grace, the Lord is with thee. Blessed art thou amongst women, and blessed is the fruit of thy womb, Jesus.
1: Holy Mary, Mother of God, pray for us sinners now and at the hour of our death.
0: Hail Mary, full of grace, the Lord is with thee. Blessed art thou amongst women, and blessed is the fruit of thy womb, Jesus.
1: Holy Mary, Mother of God, pray for us sinners now and at the hour of our death.
0: Hail Mary, full of grace, the Lord is with thee. Blessed art thou amongst women, and blessed is the fruit of thy womb, Jesus.
1: Holy Mary, Mother of God, pray for us sinners now and at the hour of our death.
0: Hail Mary, full of grace, the Lord is with thee. Blessed art thou amongst women, and blessed is the fruit of thy womb, Jesus.
1: Holy Mary, Mother of God, pray for us sinners now and at the hour of our death.
0: Hail Mary, full of grace, the Lord is with thee. Blessed art thou amongst women, and blessed is the fruit of thy womb, Jesus.
1: Holy Mary, Mother of God, pray for us sinners now and at the hour of our death.
0: Hail Mary, full of grace, the Lord is with thee. Blessed art thou amongst women, and blessed is the fruit of thy womb, Jesus.
1: Holy Mary, Mother of God, pray for us sinners now and at the hour of our death.
0: Hail Mary, full of grace, the Lord is with thee. Blessed art thou amongst women, and blessed is the fruit of thy womb, Jesus.
1: Holy Mary, Mother of God, pray for us sinners now and at the hour of our death.
0: Hail Mary, full of grace, the Lord is with thee. Blessed art thou amongst women, and blessed is the fruit of thy womb, Jesus.
1: Holy Mary.

0: O my Jesus,
1: 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Lead all souls to heaven, especially those who most need thy mercy.
0: Hail, Holy Queen,
1: Mother of mercy, our body, our Jesus, and our hope. To thee to be bride, when my hands shall live in thee. To thee to be sent upon his sighs, mourning, weeping, and sighing tears. Turn thy most gracious heart to give the highest of mercy towards us.
0: Pray for us, O Holy Mother of God. Let us pray. O God, his only begotten Son, by his life, death, and resurrection, has purchased for us rewards of eternal salvation. Grant, we beseech thee, while meditating upon these mysteries of the Most Holy Rosary of the Blessed Virgin Mary, that we may imitate what they contain and obtain what they promise, through the same Christ our Lord.
2: An act of spiritual communion. In the name of the Father, and of the Son, and of the Holy Spirit. Amen. My Jesus, I believe that you are present in the most holy sacrament. I love you above all things, and I desire to receive you into my soul. Since I cannot at this moment receive you sacramentally, come at least spiritually into my heart. I embrace you as if you were already there and unite myself wholly to you. Never permit me to be separated from you. Amen. In the name of the Father, and of the Son, and of the Holy Spirit. Amen.
3: Son, and Holy Ghost. Amen. I believe in God, the Father Almighty, the creator of heaven and earth, and in Jesus Christ, his only Son, our Lord, who was conceived by the Holy Ghost, born of the Virgin Mary, suffered under Pontius Pilate, was crucified, died, and was buried. He descended to hell, and the third day he rose again from the dead. He ascended to heaven, sit at the right hand of God, the Father Almighty. From thence he shall come to judge the living and the dead. Our Father, who art in heaven, hallowed be thy name. Thy kingdom come, thy will be done on earth as it is in heaven. Hail Mary, full of grace, the Lord is with thee. Blessed art thou amongst women, and blessed is the fruit of thy womb, Jesus. Hail Mary, full of grace, the Lord is with thee. Blessed art thou amongst women, and blessed is the fruit of thy womb, Jesus. Hail Mary, full of grace, the Lord is with thee. Blessed art thou amongst women, and blessed is the fruit of thy womb, Jesus.

The first sorrowful mystery is the agony in the garden. Our Father who art in heaven, hallowed be thy name. Thy kingdom come, thy will be done on earth as it is in heaven. Hail Mary, full of grace, the Lord is with thee. Blessed art thou amongst women, and blessed is the fruit of thy womb, Jesus. Hail Mary, full of grace, the Lord is with thee. Blessed art thou amongst women, and blessed is the fruit of thy womb, Jesus. Hail Mary, full of grace, the Lord is with thee. Blessed art thou amongst women, and blessed is the fruit of thy womb, Jesus. Hail Mary, full of grace, the Lord is with thee. Blessed art thou amongst women, and blessed is the fruit of thy womb, Jesus. Hail Mary, full of grace, the Lord is with thee. Blessed art thou amongst women, and blessed is the fruit of thy womb, Jesus. Hail Mary, full of grace, the Lord is with thee. Blessed art thou amongst women, and blessed is the fruit of thy womb, Jesus. Hail Mary, full of grace, the Lord is with thee. Blessed art thou amongst women, and blessed is the fruit of thy womb, Jesus. Hail Mary, full of grace, the Lord is with thee. Blessed art thou amongst women, and blessed is the fruit of thy womb, Jesus. Hail Mary, full of grace, the Lord is with thee. Blessed art thou amongst women, and blessed is the fruit of thy womb, Jesus. Hail Mary, full of grace, the Lord is with thee. Blessed art thou amongst women, and blessed is the fruit of thy womb, Jesus.

O my Jesus, forgive us our sins and save us from the fires of hell. The second sorrowful mystery is the scourging of the pillar. Our Father who art in heaven, hallowed be thy name. Thy kingdom come, thy will be done on earth as it is in heaven. Hail Mary, full of grace, the Lord is with thee. Blessed art thou amongst women, and blessed is the fruit of thy womb, Jesus. Hail Mary, full of grace, the Lord is with thee. Blessed art thou amongst women, and blessed is the fruit of thy womb, Jesus. Hail Mary, full of grace, the Lord is with thee. Blessed art thou amongst women, and blessed is the fruit of thy womb, Jesus. Hail Mary, full of grace, the Lord is with thee. Blessed art thou amongst women, and blessed is the fruit of thy womb, Jesus. Hail Mary, full of grace, the Lord is with thee. Blessed art thou amongst women, and blessed is the fruit of thy womb, Jesus. Hail Mary, full of grace, the Lord is with thee. Blessed art thou amongst women, and blessed is the fruit of thy womb, Jesus. Hail Mary, full of grace, the Lord is with thee. Blessed art thou amongst women, and blessed is the fruit of thy womb, Jesus. Hail Mary, full of grace, the Lord is with thee. Blessed art thou amongst women, and blessed is the fruit of thy womb, Jesus. Hail Mary, full of grace, the Lord is with thee. Blessed art thou amongst women, and blessed is the fruit of thy womb, Jesus. Hail Mary, full of grace, the Lord is with thee. Blessed art thou amongst women, and blessed is the fruit of thy womb, Jesus.

Jesus, forgive us our sins, save us from the fires of hell. The third sorrowful mystery is the crowning with thorns. Our Father, who art in heaven, hallowed be thy name. Thy kingdom come, thy will be done on earth as it is in heaven. Hail Mary, full of grace, the Lord is with thee. Blessed art thou amongst women, and blessed is the fruit of thy womb, Jesus. Hail Mary, full of grace, the Lord is with thee. Blessed art thou amongst women, and blessed is the fruit of thy womb, Jesus. Hail Mary, full of grace, the Lord is with thee. Blessed art thou amongst women, and blessed is the fruit of thy womb, Jesus. Hail Mary, full of grace, the Lord is with thee. Blessed art thou amongst women, and blessed is the fruit of thy womb, Jesus. Hail Mary, full of grace, the Lord is with thee. Blessed art thou amongst women, and blessed is the fruit of thy womb, Jesus. Hail Mary, full of grace, the Lord is with thee. Blessed art thou amongst women, and blessed is the fruit of thy womb, Jesus. Hail Mary, full of grace, the Lord is with thee. Blessed art thou amongst women, and blessed is the fruit of thy womb, Jesus. Hail Mary, full of grace, the Lord is with thee. Blessed art thou amongst women, and blessed is the fruit of thy womb, Jesus. Hail Mary, full of grace, the Lord is with thee. Blessed art thou amongst women, and blessed is the fruit of thy womb, Jesus. Hail Mary, full of grace, the Lord is with thee. Blessed art thou amongst women, and blessed is the fruit of thy womb, Jesus.

O my Jesus, forgive us our sins and save us the fires of hell. The fourth sorrowful mystery, our Lord carries the cross. Our Father who art in heaven, hallowed be thy name. Thy kingdom come, thy will be done on earth as it is in heaven. Hail Mary, full of grace, the Lord is with thee. Blessed art thou amongst women, and blessed is the fruit of thy womb, Jesus. Hail Mary, full of grace, the Lord is with thee. Blessed art thou amongst women, and blessed is the fruit of thy womb, Jesus. Hail Mary, full of grace, the Lord is with thee. Blessed art thou amongst women, and blessed is the fruit of thy womb, Jesus. Hail Mary, full of grace, the Lord is with thee. Blessed art thou amongst women, and blessed is the fruit of thy womb, Jesus. Hail Mary, full of grace, the Lord is with thee. Blessed art thou amongst women, and blessed is the fruit of thy womb, Jesus. Hail Mary, full of grace, the Lord is with thee. Blessed art thou amongst women, and blessed is the fruit of thy womb, Jesus. Hail Mary, full of grace, the Lord is with thee. Blessed art thou amongst women, and blessed is the fruit of thy womb, Jesus. Hail Mary, full of grace, the Lord is with thee. Blessed art thou amongst women, and blessed is the fruit of thy womb, Jesus. Hail Mary, full of grace, the Lord is with thee. Blessed art thou amongst women, and blessed is the fruit of thy womb, Jesus. Hail Mary, full of grace, the Lord is with thee. Blessed art thou amongst women, and blessed is the fruit of thy womb, Jesus.

O my Jesus, forgive us our sins, save us the fires of hell. Souls into heaven, especially those in most need of thy mercy. The fifth sorrowful mystery is the crucifixion and death of our Lord. Our Father, who art in heaven, hallowed be thy name. Thy kingdom come, thy will be done on earth as it is in heaven. Hail Mary, full of grace, the Lord is with thee. Blessed art thou amongst women, and blessed is the fruit of thy womb, Jesus. Hail Mary, full of grace, the Lord is with thee. Blessed art thou amongst women, and blessed is the fruit of thy womb, Jesus. Hail Mary, full of grace, the Lord is with thee. Blessed art thou amongst women, and blessed is the fruit of thy womb, Jesus. Hail Mary, full of grace, the Lord is with thee. Blessed art thou amongst women, and blessed is the fruit of thy womb, Jesus. Hail Mary, full of grace, the Lord is with thee. Blessed art thou amongst women, and blessed is the fruit of thy womb, Jesus. Hail Mary, full of grace, the Lord is with thee. Blessed art thou amongst women, and blessed is the fruit of thy womb, Jesus. Hail Mary, full of grace, the Lord is with thee. Blessed art thou amongst women, and blessed is the fruit of thy womb, Jesus. Hail Mary, full of grace, the Lord is with thee. Blessed art thou amongst women, and blessed is the fruit of thy womb, Jesus. Hail Mary, full of grace, the Lord is with thee. Blessed art thou amongst women, and blessed is the fruit of thy womb, Jesus. Hail Mary, full of grace, the Lord is with thee. Blessed art thou amongst women, and blessed is the fruit of thy womb, Jesus.

0: O my Jesus, forgive us our sins, save us the fires of hell. Lead all souls to heaven, especially those most in need of mercy. Hail, Holy Queen, Mother of Mercy, our life, our sweetness, and our hope.
1: To thee we cry, banished children of Eve.
0: To thee do we send up our sighs, mourning we in this valley of tears. Turn the most gracious advocate thine eyes of mercy towards us. And after this, our exile, show unto us the blessed fruit of thy womb, Jesus. O clement, O loving, O sweet Virgin Mary. Pray for us, O Holy Mother of God. Let us pray, O God, His only begotten Son, by His life, death, and resurrection, has purchased for us the rewards of eternal life. Grant, we beseech you, that while meditating upon these mysteries of the Most Holy Rosary, the Blessed Virgin Mary, that we may imitate what they contain and obtain what they promise through the same Christ our Lord. In the name of the Father, and the Son, and the Holy Ghost. Amen.
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3: I believe in God, the Father Almighty, creator of heaven and earth, and in Jesus Christ, his only Son, our Lord, who was conceived by the Holy Ghost, born of the Virgin Mary, suffered under Pontius Pilate, was crucified, died, and was buried. He descended into hell. On the third day, he rose again from the dead. He ascended into heaven, sits at the right hand of God, the Father Almighty. From thence he shall come to judge the living and the dead. Father, who art in heaven, hallowed be thy name. Thy kingdom come, thy will be done on earth as it is in heaven.
4: Give us this day our daily bread, and forgive us our trespasses, as we forgive those who trespass against us. And lead us not into temptation, but deliver us from evil.
3: Hail Mary, full of grace, the Lord is with thee. Blessed art thou amongst women, and blessed is the fruit of thy womb, Jesus.
4: Holy Mary, Mother of God, pray for us sinners, now and at the hour of our death.
3: Amen. Hail Mary, full of grace, the Lord is with thee. Blessed art thou amongst women, and blessed is the fruit of thy womb, Jesus.
4: Holy Mary, Mother of God, pray for us sinners, now and at the hour of our death. Amen.
3: Hail Mary, full of grace, the Lord is with thee. Blessed art thou amongst women, and blessed is the fruit of thy womb, Jesus.
4: Holy Mary, Mother of God, pray for us sinners, now and at the hour of our death. Amen.

0: Pray the glorious mysteries, the first glorious mysteries, the resurrection. Our Father who art in heaven, hallowed be thy name. Thy kingdom come, thy will be done on earth as it is in heaven.
1: Give us this day our daily bread, and forgive us our trespasses, as we forgive those who trespass against us. And lead us not into temptation, but deliver us from evil.
0: Hail Mary, full of grace, the Lord is with thee. Blessed art thou amongst women, and blessed is the fruit of thy womb, Jesus.
1: Holy Mary, Mother of God, pray for us sinners,
0: now and at the hour of our death. Amen. Hail Mary, full of grace, the Lord is with thee. Blessed art thou amongst women, and blessed is the fruit of thy womb, Jesus.
1: Holy Mary, Mother of God, pray for us sinners, now and at the hour of our death. Amen.
0: Hail Mary, full of grace, the Lord is with thee. Blessed art thou amongst women, and blessed is the fruit of thy womb, Jesus.
1: Holy Mary, Mother of God, pray for us sinners, at the hour of our death.
0: Hail Mary, full of grace, the Lord is with thee. Blessed art thou amongst women, and blessed is the fruit of thy womb, Jesus.
1: Holy Mary, Mother of God, pray for us sinners, at the hour of our death.
0: Hail Mary, full of grace, the Lord is with thee. Blessed art thou amongst women, and blessed is the fruit of thy womb, Jesus.
1: Holy Mary, Mother of God, pray for us sinners, at the hour of our death.
0: Full of grace, the Lord is with thee. Blessed art thou amongst women, and blessed is the fruit of thy womb, Jesus.
1: Holy Mary, Mother of God, pray for us sinners, now and at the hour of our death.
0: Hail Mary, full of grace, the Lord is with thee. Blessed art thou amongst women, and blessed is the fruit of thy womb, Jesus.
1: Holy Mary, Mother of God, pray for us sinners, now and at the hour of our death.
0: Hail Mary, full of grace, the Lord is with thee. Blessed art thou amongst women, and blessed is the fruit of thy womb, Jesus.
1: Holy Mary, Mother of God, pray for us sinners, now and at the hour of our death.
0: Full of grace, the Lord is with thee. Blessed art thou amongst women, and blessed is the fruit of thy womb, Jesus.
1: Holy Mary, Mother of God, pray for us sinners, now and at the hour of our death.
0: Hail Mary, full of grace, the Lord is with thee. Blessed art thou amongst women, and blessed is the fruit of thy womb, Jesus.
1: Holy Mary, Mother of God,

0: Jesus, forgive us our sins, and save us from the fires of hell. And lead all souls in heaven, especially those who are most in our mercy.
1: The second glorious mystery of the Ascension. Our Father, who art in heaven, hallowed be thy name. Thy kingdom come, thy will be done on earth as it is in heaven.
0: Give us this day our daily bread, and forgive us our trespasses, as we forgive those who trespass against us. And lead us not into temptation, but deliver us from evil.
1: Hail Mary, full of grace, the Lord is with thee. Blessed art thou among women, and blessed is the fruit of thy womb, Jesus.
0: Holy Mary, Mother of God, pray for us sinners, now and at the hour of our death.
1: Amen. Hail Mary, full of grace, the Lord is with thee. Blessed art thou among women, and blessed is the fruit of thy womb, Jesus.
0: Holy Mary, Mother of God, pray for us sinners, now and at the hour of our death. Amen.
1: Hail Mary, full of grace, the Lord is with thee. Blessed art thou among women, and blessed is the fruit of thy womb, Jesus.
0: Holy Mary, Mother of God, pray for us sinners, now and at the hour of our death. Amen.
1: Hail Mary, full of grace, the Lord is with thee. Blessed art thou among women, and blessed is the fruit of thy womb, Jesus.
0: Holy Mary, Mother of God, pray for us sinners, now and at the hour of our death.
1: Hail Mary, full of grace, the Lord is with thee. Blessed art thou among women, and blessed is the fruit of thy womb, Jesus.
0: Holy Mary, Mother of God, pray for us sinners, now and at the hour of our death. Amen.
1: Hail Mary, full of grace, the Lord is with thee. Blessed art thou among women, and blessed is the fruit of thy womb, Jesus.
0: Holy Mary, Mother of God, pray for us sinners, now and at the hour of our death.
1: Hail Mary, full of grace, the Lord is with thee. Blessed art thou among women, and blessed is the fruit of thy womb, Jesus.
0: Holy Mary, Mother of God, pray for us sinners, now and at the hour of our death. Amen.
1: Hail Mary, full of grace, the Lord is with thee. Blessed art thou among women, and blessed is the fruit of thy womb, Jesus.
0: Holy Mary, Mother of God, pray for us sinners, now and at the hour of our death. Amen.
1: Hail Mary, full of grace, the Lord is with thee. Blessed art thou among women, and blessed is the fruit of thy womb, Jesus.
0: Holy Mary, Mother of God, pray for us sinners, now and at the hour of our death. Amen.
1: Hail Mary, full of grace, the Lord is with thee. Blessed art thou among women, and blessed is the fruit of thy womb, Jesus.
0: Holy Mary,

0: my Jesus.
1: Bless us, save us from the fires of hell, and lead all souls to heaven, especially those who most need thy mercy.
0: The third glorious mystery is the descent of the Holy Ghost upon the Blessed Mother and the Apostles. Our Father who art in heaven, hallowed be thy name. Thy kingdom come, thy will be done on earth as it is in heaven.
1: Give us this day our daily bread, and forgive us our trespasses, as we forgive those who trespass against us. And lead us not into temptation, but deliver us from evil. Amen.
0: And Mary, full of grace, the Lord is with thee. Blessed art thou among women, and blessed is the fruit of thy womb, Jesus.
1: Holy Mary, Mother of God, pray for us sinners, now and at the hour of death. Amen.
0: Now Mary, full of grace, the Lord is with thee. Blessed art thou among women, and blessed is the fruit of thy womb, Jesus.
1: Holy Mary, Mother of God, pray for us sinners, now and at the hour of death. Amen.
0: Now Mary, full of grace, the Lord is with thee. Blessed art thou among blessed is the fruit of thy womb, Jesus.
1: Holy Mary, Mother of God, pray for us sinners, now and at the hour of our death. Amen.
0: Hail Mary, full of grace, the Lord is with thee. Blessed art thou amongst women, and blessed is the fruit of thy womb, Jesus.
1: Holy Mary, Mother of God, pray for us sinners, now and at the hour of our death. Amen.
0: Hail Mary, full of grace, the Lord is with thee. Blessed art thou amongst women, and blessed is the fruit of thy womb, Jesus.
1: Holy Mary, Mother of God, pray for us sinners, now and at the hour of our death. Amen.
0: Grace, the Lord is with thee. Blessed art thou amongst women, and blessed is the fruit of thy womb, Jesus.
1: Holy Mary, Mother of God, pray for us sinners, now and at the hour of our death. Amen.
0: Hail Mary, full of grace, the Lord is with thee. Blessed art thou amongst women, and blessed is the fruit of thy womb, Jesus.
1: Holy Mary, Mother of God, pray for us sinners, now and at the hour of our death. Amen.
0: Hail Mary, full of grace, the Lord is with thee. Blessed art thou amongst women, and blessed is the fruit of thy womb, Jesus.
1: Holy Mary, Mother of God, pray for us sinners, now and at the hour of our death. Amen.
0: Hail Mary, full of grace, the Lord is with thee. Blessed art thou amongst women, and blessed is the fruit of thy womb, Jesus.
1: Holy Mary, Mother of God, pray for us sinners, now and at the hour of our death. Amen.
0: Hail Mary, full of grace, the Lord is with thee. Blessed art thou amongst women, and blessed is the fruit of thy womb, Jesus.
1: Holy Mary,

0: Lord Jesus, forgive
1: us our sins, save us from the fires of hell, and lead all souls to heaven, especially those who most need mercy.
2: Fourth glorious mystery, the assumption of our Lady, body and soul into heaven. Our Father, who art in heaven, hallowed be thy name. Thy kingdom come, thy will be done on earth as it is in heaven.
1: Give us this day our daily bread, and forgive us our trespasses, as we forgive those who trespass against us. And lead us not into temptation, but deliver us from evil. Amen.
2: Hail Mary, full of grace, the Lord is with thee. Blessed art thou amongst women, and blessed is the fruit of thy womb, Jesus.
1: Holy Mary, Mother of God, pray for us sinners, now at the hour of our death. Amen.
2: Hail Mary, full of grace, the Lord is with thee. Blessed art thou amongst women, and blessed is the fruit of thy womb, Jesus.
1: Holy Mary, Mother of God, pray for us sinners, now at the hour of our death. Amen.
2: Hail Mary, full of grace, the Lord is with thee. Blessed art thou amongst women, and blessed is the fruit of thy womb, Jesus.
1: Holy Mary, Mother of God, pray for us sinners, now at the hour of our death. Amen.
2: Hail Mary, full of grace, the Lord is with thee. Blessed art thou amongst women, and blessed is the fruit of thy womb, Jesus.
1: Holy Mary, Mother of God, pray for us sinners, now at the hour of our death. Amen.
2: Hail Mary, full of grace, the Lord is with thee. Blessed art thou amongst women, and blessed is the fruit of thy womb, Jesus.
1: Holy Mary, Mother of God, pray for us sinners, now at the hour of our death. Amen.
2: Hail Mary, full of grace, the Lord is with thee. Blessed art thou amongst women, and blessed is the fruit of thy womb, Jesus.
1: Holy Mary, Mother of God, pray for us sinners, now at the hour of our death. Amen.
2: Hail Mary, full of grace, the Lord is with thee. Blessed art thou amongst women, and blessed is the fruit of thy womb, Jesus.
1: Holy Mary, Mother of God, pray for us sinners, now at the hour of our death. Amen.
2: Hail Mary, full of grace, the Lord is with thee. Blessed art thou amongst women, and blessed is the fruit of thy womb, Jesus.
1: Holy Mary, Mother of God, pray for us sinners, now at the hour of our death. Amen.
2: Hail Mary, full of grace, the Lord is with thee. Blessed art thou amongst women, and blessed is the fruit of thy womb, Jesus.
1: Holy Mary, Mother of God, pray for us sinners, now at the hour of our death. Amen.
2: Hail Mary, full of grace, the Lord is with thee. Blessed art thou amongst women, and blessed is the fruit of thy womb, Jesus.
1: Holy Mary, Mother of God, pray for us sinners, now at the hour of our death. Amen.

0: Jesus.
1: Forgive us our trespasses, save us from the fires of hell, and lead all souls to heaven, especially those who most need thy mercy.
2: The fifth glorious mystery, the coronation of Our Lady. Our Father, who art in heaven, hallowed be thy name. Thy kingdom come, thy will be done on earth as it is in heaven.
1: Give us this day our daily bread, and forgive us our trespasses, as we forgive those who trespass against us. And lead us not into temptation, but deliver us from evil. Amen.
2: Hail Mary, full of grace, the Lord is with thee. Blessed art thou amongst women, and blessed is the fruit of thy womb, Jesus.
1: Holy Mary, Mother of God, pray for us sinners, now and at the hour of our death. Amen.
2: Hail Mary, full of grace, the Lord is with thee. Blessed art thou amongst women, and blessed is the fruit of thy womb, Jesus.
1: Holy Mary, Mother of God, pray for us sinners, now and at the hour of our death. Amen.
2: Hail Mary, full of grace, the Lord is with thee. Blessed art thou amongst women, and blessed is the fruit of thy womb, Jesus.
1: Holy Mary, Mother of God, pray for us sinners, now and at the hour of our death. Amen.
2: Hail Mary, full of grace, the Lord is with thee. Blessed art thou amongst women, and blessed is the fruit of thy womb, Jesus.
1: Holy Mary, Mother of God, pray for us sinners, now and at the hour of our death. Amen.
2: Hail Mary, full of grace, the Lord is with thee. Blessed art thou amongst women, and blessed is the fruit of thy womb, Jesus.
1: Holy Mary, Mother of God, pray for us sinners, now and at the hour of our death. Amen.
2: Hail Mary, full of grace, the Lord is with thee. Blessed art thou amongst women, and blessed is the fruit of thy womb, Jesus.
1: Holy Mary, Mother of God, pray for us sinners, now and at the hour of our death. Amen.
2: Hail Mary, full of grace, the Lord is with thee. Blessed art thou amongst women, and blessed is the fruit of thy womb, Jesus.
1: Holy Mary, Mother of God, pray for us sinners, now and at the hour of our death. Amen.
2: Hail Mary, full of grace, the Lord is with thee. Blessed art thou amongst women, and blessed is the fruit of thy womb, Jesus.
1: Holy Mary, Mother of God, pray for us sinners, now and at the hour of our death. Amen.
2: Hail Mary, full of grace, the Lord is with thee. Blessed art thou amongst women, and blessed is the fruit of thy womb, Jesus.
1: Holy Mary, Mother of God, pray for us sinners, now and at the hour of our death. Amen.
2: Hail Mary, full of grace, the Lord is with thee. Blessed art thou amongst women, and blessed is the fruit of thy womb, Jesus.
1: Holy Mary, Mother of God, pray for us sinners, now and at the hour of our death.

0: tomb of Jesus.
1: Forgive us our sins, save us from the powers of hell, and lead all souls to heaven, especially those who have received and lives by serving.
2: Now, Holy Queen,
1: Mother of mercy, and all our lives, sweetness, and our hope, to thee we cry, O my children, to thee. For thee we have sinned against thy sorrows, whom we bring in the sorrow of tears. And thou, our most gracious advocate, have eyes of mercy towards us. And after this hour, it is not to shine to us as us through the Lord and Jesus. I recommend to the body, my sweet Virgin Mary.
2: Pray for us, O Holy Mother of God.
1: That we may be worthy of the Lord of Jesus
2: Christ. Let us pray, O God, his only begotten Son, by his life, death, and resurrection, has purchased for us the rewards of eternal life. Grant, we beseech you, that by meditating upon these mysteries in the most holy rosary of Blessed Virgin Mary, we may imitate what they contain and obtain what they promise through the same Christ our Lord.
3: Amen.
2: Our Lord grant us priests.
3: Our Lord grant us priests.
2: Our Lord grant us holy priests.
3: Our Lord grant us holy priests.
2: Our Lord grant us many holy priests.
3: Our Lord grant us many holy priests.
2: Our Lord grant us many holy religious vocations.
3: Our Lord grant us many holy religious vocations.
2: Saint Pius the Tenth.
3: Pray for us.
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0: Voice of the Saints. In tribulation, immediately draw near to God with confidence, and you will receive strength, enlightenment, and instruction. St. John of the Cross.
1: Our Lord Jesus Christ, He came on this earth with one purpose. He came to die. A priest is an instrument. Archbishop Lefebvre has a line that I think really gives us a little bit more information about what the priesthood is. He says that in accomplishing their apostolic works, the priests of the society will strive to be docile instruments of the Holy Ghost in order to transmit eternal life to souls. God doesn't need a certain type, a certain temperament. God doesn't need certain talents. But Father so-and-so, he's so smart. You don't need to be Father so-and-so. Father so-and-so, he can run boys' camps. He's so amazing. Maybe, and God is using his talents for his own purposes, for God's purposes. But you don't have to be that. No, God will use what talents he has given to you if he wants to use you for his priesthood. And in fact, the less you think you are something, the more docile an instrument you will be. Is it terrifying to think about saving souls, the salvation of souls depending on you over 7 years in the seminary? Absolutely. Just like it was terrifying for our Lord Jesus Christ in the Garden of Gethsemane to think about what he would suffer on the next day and as he went up Mount Calvary to the cross. But don't you think that our Lord, if he's going to take a young man and make him so much like unto himself that he gives him a special character on his soul, a priesthood, don't you think that he won't invite you on the same somewhat terrifying adventure to save souls? No greater love has a man than that a man lay down his life for his friends. Priest is an instrument. But, as the statutes also say, he's there to transmit eternal life. He is there to transmit eternal life.